0: The first glorious mystery is the resurrection. Maggie, let's take some prayer intentions out there.
1: Today we pray for all of those who join us for the Family Rosary across America and for the intentions of all of our St. Gabriel, St. Joseph, Guardian Angel, and St. Nicholas Gift Society members, and also that Relevant Radio and all Catholic media will continue to bear good fruit.
0: Good.
1: Ellie from Fargo, North Dakota requests prayers for quick and complete healing for Winston following kidney stone surgery yesterday.
0: Ooh.
1: Sonia from Las Vegas asks for prayers for the Lord to guide and bless a business purchase and that the transaction not go through if it's not his will for her family.
0: Mm-hmm.
1: Daniel would like prayers for his friend Nathaniel, who's in his late 20s. He's been recently diagnosed with brain cancer and is starting treatment soon.
0: Jeepers.
1: And Melody from Santee, California would like prayers for her grandson Eric, who had his 7th and final interview for the dream job he's been after for 4 years. 7th interview, that's a long time.
0: That's a long time. What do you think his dream job is?
1: Maybe it's like a aerospace engineer or something.
0: Could be. I'll pray that he gets it. Let's go to the phones and take your prayer intentions.
1: All right. Up first, we have Alexandra on the line from Norfolk, Massachusetts.
0: Alexandra in Massachusetts, how are you this evening?
2: I'm well, Father Rocky and Maggie, and thank you for the service that you offer the entire world.
0: Sure.
2: I'm requesting prayer intentions for my niece, Angela. She is 13 years old. A little over 2.5 weeks ago, she had a heart transplant, and it is not going very well right now. She is on life support, and I really pray that the Blessed Mother and the angels and saints are with her for all of us who can't be with her right now, and that the divine physician guide the hands of her medical team. I ask for all the prayers that we can muster.
1: Mm-hmm.
0: Okay, we'll do that. Alexandra from Massachusetts, a very, very serious prayer intention for her niece and heart transplant. It's not going well. Please, Lord, fix the situation. Let's take another prayer intention for the phones, please.
1: 6-year-old Nico is calling in from Long Island, New York.
0: Nico in New York, how are you?
3: Good, Father Rocky. Thank you for taking my call.
0: You're very welcome. What's your prayer intention tonight, Nico?
3: My prayer intention is for my grandpa. I have cancer.
0: Okay, so your grandpa's got cancer, and we're going to pray that the Lord cure him, okay?
3: Yeah.
0: Tell him that. All right. And what grade will you be in this year, Nico? Or are you going to be in
3: first
0: grade already? Oh, wow. When do you start?
4: Homeschool.
0: Oh, so you started yesterday. That's great. Who's your teacher?
3: Your mom, of course.
0: That's pretty good. That's pretty good. Thank you. I'll bet you'll be top in your class. Okay, Nico, thank you for calling. Our Father who art in heaven, hallowed be thy name. Thy kingdom come, thy will be done on earth as it is in heaven.
1: Give us this day our daily bread, and forgive us our trespasses, as we forgive those who trespass against us. And lead us not into temptation, but deliver us from evil. Amen.
0: Hail Mary, full of grace, the Lord is with thee. Blessed art thou amongst women, and blessed is the fruit of thy womb, Jesus.
1: Holy Mary, Mother of God, pray for us sinners, now and at the hour of our death. Amen.
0: Hail Mary, full of grace, the Lord is with thee. Blessed art thou amongst women, and blessed is the fruit of thy womb, Jesus.
1: Holy Mary, Mother of God, pray for us sinners, now and at the hour of our death. Amen.
0: Hail Mary, full of grace, the Lord is with thee. Blessed art thou amongst women, and blessed is the fruit of thy womb, Jesus.
1: Holy Mary, Mother of God, pray for us sinners, now and at the hour of our death. Amen.
0: Hail Mary, full of grace, the Lord is with thee. Blessed art thou amongst women, and blessed is the fruit of thy womb, Jesus.
1: Holy Mary, Mother of God, pray for us sinners, now and at the hour of our death. Amen.
0: Hail Mary, full of grace, the Lord is with thee. Blessed art thou amongst women, and blessed is the fruit of thy womb, Jesus.
1: Holy Mary, Mother of God, pray for us sinners, now and at the hour of our death. Amen.
0: Baby Fiona, Hail Mary, full of grace, the Lord is with thee. Blessed art thou amongst women, and blessed is the fruit of thy womb, Jesus.
1: Holy Mary, Mother of God, pray for us sinners, now and at the hour of our death. Amen.
0: Hail Mary, full of grace, the Lord is with thee. Blessed art thou amongst women, and blessed is the fruit of thy womb, Jesus.
1: Holy Mary, Mother of God, pray for us sinners, now and at the hour of our death. Amen.
0: Hail Mary, full of grace, the Lord is with thee. Blessed art thou amongst women, and blessed is the fruit of thy womb, Jesus.
1: Holy Mary, Mother of God, pray for us sinners, now and at the hour of our death. Amen.
0: Hail Mary, full of grace, the Lord is with thee. Blessed art thou amongst women, and blessed is the fruit of thy womb, Jesus.
1: Holy Mary, Mother of God, pray for us sinners, now and at the hour of our death. Amen.
0: Hail Mary, full of grace, the Lord is with thee. Blessed art thou amongst women, and blessed is the fruit of thy womb, Jesus.
1: Holy Mary, Mother of God, pray for us sinners, now and at the hour of our death. Amen.
0: Glory be to the Father, and to the Son, and to the Holy Spirit.
1: As it was in the beginning, is now, and ever shall be, world without end. Amen.
0: O my Jesus,
1: forgive us our sins, save us from the fires of hell. Lead all souls to heaven, especially those in most need of thy mercy.
0: And we thank God that Ave Maria University is the sponsor of the Family Rosary Across America. Check them out at avemaria.edu. The second glorious mystery is the Ascension. Maggie?
1: A dear family friend of ours, his name is Tim. He really needs our prayers. He's a very special and holy man. He's stopping cancer treatments and preparing now for hospice.
0: Okay.
1: So I want to pray for many graces on him and his family.
0: Sure, we will do that.
1: Elaine from Oaklawn, Illinois, asks for prayers for her cousin's granddaughter, who's scheduled to be delivered on Friday. She was diagnosed in vitro with a serious heart condition, and once born, she will be rushed for evaluation and what may be the first of many surgeries.
0: I hope she's born healthy and whole.
1: Yes. Stephen wrote to us all the way from Ghana and is praying for God's protection during his exams and for success and joy in the lives of his family members.
0: Okay, Stephen, from Ghana, we're praying for you. Yep.
1: Iria from Seekonk, Massachusetts, just retired and is trying to sell her house. Pray that it sells by the end of this month or sooner. Please also pray for a healthy and peaceful retirement. And Sandra from Tarrytown, New York, gives thanks for our prayers for Rocco, who had a terrible accident in the Dominican Republic. She called in about this.
0: Yep.
1: The Blessed Mother never fails. He was able to return to the U.S. on Saturday, the Feast of the Assumption. Please pray now for a full recovery for Penny, a little girl who will be completing her final round of chemo for leukemia this September.
0: We'll pray for all of that. Let's go to the phones now.
1: Up first, we have Rita calling in from Harwood Heights, Illinois.
0: Rita in Illinois, how are you?
4: Oh, thank you for taking my call, Father Rocky.
0: Sure.
4: I have an elderly sister who had just had a birthday recently in June, and she just turned 94, plus celebrated 70 years as a sister of St. Francis of the Immaculate Conception there
0: Beautiful.
4: In Peoria. And yes, and then I'd like to also pray for my other sister, Jan, who is, she has cancer, and she's trying to take care of her son, Mark, who has Parkinson's. I don't know who's taking care of who, because he's taking her to all of her treatments. But then I also have a niece, Kathy, who has a son, Cade, and Cade had a heart transplant that has failed.
0: Wow.
4: And,
1: wow.
4: And he has now developed lymphoma.
1: Mm.
4: And so he's pretty bad off right now, and she's transferred him from Northwestern over to the University of Chicago for better care, she thought. So they all need prayers.
0: They need a ton of prayers and very good health care here in Chicago, both Northwestern and Chicago. So we'll pray for all that, Rita. Thank you for calling in. Let's take another prayer intention for the phones tonight, please.
1: 15-year-old Veronica is calling in from Albuquerque, New Mexico.
0: Veronica in Albuquerque. It's so beautiful out there. Did it start raining out there yet?
5: Just a little bit. Not too much, though.
0: Oh, okay, because we've been praying for that. We'll keep praying for that. What's your prayer intention, Veronica?
5: I would like to pray for my mom and my nana, because right now they're fighting, and I just hope that they could both pray and that they get over what they're fighting over, and
0: maybe you can get a clip of this after the rosary and send it to them by email, and they can say there's Veronica asking mom and Nana to knock it off, right?
1: Work it out.
0: Thank you, Veronica. Tell both of them how much you love them. Mm-hmm. Tell your mom she's the best mom you ever had, and tell your Nana she's the best Nana you ever had. Of course, they're the only ones you ever had, but they'll get it. Our Father who art in heaven, hallowed be thy name. Thy kingdom come, thy will be done on earth as it is in heaven.
1: Give us this day our daily bread, and forgive us our trespasses, as we forgive those who trespass against us. And lead us not into temptation, but deliver us from evil. Amen.
0: Yeah, and when parents argue, it really puts the kids in a tough spot. Hail Mary, full of grace, the Lord is with thee. Blessed art thou amongst women, and blessed is the fruit of thy womb, Jesus.
1: Holy Mary, Mother of God, pray for us sinners, now and at the hour of our death. Amen.
0: Hail Mary, full of grace, the Lord is with thee. Blessed art thou amongst women, and blessed is the fruit of thy womb, Jesus.
1: Holy Mary, Mother of God, pray for us sinners, now and at the hour of our death. Amen.
0: Hail Mary, full of grace, the Lord is with thee. Blessed art thou amongst women, and blessed is the fruit of thy womb, Jesus.
1: Holy Mary, Mother of God, pray for us sinners, now and at the hour of our death. Amen.
0: Hail Mary, full of grace, the Lord is with thee. Blessed art thou amongst women, and blessed is the fruit of thy womb, Jesus.
1: Holy Mary, Mother of God, pray for us sinners, now and at the hour of our death. Amen.
0: The Kubiak family. Hail Mary, full of grace, the Lord is with thee. Blessed art thou amongst women, and blessed is the fruit of thy womb, Jesus.
1: Holy Mary, Mother of God, pray for us sinners, now and at the hour of our death. Amen.
0: Thank you, Michael and Mama. Hail Mary, full of grace, the Lord is with thee. Blessed art thou amongst women, and blessed is the fruit of thy womb, Jesus.
1: Holy Mary, Mother of God, pray for us sinners, now and at the hour of our death. Amen.
0: Hail Mary, full of grace, the Lord is with thee. Blessed art thou amongst women, and blessed is the fruit of thy womb, Jesus.
1: Holy Mary, Mother of God, pray for us sinners, now and at the hour of our death. Amen.
0: Hail Mary, full of grace, the Lord is with thee. Blessed art thou amongst women, and blessed is the fruit of thy womb, Jesus.
1: Holy Mary, Mother of God, pray for us sinners, now and at the hour of our death. Amen.
0: Hail Mary, full of grace, the Lord is with thee. Blessed art thou amongst women, and blessed is the fruit of thy womb, Jesus.
1: Holy Mary, Mother of God, pray for us sinners, now and at the hour of our death. Amen.
0: Hail Mary, full of grace, the Lord is with thee. Blessed art thou amongst women, and blessed is the fruit of thy womb, Jesus.
1: Holy Mary, Mother of God, pray for us sinners, now and at the hour of our death. Amen.
0: Glory be to the Father, and to the Son, and to the Holy Spirit.
1: As it was in the beginning, is now, and ever shall be, world without end. Amen.
0: O my Jesus,
1: forgive us our sins, save us from the fires of hell. Lead all souls to heaven, especially those in most need of thy mercy.
0: It's Wednesday night. This is the Family Rosary Across America on Relevant Radio. The third glorious mystery is the descent of the Holy Spirit upon the apostles. Maggie, let's go to the phones.
1: Yep. We will go to another Rita calling in from Memphis, Tennessee.
0: Rita down in Memphis, how are you?
6: I'm good, Father Rocky. How are you and Maggie tonight?
0: We're doing great.
6: Good.
0: Always good to hear from Memphis. What's your prayer intention?
6: Thank you. I want to pray. I've called in before many months ago, but yep. I want to pray for my sister-in-law who was paralyzed in a car wreck. This was done probably last October, and she is just the sweetest thing. She's very religious. She is doing better than the rest of us. She believes that this is what God has planned for her. She has accepted it, but we would love for her to be able to walk again.
0: Well, we will pray for that. We'll also pray that
6: I have
0: find
6: a special intention that I want to pray for tonight also.
0: Okay, and we'll pray for that special intention too. And I always have the intention of finding a radio station to buy in Memphis.
1: Mm.
0: One day we'll get there. Let's take another prayer intention from the phones, please.
1: Nancy's on the line from Green Bay, Wisconsin.
0: Nancy in Green Bay, how are you?
7: I am wonderful, thank you. And I'm so happy I got through because I finally did the walk to Mary. And last week we bought a house, and this past weekend our house sold in 72 hours. So I'm so excited.
1: Good for
0: you. Well, that's fabulous. That's really great.
7: Praise the Lord. And St. Joseph was in there, too.
0: Oh, I know. He's an operator.
7: He is. I have a prayer request for my sister-in-law, Alice, who is dying from Alzheimer's, and my brother, Dave, who's taking care of her. He's really struggling with this.
0: Mm. I bet he is. We will pray for that, and we'll thank Our Lady of Champions for moving the house. You've already got a spouse, I'm sure, and he maybe had a baby along the way, but now you got the house, so it's all good. Our Father who art in heaven, hallowed be thy name, thy kingdom come, thy will be done on earth as it is in heaven.
1: Give us this day our daily bread, and forgive us our trespasses, as we forgive those who trespass against us. And lead us not into temptation, but deliver us from evil. Amen.
0: Hail Mary, full of grace, the Lord is with thee. Blessed art thou amongst women, and blessed is the fruit of thy womb, Jesus.
1: Holy Mary, Mother of God, pray for us sinners, now and at the hour of our death. Amen.
0: Hail Mary, full of grace, the Lord is with thee. Blessed art thou amongst women, and blessed is the fruit of thy womb, Jesus.
1: Holy Mary, Mother of God, pray for us sinners, now and at the hour of our death. Amen.
0: Hail Mary, full of grace, the Lord is with thee. Blessed art thou amongst women, and blessed is the fruit of thy womb, Jesus.
1: Holy Mary, Mother of God, pray for us sinners, now and at the hour of our death. Amen.
0: Hail Mary, full of grace, the Lord is with thee. Blessed art thou amongst women, and blessed is the fruit of thy womb, Jesus.
1: Holy Mary, Mother of God, pray for us sinners, now and at the hour of our death. Amen.
0: The Casanova family. Hail Mary, full of grace, the Lord is with thee. Blessed art thou amongst women, and blessed is the fruit of thy womb, Jesus.
1: Holy Mary, Mother of God, pray for us sinners, now and at the hour of our death. Amen.
0: Hail Mary, full of grace, the Lord is with thee. Blessed art thou amongst women, and blessed is the fruit of thy womb, Jesus.
1: Holy Mary, Mother of God, pray for us sinners, now and at the hour of our death. Amen.
0: Hail Mary, full of grace, the Lord is with thee. Blessed art thou amongst women, and blessed is the fruit of thy womb, Jesus.
1: Holy Mary, Mother of God, pray for us sinners, now and at the hour of our death. Amen.
0: Hail Mary, full of grace, the Lord is with thee. Blessed art thou amongst women, and blessed is the fruit of thy womb, Jesus.
1: Holy Mary, Mother of God, pray for us sinners, now and at the hour of our death. Amen.
0: Hail Mary, full of grace, the Lord is with thee. Blessed art thou amongst women, and blessed is the fruit of thy womb, Jesus.
1: Holy Mary, Mother of God, pray for us sinners, now and at the hour of our death. Amen.
0: That's the grotto at Notre Dame University. Hail Mary, full of grace, the Lord is with thee. Blessed art thou amongst women, blessed is the fruit of thy womb, Jesus.
1: Holy Mary, Mother of God, pray for us sinners, now and at the hour of our death. Amen.
0: Glory be to the Father, and to the Son, and to the Holy Spirit.
1: As it was in the beginning, is now, and ever shall be, world without end. Amen.
0: O my Jesus,
1: forgive us our sins, save us from the fires of hell. Lead all souls to heaven, especially those in most need of thy mercy.
0: And now let's pray a memorare for the safety of all unborn children all over the world tonight, for the support of their mothers and fathers, and for an end to abortion. Remember, O most gracious Virgin Mary, that never was it known that anyone who fled to thy protection, implored thy help, or sought thy intercession was left unaided. Inspired by this confidence, I fly unto thee, O Virgin of Virgins, my Mother. To thee do I come, before thee I stand, sinful and sorrowful. O Mother, the Word incarnate, despise not my petitions, but in thy mercy, hear and answer me. Amen. The fourth joyful mystery, the fourth glorious mystery, is the Assumption of our Blessed Mother into heaven. That was last Saturday. Let's go to the phones.
1: Dylan is calling in from Algoma, Wisconsin.
0: Dylan in Wisconsin, how are you?
8: Hi, Father. It's all right. How's it going there?
0: Real well, thank you.
8: I'm calling about a friend, Austin. His family has been going through some spiritual battles, so he's been kind of struggling in that. And there's a young boy named Joseph who has cancer that is praying for to be healed. Thank you.
0: Oh, great. We'll pray that St. Joseph intercede for the little boy Joseph and to be cured. My friend, going through that spiritual battle, Dylan from Algoma, Wisconsin, which isn't too far from the Shrine of the Champion. Let's take another prayer attention for the phones, please.
1: Cheryl is calling in from the Bronx, New York.
0: Cheryl in the Bronx, how are you?
9: I'm fine, Father Rocky and Maggie. How are you guys doing?
0: We're doing great. Real great. What's your prayer intention?
9: I like to pray for myself and my two kids, and also I like to pray for the Sisters of Life. 29 years ago, they helped me choose life for my daughter.
0: Oh, cool.
9: I like to pray to continue their service.
0: Good. Yeah, no, they're wonderful people. They're always happy, too. Have you noticed that?
9: Mm-hmm. Yes, very happy. Yep. And also pray for my friend Sheila and her husband Sky in Arkansas.
0: Okay, we'll pray for that, and we'll pray for you, Cheryl. Thank you for choosing life. The world's a better place now. Our Father who art in heaven, hallowed be thy name. Thy kingdom come, thy will be done on earth as it is in heaven.
1: Give us this day our daily bread, and forgive us our trespasses, as we forgive those who trespass against us. And lead us not into temptation, but deliver us from evil. Amen.
0: Hail Mary, full of grace, the Lord is with thee. Blessed art thou amongst women, and blessed is the fruit of thy womb, Jesus.
1: Holy Mary, Mother of God, pray for us sinners, now and at the hour of our death. Amen.
0: Hail Mary, full of grace, the Lord is with thee. Blessed art thou amongst women, and blessed is the fruit of thy womb, Jesus.
1: Holy Mary, Mother of God, pray for us sinners, now and at the hour of our death. Amen.
0: Hail Mary, full of grace, the Lord is with thee. Blessed art thou amongst women, and blessed is the fruit of thy womb, Jesus.
1: Holy Mary, Mother of God, pray for us sinners, now and at the hour of our death. Amen.
0: Hail Mary, full of grace, the Lord is with thee. Blessed art thou amongst women, and blessed is the fruit of thy womb, Jesus.
1: Holy Mary, Mother of God, pray for us sinners, now and at the hour of our death. Amen.
0: Hail Mary, full of grace, the Lord is with thee. Blessed art thou amongst women, and blessed is the fruit of thy womb, Jesus.
1: Holy Mary, Mother of God, pray for us sinners, now and at the hour of our death. Amen.
0: Hail Mary, full of grace, the Lord is with thee. Blessed art thou amongst women, and blessed is the fruit of thy womb, Jesus.
1: Holy Mary, Mother of God, pray for us sinners, now and at the hour of our death. Amen.
0: Hail Mary, full of grace, the Lord is with thee. Blessed art thou amongst women, and blessed is the fruit of thy womb, Jesus.
1: Holy Mary, Mother of God, pray for us sinners, now and at the hour of our death. Amen.
0: Hail Mary, full of grace, the Lord is with thee. Blessed art thou amongst women, and blessed is the fruit of thy womb, Jesus.
1: Holy Mary, Mother of God, pray for us sinners, now and at the hour of our death. Amen.
0: Hail Mary, full of grace, the Lord is with thee. Blessed art thou amongst women, and blessed is the fruit of thy womb, Jesus.
1: Holy Mary, Mother of God, pray for us sinners, now and at the hour of our death. Amen.
0: Hail Mary, full of grace, the Lord is with thee. Blessed art thou amongst women, and blessed is the fruit of thy womb, Jesus.
1: Holy Mary, Mother of God, pray for us sinners, now and at the hour of our death. Amen.
0: Glory be to the Father, and to the Son, and to the Holy Spirit.
1: As it was in the beginning, is now, and ever shall be, world without end. Amen.
0: O my Jesus,
1: forgive us our sins, save us from the fires of hell, lead all souls to heaven, especially those in most need of thy mercy.
0: And we are in our summer pledge drive. 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Thank you. The fifth joyful mystery, glorious mystery, is the coronation of the Lady Queen of Heaven and Earth. Let's go to the phones, take another prayer intention.
1: Becky is on the line from Austin, Texas.
0: Becky and Austin, how are you?
10: Hi, Father Rocky and Maggie. I want to ask for prayers for my daughter who has had several episodes of really horrible stomach pains and has had to go to the emergency room. And they'll give her medication, but she has had trouble getting an appointment with a gastroenterologist. Even in this area, they're all booked out or they're out of network. And I just want to ask for prayers that she can find the medical help that she needs. And she has a really stressful job, which I think exacerbates the pain, and it's very scary for all of us. And just pray that she is able to find the medical help that she needs and get a diagnosis and be on the way to good health again.
0: We'll pray for your daughter. They bump her to the top of the list, and she sees her gastro guy, and they figure it out. Our Father, who art in heaven, hallowed be thy name. Thy kingdom come, thy will be done on earth as it is in heaven.
1: Give us this day our daily bread, and forgive us our trespasses, as we forgive those who trespass against us. And lead us not into temptation, but deliver us from evil. Amen.
0: And not that I'm a doctor, but lay off the coffee and the ice cream. Hail Mary, full of grace, the Lord is with thee. Blessed art thou amongst women, and blessed is the fruit of thy womb, Jesus.
1: Holy Mary, Mother of God, pray for us sinners, now and at the hour of our death. Amen.
0: Hail Mary, full of grace, the Lord is with thee. Blessed art thou amongst women, and blessed is the fruit of thy womb, Jesus.
1: Holy Mary, Mother of God, pray for us sinners, now and at the hour of our death. Amen.
0: Hail Mary, full of grace, the Lord is with thee. Blessed art thou amongst women, and blessed is the fruit of thy womb, Jesus.
1: Holy Mary, Mother of God, pray for us sinners, now and at the hour of our death. Amen.
0: Hail Mary, full of grace, the Lord is with thee. Blessed art thou amongst women, and blessed is the fruit of thy womb, Jesus.
1: Holy Mary, Mother of God, pray for us sinners, now and at the hour of our death. Amen.
0: Hail Mary, full of grace, the Lord is with thee. Blessed art thou amongst women, and blessed is the fruit of thy womb, Jesus.
1: Holy Mary, Mother of God, pray for us sinners, now and at the hour of our death. Amen.
0: Hail Mary, full of grace, the Lord is with thee. Blessed art thou amongst women, and blessed is the fruit of thy womb, Jesus.
1: Holy Mary, Mother of God, pray for us sinners, now and at the hour of our death. Amen.
0: Hail Mary, full of grace, the Lord is with thee. Blessed art thou amongst women, and blessed is the fruit of thy womb, Jesus.
1: Holy Mary, Mother of God, pray for us sinners, now and at the hour of our death. Amen.
0: Hail Mary, full of grace, the Lord is with thee. Blessed art thou amongst women, and blessed is the fruit of thy womb, Jesus.
1: Holy Mary, Mother of God, pray for us sinners, now and at the hour of our death. Amen.
0: Hail Mary, full of grace, the Lord is with thee. Blessed art thou amongst women, and blessed is the fruit of thy womb, Jesus.
1: Holy Mary, Mother of God, pray for us sinners, now and at the hour of our death. Amen.
11: Hail Mary, full of grace, the Lord is with thee. Blessed art thou amongst women, and blessed is the fruit of thy womb, Jesus.
1: Holy Mary, Mother of God, pray for us sinners, now and at the hour of our death. Amen.
11: Glory be to the Father, and to the Son, and to the Holy Spirit.
1: As it was in the beginning, is now, and ever shall be, world without end. Amen.
11: O my Jesus,
1: forgive us our sins, save us from the fires of hell, lead all souls to heaven, especially those in most need of thy mercy.
11: In the name of the Father, and of the Son, and of the Holy Spirit.
1: Amen.
11: Thank you, Jesus, Mary, Joseph, angels, and saints, for joining us in the Family Rosary Across America tonight. I know you're heaven, but I know you're listening, and lots of prayers keep coming in. Thank you, Jim and Maggie. Thank you, everybody out there, moms and dads, boys and girls, brothers and sisters, grandmas and grandpas. Cats and dogs, chickens and chihuahuas, horses and parakeets too. Hey, remember, the family that prays together
1: stays together.
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0: It's unchoreographed. All right, it's natural. It's happening live. Anyone can be part of it. It's not too sophisticated. And you never know what's going to happen, right? And that's what prayer is in families. Life happens. And sometimes there's joyful reports, and sometimes there's heartbreaking reports. You know, it was Our Lady at Fatima, Our Lady at Lourdes who prayed the rosary for the conversion of sinners. It was Our Lady at Our Lady of Champion who said, pray for the conversion of sinners. That's what we're doing. Give people a little bit of hope or a little bit of companionship. You know, there's a lot of lonely people out there, a lot of suffering people. And we've got to make sure that they're not forgotten and they're not irrelevant. At Relevant Radio, everyone's relevant.
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16: In the name of the Father, and of the Son, and of the Holy Spirit.
17: Amen.
16: The Lord be with you.
17: And with your spirit.
16: Good morning. My name is Father Miguel Martinez, and today's Mass is for the memorial of St. John Eudes, priest. And as we come together to celebrate the sacred mysteries, let us call to mind our sins and ask God forgiveness and mercy. I confess to Almighty
17: God and to you, my brothers and sisters,
16: that I
17: have greatly sinned in my thoughts and in my words, in what I have done, what I have failed to do, through my fault, most grievous fault. Therefore, I ask Blessed Mary, ever Virgin, all the angels and saints, and you, my brothers and sisters, to pray for me to the Lord our God.
16: May Almighty God have mercy on us, forgive us our sins, and bring us to everlasting life.
17: Amen.
16: Lord,

0: Let us pray. O God, who wonderfully chose the priest, St. John Eudes, to proclaim the unfathomable riches of Christ, grant us, by his example and teachings, that growing in knowledge of you, we may live faithfully by the light of the gospel. Through our Lord Jesus Christ, your Son, who lives and reigns with you in the unity of the Holy Spirit, one God, forever and ever.
1: Amen. Our reading from the book of the prophet Ezekiel. The word of the Lord came to me, Son of man, prophesy against the shepherds of Israel. In these words, prophesy to them, to the shepherds. Thus says the Lord God, woe to the shepherds of Israel who have been pasturing themselves. Should not shepherds, rather, pasture sheep? You have fed off their milk, worn their wool, and slaughtered the fatlings, but the sheep you have not pastured. You do not strengthen the weak, nor heal the sick, nor bind up the injured. You do not bring back the strayed, nor seek the lost, but you lorded it over them harshly and brutally. So they were scattered for the lack of a shepherd, and became food for all the wild beasts. My sheep were scattered and wandered over all the mountains and high hills. My sheep were scattered over the whole earth, with no one to look after them or to search for them. Therefore, shepherds, hear the word of the Lord. As I live, says the Lord God, because my sheep have been given over to pillage, and because my sheep have become food for every wild beast, for lack of a shepherd. Because my shepherds did not look after my sheep, but pastured themselves and did not pasture my sheep. Because of this, shepherds, hear the word of the Lord. Thus says the Lord God, I swear I am coming against these shepherds. I will claim my sheep from them and put a stop to their shepherding my sheep, so that they may no longer pasture themselves. I will save my sheep, that they may no longer be food for their mouths. For thus says the Lord God, I myself will look after and tend my sheep. The word of the Lord.
2: Thanks be to God.
1: The Lord is my shepherd, there is nothing I shall want.
2: The Lord is my shepherd, there is nothing I shall want.
1: The Lord is my shepherd, I shall not want. In verdant pastures, he gives me repose. Beside restful waters, he leads me. He refreshes my soul.
2: The Lord is my shepherd. There is nothing I shall want.
1: He guides me in right paths for his name's sake. Even though I walk in the dark valley, I fear no evil, for you are at my side, with your rod and your staff that give me courage.
2: The Lord is my shepherd, there is nothing I shall want.
1: You spread the table before me in the sight of my foes. You anoint my head with oil, my cup overflows.
2: The Lord is my shepherd, there is nothing I shall want.
1: Only goodness and kindness will follow me all the days of my life, and I shall dwell in the house of the Lord for years to come.

0: The Lord be with you.
1: And with your spirit.
0: A reading from the Holy Gospel according to Matthew. Jesus told his disciples this parable. The kingdom of heaven is like a landowner who went out at dawn to hire laborers for his vineyard. After agreeing with them for the usual daily wage, he sent them into his vineyard. Going out about 9 o'clock, he saw others standing idle in the marketplace, and he said to them, "You too go into my vineyard, and I will give you what is just." So they went off, and he went out again around noon, and around 3 o'clock, and did likewise. Going out about 5 o'clock, he found others standing around and said to them, "Why do you stand here idle all day?" They answered, "Because no one has hired us." He said to them, "You too, go into my vineyard." When it was evening, the owner of the vineyard said to his foreman, "Summon the laborers and give them their pay, beginning with the last and ending with the first." When those who had started about 5 o'clock came, each received the usual daily wage. So when the first came, they thought that they would receive more, but each of them also got the usual wage. And on receiving it, they grumbled against the landowner, saying, "These last ones worked only 1 hour, and you have made them equal to us, who bore the day's burden and the heat." He said to one of them in reply, "My friend, I am not cheating you. Did you not agree with me for the usual daily wage? Take what is yours and go. What if I wish to give this last one the same as you? Or am I not free to do as I wish with my own money? Are you envious because I am generous?" Thus, the last will be first, and the first will be last. The Gospel of the Lord.
1: Praise to you, Lord Jesus Christ.
0: Well, one of the characteristics of this parable, of course, is God's generosity. God is prodigal with his blessings. And so we are called to be humble and to rejoice in the blessings and the generosity of God in our lives and in the lives of others. The success of others does not mean our failures. And the blessings that others receive does not stop the blessings that God sent our way. And so we should never compare success or failure or blessings that are received among us. But we always should be grateful to God for his generosity. And of course, rejoice at the blessings that God bestowed on his people. God gives this the proper time. We celebrate for today the memorial of St. John Eudes. And their parents have difficulty conceiving, but when they conceived St. John, and as he was born, he was consecrated to God right from pregnancy and birth. His parents rejoice so much in this great blessing, the gift of life. And they consecrated St. John to God, and he went on to be a missionary, always procured to have good education for clergy, as a founder, and just a great lover of sacred scripture right from his early years. But we also can think of St. Augustine with his famous phrase, you know, "All beauty, ever ancient and new, how late have I loved you?" And how St. Augustine would have this love for God right from his early years, but he rejoiced, even though he was advancing years, to rejoice and said, "Oh, how beauty, so ancient, so new, how late have I loved you." It's important that he loved God, and of course, one of our greatest saints. As we continue the Mass today, we ask for the grace of joy, of God's blessings among his people. Hopefully, we are never envious of others' success or blessings, that again, they do not mean our failure or that we are ignored by God, but on the contrary, God always bestows his blessings so generous to all of us at any point of our lives. Most important of all is to be able to receive them and to share them and to rejoice in the beauty of God's presence and providence and generosity among his people. May our Blessed Mother grant us also this joy at the blessings that we are able to see and to experience in our own lives. Let us bring our petitions and needs to our Heavenly Father, who always provides for our needs. And so we pray for Pope Leo and all priests, for an increase in holy vocations to the priesthood, that those who are called will respond joyfully and generously. We pray to the Lord.
1: Lord, hear our prayer.
0: For our government leaders, that they will make wise decisions to protect human

0: of human life and usher the end to abortion, euthanasia, and other offenses, we pray to the Lord.
1: Lord, hear our prayer.
0: For strong marriages and family life, that couples will embrace their vocation and raise their children to be disciples in the faith, we pray to the Lord.
1: Lord, hear our prayer.
0: For all those who have died, that they may rest in the peace of Christ, and especially for the repose of the soul of Kenneth Evarts, for whom this Mass is being offered, let us pray to the Lord.
1: Lord, hear our prayer.
0: For our Saint Joseph, Saint Gabriel, Saint Nicholas, and Guardian Angel Society members, and for all the intentions received from our listeners and supporters, that Our Lady of Guadalupe will intercede for them, we pray to the Lord.
1: Lord, hear our prayer.
0: Heavenly Father, we give you thanks for your blessings that you have bestowed upon us this day. May they rend fruitful harvest for your people. We ask this and all things through Christ our Lord.
1: Amen.

0: Blessed are you, Lord, God of all creation, for through your goodness we have received the bread we offer you. Fruit of the earth and work of human hands, it will become for us the bread of life.
1: Blessed be God forever.
0: Blessed are you, Lord, God of all creation, for through your goodness we have received the wine we offer you. Fruit of the vine and work of human hands, it will become our spiritual drink.
1: Blessed be God forever.
0: With humble hearts and with the Spirit. Pray, my brothers and sisters, that this my sacrifice and yours may be acceptable to God, the Almighty Father.
1: May the Lord accept the sacrifice at your hands for the praise and glory of his name, for our good and good of all of his holy church.
0: Receive, O Lord, we pray, the offerings placed on your altar in commemoration of St. John Eudes, so that as you brought him glory, you may, through these sacred mysteries, grant to us your pardon through Christ our Lord.
2: Amen.
0: The Lord be with you.
1: And with your spirit.
0: Lift up your hearts.
1: We lift them up to the Lord.
0: Let us give thanks to the Lord our God.
1: It is right and just.
0: It is truly right and just, our duty and our salvation always and everywhere to give you thanks. Lord, Holy Father, Almighty and Eternal God, through Christ our Lord. For as on the festival of St. John Eudes, you bid your church rejoice, so too you strengthen her by the example of his holy life. Teach her by his words of preaching, and keep her safe in answer to his prayers. And so, with the company of angels and saints, we sing the hymn of your praise, as without end we acclaim, Holy,
1: holy, holy, holy, holy, holy, Lord God of hosts,
0: heaven and
1: earth are full of your glory, Hosanna in the highest. Blessed is he who comes in the name of the Lord.
0: You are indeed holy, O Lord, the fount of all holiness. May holy, therefore, these gifts, we pray, by sending down your Spirit upon them like the dewfall, so that they may become for us the body and blood of our Lord Jesus Christ. At the time he was betrayed and entered willingly into his passion, he took bread and, giving thanks, broke it and gave it to his disciples, saying, "Take this, all of you, and eat of it. For this is my body, which will be given up for you."

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And once more giving thanks, he gave it to his disciples, saying, "Take this, all of you, and drink from it. For this is the chalice of my blood, the blood of the new and eternal covenant, which will be poured out for you and for many for the forgiveness of sins. Do this in memory of me."

0: The mystery of faith. When we eat this bread and drink this cup, we proclaim your death, O Lord, until you come again. Therefore, as we celebrate the memorial of his death and resurrection, we offer you, Lord, the bread of life and the chalice of salvation, giving thanks that you have held us worthy to be in your presence and minister to you. Humbly we pray that partaking of the body and blood of Christ, we may be gathered into one by the Holy Spirit. Remember, Lord, your church, spread throughout the world, and bring her to the fullness of charity. Together with Leo XIV, our Pope, and Blaise, our Bishop, and all the clergy. Remember also our brothers and sisters who have fallen asleep in the hope of the resurrection. And all who have died in your mercy, welcome them into the light of your face. Have mercy on us all, we pray, that with the Blessed Virgin Mary, Mother of God, with Blessed Joseph, her spouse, with the Blessed Apostles, Saint John, Eudes, and all the saints who have pleased you throughout the ages, we may merit to be co-heirs to eternal life, and may praise and glorify you through your Son, Jesus Christ. Through him and with him and in him, O God, Almighty Father, in the unity of the Holy Spirit, all glory and honor is yours forever and ever. Amen. Amen. At the Savior's command, and formed by divine teaching, we dare to say, Our Father, who art in heaven,
1: hallowed be thy name. Thy kingdom come, thy will be done, on earth as it is in heaven. Give us this day our daily bread, and forgive us our trespasses, as we forgive those who trespass against us. And lead us not into temptation, but deliver us from evil.
0: Deliver us, Lord, we pray, from every evil. Graciously grant peace in our days, that by the help of your mercy, we may be always free from sin and safe from all distress, as we await the blessed hope and the coming of our Savior, Jesus Christ. Lord Jesus Christ, who said to your apostles, Peace I leave you, my peace I give you, look not on our sins, but on the faith of your church, and graciously grant her peace and unity in accordance with your will, who live and reign forever and ever.
2: Amen. Amen.
0: The peace of the Lord be with you always.
1: And with your spirit.
0: Let us offer each other a sign of Christ's peace.

0: Lamb of God, you take away the sins of the world.
1: Have mercy on us. Lamb of God, you take away the sins of the world. Have mercy on us. Lamb of God, you take away the sins of the world.

0: Behold the Lamb of God. 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Blessed are those called to the supper of the Lamb. Lord, I am not worthy that you should enter my room, but only say the word, and my soul shall be healed.
1: For those of you watching or listening, we invite you to make a spiritual communion. I wish, my Lord, to receive you with the purity, humility, and devotion with which your most holy mother received you, with the spirit and fervor of the saints.
0: Blessed is the servant whom the Lord finds watching when he comes. Amen, I said to you, he will put that servant in charge of all his property. Let us pray. May partaking the heavenly table, Almighty God, confirm and increase strength from on high in all who celebrate the feast day of St. John Eudes, that we may preserve in integrity the gift of faith and walk in the path of salvation you trace for us through Christ our Lord.
2: Amen.
0: The Lord be with you.
2: Amen.
0: May Almighty God bless you, the Father and the Son and the Holy Spirit.
2: Amen.
0: Let us go in peace to love and to serve the Lord.
3: Thanks be to God.
0: Litany of Saint Joseph. Lord, have mercy.
3: Lord, have mercy.
0: Christ, have mercy.
3: Christ, have mercy.
0: Lord, have mercy.
3: Lord, have mercy.
0: God, our Father in heaven.
3: Have mercy on us.
0: God, the Son, Redeemer of the world.
3: Have mercy on us.
0: God, the Holy Spirit.
3: Have mercy on us.
0: Holy Trinity, one God.
3: Have mercy on us.
0: Holy Mary.
3: Pray for us.
0: Saint Joseph.
3: Pray for us.
0: Noble Son of the House of David.
3: Pray for us.
0: Light of Patriarchs.
3: Pray for us.
0: Husband of the Mother of God.
3: Pray for us.
0: Guardian of the Virgin.
3: Pray for us.
0: Foster Father of the Son of God.
3: Pray for us.
0: Faithful Guardian of Christ.
3: Pray for us.
0: Head of the Holy Family.
3: Pray for us.
0: Joseph, chaste and just.
3: Pray for us.
0: Joseph, prudent and brave.
3: Pray for us.
0: Joseph, obedient and loyal.
3: Pray for us.
0: Pattern of patience.
3: Pray for us.
0: Lover of poverty.
3: Pray for us.
0: Model of workers.
3: Pray for us.
0: Example of to parents.
3: Pray for us.
0: Guardian of virgins.
3: Pray for us.
0: Pillar of family life.
3: Pray for us.
0: Comfort of the troubled.
3: Pray for us.
0: Hope of the sick.
3: Pray for us.
0: Patron of the dying.
3: Pray for us.
0: Terror of evil spirits.
3: Pray for us.
0: Head of relevant radio.
3: Pray for us.
0: Protector of the church.
3: Pray for us.
0: Protector of the Redeemer.
3: Pray for us.
0: Servant of Christ.
3: Pray for us.
0: Minister of salvation.
3: Pray for us.
0: Support in difficulty.
3: Pray for us.
0: Patron of refugees.
3: Pray for us.
0: Patron of the afflicted.
3: Pray for us.
0: Patron of the poor.
3: Pray for us.
0: Lamb of God, you take away the sins of the world.
3: Spare us, O Jesus.
0: Lamb of God, you take away the sins of the world.
3: Graciously hear us, O Jesus.
0: Lamb of God, you take away the sins of the world.
3: Have mercy on us, O Jesus.
0: God, make him master of his household.
3: And put him in charge of all that he owns.
0: Let us pray. God, in your infinite
3: wisdom and love, you chose Joseph to be the husband of Mary, the mother of your son. May we have the help of his prayers in heaven and enjoy his protection on earth. We ask this through Christ our Lord. Amen.
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5: Let's go to Bill in Oklahoma. 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
6: Good morning. First of all, Patrick, I want to thank you so much. 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
6: 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And you have taught me something over the last couple of weeks. Things like that used to get me upset too, and I used to start questioning things until I realized over the weekend, after a lot of prayer and after the things that you've said, if we as Catholics truly believe that this is the church that Jesus established, if we truly believe that he said that the gates of hell will not prevail, then our faith and our trust needs to be in him and in the church he established and the faith he established, and not in the people that are in the church, whether it be a cardinal, a bishop, a priest, a deacon, whoever it might be,
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5: host.
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5: Good morning. Welcome back to the Patrick Madrid Show, and thank you for listening. We will have a regular program today, which you can be on the air. I'll tell you all about that in a minute. First, though, let's pray. This is the third day of our 5 days of pledge drive. We'll ask Our Lady to help us reach our need of $3 million to stay fully funded here at Relevant Radio, and all your needs as well, your family, your health, your job, your finances, whatever may be troubling you, we bring those boldly before the throne of grace of the Lord and ask Our Lady to pray for those intentions as well. In the name of the Father and of the Son and of the Holy Spirit, amen. Remember, O most gracious Virgin Mary, that never was it known that anyone who fled to thy protection, implored thy help, or sought thine intercession was left unaided. Inspired by this confidence, I fly unto thee, O Virgin of Virgins, my Mother. To thee do I come, before thee I stand, sinful and sorrowful. O Mother of the Word Incarnate, despise not my petitions, but in thy mercy hear and answer me. Amen. And all God's people said, amen. In the name of the Father, and the Son, and the Holy Spirit. Amen. Cyrus, I'd like to play a little audio right out of the gate here. By the way, my number is 888-914-9149. I have space available for you right now. I got a call yesterday from a man who said, oh, I'm kind of surprised I actually got through. You will get through if you call now. As you wait later into the show, things get jammed up pretty quickly. So this is your moment, 888-914-9149. So I was thinking, Cyrus, about that audio clip that we're going to play in a minute from Archbishop Sheen, the late, great Archbishop Sheen. What a guy. And I was reflecting upon his message about the way he describes it as emotional numbness. It's a very striking way to put it. And he talks about how overstimulated, I mean, he said this in the 1950s, 1956 to be exact. It's on his TV program. And back then, I mean, there were no screens. I mean, not everybody even had a TV. And they were all black and white, by the way. I mean, no computers, no handheld devices, no video games, no apps, no internet, nothing like that. You had books and Parcheesi and basically hanging out with people and talking to them. But even then, in 1956, Archbishop Sheen had diagnosed a problem that is common to humanity, and that is, the way he describes it, is emotional numbness, because you're bombarded with inputs. So if it was bad then, and I'm sure the people listening in 1956, they said, yeah, that's true, or yes, that's true, as we might say it nowadays. Think 70 years later, how much more so what he is saying is true. And then I'll tell you what I think the one of the solutions is, not the only one, but it is a significant solution. So take a listen to him back in 1956 talking about emotional numbness.
13: After a while, our emotions are like the spring on a screen door, pulled and pulled so often that after a while it loses all of its resiliency. And then later on in life, there come real objects and problems toward which the emotions of love and hate and anger and justice and so forth should be aroused. But they become so jaded, so exhausted, so emasculated by being pulled at artificially that they're no longer aroused. And that is why in the face of social injustices, dishonesties, affecting one industry after another and politics, we remain cold. Our emotional life is gone.
5: I mean, when I hear that, I mean, talk about a voice from the past. Eisenhower was president when he said this. And he didn't have all of the constant bombardment and inputs that we were talking about earlier. So first of all, before we pass on to other matters, I want to acknowledge the point that he's making here. But here's one solution to this that you may feel that, I don't know, kind of numb from all the inputs. Maybe you don't even realize it. Maybe you do, but your kids don't realize it in themselves, for example. But that is a good tie-in for what we're doing here on Relevant Radio. This is an oasis. We are an oasis. Midnight at the Oasis or something like that. Your camel can stay up. It's okay. Your camel doesn't have to go to bed. But here on the, at the Oasis that I call Relevant Radio, you have a respite, a refuge from all of that bombardment. I mean, think about it for a minute. All of the voices out there trying to get your attention, all of the isms and worldviews and movements and ideologies and voices and thought leaders and influencers and all those people just trying to get your attention, and a lot of them trying to get your money too. Certainly they want to get your clicks. Got to get those clicks, man, and the likes and the Patreon subscribers and all that. We don't do that here. That's what that jumped into my mind, Cyrus, when I was listening to Archbishop Sheen. And I know that, you know, I mean, I wasn't around in 1956 when he was doing that, but I remember him as a Ute when I was a kid back in the 60s. And I know you came online later than I did, but what's your reaction to what he said when you listen to it now in 2026?
14: I've seen this happen with myself and even more so with my kids. And there, you know, there was a study that just came out that I think it ties into this, where it's watching short form. This is a scientific study. Watching short form videos deactivates key brain regions for cognitive control.
5: So I saw that.
14: It makes it harder for people that are constantly doom scrolling, as they call it, to stop. And so they're going to act in behavior that they know better than to to do because they've literally turned their brain off.
5: Yeah. I'm looking at that same study that you're looking at. I believe it's the same one. And it refers to the negative effects of TikTok, just endless watching of TikTok videos, reels. And they break down the science as to what does this actually do to your brain and things like your attention span. I'm going to admit something here. I've never admitted this before, but I'm going to admit it now. I watch a lot of stuff, Nancy and I, we watch a lot of stuff on YouTube. We don't watch network television. We don't watch, you know, what I guess a lot of America is watching because we don't care about it. And we don't, you know, we don't want the commercials and all that stuff. So we have the YouTube channels that we like that talk about architecture or travel or music or the Beatles or, you know, different things that appeal to us and we'll watch them. Some of them are more like my stuff, but she's a good sport and she'll sit down and watch things like that with me. And what I found, true admission, you ready for this? If a video is like an hour long, 45 minutes long, I tend to skip it now. It's like, I don't want to invest the time. I want to get what I can get from the video. And if it's like a 5 minute and under video, that's my sweet spot. Because then I can get what I'm looking for, or at least I think I can. But to roll the dice and maybe spend half an hour, certainly an hour. I mean, I typically pass those by. And I look to see, is there like a short version of that video I could watch and be done with it?
14: Don't bore us. Get to the chorus.
5: I know, it's true. Right? And I don't, that's a good way to put it. And I don't like that in myself. I don't like the fact that I am conditioned by wanting to get that quick hit, that quick bit of information, and then move on. And it used to be, I'd watch an hour long YouTube video, no problem, you know?
14: I've seen it where, I see this in my own life too, where I can watch 3 22-minute shows, no problem. But I see a show that's 45 minutes, I'm like,
5: I'll pass.
14: I don't know if I have the patience for that today. And then we were talking yesterday about reading and being distracted and how it's people are reading less and less and less. I'm reading a somewhat difficult novel right now. And
5: is that my new one?
14: No, that's easy reading. And I couldn't help but think back to the show and what we were talking about because I was constantly distracted while I'm trying to read this book because it wasn't grabbing me, but I know it's something I'll like. But it was a difficult read. I had to concentrate and my brain is just like, I'm losing the muscle. And I need to get it, that strength back up.
5: We have to work it. We have to keep working those muscles.
14: Use it or lose it.
5: That's so true. They will atrophy. And so this is why I just wanted to bring to everybody's attention. Thanks for that input, Cyrus. Just what Archbishop Sheen had to say is as true today, 70 years later, truer today, if anything, than it was when he said it. But human beings are always the same in every generation. Technology changes, but human beings don't change. So words of wisdom. And that, by the way, that clip is among the many clips of Archbishop Fulton Sheen that are available on the Relevant Radio Plus app for your smart TV. So just download it. It's free. Put it on your TV. And you can watch Fulton Sheen from here to Kingdom Come. And you're going to love it. That's all free, by the way. Why don't we take a little break? This is Pledge Drive, but we're doing a regular show. So don't forget that number. 888-914-9149. Call that number. We'll get you on the air. In the meantime, Father Rocky has a message for you.
15: 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Today only, when you make your Dollar a Day pledge for a year, you'll receive 2 thank you gifts. Archbishop Fulton Sheen's book, The Greatest Commandment, and the St. Joseph Oil-Filled Medal. This medal contains oil from St. Joseph's Oratory in Montreal, one of the world's most beloved shrines dedicated to the foster father of Jesus. This oil carries a beautiful devotional tradition dating back to St. Brother Andre, founder of the oratory, who encouraged the sick to anoint themselves with oil placed before a statue of St. Joseph while asking for his intercession. That tradition continues today at St. Joseph's Oratory, where the oil is bottled for pilgrims, the same oil that is sealed inside this medal. That's why I selected this medal during my pilgrimage to the oratory. 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
16: 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Just think of the health benefits that we'll get when we've got St. Joseph's Oil right next to our heart, right in that location. It's yours for $1 a day. And you know, we need 100 people during this hour who will claim their medal. It is beautiful, a gorgeous sacramental, and this is one that Father Rocky wants you to have.
5: Yeah, this is courtesy of St. Joseph's Oratory in, it's on Mount Royal in Montreal. I don't know if you've ever been there, Mary. I've been there before. It's very impressive and very spiritually, how can I describe it? Very moving, I guess is the best way I would put it. Lots of people go there. Pilgrims from everywhere in the world go there to honor St. Joseph, the foster father of Jesus. And so that's where this medal comes from. And if you go to relevantradio.com right now to make your pledge, you'll see what we're talking about. So it's a medal. And in the inside of it, you reverse it, turn over, and you'll see where there's a little bit of oil from the shrine. Not magical. It's not superstitious. You know, it doesn't have magical properties, but it is a sign of the strength that comes from God in the Holy Spirit, especially in the sacraments. And St. Joseph, of course, welcomed the Holy Spirit into his very home, as he did the second person of the Trinity. So it's a beautiful thing. It's today only, though, right, Mary? I don't think we have these tomorrow. It's just today, right?
16: It's today only, and it is a limited number, and I'm amazed at how many have already been given away for the day today. 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We're asking $1 a day. 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
5: I like that, Cyrus. Tell you what, this song came out when I was 9 years old. I have such great memories of being in the back seat of the car, my parents driving, my dad probably driving, and you know, 1969, everything's great. I don't know anything about anything. I have no idea that eventually I'll be on the radio, and I'm just sitting in the back seat listening to music like that, which was like brand new out, and they're playing hits on the AM radio, and just great memories whenever I hear songs like that. So thanks for playing it.
14: I love it. Was that on KHJ?
5: Oh, yeah, it would have been on KHJ. Now, they changed formats. I trampled on that. Sorry, go ahead and do it again.
18: 93 KHJ!
5: Yeah. They changed formats here and there. So sometimes it was oldies, sometimes it was
14: not
5: like
14: anymore,
5: top
14: they
5: 40.
14: Don't.
5: No, that's for sure. Way better now. But I just like those great memories. 888-914-9149. Now, I want to break one of my own rules here, but I'm going to do it because I guess I'm in charge. I received an email yesterday from Mike, and you may remember he was asking about, you know, I'm 60. I think he says he's 67. Health is not doing so great, and he's at the point now where he's wondering, should he not really go out much anymore? And I gave an answer to the effect that, you know, please don't become a recluse. Remember that? Get out there, do what you can. Don't overtax yourself. But I said, be sure to consult your doctor. Well, anyway, Mike heard that. He was kind enough to write me a follow-up. I don't normally read follow-ups, but I'm going to do it today. So he says, bless you both for queuing and reading my email on the air. It was inspired by the Holy Spirit as usual, as your labor of love. The illness has kept me in and resting for months. I can definitely see the benefit of keeping up social contact. I will take your suggestion and consult my doctor closely. You made my day. Peace and love, as Ringo says. Can't wait for the taco album. And then he signs off, love you guys. That's so cool. Thank you, Mike.
19: This is a serious message. Peace and love. Peace and love.
5: Yeah.
14: Yeah.
5: I wonder how deep that really goes for Ringo, though. I like Ringo. Don't get me wrong. I like him. I just don't know how, you know, how deep that really is, or if it's just a slogan.
14: Yeah, even if it's a slogan, I mean, there's worse things to be known for.
5: Like, well, that's true.
14: I mean, he's promoting. He spent a life. Ringo's cool. I mean, I don't know how deep it is either, but at least it's peace and love, right?
5: Yeah. Better than the alternatives that are out there. That's true. Well, Mike, we hope you are feeling great today. And be sure to consult your doctor. And don't forget, no matter what may happen, even if health problems pile up, I hope they don't, I'll pray that they don't. But even if they do, just remember that you're always tied here to Relevant Radio. And we'll always be here for you 24/7. You can tune in day or night and we'll be here for you. So let's thank the Lord together for that resource. 888-914-9149. Let us go to Marianne now where is Marianne? Taralta, New Mexico. Am I saying the name correctly?
20: Yes, you did.
5: All right. Welcome.
20: And my question is, I attended a service at the Episcopalian Church with my grandson. Mm-hmm. And their liturgy was exactly like ours. Mm-hmm. And so I wonder, are their bishops also with our bishops when our liturgies are made for the year? I don't understand why they would have our liturgy right down just exactly like ours.
5: Yeah. Well, there's a long liturgical history there, and as you, I'm sure, well know, the break with the Catholic Church that was initiated by King Henry VIII back in the 1540, I guess it was, thereabouts. It initially was a break with the Catholic Church more in terms of authority, and there was little by way of changes of the Mass, for example, and the sacraments at first. But then, especially when the Calvinists got involved, the Puritans, in the government of England, and certainly by the time we get to the reign of Queen Elizabeth, the Puritans had so badly deformed and ransacked the church's sacramental celebrations to the point that they no longer could accomplish what they originally did, including the ordination of priests and the consecration of bishops. So the Church of England very quickly lost holy orders. And this is just a matter of fact. I mean, the Church of England people, the Episcopal branch of the Church of England is what we know here in the United States. And they wouldn't agree with that. They believe that they have valid holy orders. But none other than Pope Leo XIII, he issued a document not long before, or maybe just, I think it was not long before the turn of the last century, from the 19th into the 20th century, and he issued basically a statement that Anglican holy orders are null and void as far as the Catholic Church is concerned. So this is the official and continuing statement of the Catholic Church. No disrespect intended in any way toward Episcopalians, but when you talk about the service that you attended, Marianne, yeah, that's all it was. It was just a service, and the Eucharist wasn't really present because the priest doesn't really have holy orders, even though he or she, I guess, may wear the vestments and say the prayers and that kind of thing. So that's one of the sad realities. And the people from the Church of England in its different branches who wanted the authentic Catholic faith, Pope Benedict XVI had opened a pathway for them. And he erected what's called the Anglican Ordinariate, where they could have the Mass in a way that was very similar to the Church of England Mass. And what you saw at the Episcopal Mass, this is one of those other anomalies, is that once the hangover of the Puritan influence on the Church of England sort of spent itself, and they were more or less expunged from theological influence there, the Church of England began to gravitate back more and more toward the signs and symbols of the Catholic faith. They readopted much of it, if not most of it. So in the aftermath of Vatican II, when the traditional Latin Mass no longer prevailed, the new rite of the Mass began to be much more obviously similar to the way that the Church of England conducted their ceremonies. So that's why there was so much similarity there. The vestments were probably nearly identical, the prayers, the structure of their service very nearly identical, because they came back in the direction of the Catholic Church. And so that's why you see that. But when you ask about, are the bishops together on this? No, because their bishops are not valid bishops, nor are their priests valid priests, as per Pope Leo's statement on this. So does that help a little bit?
20: Yes, it does.
5: I'm glad. I wish I had more time, but you hear that music. It's saying, pledge drive, pledge drive, pledge drive. So we've got to go do a little bit of that. But I hope that's helpful, Marianne. Thank you for listening. We are going to talk a little bit about pledge drive, then I'll get back to your phone calls momentarily. So please stay right there.

0: 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Halfway through the hour and we still need 80 people who want to claim their gift today at a dollar a day. So give now. 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
1: Name it and claim it. That's what we say here on the Patrick Madrid Show. Mm-hmm. Name it and claim it. And by naming it, you'll say, I would really like to get that St. Joseph medal that has the oil in it from the shrine of St. Joseph in Montreal. So that's how we can do that for you when you make your pledge, as Mary was saying. When you make your pledge, don't forget about all the people right there, out there rather, who are listening and being helped by this. So like Carol in Ventura, Utah, she says, I listen to Relevant Radio all the time and have for years. I've been praying for 15 years for my grandchildren to be baptized, she says. All four grandchildren were baptized in the Catholic Church in April. And she thanks all the prayer warriors at Relevant Radio. That means you. So just think, people like Carol going for years and years with intentions that maybe at times don't seem like they'll ever happen, and they do. And she attributes it to the power of God through Relevant Radio. 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
0: 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We have some big thank yous to say here. They came a little bit earlier. Douglas in Shreveville, Indiana, $1,200 gift. Dana in Hayward, California, $1,200 gift. And another one, Joseph in Maryville, Tennessee, $1,200 gift. And the final bell ringer this morning, an anonymous donor in Corte Madera, California, $2,000.
1: All right. That's great. Appreciate that.
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12: Hi, Patrick. Thank you so much for taking my call. So I just wanted to say a big thank you to you, Cyrus, Father Rocky, Drew Mariani, the entire Relevant Radio staff. Relevant Radio has become my little escape into holiness and a refuge. The noise and distractions of this world. And in my pursuit of becoming a saint, as we are all called to be, I find myself just listening to Relevant Radio throughout the day. That's what I listen to, basically. And I just wanted to encourage our listeners to spread the word about Relevant Radio. I do it all the time, with colleagues, just random people that I meet throughout the day, so much so that a couple of days ago, one of my colleagues mentioned, he was talking about faith, and he's never talked about faith before. And so I asked him, do you know about Relevant Radio? And he said, no. And so I talked to him about it, and he said he's on his path of becoming Catholic. So this was so amazing just to know that, you never know what people are going through, maybe their conversion to Catholicism, or maybe they're away from God, and maybe just mentioning Relevant Radio, it will spark their curiosity. So I just wanted to encourage our listeners to do that, because you never know how you might, draw someone closer to the Lord.
1: Yes. I'm all ears. Do you mind if I ask you a couple of questions? I don't want to be nosy, but I'm curious.
12: Of course, sure.
1: Okay. What's your state in life? I mean, you mentioned colleagues, so I assume that you're a working woman out there with a career. Married, single, kids, no kids? What's your situation?
12: Yes, I'm single. I'm single, but currently dating a long-term boyfriend.
1: Okay. So you're headed toward marriage, in other words.
12: Correct.
1: That's fantastic. So tell me about the workplace. And obviously, you don't have to give me like specific details, but you're in a job where you are, running into all kinds of different people, colleagues, et cetera. And every so often, you can kind of detect maybe somebody's having a bad day, and you bring up Relevant Radio. Am I getting that right?
12: Yes. So basically, I take opportunity if I see a colleague that is going through something. The other day, there was a different colleague. I saw her walking in the parking garage, and I could tell that something was wrong. And I said, are you doing okay? I like to ask that, because you just never know, what people might be going through. And she said, no, her mother had just had an issue, heart issues. And so she was having a really rough week. And I said, I don't know if you are close to the faith. And she said, yes, I am. Okay. I said, well, I was raised Catholic, and I just want to tell you that I will pray for your mom. And so I started talking about Saint Charbel, who is one of the saints mostly known and for so many miracles in the Catholic Church. And she said, well, my daughter-in-law is Catholic, And so just little things like that, you never know how people might spark their curiosity and say, well, maybe I should look into this, right? So the next day I saw her, and I talked to her about Relevant Radio, how they do the live rosary every day at 7 p.m. with Father Rocky. And she said, okay, yeah, we need all the prayers. And so just mentioning things like that, I think, can you never know how we can help other people to grow closer to the Lord. And a couple of days ago, it was a different colleague. Actually, we're not in the same group. I work with engineers. But basically, I saw him, and he just started saying, yeah, you know, I started, some, it was very random, you know, and I think mm-hmm. it's the Lord works this. Because he just mentioned, you know, in the morning I wake up and I do my prayer, and then at night I do my prayer. And he said, I don't need to be preaching, to you. And I was like, no, totally, let's talk about it. And so that's how we started our conversation. And before I knew it, you know, I was talking to him, well, you know, have you ever heard about Relevant Radio? And he said, no. And I said, well, it's amazing. It's here in Houston. It's 92.3, and they also have the app. It's free. They'll never charge you anything. I told him, I listen to that every single day. Like when I wake up, I listen to Patrick Madrid's show. When I'm driving, I listen to the Holy Mass. You know, like the entire day, Patrick. I listen. That's all I listen to. I don't listen to music anymore when I drive.
1: I love it.
12: And so. It's just amazing.
1: Hey, speaking of music, if I could jump in, Cindy, we released that album of show music a couple of weeks ago. Have you heard it yet?
12: Actually, I have not heard it because I've been listening pretty much like the entire live shows. And even like at night, Patrick, I go back and listen to your show again if I missed anything. I listen to it twice, you know. And
1: Patrick Madrid Show, a great cure for insomnia. Oh, that's so nice of you. Thank you especially for telling people about Relevant Radio, just people that you encounter during your workday. It means a lot to us, and we sure appreciate that, Cindy.
12: Absolutely. And thank you for putting that amazing, playlist together, because it brings so much joy into my life. And it's just, you know, like Taco Tuesday, you know, those little songs, you know, that like I shared with my boyfriend, and he loved all these songs that you guys put together.
1: What I'm going to do in honor of you, Cindy, we're going to play a cut or two off the upcoming Taco Tuesday album. So Cyrus, Tacos Compartidos. Why don't we play that one?
12: Oh, that's awesome.
1: And also, Cindy, be sure, I think you'll like this. If you like what you've heard thus far, you're going to like the album. Just text my name, Patrick, to 914-914, and you'll automatically get the link to the new album. It's called Keep Going. All 14 tracks are there. And so I'll ask you one teeny little favor, and that is, after you've had a chance to listen to the tracks and get them into your mind and all that, just shoot me a note or something and let me know what are your favorite couple of tracks, okay?
12: Absolutely, we'll do. And you know, Patrick, those songs, the Spanish songs, I shared with my boyfriend, and he loved them so much. But I literally went back into the show. It was, and I recorded snippets of the songs.
1: That's great. Well,
12: together. That's
1: keep listening, because we're going to go to a miracle moment right now, Cindy. And you yourself might show up in the future as a miracle moment, this call that you just put in today. Thank you for that. But keep listening, because Cyrus, I gave him strict orders that when we come back from the miracle moment, we're going to play at least one, a clip of one of the songs from the Taco Tuesday album that hasn't come out yet, in your honor.
12: Thank you so much. What an honor. Thank you, Patrick, for all you do.
1: God bless you. God bless you. And thanks for all the good that you're doing. Here's a miracle moment, and I'll be right back.
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14: For our second decade, let's go back to Texas in Round Rock. Susan, how can we pray for you today?
15: Hello, Ed. I'm calling you with a praise report. I called you back in October from the Houston Methodist Hospital Chapel, where my son had undergone a liver transplant. And he was in ICU, and I don't think I could talk because I was crying so hard and just begging everyone to pray. I have to tell you that we saw miracle after miracle. It was unbelievable what God was doing for that child. And we are so grateful, and I cannot tell enough people how great God is and how much prayers are powerful. Thank you so much to everybody who prayed, and to God Almighty most of all.
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0: Boy, Cindy, I feel like my job's on the line here. Way to go. That is exactly why we do what we do.
1: Because wasn't she great?
0: She was great. I mean, and that's why we're here. It's about bringing the truth of the gospel and the truth of the church to the people, so that we can bring as many people to heaven with us as we can. That's the ultimate goal. 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That's 877-291-0123. The thing that amazed me most about Cindy is she sounds like she's probably maybe a little bit younger than you and I are, Patrick. So it's,
1: I'd say, you know, way younger than I am.
0: Yes,
1: way younger.
0: We are the church. We are the media of the future. The young people are just coming to Relevant Radio in droves. I know my kids love it. You know, they're millennials and they think it's great.
1: It's good to hear.
0: Yeah, it's a great way to reach the next generation and keep the truth flowing. But we can't do it without your help. And what we're doing today to make it a little more appealing to give is we have a very, very special gift. It is a medal that has got holy oil in it. And it's yours for a gift of $1 a day. We are sitting right now, Patrick, $25,000 away from crossing the first big mini goal of $1 million.
1: Yes.
0: $25,000 away. And if we can get 70 people roughly in the next 20 minutes, we can cross that mini goal together. 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I don't think we've had a $5,000 gift yet today, so you can be the first.
1: Yeah, I'm just scanning and I don't see one. Those are particularly helpful to us. Here we are, the third day of Pledge Drive. We only have 5 days, and we need to be at our need of $3 million at the end of the day. That's 5 p.m. Central on Friday. And looking at the numbers right now, we're in a good position. We are in a good position, and I'm happy for that. Thank you, everybody who participated so far. 32% of the total need, but we have to really put the pedal to the metal today, especially. So thank yous to all of the people who are doing that right now, like Brittany in Mount Juliet, Tennessee. Thanks for your $50 gift. Thank you, Nelson in Miami, for your $365 gift. Ruth in Gurnee, Illinois, came in with a $5 gift. Thank you, Ruth. And Lou in Carrett, Virginia, $100. Thank you, Lou. Much appreciated.
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1: All right.

0: No sé qué habría hecho sin ti. Do you have that handy?
1: I don't know what you just said. What did you say?
0: Break out the Duolingo. Okay, we'll play that.
1: Give it to me one more time. Just say it a little
0: slow. No sé qué habría hecho sin ti. But you don't have to worry about that. How about muchas enchiladas? Do we have that handy? Here we go. From the forthcoming album.
1: Bring out your lighters.
0: That's right. This is for you, Cindy. You and your boyfriend.
1: Everybody's raising their phone. Put the light on.

0: you're swaying to the music.
1: I'm not the only one. But there is one. There's one.
0: I like the audience participation.
1: There's one lady jogging right now that is so unhappy with you. She's so mad at you right now
0: because she's hearing this in her head.
1: Like, no more taco music, Patrick.
0: All right. Well, we can't unveil everything right away, but it's fun and we enjoy it. And this is where I can really cut loose with my. I like how he pauses and lets the audience finish it. I had fun working on these lyrics. It was a lot of fun. Hey, by the way, Al, what's going on, man? Because I was just about to go to you and you hung up. And I don't know if you noticed this, Cyrus. Al called yesterday and he waited and he wanted to get on the air. And, luck of the draw, I guess, he wasn't able to get on the air. He called back today and I'm just about to press the button to take Al, put him on the air, and he drops. Come on, man.
1: Come on, man.
0: That album, by the way, is not out yet, but the first album called, I had to stop and think for a minute, called Keep Going, 14 tracks, music is AI, everything else is Cyrus and me. And it's available now. All you have to do is to download is just text Patrick to 914.
2: Where am I supposed to get it?
0: Well, don't interrupt me and I'll tell you. Just text Patrick to 914-914.
3: It is so choice. If you have the means, I highly recommend picking one up.
0: Totally agree. And everybody has the means because it's free. And if you're in Canada and you're saying, well, we can't text it from here, and I've heard that before from a few people. So whether you're in Canada or Zimbabwe or the Philippines or wherever you may be, you can get it just by going to relevantradio.com/Patrick. And what you'll see there is a blue button that says join the Patrick Madrid text group. If you just click that, and you can put in your info, basically just your name and your number, wherever you want this sent, and it'll be sent to you straight away. So that's the workaround if you can't directly text Patrick to 914-914. I think we're getting a lot of traction up in Canada with the album, Cyrus.
4: Keep going.
0: So there's that. 888-914-914. I want to share an email. Well, it's actually not really an email. This is a comment that came in on my Substack, and I normally wouldn't read these to you, but I want to read this one to you because it really, it just really pleased me. This is from Steve Sutter, and he says in a comment on an article that I posted on my Substack, 2 days ago, I guess, and the title of the article is called My Bible Answer Man Days. Subtitle is What I Learned and Had to Unlearn About Apologetics from Protestant Apologist Walter Martin. And many of you may have never heard of him, but for a long time, certainly back in the 70s and 80s, he had a very popular Protestant apologetics call-in program called the Bible Answer Man. And before I ever got involved in apologetics, before I worked at Catholic Answers, I was working a secular job, et cetera, and I was hooked on this radio program. And I listened every day for 2 hours for a couple of years. And in the article, if you're interested in reading it, I talk about how listening to that program, even though it was a Protestant program, how I learned an awful lot, but how I also had to unlearn. Basically, what I talk about is Walter Martin, what made him so entertaining and so popular, I guess, was he was very combative. And he had an interesting

0: interesting and fun, kind of a like a commanding sort of persona on the air. And whenever he would talk about, you know, different, he called them the cults, you know, so he was talking about Mormons and Jehovah's Witnesses, not the people, of course, but the religions. And every so often he'd take a whack at the Catholic Church too. But I used to find it endlessly entertaining. So in this article, if you've ever wondered, how did I personally get to do what I'm doing, or how did I lean in this direction, or what actually happened that I got into that world of apologetics and I'm doing what I do now, this article that just came out is how I tell you about that, and kind of like the pre-show learning and warm-up that I did by listening to the Bible Answer Man. So anyway, back to the comments, very brief, but this is what Steve Sutter says on the comment to that article. He says, an excellent piece of Catholic apologetics history. I'm a devout atheist listener with Buddhist leanings. Thank you. Thank you, Steve. That's really cool. I'm not so happy about the fact that you're a devout atheist. I figure maybe if I do my job better, I might be able to help with that. But thank you for listening. I really appreciate it. And thank you for taking a moment to comment on the article. You haven't read that article yet, Cyrus, I don't think. Have you?
1: I have not gotten around. Which one was that?
0: That's the one called My Bible Answer Man Days.
1: Nope. I missed that one.
0: Okay.
1: You write a lot.
0: You know, I write from the heart. No, I do. I enjoy it. It gives me an outlet for, quite frankly, a lot of what I write by way of the articles are extensions, either kind of a longer, more improved version of articles that I've written in the past, because I like to have those available for people who are interested, because there are a lot of different topics that come up on the show. But I also write about things that are related to the show, questions that come up on the show. Like, what does it mean that the creed says that he rose again from the dead? That's one of those common questions. Well, I shouldn't say it's all that common, but we do get it from time to time. Why does it say he rose again from the dead? Did that mean that Jesus rose twice? No, doesn't mean that. What does it mean that in the creed where it says that Jesus descended into hell? What does that mean? Well, doesn't mean that he went to the hell of the damned, where, you know, those who are damned forever are going to be. So when these kind of questions come up on the program, I find myself writing articles as more permanent and portable ways to give people that same information.
1: And that these questions do come up a lot on the show. And so, and we provide a lot of resources to make this as easy for you to find these questions that you might have. So if you go to relevantradio.com/Patrick, you can get to his Substack by clicking the links tab. It's very near the top. It's right in between about and contact. So you click links and then that opens up, and then it'll say Patrick on Substack. Click that, it takes you there. 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And we also, on that same website, relevantradio.com/Patrick, we have these things that we call powerful moments. And a lot of these same questions from actual past shows, from callers just like you that had very similar questions, have called and asked Patrick these questions. And we're getting them so often, we're like, well, let's create a spot to make
0: like
1: it
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0: / Patrick.
1: Thank you, Patrick. Thank you.
0: Thank you, Cyrus. Factory repping the Patrick Madrid Show. I sure appreciate that. 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Just go to the show page, relevantradio.com/Patrick. And you can also make your pledge. 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
2: 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A dollar a day is all we're asking.
0: Indeed. Let's say some thank yous, like Edward in Mobile, Alabama, $120. That's WNGL territory, Archangel Radio. Shout out to all of our friends down there. Thank you, Edward. Thank you, Anonymous in Denver, for your $500 gift. Thank you, Anonymous in Matthews, North Carolina, for your $600 gift. It jumped on me, Mary, so that's a good sign. These are all brand new donors too, so welcome to the family, everybody. Thank you, Suzanne in Silver Spring, Maryland, for your $27 gift. Silver Spring is one of my wife's favorite songs. I can't even see the name without thinking about the song and her. Thank you, Janice. And where is Janice Key? I'm gonna not pronounce it correctly. I apologize. She's in Hawaii. I'll put it that way. $50. Thank you, Janice. Thank you, Gilberto. All right. Kihei.
1: Perfection.
0: Am I butchering it?
1: You're asking me.
0: I'm going to go with that. Mahalo, Janice. Gilberto in Hialeah, Florida. Did I say that right, Mary?
2: Yes,
0: Hialeah?
2: You got it.
0: All right. $100. Thank you, Gilberto.
2: I want to say thank you to everybody who's joined so far. And can you give now? A dollar a day is what we are looking for. Can you join the folks? Like, let's see, we've got it, a dollar a day. Steve in Cincinnati, Ohio, thank you so much for your gift. We also want to say thank you to, let's see, a new screen up here. Denise in Menominee Falls, Wisconsin, a dollar a day. Mary in Prairie du Chien, Wisconsin, a dollar a day. Excellent. Elizabeth in Elmwood Park, a dollar a day. And Mary in Naperville said, I can do a little bit more than that, making a special gift of $400. Every single gift is needed during this hour. It is your chance at a dollar a day to get this incredible premium gift that's been handpicked for you by Father Rocky. And it's kind of, it's a double whammy here because it has got the oil of St. Joseph, who is the foster father of Jesus. Also, it ties in Saint Brother Andre, who was the founder of the oratory, and he encouraged the sick to prayerfully anoint themselves with the oil placed before the statue of Saint Joseph while asking for his intercession. Put this on your chain, give it to a family member, a friend who needs it, hang it on the wall, do whatever you need to do with this medal to get it in your home and in your person. Make that gift a dollar a day. Today only, there is a limited number. When they're gone, they're gone. And when the day is over, well, then we're definitely done. 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
0: Speaking of being done, Mary, we won't be done with the pledge drive. I know that's not what you were talking about, but to shift our gaze for a minute, we have to be done with the pledge drive at 5 p.m. Central on Friday and the need of $3 million. One way or the other, by God's grace and your generosity, we have to meet that. So thank you to all of you who thus far have participated. We're talking well in excess of 5,500 people thus far, but we're going to need at least more than double that number between now and Friday. So I want to say thank you to those of you who have stepped forward and said yes to helping Relevant Radio. Corey in Apache Junction, Arizona, thank you. Thank you, Janice in Craig, Colorado. Thank you, Muriel in Manchaca, Texas. Hope I'm saying that correctly. Catherine in Tucson, thank you too for your $20 gift. Muriel gave $25. Janice gave $20. Warren in Kewaskum, I hope I'm saying that correctly, Wisconsin, $11. 877-291-0123. 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
0: Let's go to Joshua now in Hawthorne, Florida. Hello, Joshua.
5: Hi, Patrick.
0: Hey.
5: Just I want to make a brief comment. I'm a new listener. I've been listening to you and Relevant Radio for about 6 months now. It's just, I travel across the country all the time. I drive mostly because I don't like flying. But I just randomly, I was on an AM radio station. I came across Relevant Radio, and it was your show that was on, Patrick. And it just
0: wonderful.
5: It touched me. Yeah, it was just wonderful. And it's been your Relevant Radio. And I got the app right after that, and I've been listening every day ever since, and it's become a vessel for me. If I need to pray or something like that, it just I turn Relevant Radio on, and it helps me if I'm wonderful. If I'm having a bad day. Yeah, it's been wonderful. I've been plagued with bad thoughts and things like that for many years due to my bad behavior and addictions, mm-hmm. things like that.
0: But, you sound a lot like a lot of people. You're
5: yes, sir.
0: You're in
5: yes,
0: rather sir. Broad company. A lot of people experience the same thing. So tell me then, Joshua, you stumbled upon it? I assume you were looking for something to listen to, and then you found Relevant Radio.
5: 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So I was just looking for something because I was just feeling alone out there, and Relevant Radio came on, and I've been a faithful listener since. You're my favorite. You and Cyrus are my favorite. Drew's great. Father Simon, everybody's great. I just want to thank you for everything you do and for continuing to minister every day for us out here. It's just been wonderful for me.
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0: Let us begin in prayer in the name of the Father, and of the Son, and of the Holy Spirit. Amen. Remember, O most gracious Virgin Mary, that never was it known that anyone who fled to thy protection, implored thy help, or sought thine intercession was left unaided. Inspired by this confidence, I fly unto thee, O Virgin of Virgins, my Mother. To thee do I come, before thee I stand, sinful and sorrowful. O Mother of the Word Incarnate, despise not my petitions, but in thy mercy hear and answer me. Amen. In the name of the Father, and of the Son, and of the Holy Spirit. Amen. All right. Well, as I've been saying, this is a regular program, and that means you can call this number and be on the air with your comment or question. The number is 888-914-9149, 888-914-9149. Keep those emails rolling in as you do. That thing you do is send me emails, and I love it. Thank you for all of them. My address is patrick@relevantradio.com. We have, Lila? I think, maybe from San Diego. If a person is feeling ill but is afraid to go to the doctor and they die suddenly, God decides our time of death. Had this person gone to the doctor, would the end result have been the same? Meaning, not even the doctor could have changed when this person would have died. That's a good question. I don't know that I have the answer for you, but I will offer some thoughts that I think make sense. Number one is, In a certain sense, we can say that God determines when everybody dies. In a certain sense. God, on the other hand, however, does not directly kill people. So, for example, think of all the babies who die in abortion. God is not saying, okay, now abort that child now because I want that child to die now and I want that child to die in this manner. God doesn't do that. So this is where we have to keep two truths simultaneously in mind. One is that indeed, because God is sovereign, all things that take place take place under his sovereign, either will that he decrees things or his permissive will that he permits things, like he permits abortions. He doesn't cause them. But at the same time, we can say that in God's providence, all of us will meet our earthly, at the end of our earthly lives, at the point where it is fixed in God's providence. So we're not going to cheat God. We're not going to trick him or fool him. But those are two different, you might say, different sides of the same coin. Because God doesn't author evil. He doesn't cause directly, at least typically, the death of somebody. He might do so by way of punishment with the flood, for example, in Genesis, or Sodom and Gomorrah. And that was a punishment sent from God. So it's not to say that he never does that, but typically these would be things that happen as a result of God's permissive will. Now, in this scenario, forgive me, I have a cough this morning, so I've got a little frog in my throat, that's all. So if somebody is feeling ill and doesn't go to the doctor and then dies, but would have lived had he or she gone to the doctor, what we could say by way of speculation is that if it had turned out differently, the person might have lived. I'm thinking about an example just not far from where I live, where the owner of the franchise owner of a Subway store, you know, where they sell the sandwiches. I remember seeing that guy in the store because, as a lot of franchisees do, he would work there to kind of help supplement the workforce. And so he would do work there, and I'd see him in there, you know, from time to time. And I even knew his name. I forget what it is now. But one day I went in there and I didn't see him. And then I didn't see him and I didn't see him. And so after like three or four visits over 6 months, I asked the girl at the counter, I said, "What happened to, you know, to Bill? I haven't seen him in here lately." And she said, "Oh, Bill died." And I said, "Really?" Because, I mean, he looked healthy. He was probably 50-ish. He seemed to be in good shape, seemed to be healthy. I mean, he was always vigorously working behind the counter. So I said, "What do you mean he died?" She said, "Yeah, he was he was misdiagnosed by a doctor who diagnosed it as one thing. It turns out it was the other thing. And by the time he got a correct diagnosis, it was too late." And she said, "What's so weird about it is that they could have saved him easily. They could have fixed the problem easily. He would have lived. He'd still be here today. But he was misdiagnosed by the doctor, and he wound up dying." I never heard of anything like that. Poor Bill. So I think about that as I ponder your question, and that would be, I mean, that was a fluke. That was, I guess, malpractice. I wonder if that doctor got sued. Maybe, I don't know. But that was part of God's providence. And you say, "Well, what do you mean by that?" What I mean by that is, from all eternity, in God's mind, he knew that this would happen. He wasn't looking into the future the way we do, because God is outside of time. But God certainly didn't inflict this manner of death on Bill, the franchisee owner, because the doctor made a mistake in how he diagnosed his illness. It just happened. So these things are factored in, you might say, into God's providence. They're factored in. Your prayers are factored in. Your lack of prayers are factored in. I can only imagine all of the miracles that might otherwise take place if only we prayed for these things. But because we don't pray for them, we fail to pray for them, we forget to pray for them, we're too lazy to pray for them, and we don't pray for them, and then the miracle doesn't happen. I'm convinced of that. Cyrus, won't it be wild when we get to heaven? Not that you and I will make our grand entrance at the same time. I hope not. That'd be weird, wouldn't it? But wouldn't it be amazing when you get to heaven? And maybe not amazing. Maybe a better word would be depressing. Although we won't be depressed in heaven. So, but won't it be interesting when God shows us all the things that could have happened for the better that didn't because we didn't pray for them? And all the things that did happen for the better because we did pray for them. That'll be wild.
1: I've never thought of that before.
0: Yeah, I won't say it keeps me up at night, yeah, but I do think about those things.
1: Interesting.
0: So maybe that's why Jesus said, pray always. Pray always. Never miss a beat. Never miss an opportunity to pray for intentions for people, because, you know, maybe that miracle would have happened had you only prayed for it, or prayed a little bit more for it. Just a little bit more might have been all it takes. Like Al. I keep thinking about Al. He called in, poor guy. He wanted to get on the air yesterday. He called in, didn't get on the air, called back this morning, and I was just literally my finger hovering over the button to bring him on the air, and he hung up. Come on, man. Tell you what, Joseph in San Diego, you are going to be up first, so we're going to take a little time out. It wouldn't be fair to put you on the air right now because we'd have to take a break here shortly, so we'll take that break, talk a little bit about Pledge Drive. Then I'm coming straight back to you. You're at the top of the list, Joseph, in San Diego. So stand by, sir. I will be right back. Here's a message in the meantime from Father Rocky.
10: 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Archbishop Fulton Sheen's book, The Greatest Commandment, and the St. Joseph Oil-Filled Medal. 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This oil carries a beautiful devotional tradition dating back to St. Brother Andre, founder of the oratory, who encouraged the sick to anoint themselves with oil placed before a statue of St. Joseph while asking for his intercession. That tradition continues today at St. Joseph's Oratory, where the oil is bottled for pilgrims, the same oil that is sealed inside this medal. That's why I selected this medal during my pilgrimage to the oratory. 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
2: 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We have some big thank yous to thank here. We've got Teresa in Colfax, Wisconsin. She did way more than a dollar a day with her $1,000. Thank you. Another $1,000 from Bonnie in McKittrick, California. I've never heard of that city before, making a special gift of a dollar a day. I thought you knew them all in California, Patrick. 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
0: That was kind of weak cowbell. That cowbell was not.
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2: 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That's 877-291-0123 is how you can give and how you can get your very own oil medal with oil in it that was handpicked just for you by Father Rocky.
0: Yeah, a lot of people are jumping on that and saying, I want that. And we want you to have that, but we only have a limited number, and it's only today when you make your pledge. So we will send you that thank you gift of the medal, the St. Joseph medal. Bet you folks don't have one of these, and you will.
12: I bet you folks don't have one of these.
0: That's right. But you will if you make your pledge today, and that's our way of saying thank you for that. So take, for example, John in Wheeling, West Virginia, came in with a $365 gift. Thank you. Thank you, Sylvia in Stockton, $365. See, they're all getting their medals, Mary. Roger in Cedarburg, Wisconsin, $365. Thank you. Thank you, Lisa, Maple Grove, Minnesota, for your $365. I'm just going to say these are all $365 gifts. Linda in Park Ridge, Illinois, thank you. Anonymous in Glendale, California, thank you. You're getting a medal. Steve, I feel like Oprah, and you're getting a medal, and you're getting a medal, and you're getting a medal. Steve in Rio Rancho, New Mexico, is getting a medal, as is Joseph in Palatine, Illinois. You're getting a medal too. You're all getting medals at that giving level. Thank you.
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0: Got a note here. It's a great movie, by the way, Cyrus. This will be on the list of movies that I recommend.
1: Oh, when's that coming out?
0: Soon, I hope. So this isn't, just real quick before I go to the phones, this is from Madi Bell, and she's down, she's in Los Angeles. And she says, regarding the song that we played, Tacos Compartidos, she says, I didn't know you are a Maná fan. Now I like you a little more. Not a lot more, just a little more she likes me. Haha, she says, thanks for the laugh. I feel like I have to share this with all the Maná fans now. Well, you got me on that one. I am a huge Maná fan. Love their music. And you did pick up on a little play on words there, riffing on a very popular Maná song. But yeah, I'm a massive Maná fan. Love it. And you got me. Tacos Compartidos has a connection there. We'll play another one of the cuts here in a little bit. First of all, let's go to Joseph in San Diego. Joseph, thank you for waiting. I appreciate it. Welcome.
14: Good morning, Patrick. How you doing? You're doing great, because I am.
0: I'm doing well.
14: So, yesterday was my 69th birthday, and I got a text in the morning, because I used to work for a company in Oklahoma City, an engineer I knew about 2 years ago, and I turned her on to Relevant Radio. She just became a new Catholic. And she texted me yesterday and said, Joe, I'm driving to work, listen to Relevant Radio, and I'm thankful that you turned me on to it. I'm so just wanted to reach out and say, have a great day. So think about it. 2 years ago, I told somebody about Relevant Radio, and they texted me on my birthday. And I said, that's a beautiful birthday gift. So I'm still working today, 69 years old, and I'm doing what St. Paul said, the best way to evangelize is in your vocation. So where I work now as an engineer, I turned so many engineers to Relevant Radio, all new Catholics.
0: Really?
14: Tell me how to pray. I give them Relevant Radio app. So think about it. If you're a doctor, a lawyer, an engineer, an IT person, the best way to evangelize is in your vocation. And if they want to know something, give them the Relevant Radio app. And I've been listening to you and with my wife, Josephine, since COVID. So we want to really thank you for just sharing.
0: Joseph, thank you so much. Are you an engineer yourself? You may have mentioned that.
14: Yes, I'm an engineer. Yes, okay. I'm an aerospace engineer, and now I work for a big aerospace company, and also a high-tech, I'm not going to tell you which one, but so many Catholics. And they say, oh, I listen to Patrick in the morning, and we compare notes about what Patrick said.
0: All right.
14: I mean, think about it. How
0: I love
14: you
0: that.
14: Are making a difference in the world.
0: That is exciting.
14: I pray for you every day.
0: I'm grateful for that, Joseph. I truly am. Now, I want to make sure I heard you correctly. Did you say you're 59 years young or 69 years
14: young? No, 69 years old.
0: All right.
14: And I even
0: you're
14: go
0: going
14: to
0: strong.
14: Church in Northridge, and they listen to Relevant Radio. The priests listen to Relevant Radio.
0: That's awesome. Well, shout out to all of our friends in Northridge.
14: I just want to thank you for just, keep on going. Keep on going.
0: Keep going, have you downloaded the album yet, Joseph?
14: Giving me your grace. What's that?
0: Have you downloaded the show album yet?
15: Keep going.
14: No, I think I'll be humming it all day to my friends at work.
0: Well, if you share the songs with your colleagues, they'll really love it. So here's how you get it. Just text my name, Patrick. Just text it to 914-914, and presto, you'll have the link right there. All 14 tracks, AI music, but the lyrics and such, Cyrus and I did those. But I think you'll enjoy them. I really do.
14: Joseph is going to say, Joe, you play that all day. Hey, I love you and everybody else in the Relevant Rain. I pray for you every day. God bless you, Patrick.
0: Thank you,
14: Joseph.
0: And everyone
14: else. And your family, too.
0: Thank you. Thank you. Man, I appreciate that. Cyrus, isn't it great to have friends like Joseph out there?
1: I love it. And what he said, it's amazing. Think of the people that they were listening to Relevant Radio a few years ago, and so they donated to Relevant Radio.
0: Yeah.
1: And then a couple of more years pass, and we're on the air because of those donations.
0: Yeah.
1: And now people are listening because they told them. So now those people are donating. So it's this circular It's this wonderful circular thing that's going on.
0: Tell those engineers to pipe down.
1: Yeah, quiet out there, guys. So I don't know where I was. But
0: that was funny.
1: I think it's
0: that's a little behind the show right there.
1: It's amazing. If you donate now, you're helping people hear the message that are going to need to hear it in the very near future.
0: True. Yes, that's true. We couldn't find, speaking of which for a minute, we couldn't find those two ladies, the Grass is Mad at Us ladies. And somebody, one of our kind listeners, I wish I had the email in front of me, said, well, I know where they're found because apparently they got expunged from YouTube.
15: Yes, that's true.
0: Did they really? I don't know. But the listener said, here is the link to where you'll find the videos. Turns out it was on a Reddit thread. And Cyrus, I shared this with you, but I feel excited about it. Not only do we have
1: so happy to see him again.
0: Oh yeah! Not only do we have the full length version, the first one that we've played endlessly, you know, snippets of. There's a second one that I also sent you. I don't know if you had a chance to look at it.
1: I did not watch. There is only so much of them that I can take.
0: Solid gold
1: at a time, but they are wonderful.
0: Platinum. Plated solid gold.
1: Well, I definitely.
0: And the younger, I got to tell you this, the younger girl who says, yes, that's true, says it like 100 more times in different ways in the other video.
1: Well, I'm not going to miss it because.
15: Ooh, I don't want that on my karmic record.
16: No, I really don't.
0: See, you really don't. I mean, you really don't.
1: And I don't want the trees and the grass to be mad at me.
16: Now the grass is kind of angry at us, though.
15: Cool beans. Onward, ho.
16: Onward,
15: let's talk to the trees.
0: Ooh. Ooh. Yeah, and there's one segment where every sentence that the older woman says, the younger woman says, yes, that's true. That's true. Yes, that's true. It's like
16: yes,
0: endless.
16: Yes, that's true.
0: Just like that. Here is an email. How much time do we have, Cyrus? Do I have time before we have to go to a break? I'm lost in space over here. This is from Marianne in Chicago. And she said, in the subject, I always like the creative subject lines because some people you could tell they really want to get my attention and they are successful. Here's an example. So Marianne, thank you. She says, sorry, but I think you're fooling yourself, Mr. Madrid. Dear Mr. Madrid, I hope you can read this on your show because many parents like us are struggling with this issue, sadly. Regarding the man who called on, that would have been yesterday, about his son running away and having a girlfriend into witchcraft. While I realize that smartphone usage can be a big problem among young people, I think you're fooling yourself that we parents can actually control this. We homeschooled all of our kids through high school. When each child turned 12, we got them a basic dumb phone, even though smartphones were becoming popular. But you know what? We constantly caught them with smartphones or tablet devices that they obtained from friends. We took them away and imposed consequences, and then they would get another smartphone or a tablet from another friend. We were able to somewhat mitigate this by turning off the Wi-Fi at night so they couldn't access these secret devices. But kids are sly, and they were able to get around our rules by accessing our neighbor's Wi-Fi passwords. Yes, they were all homeschooled kids. One of our children was introduced to witchcraft by another teen from a Catholic family. The word Catholics in all caps. Are we supposed to lock our children in the house or realize that we parents are beaten when it comes to technology? And then it says, should we become Amish-like? Sometimes I wonder, LOL. All right, well, in my defense, I would say the following. Number one, I my heart goes out to you that you went through that experience. It really does. And I can only imagine how heartbreaking it was for you and your husband, Marianne, to deal with this mutiny when it came to your kids not being willing to follow the rules. And some kids, you know, they'll just do that. I'm sorry that you went through that. And I want to acknowledge your frustration and affirm the fact that you are probably at your wit's end and you did the best you could. I want to affirm all those things. But no, ma'am, I'm not fooling myself by bringing up the issue of smartphones because your circumstances, your children's circumstances, as idyllic as the environment was that you provided for them, Catholic family, homeschool family, I mean, you were checking all the boxes, you were proactive, you were vigilant, all those good things, and even still, that problem happened. You are not the norm, is my point. You're way above the norm. You and your husband have done an excellent job, and in spite of your excellent efforts, these problems happen. But no, I'm not fooling myself, because the average person is not like you. The average family is not like yours. So all the more reason that I would speak out against smartphones. Now, a few thoughts come to my mind. And it's not for me to tell you how to raise your kids. Far from it. You and your husband know the best way to do that for your children. And I, you know, Nancy and I did the best we could with our kids. But there are further things that one could do to curtail this kind of activity. Guess what, guys? We find you with any kind of a smartphone, all kinds of privileges start getting taken away. And quite frankly, I mean, I know this to be true from my own experience when I was a Ute back in the day, but boy, do I know it's true with my own kids when they were Utes. They're all grown up now. You start removing privileges, you start inflicting some pain, some privilege pain, and behavior modification takes place. It just does. And if you have to ratchet it up a little bit, you ratchet it up a little bit. But depending upon the kid, depending upon the circumstances, there is a way to quell that kind of thing. So no, don't become Amish, because then you wouldn't be able to listen to this program, obviously. So we want to keep you Catholic. Thanks for making a valiant effort. But I'm afraid you're going to hear me talking about the folly of giving kids cell phones, smartphones, from here to Kingdom Come. Thank you.
2: 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And it's
0: Can they get it tomorrow? Can they get that tomorrow,
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0: Mary?
2: 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That's 877-291-0123. And we got a bell ringer here. We've got a $1,200 gift.
0: Very nice.
2: Coming in from James in Piedmont, California. Thank you so very much. We have several also that have come in at $1,000. You know, we can help out, they said. We're going to get our dollar a day and then some. Will you be one of these overachievers like Teresa Marie in Nineveh, Indiana? $1,000. Thank you.
0: Very nice.
2: A few more here. We got John in Lodi, California. $1,000. Joe in Susini. Oh, he bounced on me. Susini, California.
0: Susu Studio?
2: Yeah, yeah.
0: That's
2: that
0: a little Phil Collins joke there.
2: Looked like Sioux City, California. Moved on me now. There it is. And we have an anonymous donor in Farmington, New Mexico, made a special gift of $1,000. Yes, you can give more than just a dollar a day. Thank you so very much.
0: Yeah, you might say that we have a pledge drive fever and the only prescription is more cowbell.
2: Exactly.
0: And we ring that cowbell at the, what is it, $1,000 or more, right,
2: roughly,
0: Mary? That's
2: yeah.
0: when we'll ring it?
2: Mm-hmm, typically.
0: Yeah. And we'll keep ringing it. I mean, if you came in with, you know, $10,000, $20,000, $30,000, do I hear $50,000? There are people out there who could do that. Maybe you've been waiting for an invitation. Here it is. If you'd like to help Relevant Radio in a very big way like that, this would be the time. We're right in the middle of Pledge Drive right now. 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
0: And we are back. 888-914-9149. Call that number. We'll get you on the air with your comment or question. Let's see. We got some... I know you're probably not super into hearing about this guy, but some big news just came out yesterday. A guy named David Morans. He was a senior advisor to none other than Dr. Fauci. He actually pled guilty in court. Check this out, Cyrus. He pled guilty to conspiracy. This is a quote. Conspiracy to commit offenses and to defraud the United States. And this is actually a statement from FBI Director Patel. And this is on X yesterday. I'm just going to read it to you. This is what he said. After an FBI investigation with our DOJ partners, Dr. Fauci's associate, David Morans, just pleaded guilty to conspiracy in a scheme to avoid Freedom of Information Act requests and the Federal Records Act connected to COVID-19 research grants. The FBI uncovered that Morans, co-conspirator 1, co-conspirator 2, and others conspired during the COVID-19 pandemic to defraud the United States after the National Institutes of Health terminated co-conspirator 1's grant. So there's some redaction here. NIH terminated the grant, understanding the risk of bat coronavirus emergence based on allegations that COVID-19 emerged from the Wuhan Institute of Virology in Wuhan, China. Mr. Morans and his co-conspirators then agreed in writing to intentionally hide their communications from public view by corresponding through Morans' personal Gmail account rather than his official NIH email account. The FBI investigation remains ongoing. No one is above the law. All right, well, that's the bare bones of the story. And I guess for me, the way I'm looking at this, I guess people have different ways of looking at it, but for me, it suggests that everything or much of what we were told, if not everything, during COVID, 2020-2021, was not true. But that is bad enough as it is. I think it's even worse that the people who could have said the truth not only didn't say the truth, but they conspired to promote the lies that we were told. Now, Cyrus, I think maybe we could play montage. This is audio number 6. And I think this will give an example of the kind of things that we were hearing back in 2020, 2021. Do you have that ready? Let's play it.
3: Fox News, Rupert Murdoch's company, night after night, peddles these incredibly dangerous, poisonous lies about the literally life-saving coronavirus vaccine.
4: We all know already, right, that if you get vaccinated, that vaccine will basically prevent you from getting sick with COVID. It will prevent you from having to go to the hospital with COVID symptoms. It will prevent you from dying from COVID. Great. Good for you.
5: Our data from the CDC today suggests, that vaccinated people do not carry the virus, don't get sick, and that it's not just in the clinical trials, but it's also in real world data.
4: Instead of the virus being able to hop from person to person to person to person, spreading and spreading, sickening some of them, but not all of them. And the ones that it doesn't sicken don't know they have it, and then they give it to even more people because they didn't recognize they were.
6: If you're vaccinated, you don't have a risk. And that's the reason why we say it's as simple as black and white. You're vaccinated, you're safe. You're unvaccinated, you're at risk. Simple as that.
4: Right? Instead of the virus being able to hop from person to person to person, potentially mutating and becoming more virulent and drug resistant along the way.
6: Viruses don't mutate if they don't replicate. So if you stop the transmission and the replication, not going to get any more mutations.
4: Now we know that the vaccines work well enough, but the virus stops with every vaccinated person.
7: If you're vaccinated, you really don't need to worry about getting it in a way that's serious or transmitting it.
6: That is true. That is correct, Chris.
4: A vaccinated person gets exposed to the virus. The virus does not infect them. The virus cannot then use that person to go anywhere else. It cannot use a vaccinated person as a host to go get more people.
6: The risk is extremely low of getting infected, of getting sick, or of transmitting it to anybody else. Full stop.
3: Fox News, Rupert Murdoch's company, night after night, peddles these incredibly dangerous, poisonous lies about the literally life-saving coronavirus vaccine.
4: Now we know that the vaccines work well enough that the virus stops with every vaccinated person.
0: Only problem with that is none of that's actually true. But that was being, ramrodded down everybody's throats back in the day. And you may say, I've got COVID fatigue. I've got Fauci fatigue. Yeah, so do I. The reason it's important to revisit this from time to time is because this is now becoming clear in a way that's indisputable. Perhaps, Cyrus, I don't know, I'm not a lawyer, but maybe that's why Dr. Fauci pled the fifth 111 times in one day when he was in that Senate hearing. That could have something to do with it.
6: Under the advice of my attorneys, I will invoke my right under the Fifth Amendment of the Constitution to refrain from answering your questions.
1: Times that by 111.
0: 111 times, yeah.
8: Ain't nothing gonna happen.
0: Well, I don't know. Well, one thing I do hope happens is this. Is that it won't happen again. How does George W. Bush say it? Fool me. They have a saying down in Tennessee. Well, I know it's in Texas. I think it's in Tennessee. Fool me once. You're a bad person. How does it go? How does he say it? He's got a way with it, the way he says.
1: He does have a way.
26: There's an old saying in Tennessee. I know it's in Texas, probably in Tennessee, that says, fool me once. Shame on you. It fooled me. We can't get fooled again.
1: It's wonderful.
0: I miss that from his presidency. I miss that stuff.
1: There's still people that refuse to acknowledge that they were blatantly lied to.
0: Yeah.
1: That schools didn't need to shut down. that they made up out of nowhere the 6 feet rule. They knew the masks didn't do anything.
0: That Dr. Fauci, and they, you know, this is one of the things that they brought up in that hearing where he pled the fifth 111 times, is that, I mean, they have the correspondence, they have his diary, they have on the government computer that he maybe didn't realize he was storing all this information, that, you know, he freely, admitted things like this did come or seemed to be coming from that lab in China, that mask didn't work, that so the 6 foot rule just sort of came out of nowhere, wasn't based on any real science. But in the meantime, your parish was shut down. You couldn't receive the sacraments for a stretch. Your kid's school was shut down. The pot dispensary stayed open, of course, because, you know, essential things. Liquor stores, grocery stores stayed open. The riots, that was fine. But church and school and other things like that that directly affected you and your kids were shut down. So simply put, this is why this story is important to remember, so that we don't get inflicted with this kind of top-down totalitarianism again. I don't want to see that happen ever again. I don't want to see people whose loved ones are dying in a hospital or in a arrest home and be told they can't go and visit for one last visit to be there when a loved one dies. I don't want to see that happen again. I don't think anybody wants to see that happen again. So if you ask me, that's why this story, yes, we have COVID fatigue. Yes, we have Fauci fatigue. But let's not forget that this is a problem that could easily repeat itself and maybe even in worse ways if we're not careful and vigilant and, you know, and don't go along to get along. That's what I'm saying.
1: Follow the money.
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0: Early start. This is very dangerous for our democracy.
1: It really is.
0: Let's take a quick miracle moment break, and I'll be back with Mary in a second. Then we'll take some more phone calls.
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1: Steve in Arizona, how are you?
27: Peace be with you, Father Rocky and Maggie. 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I had identity issues, and it's been 7 years, so I'll maybe consider this as a faith report. Now I'm transitioning after 37 years of the lies that I was told, and now I want to thank you guys. 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
0: 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We want to keep you going strong, like Kara in West Alexandria, Ohio, $365. In fact, I'm going to give a bunch of thank yous right now, all of whom are people who have given at the $365 level, including Linda in Oceanside, California, Andrea

0: Oh, in Fallbrook, California, and Rhoda in Gilbert, Arizona. 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
1: 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Have a question? 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
0: My kind of song right here, Saturday.

0: got to clap at the right time. All right. Cyrus, this is going to be a triple platinum album, I guarantee.
1: This is going to be a banger, Patrick. First album is fantastic. This is next level.
0: I hope all of our Spanish-speaking listeners out there, and there are many of you, I hope you're digging this, and I think you're going to dig the album when it comes out. We're working on it. We have more songs to write, don't we, Cyrus? But it's fun. We're enjoying it. They won't all be in Spanish, by the way. Let's see. 888-914-9149. We'll go to Ben now in Cincinnati. Good morning, Ben. Welcome.
2: Good morning, Patrick. Thank you for taking my call.
0: Happily.
2: Yeah, so I had a question for you. It was kind of a topic that came over dinner last night with my girlfriend and I. She's a labor and delivery nurse, and the topic came up of a ectopic pregnancy. So that's like when the baby gets stuck in the fallopian tube, fertilized baby gets stuck in the fallopian tube, and it's a very
0: dangerous
2: thing for the woman. And we were like, you know, as Catholics, we, you know, do not support abortion in any means. And in that circumstance, you know, medically, it's very dangerous for the mom for, like, you know, that could burst and the mom could hemorrhage very badly.
0: Yeah.
2: So, yes, die. And we were just like, what's the means of that if, like, you know, because you'd have to abort the baby to save the mom. So
0: So let's talk about that.
2: There is
0: a way to look at this that's very important to preserve the moral imperatives in play here. So you're right. An ectopic pregnancy would be an example of where the mother's life is clearly in danger, and unless something is done to remove that diseased fallopian tube, she will die. Let's just predicate that she would die under the circumstances. So what is the moral thing to do? Under the circumstances, it would be morally permissible for the doctors to remove the diseased fallopian tube and whatever other part might be affected in the reproductive system. But let's just say it's the tube, so that the life of the mother is saved, but it is not being done to kill the unborn child. What this amounts to is what's known as a situation in which an unintended side effect that you're not seeking, you don't want that to happen, but you know that it will happen, but it's unintended. So this is sometimes called the principle of double effect. You might hear that or read that if you read literature on this point. And it's a very important, it's subtle, but it's important because it goes to the intention. When you evaluate, Ben, a moral act, you're looking at three different aspects of it. You're looking, number one, what is the act itself? So in this case, the surgical removal of a diseased fallopian tube is not in itself immoral. And these kind of operations need

0: Doug Hinderer here, hanging out with Tim Rhee. Welcome to the last 5 minutes of our pledge drive for Wednesday. We should be at 60%. We're at 42% of the $3 million that we need to keep our lights on and to keep bringing you this tremendous programming that we do to try to, you know, make it possible for you to live your Catholic faith in the middle of the world. 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
1: 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By the way, we haven't mentioned this. Your gift is tax deductible. 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It's only through your generosity that our work is made possible here. We have something unique that happens here at Relevant Radio, and that we own our radio stations across the country. We own the land. We own the towers. And so that makes it so that we can't be canceled. We can talk about Perez Hilton becoming Catholic, the problems of surrogacy, how much God wants us to be forgiven and wants someone like Perez Hilton, who has had a very broken past, a very public life, to come to his Catholic faith, to stay with it, to overcome this mental health crisis. These are the stories we tell when the mainstream media wants to cover up those Catholic roots and those conversions that are attempting to be to occur right now.
0: That's right. That's right. So today we're actually, we're kind of pushing a dollar a day idea today. And if you do, you get Bishop Sheen's book, The Greatest Commandment. But if you can do a little bit better than that, if you could come in at the $600 level or $50 a month, you get this really beautiful 7.5 inch high Holy Family wall bas relief. And this is beautiful. It's one of the best I've seen. I think it's really gorgeous. And it's large, but not too big to be, you know, obtrusive. And hang on your wall or stand on your end table is a beautiful thing. And if you can do that as a monthly recurring gift, you get enrolled in our St. Joseph Society. At $25 a month or more, you're automatically enrolled. And there's all kinds of spiritual benefits that accrue to you in terms of remembering you at Mass and prayers, etc. So that's what we're encouraging you to do.
1: Yeah. And I love this plaque that you're mentioning of the Holy Family for the wall. It is stunning. 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It is so important that we have the ability to plan for giving. But like you said, Doug, we are very behind right now. I think this is the most behind I've seen us of any pledge drive. We need $1.8 million in the next day and a half. 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We're $9,000 short this hour. So if you can make a gift of $9,000 now or split up throughout the year to monthly or $26. Monica just gave $26. Let's see. Catherine just gave in Wisconsin at that $365, along with Terry, who welcome to Relevant Radio, just gave for the first time to Relevant Radio in Naples, Florida.
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4: If you are away from the church, I want to invite you to come home. And I want to talk about how you can remain faithful. Chris is in Bayfield, Colorado.
5: Thanks. Hi, Drew. Hi, Patty. Hey. So I was teaching CCD in my parish and First Communion class, and had a disagreement with our parish priest in regard to a passage in the Bible. And so I just flat out quit. I took my books to my director of religious education. I mean, how pompous am I? Took it over and said, hey, I'm not a Catholic anymore. Here's your stuff. And then I started going to church with my daughter, who was going to a non-denominational church. The whole time, the Holy Spirit was making me defend the Catholic faith. People would say things like, but that's not true. And then I would tell them the truth of the Catholic faith. But stupidly, I continued for 20 years. And then one day, my girlfriend that I was working with said, if you're not Catholic anymore, why do you keep defending it? I mean, you know, you wouldn't defend anything else that you didn't believe in. And I thought, you know what? She's right. So I went back to the Catholic Church, and it was just such a feeling of belonging and restoration and love. And so I went to confession, and I told the priest, I said, I don't even know how to do this. Do you want to list the commandments, and I'll say yes or no, and then we can take a guess at how many times? And he asked me why I was coming back, and I told him that I had been listening to Relevant Radio and that it was time for me to come back.
4: 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What a great testimony.
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10: Of our Summer Pledge Drive, you're giving hope by listening with your prayers and with your financial contributions. We're a bit behind where we need to be, but trusting in God's provision and the prayers of our Blessed Mother, let's begin this hour with a memorare. Please pray with me. In the name of the Father, and of the Son, and of the Holy Spirit. Amen. Remember, O most gracious Virgin Mary, that never was it known that anyone who fled to thy protection, implored thy help, or sought thy intercession was left unaided. Inspired by this confidence, I fly unto thee, O Virgin of Virgins, my Mother. To thee do I come, before thee I stand, sinful and sorrowful. O Mother of the Word Incarnate, despise not my petitions, but in thy mercy hear and answer me. Amen. In the name of the Father, and of the Son, and of the Holy Spirit. Amen. I don't know about you, but I would have loved to have been a fly on the wall in the home of the Holy Family sometime while Jesus was growing up. I'd love to observe their family interactions. You know, I'd see Jesus hug his mom. To see St. Joseph take Jesus out to a shop and start introducing him to various tools. Well, maybe someday we'll have that privilege of knowing what it was like in the home of Joseph the carpenter in Nazareth. And although we may not know that, there are things we can observe about the Holy Family and about St. Joseph in particular. Though he's silent in Scripture, there are many good and holy parts of his character that are made known to us through his actions. Because of this, many Catholics have a deep devotion to St. Joseph. Today on the program, we're seeking to add fuel to that fire of devotion as we discuss St. Joseph. Joining us as our spiritual director today is Monsignor Robert Dempsey. Monsignor Dempsey has served the church in a number of ways, including as a parish pastor, as Vatican newspaper editor, and as a visiting lecturer at the University of St. Mary of the Lake in Mundelein, Illinois. Monsignor, welcome back to The Inner Life.
11: Well, good morning. It's great to be here.
10: Great to have you in studio with us today during our exciting pledge drive. Thanks for joining us in studio.
11: Well, you're sounding very welcome.
10: Clear as a bell. That's wonderful.
11: That's great.
10: That's great. Well, let me ask just with a personal question, Monsignor. What's your own relationship with St. Joseph been like?
11: Well, to me, St. Joseph is a model of how ordinary, everyday tasks can be made holy if they're done with the right intention and out of love of God. He was silent, you know, in the sense that Scripture doesn't record any words from him. I'm sure he spoke with Mary and Jesus all the time. But the Scripture tends to emphasize what he did. He was a man of deeds, not words. And, you know, he rose to the demands of every occasion. His life was a series of surprises, and nothing unfolded quite the way he expected. If the old story about, you know, if you want to make God laugh, tell him your plans, if it has any truth at all, it would certainly be in the case of St. Joseph, because I'm sure when he was betrothed to Mary, he was looking forward to a wonderful life with the most eligible maiden in Nazareth, and suddenly everything was turned up in the air, and yet he embraced it all with great faith, put his nose to the, well, not to the grindstone in his case, but to the carpenter's saw and hammer, and carried on his work each day, trusting in God and just relishing in being close to our Blessed Mother and close to our Lord. And, of course, that's, I think, the key to our own spiritual life is to go about our daily tasks in union with Christ and with the protection and watchful care of our Blessed Mother.
10: Well, as long as you bring it up, Monsignor, I'm kind of stuck on that. Yeah, his life didn't actually pan out, I'm sure, in the way that he was particularly thinking of it. And I got to admit, I'll come clean here, that one of the things that can get under my skin, it seems the quickest and the easiest, is when I have certain expectations about how the day is going to go, and then a wrench gets thrown into the system, right? A curveball is pitched, and I take a wild swing, and of course, more oftentimes than not, completely miss it altogether. So what do you think St. Joseph teaches us about, well, patience for one thing, but also the flexibility, the malleability to be able to change our plans according to the will of God?
11: Well, you put it very well, just the way you put it right now. In addition to patience, being open to whatever God requires of us of the moment, you know, there are several dramatic events that are recorded in Scripture, of course, but I'm sure, apart from those, in everyday life, I'm sure many of his days didn't turn out quite the way he expected.
10: Right.
11: Yeah. You know, whether it was a change in the weather, or customers didn't come through, or he was looking for work, or whatever may have happened, he did show a remarkable acceptance of God's will each day, a willingness to embrace what God was asking of him, whether it was extraordinary, such as fleeing to Egypt, or whether it was just the ordinary tasks of everyday life. He really is, I think, the patron saint of ordinary work, the patron saint of diligence, of doing what God asks of you with great patience, with great faith, and with great devotion.
10: Yeah, that's exactly what I'm thinking too. And he is certainly someone to call upon when those daily plans get changed, when those curveballs are thrown, right? And to say, St. Joseph, pray for us and help me to better accept the Lord's will in this moment, as it may, well, so frequently it seems, and it becomes something different than that. And his perspective, I would imagine, because Scripture calls him a just man, but his perspective was probably in that recognizing, as we ought to today, that whatever comes our way in the will of God is the best for us, right?
11: That is true. You know, as St. Paul put it so well in the 8th chapter of Romans, all things work together for the good of those who love God. You know, so everything works out according to God's plan. I think he was able to cope because he was so close to our Lord. And our Lord is close to us through grace dwelling in our souls. The Holy Trinity is present. Our Lord is present. And, of course, he was always in communion with our Lady, and who was always watching out for us as our mother. So that, he just was not a sort of a stoic who was resolved to, it's all for the best in this, the best of all possible worlds. He was accompanied by a divine grace in the person of Christ our Lord and in the watchful care and support of Our Lady. And I think that's important that we keep in mind that all during the day, God is with us.
10: Yeah, very good. We're talking about Saint Joseph today, this patron of the Universal Church. Is he patron of your life too? Do you have a devotion to Saint Joseph? Do you pray the litany of Saint Joseph? Have you ever experienced answered prayers through Saint Joseph's intercession? We're giving testimony to this father figure of the Holy Family right now here on The Inner Life today. If you'd like to get in on the conversation, give us a call at 888-914-9149, our toll-free studio line sponsored by the Catholic Order of Foresters. The number again is 888-914-9149, or send us an email, innerlife@relevantradio.com. We'll have more of the conversation with Monsignor Robert Dempsey, our spiritual director for today, in just a moment. But for now, let's take a moment to listen to a message from Relevant Radio CEO and Executive Director, Father Rocky.
12: Hi, this is Father Rocky. 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Archbishop Fulton Sheen's book, The Greatest Commandment, and the St. Joseph Oil-Filled Medal. This medal contains oil from St. Joseph's Oratory in Montreal, one of the world's most beloved shrines dedicated to the foster father of Jesus. This oil carries a beautiful devotional tradition dating back to St. Brother Andre, founder of the oratory, who encouraged the sick to anoint themselves with oil placed before a statue of St. Joseph while asking for his intercession. That tradition continues today at St. Joseph's Oratory, where the oil is bottled for pilgrims, the same oil that is sealed inside this medal. That's why I selected this medal during my pilgrimage to the oratory. The special pairing is available today only, and quantities are limited. 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

0: In the middle of our pledge drive today, folks. Hi, Patrick Conley here. Deacon Patrick Conley. I'm still getting used to that one. But grateful that you are joining us here in our pledge drive. It's hump day. It's the middle of the week. And we are halfway through, coming up on halfway through our summer pledge drive, giving hope today. And I'm looking at our meter. We're at about 34%. Well, if my math is correct, if we're about halfway through, we should be much closer to 50%. That's why we need you to step up and step in right now. And become a supporter of Relevant Radio or continue your support of Relevant Radio. When you do so, you are bringing Christ to the world through the media. And it's no coincidence that we are talking about St. Joseph today here on The Inner Life. We're grateful for Monsignor Robert Dempsey to be with us. And this the medal that you just heard Father Rocky talk about, the St. Joseph Medal, that actually is an oil-filled medal. It's available only at Relevant Radio during this pledge drive right now. And quantities are limited. So you can't jump online. You can't go somewhere else and just pick out a medal. This is the only place in the world that you can get them right here, right now. 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It's a unique sacramental medal. It contains oil from St. Joseph's Oratory of Mount Royal in Montreal. It's one of the world's most beloved shrines dedicated to this foster father of Jesus, and it was selected by Father Rocky himself during his own pilgrimage to St. Joseph's Oratory. It can be worn, can be carried in your pocket, gifted to a loved one, serving as a daily reminder of St. Joseph's faithful protection, humble strength, and complete trust in God's providence. At that dollar a day level, it's coming to you. 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
0: 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So grateful that he is so well recorded in Scripture about what we were just talking. Monsignor Dempsey and I were just talking about how, yeah, his plans were probably not the Lord's plans, and the Lord's plans actually came to fruition in his life because of his yes to that. And Monsignor, maybe let's pick it up there. You know, we constantly, and rightly so, we thank the Blessed Mother for her fiat, right? Let it be done unto me according mm-hmm. to thy word. But St. Joseph, I mean, we should thank him for his too. He said yes a lot when asked to do some pretty astounding things.
2: Indeed, although the word is not recorded that he said, let it be done to me according to your word, it was actually the way he lived his life. Everything he did, the way it's recounted in Scripture, whatever the Lord asked of him, he went along with it. Even when they found Jesus in the temple and said, well, you know, how could you do this to us? And he said, well, I must be about my Father's business. You could imagine he might have been tempted to be a little stung at that point. Well, I thought I was your father. Of course, mm-hmm. he was reminded that his true father is his Father in heaven, his eternal Father. But he accepted that. I think it was that humility to realize, yeah, I'm not taking center stage here, and I'm not even the supporting actress, Blessed Mother. You know, right. I have a secondary role here, and to realize that he contributed to our salvation history, to our own salvation, in a way that is remarkable for its hiddenness, for its humbleness, and his willingness to not to grab the limelight, but to mm-hmm. make his contribution, even though we don't know a whole lot about how it went. But after 2,000 years, people honor him tremendously and pray to him every day, even though in the context of his time and place, he was lived in an obscure town in a corner, remote corner of the Roman Empire, and had rather humble, ordinary work to do, and yet he's one of our greatest saints, perhaps the greatest saint after our Blessed Mother.
0: Yeah. Yeah, exactly. You mentioned humble there, and that's what I was going to talk about too, is that his great humility in all of this, because just to recognize that, you know, and I don't know, maybe even during his own lifetime, I mean, I'm sure he was convinced that what God was doing in and through him, his wife and his foster son, I'm sure that he knew that God was doing astounding things in the history of the world, in the history of salvation, to be sure. And yet at the same time, I mean, it seems like St. Joseph is still a patron of humility to this day, that we see him, we look to him, you don't see him flaunting himself, or quite frankly, or you don't see him flaunting his family. He just gave it all over to God.
2: Nor do you see any kind of jealousy or envy, which certainly
0: That's
2: can arise
0: point.
2: When you have a man whose wife takes center stage, or whose son has become, very, very prominent. And he's saying, well, you know, what about me? You know, I've chopped liver or something. And that wasn't, that wasn't his attitude at all. He was never jealous of the prominence of his son or the special role that his wife had. He just put himself into it wholeheartedly and embraced the task that God had given him.
0: Yeah. 888-914-9149. If you have a testimony to give about St. Joseph's role in your life or the life of a loved one in your spiritual life, in his prayers, would love to hear from you at 888-914-9149 or innerlife@relevantradio.com. Monsignor, why is St. Joseph honored as the patron of the Universal Church?
2: Well, it's, I think, because of his role with the Holy Family. The church is the mystical body of Christ. It is Christ's body in time and space. And he cared for Christ in his body, in his earthly life. We are watched over and cared for by our Blessed Mother, and he was the spouse of the Blessed Mother. He was her husband, and he was very devoted to her. So it's kind of natural that he would continue in heaven to exercise the same role over the family of God here on earth, which is a church, that he had over the Holy Family. Mm-hmm. In fact, it was Blessed Pius IX, Pope Pius IX, who proclaimed him as patron of the Universal Church in 1870. But sometime after that, in 1889, Pope Leo XIII wrote what is probably the greatest, most authoritative statement on St. Joseph, his encyclical Quamquam Plures. And in there, these are his words explaining how, in what sense, is Joseph the patron of the church. He said, reasons why St. Joseph must be considered a special patron of the church chiefly arise from his having been the husband of Mary and the presumed father of Jesus. Joseph was, in his day, the lawful and natural guardian, head and defender of the Holy Family. It's thus fitting and most worthy of Joseph's dignity that in the same way that he once kept unceasingly holy watch over the family of Nazareth, so now does he protect and defend with his heavenly patronage the Church of Christ.
0: Wow. I love that. Wow.
2: Yeah.
0: Watching over, I mean, just the role and responsibility of St. Joseph. He took his role and responsibility, obviously, as father and as husband very, very seriously. And thus, he's a patron for husbands and fathers as well. So maybe along those lines, Monsignor, what can we learn about fatherhood, whether that's biological fatherhood, adoptive fatherhood, spiritual fatherhood, whatever that may be? What can we learn about the good practice of fatherhood from St. Joseph?
2: Well, the first thing is to see it as a holy vocation. You know, if you are a married man or the father of a family, that is how God wants you to serve him in this world. That, it's as much a vocation as any other walk in life. And it can be lived, if it's lived as he did, in close union with our Lord and with our Blessed Mother, it can be something very holy. Secondly, the ordinary tasks of fatherhood, being the breadwinner, the guardian, the protector, the one who provides, the one who offers counsel and service, and et cetera. All of those things that St. Joseph provided for his family, a good husband and father provides for his family as well. You know, our Lord, although he is the Son of God in his human nature, his human intellect learned from experience the way any human being does. So it's his father who who helped to teach him the prayers that, as a good Hebrew, he would have said. It was his father who introduced him to the rites of the temple. It was his father who taught him how to work in the carpenter shop. It was his mother, in conjunction with his father, who taught him how to be helpful at home, etc. And so these are all things that any good father should do, introduce his children to the worship of the church, teach them, you know, everything from good manners to how to be responsible and how to be control your emotions, how to, you know, as I once said, you know, all the most important things you learn before you enter kindergarten, those are the things you learn at home from your parents. And Jesus, in his human nature, learned those things from his parents, including having a very good and noble father.
0: Yeah. I mean, you talk about humility and not to stray from St. Joseph, but just to see the humility of our Lord in that kind of setting, in that kind of environment. You just think about St. Joseph and our Blessed Mother teaching our Lord how to pray, like you said. What are the prayers that I need to be saying? That sort of thing. It just kind of blows the mind to think that he would subject himself to that and come under their tutelage and their care willingly, and they would step into that role. And again, just to see the fidelity in our Blessed Mother and in Saint Joseph in living out that call and seeing it, as you just said, as a primary vocation in their life, that this is what God has given them, this is what he's called them to.
2: Yes, indeed. As a rebellious teenager, I remember once, well, I wasn't all that rebellious, but the nature of teenagers, even though I was in a minor seminary, I remember seeing the rectory of the parish where I grew up. There was a beautiful tapestry of the Holy Family at the main staircase in the rectory, and underneath it were just three words taken from the gospel, erat subditus illis, and he was subject to them. And that, as a 15 or 16-year-old, made an impression on me that our Lord was willingly submissive to his mother and father and was willing to obey them. Even though he was busy about the Lord's business, he was still subject to his parents. And I think, as St. Paul wrote to the Philippians, though he was in the form of God, he did not deem equality with God something to be grasped at, but humbled himself, being born in human estate. And he shows us that obedience is the antidote to the sin of Adam, which was essentially a sin of disobedience. And it's by Christ's obedience that we are reconciled to God and we are saved.
0: Mm-hmm. We are talking about St. Joseph today here on The Inner Life with Monsignor Robert Dempsey. If you'd like to get in on the conversation, we'd love to hear from you at 888-914-9149, 888-914-9149, or innerlife@relevantradio.com. What about in terms of just watching the dynamics of the Holy Family, as I started out the show saying it'd be great to be a fly on the wall and to see some of that? I mean, should I imagine that there was never any conflict or any, I mean, it doesn't, especially given the episode that you just talked about finding the child Jesus in the temple at the age of 12, doesn't seem like it was all smooth sailing all the way up until Jesus began his public ministry.
2: Well, I think we have to distinguish between challenges and sin, you know.
0: Yes.
2: The challenge that was presented to Mary and Joseph at the temple was, you know, how do we fully understand what the mission of our son is? And they accepted it, you know. They asked the question, but it wasn't that they doubted. They just asked for further knowledge. And I think that should be our attitude too, not to doubt God's providence, but it doesn't hurt to ask him, you know, Lord, I'm not getting this. Can you show me what's going on here? I know it's all for the best, but I'm not seeing how this works out. And I think it's the attitude of absolute trust is the important thing. The example is, not that there aren't challenges or temptations, but that we transcend them through grace.
0: We do. Wow. Sounds like the definition of faith to me. That's what we're talking about today, the faith of St. Joseph and how the impact that he can have on our faith lives today as we look to him as a model and example and as we turn to him for his prayers. St. Joseph is our topic today. Monsignor Robert Dempsey is our spiritual director. We're taking your calls at 888-914-9149. It's about halfway through our pledge drive. Let's go over to my friend Peter and check in.
1: Well, here we are. We are in Wednesday of the Pledge Drive, 50% of the way through, and we are not quite where we need to be, Deacon Patrick. 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when he was a teenager, each of us have our story about what influenced us as a teenager. And for me, growing up, I was blessed by being surrounded by seminarians, by priests. My dad is a theologian, so I had sort of a wonderful childhood, wonderful high school experience. Of, you know, all those rebellious urges, impulses being deflected towards Christ by wonderful mentors and whatnot. Most people don't have that. Most people are in public school or they're trying to figure out how to pay the next mortgage bill, the next medical bill. 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And Deacon, I think we have a pretty special way of thanking people who are able to contribute today.
0: We do indeed. If you're able to come in at that dollar a day level, that $365 for the year, we will send you a special thank you gift, a St. Joseph oil-filled medal, and it's available today and today only during our pledge drive and only right here on Relevant Radio. For that gift of $365, we'll send you this medal. And the oil, just for a moment, the oil carries a cherished devotional tradition that dates back to St. Brother Andre, founder of the oratory. Brother Andre encouraged the sick to prayerfully anoint themselves with oil placed before a statue of St. Joseph while asking for his intercession. And that tradition continues today at St. Joseph's Oratory, where the oil is bottled for pilgrims, the same oil that is sealed inside this medal. You cannot obtain this medal anywhere other than our Give Hope Summer Pledge Drive today only. I want to say a special shout out and thank you to the Helena community in Helena, Montana for their $400 gift. And happy belated feast day to you. St. Helen's feast day was yesterday. To Anonymous from Palos Verdes Estates, California for a $3,000 gift. 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
0: And welcome back to The Inner Life. 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Monsignor Robert Dempsey is in studio with us today as our spiritual director as we're speaking about St. Joseph, this great patron of the Universal Church, his great model of fatherhood. And Monsignor, I think one of the things that I wanted to get to especially is in the Litany of St. Joseph, he's called many things, of course, but he is referred to as Joseph Most Chaste. Mm-hmm. What do we have to learn about chastity from St. Joseph?
2: Well, I think we have to see chastity, regardless of one's state in life, is always motivated by love. That is, however we use the sexual powers that God has given to us, it must always be done out of true love. So a husband and wife who engage in the conjugal act do so because they love each other and are pledged to each other and want to renew that commitment. Those who abstain from sexual relations do so out of love of God and a desire to serve Him. So St. Joseph is a model of offering our human sexuality always for the service of God, always motivated by our love of God.
0: Hmm. Yeah, I love that it's always based in love. It's always based in love. And that's a unique challenge, I think, in our world today, that we tend to live in a hyper-sexualized culture, and we see that, at least we don't even have to, I think we're just drawn into it, that it tends to be something that is, you know, it's mostly for me. It's for my fulfillment, my fun, whatever it might be. And yet love, of course, is always giving of oneself rather than getting for oneself, right?
2: Well, exactly, because, you know, remember, St. Joseph is married to the most wonderful woman that God ever made. And so, obviously, he's going to be filled with a deep natural love of her. And yet, at the same time, out of love of God, he is going to love her in the way that God wants him to love her.
0: Right.
2: And that, in his case, means abstaining from sexual intercourse, but nevertheless loving her totally and completely. And it's a good thing, I think, for men to keep, married men to keep that in mind, because there are times in their life where they're going to have to abstain from sexual relations, whether it's periodic continence because they want to avoid pregnancy, or because they're traveling, or because their wife is ill, or perhaps she becomes an invalid or something of that sort. But you don't stop loving someone just because you don't identify love exclusively with conjugal intercourse.
0: Right.
2: It has to be something that is much more than that. And there has to be, in marriage especially, a rich language of love that is more than just sleeping together.
0: Beautiful, beautiful. 888-914-9149 to join the conversation on St. Joseph today. Let's take a phone call, Monsignor. We've got Kristen calling in from Springfield, Pennsylvania. Good afternoon, Kristen, and welcome.
11: Hi, how are you, Deacon Patrick?
0: Doing well, thanks.
11: Great. Yeah, I was just calling because I did have a great experience where St. Joseph interceded for my family. My parish, I was participating in a consecration to St. Joseph, and somebody from the group gave me a Memorare to St. Joseph prayer card. And I had an emergency with my son where we were I took him to the doctor. He had pneumonia, but he had to be suddenly like rushed to the hospital with the ambulance because the pneumonia had gotten so bad. Mm-hmm. And fortunately, I had that prayer card in my wallet, and I just took it out, and then I prayed that memorare, and it just gave me a sense of calm because I was very panicked. I was by myself in the ambulance, and I was able to like stay calm till my husband arrived at the hospital. And after that, I just feel like my son got excellent care from every nurse and doctor who was there. They actually had to transfer him to a children's hospital, and that went really well. And I just really credit that to St. Joseph's intercession at that time.
2: Well, yes, obviously. it was very clear that he was there.
11: Mm-hmm.
2: And there's so many people have had experiences like that. You know, it's we're talking about, you know, one of the bonuses being given is this oil from the Shrine of St. Joseph in Montreal. Well, you know, St. André Bessette knew just how powerful the intercession of St. Joseph was. People came there for healing and other blessings. And, of course, he always said, it's not me, it's St. Joseph's intercession that is bringing these wonderful things about. So, he's a very powerful intercessor with God.
0: Yeah. Kristen, if I may ask, did everything work out okay with your son?
11: Yes. He was able to, I think he was in the hospital for 5 days. And then when he came home, he was a cross country runner and he was able to go back to track like, I guess a month and a half. And he's, you know, still like he's doing very well now. He still runs. So, we were so grateful because, his oxygen level was really low and we were just so grateful that he didn't have any damage, like brain damage or any other, you know, debilitating health factors. It was really amazing that he pulled out of that okay.
0: Wow.
11: And great. I still say that litany to St. Joseph almost every night if I have trouble sleeping, and it
2: wonderful. Well,
11: it helps.
2: Teach your son to have a devotion to St. Joseph too.
0: Amen.
2: He owes a lot to him.
0: I think that's a fantastic question right there, is that how can parents, I mean, obviously we've already talked about how parents can learn from St. Joseph and the Blessed Mother, but particularly how can they instill this devotion particularly to St. Joseph in their kids? I mean, what are some of the things that parents can do, Monsignor?
2: Well, first of all, I suppose my introduction to St. Joseph was the nativity scene we always had in my home when I was growing up. And, you know, my mother would point out the baby Jesus and his mother Mary and Joseph. And she had a great love of St. Joseph because of his care for Our Lady and his care for the Blessed Mother. So I think it begins there to have a statue of St. Joseph. I have a statue of St. Joseph on my dresser that was a gift to me from a good friend when I was in seminary. And he's always there. We pray to him regularly. There are two indulgenced prayers to St. Joseph. The prayer originally composed by Pope Leo XIII, the Ad Te Beata Joseph, to you, Blessed Joseph, we have recourse, and also the Litany to St. Joseph, which was first approved by Pope St. Pius X, which has an indulgence as well. And those two devotions, that one prayer of intercession to St. of prayer as well as the Litany. And then there are all kinds of other prayers. The caller mentioned the Memorare to St. Joseph. There are the little offices of St. Joseph, their whole variety of prayers and devotions to St. Joseph.
0: Very good. Monsignor Robert Dempsey is with us today. We're talking St. Joseph. And I would say that if anybody it was very aware of the Lord's work in his life, it's got to be St. Joseph. I mean, in the ways that God called him from what, I mean, in ordinary things to be extraordinary through the grace that he was giving him all along. And so we are grateful to that as well. And you know what? God continues that same kind of work in our lives today. We get to hear a lot of them here at Relevant Radio, and Pledge Drive gives us an opportunity to share them with you. Here's another miracle moment.
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13: Thank you. I just wanted to share that I have been listening to your show and to Relevant Radio since right after COVID. 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
1: 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And just like we've been talking about St. Joseph all day, we have a really cool way to thank you if you're able to help be part of our mission, which is if you're able to give at that dollar a day level, we'll send you a St. Joseph oil-filled medal. And this is selected personally by Father Rocky during his annual pilgrimage to St. Joseph's Oratory up in Montreal, Canada. It's a beautiful little medal made of actual metal and has oil in the back of the medal. So if you turn it over there, there's a little thing of oil there. And that comes from the tradition of St. Andre Bossuet, who would encourage people when people came to him asking how they can, you know, ask for St. Joseph's intercession. He had this tradition around oil and praying for St. Joseph's intercession. So you can participate in that tradition by giving to Relevant Radio for $1 a day, $365, and we're able to send you that oil-filled medal. And then we're also going to send you a book by Fulton Sheen, which is a great way to prepare for his beatification coming up in September later this year. And then if you give online, you'll also receive a brand new video exclusive from Father Rocky called The Holy Hour, Fulton Sheen's Greatest Secret. This is basically our way of trying to love bomb you when you participate in Relevant Radio's mission. Deacon, what do you think?
0: I don't know what I think about the word love bomb, but I guess I think it's a great trifecta right there. 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But I tell you what, you give online, it's safe, it's easy. It takes, what's your record again, Peter?
1: 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It's wow. 44 seconds. If anyone can beat that, please call in.
0: Yeah, exactly. Yeah, 44 seconds is not a lot of time out of your life, and it goes to bring Christ to the world through the media. It does go to give hope to the world. Again, it may seem like a trivial little thing if it takes you less than a minute to give online. And you know what? You do so, though, and you are the ones who are bringing Christ to the world through the media. 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And this great conversation that we're having today with Monsignor Robert Dempsey about St. Joseph. 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We'll send you the medal. We'll send you the book. 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We are back here on The Inner Life as well. My name is Deacon Patrick Conley. My thanks to Charles Beery for producing the show for us today and to Tim Hine, who's on the phones for us today as well. And my thanks to Monsignor Robert Dempsey, who joins us in studio as our spiritual director today. Our subject for the day is St. Joseph. Yeah. Great to have you with us. Let's take another phone call, Monsignor. Let's go to Elizabeth calling in from Saskatchewan, Canada. Hello, Elizabeth, and welcome.
14: Thank you. Hello, Monsignor. Hello, Deacon.
2: Hello.
14: I just to say that I do have a devotion to St. Joseph, and he means a great deal to me. But I have two children. I have a daughter and a son. And when I pray for my son to imitate St. Joseph and be a St. Joseph as he becomes a man. And I pray for my daughter to find a St. Joseph and be sent to St. Joseph that would treat her in the way St. Joseph treat the Blessed Mother.
2: Well, those are beautiful things to pray for. How old are your children?
14: Well, my daughter is 19 and my son is 16.
2: Okay. Well, very good. I would certainly pray that every day for them. And And ask the Lord to give you guidance, whether it's things that you say or things that you might point out to them to help them go in the right direction. You know, your son particularly is at a kind of a critical moment when he's kind of going to decide whether he really wants to serve God or not, whether he wants to continue to believe and practice the faith or not. Frequently, those late teen years is when people either kind of make the faith their own, they commit themselves to it, they begin doing things not just because mom and dad do it, but because they really believe it. Other times, unfortunately, they turn away. So it's a critical moment, and praying to St. Joseph for them is, I'd recommend that you do that, make sure you do that every day for them.
0: Mm-hmm. Critical is the word that was coming to my mind as well, Monsignor. It

0: And I think that that's, again, to go back to the whole St. Joseph being a patron of fathers, too, is that he's a great model of prayer as well. I mean, we ask for his intercessions all the time, and as well we should, because we need St. Joseph. We need all the saints to be praying for us. And speaking of saints, we've been talking a little bit this hour specifically about St. Andre Bossette, but any other saints that you can think of that had profound devotion to St. Joseph that is worthy of emulation?
1: Well, there have been quite a few over the years, certainly going back to the 14th century. St. Bernardine of Siena preached frequently on St. Joseph, so much so that in the Divine Office, in the Office of Readings, the second reading is from one of his sermons on St. Joseph. It's a beautiful sermon, which begins with talking about how whenever God chooses us for a particular vocation or walk in life, he always provides us with the gifts and graces we need to follow through on that. And that's how he begins his meditation on St. Joseph. Perhaps one of the greatest saints who promoted devotion to St. Joseph was St. Teresa of Avila, Teresa of Jesus. She was very, very close to St. Joseph, loved him, and so many of the monasteries she founded were dedicated to St. Joseph. In fact, when I was working in Rome, I was substitute chaplain for the first Carmel of the Teresian Reform that had been established in Rome in the 16th century, and it was dedicated to St. Joseph. It was St. Joseph's monastery. Mm. So she had a tremendous influence, and to this day, Spanish people have a tremendous devotion to St. Joseph. So much so, the founder of Opus Dei's first name was Jose Maria, which is Joseph Mary. St. Francis de Sales had a great love of St. Joseph. St. Alphonsus did. We mentioned St. Andre Bossette, of course, whose work led to the creation of the St. Joseph's Oratory. The Catholics of Quebec, in particular, had a great love of St. Joseph and St. Anne. In fact, here in Chicago, one of the first parishes we built for French-Canadian immigrants was dedicated to St. Joseph and St. Anne. Two of their most popular saints. They have that great oratory St. Joseph and the shrine of St. Anne de Beaupré, which is in Quebec as well. So those are some of the saints. And it was Blessed Pius IX, who, of course, proclaimed him to be the patron of the universal church. It was Venerable Pius XII who established the feast of the of St. Joseph the Worker on May 1st.
0: All right.
1: It was St. John the 23rd who added St. Joseph's name to the Roman canon, the first Eucharistic prayer. St. Paul the VI said many beautiful things about St. Joseph, and St. John Paul II, on the anniversary of Leo XIII's great encyclical on St. Joseph, issued his own exhortation, Redemptoris Custos, was all about St. Joseph. He had a tremendous love of St. Joseph. And although he hasn't been canonized, Pope Benedict XVI, St. Joseph was his patron saint. And his baptismal patron, Joseph Ratzinger. And it was he who added St. Joseph's name to the other three Eucharistic prayers. So St. John the 23rd put his name in the Roman canon, the first Eucharistic prayer, and then Benedict the 16th added it to the other three Eucharistic prayers. Certainly, the Carmelites have always had a great devotion to St. Joseph, and we've had a number of religious orders that were founded in honor of St. Joseph as well.
0: Yeah. Amazing to me. I mean, yeah, obviously the devotion has began very early and continued on, and it's interesting about St. Teresa of Avila. I was not aware of that. It's a great reminder. In our last couple minutes before we ask for your blessing here, Monsignor, you mentioned the feast of St. Joseph the Worker. Of course, we have the Solemnity of St. Joseph, spouse of the Blessed Virgin Mary, that happens every March 19th.
1: Correct.
0: And I was going to say I'm so grateful for that. I mean, I'm going to be honest here and say partially because you get to relax your Lenten disciplines a little bit on that day.
1: Yes.
0: Why is it so? I mean, you can just see how much the Church, Holy Mother Church, honors St. Joseph because it's a solemnity. We honor St. Joseph. So even all of Holy Mother Church is meant to honor St. Joseph in this profound way.

0: Well, you know, just to point out that in the universal law of the church, there are 10 holy days of obligation. Now, each national hierarchy can request a reduction according to their circumstances. So after the Third Plenary Council of Baltimore in the 1880s, the bishops of the United States requested that the number be reduced to 6. So St. Joseph's feast day on March 19th is a holy day of obligation, universal law, although we have never observed it as such in the United States. Mm-hmm. But it just shows the great love that the church has. And it's a devotion that has developed over the centuries. You know, it began in certain monasteries and certain dioceses, certain religious orders, and eventually it was extended to the universal church. And it was really Pope Pius IX, Leo XIII, and some of the popes of the 20th century that really, really promoted it as to be an important part of our lives as Catholics.
1: Yeah, yeah. Wonderful stuff. A lot of things to be said about St. Joseph, even the silent man of Scripture that we can learn from him. Monsignor, it's been great to have you with us on the program today discussing St. Joseph. May we ask you for a blessing, please, as we close?
0: Sure. May the blessing of Almighty God, the Father, and the Son, and the Holy Spirit come down on you and remain with you forever. Amen.
1: Amen. Wow. Well, if you don't have a devotion to St. Joseph already, I hope the show encourages you to check into that, to look into it, to ask for this patron's saint's prayers, because they are powerful and effective as he watched over Our Lady and our Lord as our Lord was coming into maturity. Great person to turn to. And we turn to him now as we check in with Peter about how things are going.
2: 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It's always good news because Christ is the good news. 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You know, Deacon, I haven't heard anyone call with beating my record of 44 seconds of being able to give a donation on the app. So that's why I challenge everyone. If you can beat 44 seconds, then I want to hear you calling in. But in the meantime, you can call the other number, 877-291-0123. And Deacon, I was thinking, as you two were chatting with Monsignor, you know, to all the listeners, everyone listening right now, has St. Joseph been an influence in your life? You know, I know I have stories. How has St. Joseph interceded for you? It might have been, I know many people go to St. Joseph for selling or buying a house. It might be like the caller who talked about her children asking for St. Joseph to become an influence in their life. For my life, St. Joseph was not actually a major devotion of mine until after I got married. And my wife and I had founded the Merry Beggars, and this is long before it became part of Relevant Radio. It was not bringing in the bucks. It was not going to support a family and the children that, you know, God willing, God would send us. And so we said, you know what? Let's give it to St. Joseph for a year and see what happens. And 6 months later, we merged with Relevant Radio. It was crazy. And it was not because I tried to do anything. I had never talked to Father Aki before. To give you a sense of St. Joseph's sense of humor, the very first phone conversation I had with Father Aki said, you need to come work for me. And I was like, okay, hold on. Let's slow down. St. Joseph and his intercession, I became a believer in it. I mean, it is powerful. But if you think about that and maybe the influence St. Joseph has had in your life, how did you hear about St. Joseph? Someone told you about St. Joseph, maybe a priest, maybe your parents, whoever it is. We want to pass on that devotion to St. Joseph to everyone who doesn't know about it yet. And you can pay it forward. You can help Relevant Radio continue to spread the news about devotion to St. Joseph, about growing in intimacy with Christ and St. Joseph and Our Lady by giving to Relevant Radio, 877-291-0123, the Relevant Radio app, relevantradio.com. What a great way to say thank you to St. Joseph, to pay it forward, and to help St. Joseph become an influence in other people's lives. Maybe if their faith isn't strong, they can go to St. Joseph and pray for that. Maybe if their marriage is failing or they're having trouble at business, or you want them to grow closer to our Lord, whatever it is, St. Joseph is a wonderful patron and intercessor for that. But we can't do it without your help. 877-291-0123. We have some amazing ways to thank you if you come in at the dollar a day level, Patrick. Yeah. The book from Fulton Sheen, the oil-filled medal, the video from Father Rocky. I don't know which is your favorite, Deacon.
1: Oh, man, that's hard to say. that's really tough to say. I don't know if I can pick. Yeah, well, right. That's the thing, is that if you give online at that $365 level, you don't have to pick because they're all three coming your way. You know what was going through my mind, though, is that, you know, we're just about back to school here, which means we're going to see confirmation masses. And then I know it seems like a long way away, but we're going to see First Communion masses. We got Christmas coming up. You want to give a loved one in your life a very special gift for one of these highlights of their spiritual lives, then I can't think of a better one than the St. Joseph medal, this oil-filled medal that you can get today and today only. And those premiums, folks, they're going fast. If you can come in at that dollar a day level, that $365 level, we'll send one to you. This is a St. Joseph oil-filled medal that's straight from St. Joseph's Oratory. That's where the oil is from. It's Mount Royal, Montreal, one of the world's most beloved shrines dedicated to the foster father of Jesus. It's an excellent gift to pass on to someone else. It's something that is exclusive that you cannot get anywhere else. You can only get it right here at Relevant Radio at that dollar a day level. And again, as Peter just mentioned, if you give online at relevantradio.com or through the Relevant Radio app, even if it takes you longer than 44 seconds, you're still going to get that book, the book on Fulton, by Fulton Sheen, and you're also going to get the video from Father Rocky. That also is an exclusive that you're only going to get here. Father Rocky has three chapters of reflection on Fulton Sheen that he squeezes into 16 minutes. It's a great little uplifting video that's going to uplift your faith and your knowledge of Fulton Sheen. I watched that, and it was a great introduction to Fulton Sheen, not just the Archbishop, not just the TV personality, but the man himself, the man of God himself. 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
5: Let's go to Julie in Minneapolis. Hi, Julie.
6: Hi, Patrick. Thank you for taking my call. And thank you for everything that you do. Very, very helpful. I wanted to share that a while ago, I don't remember, you probably repeated this many times, but, you know, there's a lot of parents that call in and say that their kids are away from the church. And you mentioned praying for a Philip in their life. And I really took that seriously and did a lot of adoration for my son-in-law. He came to us about 2 years ago and said that he would like to become Catholic. And then I asked him why. And he said, well, he had this experience that he was working out and he thought he heard the voice of his friend who had died as a teenager. And he said, I stopped working out, looked back, and he goes, I can't explain it, but I had this overwhelming feeling from God that it was okay that he was not here, that he was there, that he died, but it was okay. So he had this kind of conversion. And then I still was kind of not believing that he would do this. So I was still, you know, like doing a lot of adoration and praying. And one day I was at adoration, and he ended up texting me while I was at adoration.
5: While you were at adoration, he had no idea that that's where you were, did he?
6: No, he had no idea. Yeah. No. And it said, I don't know if Abby told you, but we found a church and I'm really excited and I'm meeting with the priest today to talk about coming into the church and getting my sacraments. I mean, like an adoration. And I was just like, I just got like the chills and I was just like, oh, back on my knees. Thank you, God, for doing this.
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1: Well, hey, good afternoon and welcome. Good to be with you today. I'm Drew Mariani. My senior, Charles Pope, is going to be stopping by. I'm going to talk to him about his lament for the shrinking of summer. Do you feel that way? It's kind of a bummer, isn't it? What's happened? The summer's gone quickly. We can talk about it. Maybe you don't like the heat. I don't know. Cold can get pretty long, too. Those cold, long winter days. But we'll talk about it. Let's first start. I want to pray, if we could. We'll begin today with the memorari, as we do during these pledge drives. Throughout the day, we're going to have some wonderful guests and content, but we also are going to have to stop every once in a while just to remind you that this is our August pledge drive. And if you can somehow help Relevant, then we would really be grateful for that. We leave it in your hands, and we leave it up to the Lord. He'll give us what we need, and just want to thank you for whatever you can do. But let's pray for you right now. Let's pray in a particular way for the great mission of Relevant Radio, for all that God has placed before us, for the souls that we're impacting, and for protection against the wickedness and the snares of the evil one. In the name of the Father, and of the Son, and of the Holy Spirit, amen. Remember, most gracious Virgin Mary, that never was it known that anyone who fled to your protection, implored your help, or sought your intercession was left unaided. Inspired by this confidence, I fly unto you, O Virgin of Virgins, my Mother. To you I come, before you I stand, sinful and sorrowful. O Mother, the Word incarnate, despise not my petition, but in your mercy, hear and answer me. Amen. In the name of the Father, Son, and of the Holy Spirit. Amen. 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You know, when I was a kid, I was out on my bike. I was playing baseball with my buddies. I was at the pool. You know, it was, I loved summer. Yeah, school was out, right? And before you knew it, school was back in again, right? You know, school ended sometime in June, and then you knew you weren't probably going to go back until after Labor Day, and August seemed to stretch out before you. And you did all those things, right? You hung out, maybe you went on a vacation with your parents, or you stayed at your grandparents. Maybe you just got bored, right? Remember being bored? We didn't have all these game systems and laptops and computers and, you know, Instagram and shorts, and we didn't have all those things. So today, a lot of kids are heading back to school. I couldn't believe it. We were in Colorado last week with my team. We were broadcasting out of there for the Knights of Columbus, and we saw school already back. You know, a lot of college students are arriving for orientation. And Monsignor Charles Pope wrote a piece, and he asked the question, what's the big rush, right? What's the big rush? Do you remember when summer, you know, when August still felt like summer, when school didn't begin till much later? Well, summer seems to be getting shorter, and Monsignor Pope says something much bigger may be disappearing along with it. And we're going to talk a little bit about that, and we'll see what your observations are as well. Monsignor Pope joins me today. He's pastor of Holy Comforter St. Cyprian Parish, and you can check him out online at msgrpope, monsignorpope.com. Padre, good to have you back. Thank you for joining me again.
12: Yes, indeed. Lazy day, summer afternoon.
1: That's right.
12: It's not. Yeah, right.
1: I love your observation, though, because I tend to agree with you. I mean, depending on where you live, I lived in Green Bay for a period of time. I used to live outside of Philadelphia. I lived in Green Bay for a period. Winters never ended. I mean, it would snow in April and May up there, right? The frozen tundra. Mm-hmm. So summer's really nice. Summers in the Midwest can be absolutely gorgeous. But you lament on the shrinking of summer. And again, another wonderful piece that you wrote. And I hope people will go and check it out. We'll link over to your piece here as well. But walk us through that. What do you remember? What did you see? And what are your observations here?
12: You know, I think to me that I began to notice that Labor Day, which was June, or after Labor Day, was traditionally the day that we were kind of back to school and stuff when I was a kid. Yeah. But now that started to shrink into late August. Okay, well, all right. But now it's all the way up to like as early as the 10th of August, some of the public schools open around here. And I'm just like, wait a minute. Come on. And I think My concern, I'm thinking of now as a priest, you know, people can have all their opinions they want, but really that this is possibly should be understood as an erosion of family time. And I get very concerned because these schools of ours, these public schools, by and large, and this is our exceptions, but have become sort of indoctrination centers for the state.
1: Yep.
12: And it's almost so that we want your kids, they cannot miss, you know, and they will attend. And these things, I think, you know, are also, there's a problematic issue more than just, you know, vacation and so on. There's constant incursions and disruptions of family life. On the other end of the scale, you've got all these teacher professional days, every Friday is, you know, half a day, and you know, all these different weird things that they kind of mess with family schedules. And and so there's just all this, I think, intrusion into family life. That's my main concern.
13: You know what's interesting, though, and you bring up the point. I think this is great. And if you want to join us, share your own experience and view, feel free to dial in. The phones are open at 888-914-9149 if you want to get in. You know, every hour needs an activity. You know, every adult needs to be productive. Your phone makes you reachable anywhere you are. If you're on the ball field, if you're on the golf course, if you're wherever, right? Your laptop means the office follows you home, and maybe it's on your couch or in your bed. Stores stay open. Packages arrive on Sunday. Emails come on vacation. And, you know, you gradually begin to believe that if you're not doing something, you're wasting time. And I actually said this over the weekend to my wife. This past weekend, I don't think I did like anything on Sunday or Saturday. And I felt guilty. I said, oh, my gosh, I wasted that day. She goes, what are you talking about? You wasted that day. She says, you're entitled to a day off, but I always feel like I have to work. What happened to the mindset? How did we get to this point where, you know, when you and I grew up, there were three, you know, ABC, NBC, CBS, and PBS, maybe a couple UFH channels, right? You were out. You didn't have all these devices, distractions, or these demands. Yeah. Is that me just, you know, reflecting back on maybe something that's not necessarily true, or have things changed that radically? And what do you think is the biggest culprit in killing that?
12: Well, I think you're right that on the one hand, let's argue. I'll argue the other side for just a minute. We often demand from employers the ability to work remotely these days.
13: That's true,
12: and that's probably setting ourselves up though for a very fuzzy boundaries when it comes between work and life. Now, it used to be that you would work in order to live, but now it seems we live in order to work. And we do have to change our attitudes, but all of these, you know, playing around with calendars and things, I think, is both reflective of the problem, but also is are all of those things with these public schools and all are not, they're making it worse and worse. I for example, some years ago, the governor of Maryland said that he ordered the schools would not open until after Labor Day.
13: Wow.
12: You think, oh, he had a great idea of family life and so on. No, it was about because Ocean City, the big ocean resort city, was complaining and that summer was too short, and then they don't have workers, you know, laborers for the college kids go back. And so, yeah, but anyway, all of these are ways of just saying that I think getting back to, you know, your biblical point of view, too, is adding to this, the need for rest.
13: Yeah.
12: And God tells us in this law to take one entire day and just waste it. From any point of view of modern work, you know, work and labor, just waste it. I don't want you to do anything but worship and then stay with your family and just enjoy the fruits of your labor. And then there's also built right into our bodies, which are also a revelation from God, the need to sleep a whole third of our day, 8 hours.
13: Amen to that. Amen.
12: Which we're playing around with now, too.
13: That's true. Yeah, I love what you had to say, and I've got to take a break here, but if you want to join us, 888-914-9149, you can join Monsignor myself as we talk a little bit about this. You know, we were created to live. We were created to like you said, sleep, to watch the sunset and enjoy that, you know, to maybe tell your child a story that takes 15 minutes longer than it needs to, or to visit somebody, or to laugh, to you know, pray without looking at the clock. I mean, we were governed by the clock. When we come back, I want to talk to you about family dinners, too. There's some fascinating stats out there about how people no longer have family dinner together. If you're just listening or just tuning in, Monsignor Charles Pope joins me. He wrote a really great piece, and I hope you'll check it out. We'll put it up on our show notes. He talks about the lament for the shrinking summer. How do you view it? What do you see? What do you remember? If you want to join us, it's a good time to get in. I had to take a real short pause here, but did your family take summer vacations? You know, did you sometimes, ever spend time in a part of the summer, maybe with your grandparents or just get lost? You know, did your parents have to wrangle you back home? That's a lot of what happened. No longer is the case. We're going to take a pause. We'll be back with more conversation right after this. Stay with us.
14: 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Today only, when you make your Dollar a Day pledge for a year, you'll receive two thank you gifts: Archbishop Fulton Sheen's book, The Greatest Commandment, and the St. Joseph Oil-Filled Medal. This medal contains oil from St. Joseph's Oratory in Montreal, one of the world's most beloved shrines dedicated to the foster father of Jesus. This oil carries a beautiful devotional tradition dating back to St. Brother Andre, founder of the oratory, who encouraged the sick to anoint themselves with oil placed before a statue of St. Joseph while asking for his intercession. That tradition continues today at St. Joseph's Oratory, where the oil is bottled for pilgrims, the same oil that is sealed inside this medal. That's why I selected this medal during my pilgrimage to the oratory. 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
15: 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Would love to hear from you. It's Brooke Taylor joining Drew. Father Rocky said it best right there. This special gift for you today only. For your dollar a day gift or $365, you'll receive that St. Joseph oil filled medal. And you know what? Today is Wednesday. It's St. Joseph's Day. That's kind of a pious tradition that goes back centuries. So I love that this day was chosen to offer this to you. It is a truly special sacramental. It's beautiful to look upon, but then inside you see something else. It's that holy oil from St. Joseph's Oratory. It's part of Mount Royal in Montreal, and it goes back, this tradition with it, it goes back to St. Brother Andre Bessette. He was the founder of the oratory. He himself suffering from ill health and had such a deep devotion to St. Joseph from a young age, and he encouraged those who were also sick to anoint themselves with this oil placed before the statue of St. Joseph to ask for his intercession. And so that tradition continues to today, to Father Rocky, to you, and this item selected as a thank you. He went on pilgrimage there, as we heard, to St. Joseph's Oratory. You can't obtain this medal anywhere else. It's for you today only and while supplies last. And again, that very same oil is sealed inside that medal for you. So for a dollar a day donation or $365, it's yours while supplies last, Drew.
13: I love it, Brooke. It's a really, really unique gift. When they showed me what they were offering out today and today only. Again, we only have a few hours on the air together, you and me, and then that's it. And they're going pretty quickly today. I was told before I walked in the studio, when they're gone, please don't mention them again because they won't be available. We can't get them again. Father went up, he bought them all, everything that was there, and they're now gone. And, you know, the way I look at this, you know, God has always used physical things, you know, and Catholics put emphasis on things that are physical. You know, you open the Bible, God's not afraid, you know, he's of the material world. And Jesus used mud when he healed the blind man, or, you know, he wanted even the shadow of St. Peter to fall on the sick, and the Acts of the Apostles touched St. Paul, you know, and the sick were healed. I mean, you can go through a lot of these different cases. This is a sacramental. This holy oil, there's so many answered prayers that have come from it. It's not magic. It's just how God sometimes works. You are looking for a real gift that could maybe enrich your spiritual life. Maybe God will even bring that healing or answer prayer to you. Give us a call. 877-291-0123. Brooke?
15: 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James in Benton Harbor, Michigan, thank you for your gift. 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
13: You know, hey, thanks for joining. It really is a cool premium. You know, I have one here in the studio with me. And before I get back to Monsignor Pope, I'll just very quickly tell you, there's beautiful silver with the Holy Family on it. And in the back, you'll have this holy oil with you at all times. And I'll tell you a little bit more about it coming up. But they are going pretty quickly. If you have the great privilege of being one of the first ones in, before the latter part of the show comes. I know they'll probably be gone in maybe an hour or two. So give you the opportunity first. And again, you could go online at relevantradio.com or you can just give us a call, 877-291-0123, and ask about it. You also help Relevant in our mission here. That's what this is really about, right? By bringing souls to Christ. If you're just tuning in, we're talking about the disappearing American summer. How do you feel about it? Are you done with summer? Is it too hot for you? Or you're saying, oh my gosh, it went so fast. And we were reflecting on the nostalgia of swimming pools and bicycles and family vacations, what it was like maybe when you were growing up. And Monsignor Charles Pope wrote a really great piece. We put it in our show notes for you. And he just posits the idea. He wonders whether the shrinking summer is another symptom of a culture that has forgotten how to rest. And I'd say, what a great observation. Perhaps you have forgotten how precious uninterrupted family time really is because it's evaporated. So let me ask you, do you think he's right? And what did those long summers once give you that children and families might be missing today? And you can join us at 888-914-9149 if you want to get in. And Monsignor, you hit on something else here too, and I want to get to this with you. You argued that rest is also an issue of justice. What does that mean? What do you mean by that?
12: Well, particularly for the poor and for those who do heavy labor and so on, there's obviously a physical need for rest. But here's the problem. When we all decide we want all the stores open, we want all the restaurants open, all the movie theaters, all that sort of stuff open, this requires people to work on Saturdays and or Sundays. And therefore, they get little family time. Now, you say, well, they're going to get another day off. Well, but their family aren't all off on Tuesday.
13: That's right.
12: Or Wednesday. So, again, we've always had some people that just have to work, you know, first responders and so on. But we've decided that we want convenience above anything else, I think, as a culture. And, you know, so, again, all of these are reasons. But that tends to impact the poor who feel, and anyway, poorer, you know, poorer people who, you know, are often doing service industry work and so on like that.
13: Gotcha.
12: And I think that's what I mean.
13: Hey, what's the tradition of eating together as a family, you know, evening meals, maybe even weekend meals. Mm-hmm. You know, I come from an Italian family, and I remember my grandparents, mm-hmm. and we'd have these big Sunday dinners together, you know, mm-hmm. great food, mm-hmm. lots of laughter. My producer, Tom, he was talking with a school counselor on a flight to Denver, and he was just shared this story with me. He says the counselor told him that 75% of the kids that he talked to tells him that every year their families don't eat together. 75%, 3 out of 4 mm-hmm. kids, families don't yeah. eat together. A lot of people eat on the couch. They do their own thing, mm-hmm. their own schedule. What do you make of that? I mean, how important is family dinner? And that really is, I think, part of the issue as well.
12: Yeah, I thought, you know, growing up again, that was very important. It was beginning to die away even in the 70s. I was a little child in the 60s and a teenager in the 70s. And it was beginning to go away even then. But I can say that at least on Sundays, you know, there was that remained. And then the big family meal together. But generally, this is a time when conversations are had and so on. And obviously, eating a meal together, it's in the Bible, a very sacred quality. That's where we still get grace from meals and so on. And so for all those reasons, I think it's very, again, sad to lament. Even here in a rectory, I've got 7 priests that live here. But do we ever sit down to dinner? We're all running in different directions. It didn't used to be that way even in these rectories, you know, but it's everybody's expected to be everywhere at different times, and there's no real lunch hour anymore, or there's no real dinner hour. It's just sort of, you know, grab it when you can.
13: You brought up one other point here, too, that I think is worth talking about. And if you have a family, you know, make sure you try to have family dinner. Try to do something in the summer. Maybe turn off all the devices. Send the kids out. Let them be creative. You know, you make the case that family time really is, it's a time of formation. And that you kind of worry that as summer shrinks, more of the formation of children move away from the families, and they move towards institutions. I think that is really worth pondering. When we abdicate, you know, that into the hands of these other institutions, what happens to our children when raising a child, you know, is no longer in our own hands?
12: Yeah, and of course, yeah, you know, hand your child over to the state or to a daycare worker to raise, you know,
17: is one of the really sad tragedies because of these double incomes, and our lifestyles are so expensive. We very often need double incomes in a family. It's very, very, the whole thing is just, it's like a perfect storm. And we you know, as you say, we don't even know how to relax. For example, some people tell me they have to sleep with a television or a radio on because it's too scary to be quiet.
13: Wow.
17: It just, irks them. And, or again, some people say to me, I can't ever stop thinking. I'm just wound up all the time. And the only thing it'll get me to stay is take a shot of whiskey and go to bed. It's terrible. The kinds of things that we've got going on. And, so all these things take a toll on our own individual humanity, on our families and so on. And somewhere there's actually, if you ever look up leisure in the spiritual world, you'll find actually some talks. We tended to take leisure and turn it into something for the rich and, but leisure is one of the things God made us for, because that's when we reflect. That's when we say, what am I doing with my life?
13: True.
17: Where are we going together as a family and so on?
13: Well, first of all, thank you for writing this. I think it's, I love the way you make people think, and I love your writing. I say it every time you're on the air. I say to friends and I say to family, I say to my own kids, raising a child is short. It really goes by very quickly. I think back to my little, I had five young children, and now they're young adults. I mean, it's a blink of the eye. And when your child is grown, you realize how few summers you actually had with them. Maybe 18 summers, if you had that many. And once that disappears, it's hard to get back. So spend time with your family. Make time for your family. Don't let everything else rob you of that time. Monsignor, let me give you the final thoughts of about 30 seconds for you.
17: Well, learn to rest. And also, even our vacations can get crammed with busy activities and all the sightseeing in the world. It's fine. But at some level, I think the simple recipe for a vacation is walking, talking, and dining.
13: I love
17: resting, but
13: well, all right. So, Monsignor, if people want to get your article, is there a way they can go directly there too?
17: Well, blog.adw.org is the direct way to that article.
13: I love it. We'll link over to as well for anyone who's in the car didn't write that down. And we'll catch up soon. Keep writing. We'll talk again. Okay.
17: Thank you.
13: All right. Monsignor Charles Pope. Boy, I've got to take another break coming up here in just a quick second. I want to fill you a little bit in on Brother Andre. This is a man. Look, if you're battling an illness right now, I want you to stay with me, okay? If you're praying for a miracle, if you're praying for a child, if you're praying for a cure, if you're praying for a spouse, maybe you're praying for a house, right, or some sort of shelter. I want to share with you the extraordinary life of a man who never wanted any glory pointed to himself. He always pointed it towards God, and he always turned people to St. Joseph. He never had money. He had no influence, no education. But he had this extraordinary friendship with St. Joseph. And people began to seek out his counsel. He wasn't very educated. He was a doorkeeper. And after people encountered him, they left healed. They left changed. And sometimes they experienced things that medicine just could not explain. His name was Brother Andre Bessette. I've spoken about him in the past. He's now a saint. And his story might change the way you think about what God can do through an absolutely ordinary life. And, we're offering to you today something really special, too. And I want to make sure you have a chance to get it, because I know it's going to go quickly. Father Rocky, every year, goes up to the oratory of Brother Andre, of the oratory of St. Joseph in Montreal. And he brought back what is really, I'll be honest about this, I don't like to endorse things. I think they're good. This is a really solid, beautiful, round medal of the Holy Family, with some healing oil that has come from the shrine. And from this oil has come cures of paralysis and all sorts of things. We'll talk a little bit more about him. I'll fill you in on this. These are very limited in quantity. We're at the end of the show. We're at the end of the lineup here. Just a few are left. If you want to get yours, try to call in. I know they'll be gone before I sign off. 888-914-9149 to get in the studio. You can make your pledge online at relevantradio.com.
15: 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If you say, you know what, I see the merit in the work in Drew Mariani bringing clarity in a time of confusion and charity to some of the most critical issues that we're facing, that our children, that our grandchildren are facing. Sometimes I sit back and I marvel at how much is covered in one given show, Drew. I mean, you talk about everything from metaphysical science to the economy to foreign policy to dwindling summertime. We just had Monsignor Pope to the chaplet, and it goes on, and always in a way that is redemptive. And this work continues because of your support. No big corporation, 100% listener supported. So we definitely could use your support now. We've been all day so excited to talk to you and share this announcement of the medal made available today only for a dollar a day gift, $365. It's that St. Joseph oil filled medal. I can't wait to hear more about St. Andre Bessette, because we could talk about him all day, his life, his devotion to St. Joseph, the oratory that was built in. That's where these medals are coming from. Father Rocky went on pilgrimage. This shrine was built on the highest point in Montreal by St. Joseph, or by, well, yes, St. Joseph's intercession for sure, St. Andre Bessette. But he chose that mountain intentionally, and he loved holy oil. We'll hear more about why, I'm sure, but it comes from a lamp that burns before St. Joseph's statue. And all these years later, that unbroken tradition continues. And that is what is contained inside the medal that you'll receive, selected by Father Rocky to give to you. So now's the time. But Drew, we could run out. There's a very real possibility. I'm just looking here. We have 355 left. That's it. That's all. That could go in a snap. Wow. 877-291-0123, the app, or relevantradio.com to get yours.
13: Well, and here's the thing. I've taken a pilgrimage to Montreal. It's a powerful place. It's a beautiful place. 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And I have spoken to people personally that have had miraculous physical healings as a result of their pilgrimages to that place. 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
18: Well, hey, thanks for joining us. It's great to be with you today. As you know, I love hanging out with you. I love introducing you to some of the greats who've gone before us. And one of the great members of that community of saints is Brother Andre Bissett. He was a powerful, say, a humble man, really quite humble. You know what I love about his story? He was simply a doorkeeper. And I think of St. Faustina, who only had a second grade education, and she worked in the garden. She answered the door as well. You think of so many in these very humble positions that God has used in such an extraordinary way. You may not know the story of St. Andre. I want to fill you in on that. From his intercession, people are reporting healings, and crutches and canes have been accumulated as testimonies of people who said they've been cured, and word had spread, and crowds came to seek his counsel and his prayers. And he always insisted that St. Joseph was obtaining these favors from God. He was a lapdog of St. Joseph. And if you're not familiar with the story, I want to introduce you to him right now. I think you will really appreciate this. And of course, you can join me anytime, 888-914-9149 to get in the studio and maybe share your own story. John Paul Meenan is an assistant professor of theology at Our Lady Seat of Wisdom College in Barry's Bay, Ontario, and he joins me right now. Hey, John Paul, thank you very much, Professor, for being here. It's good to talk with you.
3: You're welcome. It's good to be here.
18: Yeah, St. Andre was not the man you think he was. You know, before he entered religious life, he held down a number of jobs, if I remember correctly, and it was nowhere near a great success story. He ended up being called to religious life and had a very humble position there. And yet from that great humility came great power. Share with us a little about, introduce him is maybe a better way to those who may not know his story or who he is.
3: Sure. Just a brief introduction to our Canadian saint. So I'm speaking here from the backwoods of Canada, up about 3 hours north of Toronto, and Montreal's about 4 hours from where I live. I've been there many times. It's a great pilgrimage site, and it all began with Brother Andre, who was born Alfred in 1845, and was a sickly boy, one of 10, and was orphaned at 10 years old. His father died. He was a lumberjack by being felled by a tree, and his mother died, like I said, when Alfred was 10. He was raised by relatives, but felt a deep call to the religious life, but he was so sickly, small, undersized, he thought there was no way he could ever handle the rigors of consecrated life or apostolic life until the intervention of Bishop Bourget, Ignace Bourget. And it was said that he's being sent a saint. So even before he became a canonized saint, Brother Andre was the name he adopted in religious life, was hailed as a holy man. He joined the Holy Cross Brothers in Montreal, and was, as you said in the introduction, was given the task of doorkeeper, which was basically entailed welcoming people to the convent. There was a monastery, and there was a school attached to the monastery, you know, many students. And Brother Andre took messages back and forth, doorkeeper. But as you said, he soon adopted the reputation of a miracle worker. Yeah. Before that, he was a counselor. He would give little short snippets of advice to people who came by. They were rather quotidian and what we think normal, but coming from a saint, they had great effect. What's prompted me in my love of Brother Andre is a line from the Second Vatican Council that says in the document of religious life, says that contemplative life is as effective as it is hidden. That God exalts the most hidden of saints, the most humble of saints, including amongst the many, Brother Andre. And soon many thousands were coming to the Holy Cross Monastery in Montreal, seeking his advice and the many miracles. He would take some oil from the lamp burning in front of the statue of St. Joseph. This is way before the oratory was ever built. And rub the patients with the oil, and many were healed. Untold, as I said, numbers. It got so bad that they had to meet them at the train station across the road.
13: Wow.
3: And some were, you know, scared of the sick people infecting the students and so on. Brother Andre was never scared, never was always open and had time for everyone. So he, although he was small and sickly, he lived a long and fruitful life, and right to the ripe old age of 91, and died in 1937. But before he died, he lived in a little chapel, above a little chapel on the hill where the oratory now stands. He was determined to build a monument to St. Joseph, who was the patron of Canada, which is proclaimed by Pope Pius IX back in the 1800s. And so Brother Andre began raising funds. This was in the middle of the Great Depression in the 1930s.
13: Wow.
3: To build the Basilica of St. Joseph. Now, he got most of the way there, but when he died, there was no roof on the Basilica. But Brother Andre was convinced that St. Joseph would provide a roof. His motto was always, Ite ad Joseph, which obviously goes back to the Old Testament and the story of the patriarch Joseph and his providential care for the people of Egypt and the Israelites, where you go to Joseph and he would provide and send the food and all that's needed for life. So when he died, Brother Andre, he was so renowned that 1 million people streamed past his coffin.
13: Wow.
3: And you can see pictures of it. And there's pictures of the oratory when you go. So the Basilica is impressive. If anybody ever makes the, and I encourage your listeners to strive to make the pilgrimage to Montreal. As you drive into the city, you see it dominating the skyline in the distance. It's kind of like St. Peter's with a huge dome. And there's many stairs going up to the top. And the custom is that you, when you go there, you say at least part of the rosary on your knees going up the stairs, and then you enter into the lower chapel, which is the beautiful lower chapel, and then further up the stairs you get the massive basilica with its huge roof and beautiful organ, a very apropos monument to the great St. Joseph.
13: It's an incredible oratory. I have prayed there, and I'm telling you, it's you want to make a pilgrimage, especially you're listening somewhere in the 50 United States here, that's the place to go. Bring your intentions. I've got to take a break. When we come back, we can share a few miracles. Relevant Radio itself had a miracle. We were at a point of really tough financial. We needed a miracle financially, really, just keep this apostle alive. And Father Rocky went to a local bishop that was very close to us, and he says, go to St. Joseph. So he decided to take this trip to the oratory. And I think he had a specific need at the time. It may have been $185,000 or whatever the number was. I don't know exactly. I think that was it. And he went there because they had to pay some sort of bill or something for the station or whatever it was. Otherwise, you know, everything was going to collapse. And he made this journey up there and prayed and figured, I'm just going to put it in the hands of St. Joseph. When he returned to his office days later, there was an envelope on his desk. He went to open it, and it was a check for that exact amount. And that's the way God works. You know, there's no ask that's too big or too small. And sometimes God gives us in the exact right amount just to show us, yes, I have heard your prayer. Yes, I'm a God of providence. And yes, trust in my providential care. Maybe you're in a difficult situation with your health, your finance, your family. Why not give it to the Lord? Why not turn to the great guardian, St. Joseph, as Brother Andre did, and ask him to intercede on your behalf today? Maybe God today is talking to you. So I'm going to take a quick break. When we come back, we'll talk a little bit more with our professor here. And, of course, you can get in, share your own stories at 888-914-9149. But if you can help right now and you would like this St. Joseph medal, this medal of the Holy Family, with some of the beautiful oil from the shrine of the oratory there from Brother Andre. 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
15: 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We want to multiply those miracle moments. Drew, talking about Saint Andre Bessette, said he was the lapdog of Saint Joseph. He was also known as the miracle man of Montreal. So humble and meek, love hearing about his life, and yet over 1 million people attended his funeral when he died. Can you imagine? A humble doorkeeper, religious brother, and that ties into the special gift that we have for you. I'm looking too, Drew, at the clock. We've got just over 48 hours left in our summer pledge drive. That's it. And right now, we're kind of entering into the nail biting phase because we have 37% of the way on our thermometer to our goal. So if you have a devotion to Saint Joseph, if you want to give in honor of someone who you think of as a Saint Joseph in your life, a priest, a dad, a husband, a son, I mean, you name it. The Lord knows your story. He knows your heart that he's stirring in the ways that only you and him, as you pray about how to give, can support us. But certainly we could use some larger gifts. And so this is the gift only for today and while supplies last that we've been talking about. It's that dollar a day, $365. You'll receive that St. Joseph oil-filled medal. The origin, we're talking about the wonderful oratory of St. Joseph, where Father Rocky went. Pilgrimage brought it back to you. And it goes all the way back to St. Brother Andre Bessette, encouraging the sick to anoint themselves with oil placed before the statue of St. Joseph. What a wonderful gift, Drew.
13: I love it. I'm holding it in my hand. I have to correct myself. It's just a medal of St. Joseph holding the child Jesus. I think I said it was the Holy Family. I'm examining it right now. It's a beautiful medal. You know, it struck me. I was listening to John Paul just a minute ago, and yeah, he talked about how Brother Andre didn't start with millions of dollars. He began small, and he built a chapel that honored St. Joseph. And one of the ways he raised the money was by cutting students' hair. I think it was 5 cents a piece. Eventually scraped together enough money to build a small chapel. And look what it's become. You know, it's now an oratory that rises over Montreal. It's one of the great shrines to St. Joseph in the world. And that's a lesson for all of us. During this pledge drive, never underestimate what God can do with something small when you place it in his hands. And maybe you can't give $1,000 or even $100, even $20. Can you give $10? 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
8: Well, Brother Andre is very special to the Congregation of Holy Cross because out of all the people in our congregation, God raised up this poor, very uneducated man to be our first saint, to be a model of holiness and obedience. When he first entered the congregation, he was of such poor health that they weren't sure what job he could do, and so they assigned him to be a doorkeeper. Brother Andre liked to say, they showed me the door and I stayed there for 40 years. And so it was as a doorkeeper that he came into contact with so many people at this school, including the poor and the sick, and that's where his reputation as a healer got started.
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13: Oh, hey, thanks for joining me. I love Brother Andre, and if you you know, want to draw closer to St. Joseph, ask him to intercede for you. We're talking today about an amazing saint. That's Brother Andre Bessette. And feel free to share your own testimony as well if you have one that has come as a result of your visit to the oratory or through Brother Andre. Feel free to dial in. I'm speaking with Professor John Paul Meenan. He's an assistant professor of theology at Our Lady Seat of Wisdom College in Barry's Bay, Ontario. And Professor, let's pick it up on this point. Let's talk about this oil, St. Joseph oil, associated with Brother Andre. He would encourage the sick always to turn to St. Joseph, and sometimes he'd use oil associated with a lamp that was burning, you know, before him, and extraordinary things were reported. And of course, he always directed people to God. That's who was the ultimate healer. You know,

0: and how God uses sacramentals to bring about, you know, healing, and why Brother Andre chose to use this.
1: Well, the purpose of sacramentals and the sacraments themselves is to provide assurance from our perspective, a connection to God, so that God will uses these material incarnational means to build up our relationship, yeah. Right? So our relationship with Him. And the purpose of miracles is to lead us, obviously, to faith. So they go beyond nature. But in order to have properly ordered faith, we have to, you know, hold that within the construct of God's revelation and through the saints that God has exalted. So this is the purpose of the oil. You know, it's one of the things that Brother Andre decided, through the providence of God, to deflect, if you will, the miraculous healings away from himself to St. Joseph. But even St. Joseph himself would deflect miraculous healings to God.
0: Amen. Hello, let's grab a caller. We only have a few minutes. Stephen is in Rhode Island. Stephen, good afternoon.
2: Good afternoon, Drew. So my experience with Brother Andre and St. Joseph, I'm actually a long-distance cousin of Brother Andre, and my family's had a great devotion to him. Actually, my father had passed away on his feast day, his Canadian feast day, January 7th. And during that time, I was out of work from COVID, you know, the whole pandemic. And I wanted to go back to work so bad. I ended up doing the consecration, the 33-day consecration to St. Joseph. And the very last day of my consecration, I received a phone call from Human Resources offering me my job back.
0: Wow, praise God.
2: And I told them, I was like, can I give you a couple of days to think about it and pray about it? Absolutely. So I happened to, you know, look at the local newspaper, and on the front page was the priest that anointed my father, celebrating St. Joseph's Day and blessing people with St. Joseph's oil.
0: Oh, how beautiful.
2: And right after that, I called HR and said, yeah, I'll come back. I will come back.
0: I love it. God works in mysterious ways, doesn't he, Stephen? I love it. How appropriate, and what a great story. John Paul, I only have a few minutes left, and I am curious. There's all sorts of stories, not just physical stories. I mean, there's jobs, there's providence, there's healings, there's relations. What are some of the great miracles that have happened through Brother Andre's intercession?
1: Well, there's thousands of them, and the two that were used in his canonization were a man in New York, 1958, who was cured of cancer, and then a Quebec boy in 1999 who suffered irreversible head injuries was cured. Those are the two main ones that were irrefutable, but there's countless others. There's one time a man was walking past him, and Brother Andre, through just knowing his thoughts through God's intervention, said, "What your wife, is it as sick as you think she is?" And she was home paralyzed. And at that moment, she was cured. Another man had severe scarred face from a burn. And Brother Andre said, "Go pray to God, trust in St. Joseph." Went home and the scars just fell off and his face was perfectly, perfectly cured. I mean, there's countless stories like this, people crippled, but who were walked again. But as you alluded a few moments ago, the purpose of these cures was ultimately spiritual. Many of these individuals either went back to their faith or increased in their faith, as your recent caller just kind of said. And Brother Andre, really the purpose of all these miracles is to lead us to heaven, where what is miraculous in this life will become normal.
0: Yeah, that's true.
1: It's just a glimpse into what we will be at the end. Yeah. And so these miracles are a little window of heaven opening up. But we love Brother Andre here at the school. In Minerva College, we have one of our residences named after Brother Andre. And it's beautiful to have these saints that are so hidden, you know, in one sense, but now they're renowned throughout the world. And, you know, the more miraculous saints really give

0: of comfort that there is, that God really is present, and right before us.
1: Well, Professor, right here. Thank you for being with me. I am really grateful for your time. If people want to get more information or they want to follow you, what's the best way to do that?
0: Sure. I edit a magazine called Catholic Insight, and you're welcome to look there. I do saints' lives. One of my main missions is to is to promulgate knowledge of the saints, especially the not just the more known ones, but also the hidden ones. I teach at the college, and you're welcome to send any questions or comments, and I'm happy to correspond with any of your listeners.
1: Well, Professor, we'll have you back again. I love the saints, and I love to introduce people to those blesseds and venerables and those unknown saints, too. They're powerful intercessors for us.
0: They are.
1: Hey, enjoy your day. Thank you for your time. I do appreciate
0: it. God bless your own work, and I'll pray for your fundraising drive.
1: Thank you very much. God bless you, too. That's Professor John Paul Meenan. Check out his website and the great work that he does, and stay with us. Chaplet of Divine Mercy is about, I don't know, 5-10 minutes away. We'll pray together, and when I come back, I'll fill you in on how you can get some of this oil. If Father Rocky brought it back personally, man, they're going quickly. This is kind of scary. I hope you get in for your medal, St. Joseph, in this oil. I'll tell you how you can do that when I return.
2: Just about 5 minutes left in this hour. We are getting so close to praying the Divine Mercy Chaplet. Such a special time of graces. So many devotees to the chaplet. The promises of Christ. Jesus, I trust in you. What a wonderful opportunity to get in and get a part of this beautiful network, the mission to bring Christ to the world through the media, and this wonderful premium that we have for you today only. 877-291-0123, the mobile app, or relevantradio.com for your dollar a day gift, $365. You'll receive that St. Joseph oil filled medal. Again, I love that we're doing this on Wednesday, St. Joseph's Day, kind of a centuries long tradition that goes back to honoring St. Joseph on Wednesdays. And this is such a special sacramental. It comes from the St. Joseph Oratory of Mount Royal in Montreal, brought back by Father Rocky. We've been talking, exploring more about the life of St. Andre Bessette, the healing sacramentals, the purpose of holy oil. Boy, Drew, we could talk about that for hours. There's a wonderful book. It's called The Compendium of Sacramentals that really lays it out, the history. And, you know, in the ancient world, all the way up through, oil was a critical part of the ancient world, the consumption of oil, part of everyday activity. Messiah is Hebrew for anointed one, in particular God's anointed one. We think of Psalm 23, you anoint my head with oil, my cup overflows. And anointing is directly involved with blessing in the presence of the Holy Spirit. We know that the Catholic Church uses oil in nearly every ceremony and rite and sacramental. So what a wonderful gift for you. And the story of this oil, Drew, is so beautiful as it burns before the statue of St. Joseph, all the healings associated with that, and that kind of unbroken tradition going back to St. Andre of healing, that is the same oil that Father Rocky brought back for you today.
1: And I love it. I think it's such a unique gift. And I am strongly endorsing it. I really think that it's a beautiful medal of St. Joseph. There's not many St. Joseph medals out there. And Brother Andre would take St. Joseph medals too, and he'd throw them around the mountain that he was on, and you would hand them to people and tell them to turn to St. Joseph. And he did that when he went to build his oratory. And of course, this medal has this oil in it. And this is the oil that he would put on people, and ultimately they would be healed. I mean, cancer, paralysis, all sorts of things happened. What I want to suggest you do, because there's only limited quantities of these, and they told me not to mention them once they're sold out. We'll probably be gone before my show is out, but it's a special premium. You don't have to keep it to yourself. Maybe your son or your daughter, your husband, your wife, maybe it's your grandchild, maybe it's somebody undergoing chemotherapy or somebody who hasn't practiced the faith in years. Imagine putting this medal in their hand just like Brother Andre would do. Just say, look, I got this for you. Inside it is some oil from St. Joseph's Oratory in Montreal. And every time you see it, I just want you to know that I'm praying for you, right? Or St. Joseph is praying for you. That's evangelization. That's not argument. That's not lecturing. That's not beating somebody over the head with our faith. You just give them the medal and then you say, I am praying for you. And do that. Pray to St. Joseph. Ask him. Ask Brother Andre to intercede. And you watch the power of how God's grace will flow. Sacramentals have long helped bring Catholics back to the faith. You know, from these are powerful, powerful instruments. And I think God really honors them. So Today, it's a premium only. You will not get this tomorrow or any other day. Again, Father Rocky only had brought limited quantities back from the shrine. And when they're gone, they're gone. We have limited supply. We're brought to pray at the chaplet, and I see a lot of people are calling in for them. 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Give it to that daughter. 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
2: Hey, Drew, we have some people to thank. 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Susan in Yorba Linda, California. 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I love the idea, Drew, of being creative with it. You know, it's back to school time. Put it in the backpack, your child's backpack. And John Paul said, St. Andre did haircuts. I'm going to pray for the intercession of St. Andre and Joseph that my son will cut his hair. I know, pick your battles, but it's that, you know, middle school long hair phase.
1: Believe me, I've been through it. I know what it's like. I know it's like, Brooke, thanks. We're going to pray the chapel right now. 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
5: Eli is up next, calling in from Los Angeles. Good morning, Eli. Welcome.
6: I'm a sort of a convert. I'm practicing Catholic. I've been Baptist most of my life, but I'm in my 50s, and I realize that I've always been an artist, and I've noticed that my, if you want to call it holiness or trying to be holiness, is coming out in my artwork. Mm. And I noticed that a lot of the art that I interpret is surrealist, and looking at through the eyes of an artist and how God has captured my attention as an artist, so I think that's ordinary for me, but I don't know if it's ordinary for anybody else, but for me it feels extraordinary for some reason. I feel touched by that.
7: Yeah, that's a good word. Now, did I catch you're in the process of becoming Catholic, or you just became Catholic? You said you're Baptist?
6: Yeah, I've been Baptist all my life, and I just I've been listening to Relevant Radio, and that's obviously part of my conversion. For me, it's been very strong, and I've been slowly converting my fiancé as well. She's not even baptized, so okay. She's looking at this as our calling for us, and it seems like my artwork is the only base now, is the only based on what I feel every time I just think God every day, every moment of my life. It seems like coming out really strongly in my art.
7: Yeah, you know, that artistic spirituality, what's on the inside often comes out on the outside. And it sounds like, if I kind of caught you right, you said, yeah, what's really coming out is kind of expressions of the Lord. And so that's a beautiful way of deepening your relationship with the Lord.
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1: 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I am grateful for it. 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Today we were talking a little bit about Brother Andre and the power of his intercession. And I'll tell you, he is a powerful intercessor. One of the things that he spoke about that I always loved was this message of providence, right? He spoke about trusting in God. You know, people with scars or diseases or things that defy the laws of science and medicine, you know, there's no reason that there'd be a cure, found themselves putting their trust in God and seeing what? The providential hand of God. You know, so I know right now, maybe you are struggling, you know, you didn't, maybe you're struggling because you got that bill and you don't know how you're going to pay it. Maybe there's a real problem with the children. Maybe there's a fight, a broken relationship. Somebody you know is sick. Maybe the car broke down. Maybe you're struggling with depression or anxiety or some other heavy cross in your life. Join us in this moment. It's a unique time where people gather all over the country and around the world. And we pray and we ask God for his mercy. And we see the fruit of it. I call it the hour of mercy. Wherever you are, this is the hour of mercy, because we come together as one and we cry out to our Heavenly Father. And we stand on the promise of the Lord that through this prayer, we'll obtain everything we ask if it's compatible with the Lord's will. And I know the Lord wants us free and he wants us healthy and he wants us united and he wants us blessed. And if he gives you a cross, he'll give you the grace for it. I'm praying today with my colleague, Brooke Taylor. Always good to have her with us as well. And Brooke, thank you for being here. Anything you want to lead us off with?
2: Thanks, Drew. Good to be here. I have heard a few stories recently, more than one, that have been really sad about adult parents or a widow in particular that have adult children. And the adult children really mistreat the mom or the parents. And it seems to be where they've left the faith or just have some really unkind words, almost abusive, I would say, in the one circumstance I'm thinking of. And I just wonder how common that is, and it makes me really sad. And so I just want to pray for restoration, especially fractured families and estrangement and those who are really struggling today.
1: It's such a good prayer. Thank you for that, Brooke. Nick, anything? Well, first of all, let me pray for Nick as well. Nick's wife, her due date was Monday. It is now Wednesday, and Brooke's calling this Friday or Saturday for the birth, which is great. Brooke's birthday is coming up. How's Olivia doing, Nick? What can we pray for?
10: She's doing great. Yeah, she's a champ. Ready, we're ready whenever. So thank you for the prayers. We won't say no to those. Also, we got news today at the Angelus that one of our colleague's sisters has stage 3 cancer. So prayers for her and for her healing.
1: All right. Yes. We'll lift that up and let's pray for you right now. We'll begin as we do every day. In the name of the Father and of the Son and of the Holy Spirit. Amen. Amen. You expired, Jesus, but the source of life gushed forth for souls and the ocean of mercy opened up for the whole world. O font of life, unfathomable divine mercy, envelop the whole world and empty yourself out upon us. O blood and water which gushed forth from the heart of Jesus is a fountain of mercy for us.
2: I trust in you.
1: O blood and water which gushed forth from the heart of Jesus is a fountain of mercy for us.
2: I trust in you.
1: O blood and water which gushed forth from the heart of Jesus is a fountain of mercy for us.
2: I trust in you.
1: Our Father, who art in heaven, hallowed be thy name. Thy kingdom come, thy will be done on earth as it is in heaven.
2: Give us this day our daily bread, and forgive us our trespasses, as we forgive those who trespass against us. And lead us not into temptation, but deliver us from evil. Amen.
1: Hail Mary, full of grace, the Lord is with thee. Blessed art thou among women, and blessed is the fruit of thy womb, Jesus.
2: Holy Mary, Mother of God, pray for us sinners, now and at the hour of our death. Amen.
1: And I believe in God, the Father Almighty, the Creator of heaven and earth, and in Jesus Christ, his only Son, our Lord, who was conceived by the Holy Spirit and was born of the Virgin Mary. He suffered under Pontius Pilate, was crucified, died, and was buried. He descended into hell. On the third day, he rose again from the dead. He ascended into heaven and is seated at the right hand of God, the Father Almighty. From there he shall come to judge the living and the dead.
2: I believe in the Holy Spirit, the Holy Catholic Church, the communion of saints, the forgiveness of sins, the resurrection of the body, and life everlasting. Amen.
1: Amen. All right. We will take our first call. It comes from Martha. She's praying with us in California. Hi, Martha. Good afternoon.
11: Hello. Good afternoon. I'm the one who called on Friday about my sister with the brain bleed. Mm-hmm. And I just have a beautiful praise report.
1: Oh, wow.
11: I want to thank God, thank Relevant Radio and everyone who prayed for her. We had an appointment with a neurosurgeon yesterday afternoon, and there has been a significant improvement in her brain bleed. So just thank you. And we do need continued prayers for complete healing and for healing for her memory and her cognitive abilities. But I also want to add that we also did a donation to Relevant Radio in her name, and we got the memoirs. And I also think that's part of this as well. And just one last thing, continue prayers for my brother and my niece. But thank you, God.
1: Amen.
11: And thank you, everyone who prayed.
1: Martha, thank you. You're part of our spiritual family here, and I love it. I remember your call. Brain bleed's a serious, serious thing. And first of all, thank you for your donation, too. But that aside, I just want to thank God for the way he has brought this positive report from you. And, you know, God hears prayers. We're talking about Brother Andre. We're talking about this wonderful healing oil that he used to bring about all sorts of healings through St. Joseph and through God's mercy. God can heal. When we're faced with these medical reports or these financial problems or these situations that seem impossible, you know, your testimony helps a lot of people to know that God does answer prayers, that the Lord can heal because he's the divine physician, that through the chaplet, you know, when all these intentions are lifted up, they're brought together in one voice before the throne of God, they resonate. And we just want to give glory to God for this healing. We'll continue to ask for for a complete and total healing of your sister. And I'm going to pray for those who are really struggling with their faith to pray right now, to trust, to see light at the end of this tunnel that they're in right now, that your faith will be bolstered and that your trust will deepen and that you will see the tangible results of your prayers, that God will show you that he hears prayers, that he works all things to the good. Eternal Father, we offer you the body, blood, soul, and divinity of your dearly beloved Son, our Lord Jesus Christ.
2: In atonement for our sins and those of the whole world.
1: For the sake of his sorrowful passion.
2: Have mercy on us and on the whole world.
1: For the sake of his sorrowful passion.
2: Have mercy on us and on the whole world.
1: For the sake of his sorrowful passion.
2: Have mercy on us and on the whole world.
1: For the sake of his sorrowful passion.
2: Have mercy on us and on the whole world.
1: For the sake of his sorrowful passion.
2: Have mercy on us and on the whole world.
1: For the sake of his sorrowful passion.
2: Have mercy on us and on the whole world.
1: For the sake of his sorrowful passion.
2: Have mercy on us and on the whole world.
1: For the sake of his sorrowful passion.
2: Have mercy on us and on the whole world.
1: For the sake of his sorrowful passion.
2: Have mercy on us and on the whole world.
1: For the sake of his sorrowful passion.
2: Have mercy on us and on the whole world.
1: I'll go to Orlando, Florida next. Marilyn, good afternoon.
12: Good afternoon, Drew. Thank you for taking my call.
1: You're welcome.
12: I'm calling today because since I've had cancer and diagnosed with it a couple of years ago, half of it by the dear Lord has been taken away, but I'm still struggling with the other half of where it's at on my mouth. But my problem is that my finances have gone already. I can't work. They forced me into retirement.
1: I'm sorry.
12: Everything is just going behind. I just don't know where to go or what to do. So I'm asking divine mercy to just guide me on what I need to do to straighten things out.
1: Well, my heart goes out to you, Marilyn. I mean, one problem compounded by another. It's tough. And anyway, we know you've called in the past, and this is a tough cancer that you have. And we will pray right now, not only for you, but for new opportunities and for blessings. And when you're struggling financially, I know what it's like. I've been there before. And you wonder where God is. You wonder how hard it is. You might be able to endure the physical problem you're going through, but when you're wondering how you're going to pay the doctor, you're going to pay the bills or put food on the table or provide for your family or live, it's hard to have that faith. And the Lord told us in Scripture, and I love Matthew 6:26, where he says, look at the birds of the air, right? They don't sow, they don't reap, they don't sow, store in barns, right? Yet what happens? God our Father, our Heavenly Father, he feeds them. How much more are you worth? When things look impossible, I like to camp out on that, right? Just believe that if your situation is impossible with God, who is the creator of the galaxies, right? Of all things, nothing is impossible, right? With God, all things are possible. I don't know how the Lord is going to work out your situation. I don't know how he's going to work out the situation that so many others are crying out for now. All we can do is with childlike faith, trust. Well, trust for that financial breakthrough, for the resources that you need, for those obligations that face you, and just that your heart can be filled with hope and your mind can be clear as you have to face these problems. Lord, embrace your daughter, heal her, and provide for her. And I ask this for all those who are in similar situations, Lord, and just need your mercy. Eternal Father, we offer you the body, blood, soul, and divinity of your dearly beloved Son, our Lord Jesus Christ,
2: in atonement for our sins and those of the whole world.
1: For the sake of his sorrowful passion,
2: have mercy on us and on the whole world.
1: For the sake of his sorrowful passion,
2: have mercy on us and on the whole world.
1: For the sake of his sorrowful passion,
2: have mercy on us and on the whole world.
1: For the sake of his sorrowful passion,
2: have mercy on us and on the whole world.
1: For the sake of his sorrowful passion,
2: have mercy on us and on the whole world.
1: For the sake of his sorrowful passion,
2: have mercy on us and on the whole world.
1: For the sake of his sorrowful passion,
2: have mercy on us and on the whole world.
1: For the sake of his sorrowful passion,
2: have mercy on us and on the whole world.
1: For the sake of his sorrowful passion,
2: have mercy on us and on the whole world.
1: For the sake of his sorrowful passion,
2: have mercy on us and on the whole world.
1: All right, Barbara in Watertown, you're on deck. Let me jump over right now to Nick, who is here with us in studio. Nick, what's coming in? What can we pray for?
10: Drew Michael's praying for a young man with autism and a blind woman at his parish in Minnesota. Also for discernment on business decisions. George is praying for a safe return home for his wife and daughter and for the good health of family and extended family. Carl is praying for a child who fell out of a shopping cart at a local Costco and hit his head. He subsequently vomited, but the parents refused EMS when they arrived on the scene. So prayers for that child's recovery. Carol is praying for reconciliation with her brother. Raquel is praying for son Julian, who is hospitalized with a ruptured appendix. He's in Texas working, and I'm in Utah with 3 school-aged children and can't be with him. I'm praying for his complete healing. Finally, Liz says, praise God for the results of my ultrasound of the carotid arteries. It was all normal. Thank you for all who have been praying for me. God bless.
1: All right. Thank you. A lot of good intentions report coming in. Thank you for sharing this. You know, we were grateful. We want to pray for you. And as I said, you know, let's all pray for each other. Even outside of this chapel, let's continue to remember each other when we spend time with the Lord. Barbara is in Watertown, Wisconsin. Hi, Barbara.
13: Hi, Drew. Thank you so much for taking my call. I'm calling today for my grandson, Kyle. He had a feeding tube taken out that he had put in 15 years ago when he had heart surgery. He's now a teenager. He is supposed to go on the transplant list when he's 10, and now he's 19. And so far, God's been watching over him.
1: Amen. Praise God.
13: But the feeding tube area is not healing like it should, and he has to go in for surgery tomorrow. Planned for 2 o'clock, so
2: okay.
13: Prayers for everything to go well.
1: Let's do this. Let's pray for him right now. We will pray for complete restoration, right? Complete healing. And if it's through surgery, we thank God for that. We'll put him in the hands of the surgeons. And Lord, we pray for this young man. I know the worry that a family will go through for any surgery. And yet I know you are going to be there in that OR. So we ask you to guide the hands of those surgeons, and we ask for your divine touch just to bring restoration and healing to this young man. Bring peace to all families right now who have loved ones in critical situations. I pray for those in the OR, post-op, pre-op, those, Lord, who have issues that seem not to have any resolution. We trust in you. We give you our hearts, and we come together in one voice as we pray. Eternal Father, we offer you the body, blood, soul, and divinity of your dearly beloved Son, our Lord Jesus Christ,
2: in atonement for our sins and those of the whole world.
1: For the sake of his sorrowful passion,
2: have mercy on us and on the whole world.
1: For the sake of his sorrowful passion,
2: have mercy on us and on the whole world.
1: For the sake of his sorrowful passion,
2: have mercy on us and on the whole world.
1: For the sake of his sorrowful passion,
2: have mercy on us and on the whole world.
1: For the sake of his sorrowful passion,
2: have mercy on us and on the whole world.
1: For the sake of his sorrowful passion,
2: have mercy on us and on the whole world.
1: For the sake of his sorrowful passion,
2: have mercy on us and on the whole world.
1: For the sake of his sorrowful passion,
2: have mercy on us and on the whole world.
1: For the sake of his sorrowful passion,
2: have mercy on us and on the whole world.
1: For the sake of his sorrowful passion,
2: have mercy on us and on the whole world.
1: All right, before I go to Myra, I want to pray for Anna Consolve. If you're listening, Anna, I'm praying for you. This is a woman who asked me to pray for her and for her daughter and her family, and we're going to be lifting you up, and thanks for praying with us every day. Myra is in Lexington, Kentucky. Hi, Myra.
14: Hi, Drew. I wanted to just pray specifically for God's mercy on all of us that live in sin and we separate ourselves from God. Specifically, I have some adult children who are far from the church and are stepped away from the sacraments. I had a brother-in-law who passed away just a few days ago, and I was praying the chaplet when he passed. He wasn't Catholic, but please pray for Scott's soul. Okay. I had a praise report. My son is a recipient of Andre Bessette Miracle. Mm-hmm. He has spina bifida and had multiple spinal surgeries. He had a cyst on his neck that was, we were prepared for surgical, and we took him to see an Andre Bessette relic at our parish, and when they did the MRI, it was gone.
1: That is
14: the follow-up MRI was gone.
15: Myra.
1: Oh, I love it. I love your story. That's such a great story. You know, spina bifida is so serious. I was shooting a documentary before I ever got into radio, and I was down in South America at a shrine where Our Lady has appeared, and there was a young couple that came with their child who had spina bifida, and they came to the site, and their child received a miraculous healing, and they have all the documentation for it. So I love your story, and look, I love these types of stories because all things are possible. Tumors can disappear. Spina bifida can be cured. Cancer, those cells can go away. Financial problems can be erased. I mean, even though these things look impossible, they're not with God. So we want to give God praise for all these answered prayers. I also want to pray for those who have loved ones away from the faith in a particular way. That's such an important prayer. And let's just bring to the Lord right now those that we love. Right? We'll pray for their conversion. And we'll return to the church and just for a grace-filled renewal, that God will open their hearts, they'll hear his voice, and that they can enter into the loving embrace of our merciful Savior. Lord, we entrust these souls to you, and especially anyone right now who is most in need of your mercy as we pray. Eternal Father, we offer you the body, blood, soul, and divinity of your dearly beloved Son, our Lord Jesus Christ.
16: In atonement for our sins and those of the whole world.
1: For the sake of his sorrowful passion.
16: Have mercy on us and on the whole world.
1: For the sake of his sorrowful passion.
16: Have mercy on us and on the whole world.
1: For the sake of his sorrowful passion.
16: Have mercy on us and on the whole world.
1: For the sake of his sorrowful passion.
16: Have mercy on us and on the whole world.
1: For the sake of his sorrowful passion.
16: Have mercy on us and on the whole world.
1: For the sake of his sorrowful passion.
16: Have mercy on us and on the whole world.
1: For the sake of his sorrowful passion.
16: Have mercy on us and on the whole world.
1: For the sake of his sorrowful passion.
16: Have mercy on us and on the whole world.
1: For the sake of his sorrowful passion.
16: Have mercy on us and on the whole world.
1: For the sake of his sorrowful passion.
16: Have mercy on us and on the whole world.
1: For the sake of his sorrowful passion.
16: Have mercy on us and on the whole world.
1: All right, we'll go to Mary, who is in Long Beach, California. Hi, Mary.
17: Good afternoon, Drew. Thank you for taking my call.
1: You're welcome.
17: Drew, I'm calling in with a praise report.
1: Oh, wow. Three of them today. I love it. That's great.
17: I called because my daughter stopped speaking to me in January.
1: Yep.
17: And Drew, I've been praying and praying, and it was a heavy load for me to carry.
1: Yes.
17: But anyway, on the 13th of July, which was my birthday, I got a call, and I said, thank you. We reunite with each other. But in spite of all that, Drew, it happened for a reason, and God knows why.
1: Amen. Amen. First of all, let me just say how happy I am for you. I've said to you before, I remember your voice, and you've called many times. You're such a faithful soul. And I know you trust. I know you pray. And God's time is not our time. God has his own timeline for bringing our loved ones home, for reconciling broken relationships, for, you know, resolving the crises that face us. And if you're listening to me now and you're going through that, know that. Take inspiration from Mary. She was praying over and over and over again for this intention. And maybe you have a family problem, a friendship, a marriage that's been strained or torn. Maybe the pain of separation can feel so deep and lasting. God is a God of reconciliation. He is a God who restores. He's a God who specializes in making all things new. And through the chaplet of divine mercy, I'm telling you, he hears these prayers. Hearts are softened. Forgiveness takes place. Healing takes place. And new beginnings unfold. So right now, whether it's your health or your finances, whether it's your relationship, whether it's some intractable problem, it's an addiction, a proclivity, let's bring it to the Lord, and we will ask for his mercy. And I know he hears these prayers. I'm absolutely convinced that God hears these prayers. That's why we have so many answered prayers and so many miracles that come in all the time. There's such a body of faith here. And the Lord's heart is moved by this prayer. So I want to pray in thanksgiving, too, for what God has in store for you and what he's now setting in motion. Eternal Father, we offer you the body, blood, soul, and divinity of your dearly beloved Son, our Lord Jesus Christ.
16: In atonement for our sins and those of the whole world.
1: For the sake of his sorrowful passion.
16: Have mercy on us and on the whole world.
1: For the sake of his sorrowful passion.
16: Have mercy on us and on the whole world.
1: For the sake of his sorrowful passion.
16: Have mercy on us and on the whole world.
1: For the sake of his sorrowful passion.
16: Have mercy on us and on the whole world.
1: For the sake of his sorrowful passion.
16: Have mercy on us and on the whole world.
1: For the sake of his sorrowful passion.
16: Have mercy on us and on the whole world.
1: For the sake of his sorrowful passion.
16: Have mercy on us and on the whole world.
1: For the sake of his sorrowful passion.
16: Have mercy on us and on the whole world.
1: For the sake of his sorrowful passion.
16: Have mercy on us and on the whole world.
1: For the sake of his sorrowful passion.
16: Have mercy on us and on the whole world.
1: Holy God, holy mighty one, holy immortal one.
16: Have mercy on us and on the whole world.
1: Holy God, holy mighty one, holy immortal one.
16: Have mercy on us and on the whole world.
1: Holy God, holy mighty one, holy immortal one.
16: Have mercy on us and on the whole world.
1: Eternal God, in whom mercy is endless and the treasury of compassion inexhaustible, please look kindly upon us and increase your mercy in us, so that in difficult moments we may not despair nor become despondent, but with great confidence submit ourselves to your holy will, which is love and mercy itself. Jesus, I trust in you. Jesus, I trust in you. Jesus, I trust in you. Our Lady, Queen of Heaven.
16: Pray for
1: us. Our Lady of Champion.
16: Pray for us.
1: Mother of Mercy.
16: Pray for us.
1: Our Lady of Guadalupe.
16: Pray for us.
1: Our Lady Reconciler of Peoples and Nations.
16: Pray for us.
1: Virgin Most Powerful.
16: Pray for us.
1: Saint Joseph.
16: Pray for us.
1: Saint Faustina.
16: Pray for us.
1: Saint John Paul II.
16: Pray for us.
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1: I just love these prayers, don't you, Brooke? 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Mark an answered prayer or praise report. 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All donations are tax deductible. And Brooke, maybe you can tell everyone about this medal. This is a medal. I don't know if you can see. I'm going to try to put it up to the camera. It's probably not going to be in focus.
16: There it is.
1: Hey, you really can't see it. It's a medal of St. Joseph. But on the back of this medal, too, is is holy oil from the shrine, from the oratory of St. Joseph. And maybe after this short break, I'll tell you some stories. There have been unbelievable miracles of paralysis, of people who've been crippled, of people with cancer, of all sorts of intractable problems, received healing through this oil. Father Rocky went on a pilgrimage, and he brought back limited quantities. I mean limited. I don't know if they'll be here by the end of my broadcast. There's only less than a couple hundred left. And I think of the national audience that we have. If you can help us with a small gift today, if you can make a donation, we don't have a dollar-for-dollar match today, but this is a special premium for Dollar Day, but there's all sorts of other ways you can give. If you can help us, we'll send you this. And I was saying to Brooke, it's a beautiful sacramental that maybe you give to somebody who is sick in the hospital with cancer, is going through radiation treatment or chemo or is on dialysis. Maybe your kids are going back to school. Put it in their backpack or put it on their keychain or put it into someone's hands who you're praying for that conversion. So, Brooke, maybe you can tell them a little bit more about it, how they can get it, and what a beautiful sacramental this is.
16: Absolutely. And I love that you talk about the healing aspect of it. You have the St. Joseph medal holding our Lord, and then on the other side is that oil. And Brother Andre once said, everything comes from St. Joseph, who obtains these extraordinary graces from God. I am nothing more than a lowly instrument. And he talks, I have on my laptop today, there's a special quote by St. Andre Bessette that says, it is with the smallest brushes that the artist paints the best paintings. And so really, it's in the spirit of that that we want to give this to you. It is that St. Joseph oil-filled medal from the oratory that was founded and built because of the devotion of St. Andre Bassett to St. Joseph and all that came along to build this at the highest point on Mount Royal in Montreal. And this oil that burns in a lamp before a statue of St. Joseph that was used by St. Andre Bassett to help the poor and the sick who so often came for healing from the Lord. And he himself understood. He was a humble doorkeeper. He had ill health most of his life. And from the earliest time as a boy, also had a devotion to St. Joseph. And Father Rocky himself pilgrimaged there. I know, Drew, you've been sharing the amazing story of Father Rocky's own miracle healing there related to the network to Relevant Radio. And he brought these medals back from pilgrimage for you to wear, to carry, to gift it. And we only have them available today, as you mentioned, Drew, and while supplies last, and they're going quick.
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1: Well, hey, thanks for joining me. Let me tell you about a really powerful little sacrament. I want to get you plugged into this. And maybe you've been a Catholic your entire life. You're like, well, what's a sacramental? What's a sacrament? You know, all these words. And, you know, why do you guys talk about sacramentals all the time? And, you know, I'll walk you through what a sacramental is. And I want to offer you one that is very limited right now. I know they're going so quickly. And if you want to try to get in and help Relevant Radio, we're halfway through our pledge drive now, a little bit more than halfway through our pledge drive. This is one of our ways of saying thank you to you. And I think we've had such beautiful gifts, ways to say thank you all throughout this pledge drive. This one I love in particular because I'm a big believer. I was in Europe. I brought back some oil from St. Philomena. It's this healing oil that has worked unbelievable miracles. And again, it's not the oil. It's God's grace, and all credit goes to God, as Brother Andre would tell you. There's this remarkable tradition at St. Joseph's Oratory in Montreal. It goes all the way back to St. Brother Andre, where he would give to the sick oil that's associated with a lamp that was burning before St. Joseph, and he'd tell them to pray with confidence. It makes me think also of the great Maronite saint, you know, St. Sobral Malouf. There's oil that has exuded from his grave, all sorts of miracles, right? God uses this stuff. So this lamp before the you know, burning before where St. Joseph, where St. Brother Andre would pray and ask St. Joseph to intercede, he started to take this oil and he'd put it on people. And extraordinary things would happen. People began reporting healings and crutches were left behind. And of course, Brother Andre, they start coming back to him. Oh, brother, you healed me. It wasn't me. He says, this is not a magic oil. And he always gave credit to St. Joseph. It was always St. Joseph. This oil of St. Joseph is so powerful. People would come to him sick and frightened. They'd be desperate. And, you know, next thing you know, remarkable things would happen. He would simply pray, and he would tell them to pray. And I'm going to give you the same advice he'd give. He says, just pray to St. Joseph. And sometimes he'd give a little oil with the lamp. Sometimes he'd anoint him with it. And he says, it's not medicine. It didn't have, let's say, supernatural power, but God somehow imbues this thing with his grace. I mean, the oil was a sacramental, it was a tangible expression of faith, a way of taking your suffering and placing it in the hands of St. Joseph and saying, St. Joseph, intercede for me. And then the stories began to multiply. People reported extraordinary healings. They reported favors. The sick came in increasing numbers, and people arrived on crutches and with canes, and Brother Andre became famous throughout all of Montreal, and whenever somebody tried to credit him, he pushed back, right? Don't thank me. Thank St. Joseph. He didn't want you to become dependent on him. He was just the instrument, right? You have to become dependent on God. And I say the same thing to you. I know you have a problem right now. Maybe you're struggling in some way. Maybe you just got that cancer diagnosis. Maybe the spine is really bad. Maybe that knee that you just had replaced doesn't seem to be doing so well. You know, I put it in the hands of St. Joseph. You know, dip your finger into that holy water, if you will. Make that sign of the cross. Light that holy candle. Wear that miraculous medal. Pick up your rosary. They're all sacramentals. They're not magic. They're ways of drawing us closer to God. And then pray. That's what you need to do. Pray, pray, pray. Because sometimes the miracle, you know, is that the cancer disappears. Sometimes the miracle is that you suddenly have the strength maybe to face the cancer and it doesn't disappear. Maybe the miracle is the person who hasn't been to confession in 35 years comes home to God. Maybe that cancer or that cross in your life you're praying for, maybe the miracle is not the total eradication of it. Maybe it's the reconciliation of the family or it's peace in the middle of the suffering. You know, God works in mysterious ways. He brings everything together for the good. And I know you might be praying right now, Lord, why haven't you taken this away from me? Why, God? Why do you allow suffering? Brother Andre understood that prayer. And he would do quite the opposite, you know? He would just say, hey, have confidence in God. Turn to St. Joseph, who protected the Holy Family. ask him to take care of your situation and leave it in his hands and pray and hope and trust. So when you do that, I'm telling you right now, great things happen. There was a guy, and this is when Brother Andre was around. This is early 1900s, 1910 maybe. This guy's name was Martin Hannon. He was an employee of the Canadian Pacific Railway. He had suffered a terrible accident a couple years earlier. And this is one of those credible published accounts. You can find it at the Shrine. In the early 1920s, this was published by a Canadian journalist up there. What happened to this guy, heavy blocks of marble. Can you imagine this? They fell on him. They crushed his feet and his legs. I can't think of something more painful or horrible. I've been suffering this ankle injury, right? I can't imagine having slabs of marble destroy my legs and feet. 2 years, this guy couldn't even walk, right? He needed crutches. And then somebody told him about this religious brother in Montreal. So Hannah made his way up to Brother Andre. Now, to picture the scene, right? Brother Andre is not a physician. He's not even that educated. They put him as a doorkeeper because of that, right? And yet, he's not standing in some elaborate healing chapel. He's this diminutive Holy Cross brother who had such confidence in God and in St. Joseph. And according to the account, Brother Andre saw this man in his plight, and he rubbed Hannon's injured leg with this oil that we're going to make available to you today from the shrine. And he prayed over him. And then he told him, get rid of your crutches. And this man who for 2 years could not walk without them looked at Brother Andre and said, what? Brother Andre says, get rid of your crutches. And Hannon walked, not eventually. The account says that he left his crutches behind right then and there. He didn't even use a cane. The following day, he reportedly went to the offices of Montreal, to the newspaper there, and he told everybody what happened. And suddenly the story of this miracle man, Brother Andre, began to spread like crazy beyond the oratory. And this wasn't just one of the miracles that was formally approved by Rome for Brother Andre's canonization. But there were so many miracles. I had a guest on a little bit earlier in the show. They said that there are so many miracles that have happened. So it's such a remarkable historical account. But you notice the pattern. This is what struck me, right? Prayer first. Turning to St. Joseph, the oil, and Brother Andre refusing to make himself the center of the story. If you would like, Relevant Radio is offering to you today a dollar a day pledge. If you can come in at that dollar amount, we're going to give you this book, The Greatest Commandment by Archbishop Fulton Sheen. But Father Rocky went to Montreal. He went to the very place where these healings have taken place. He brought back, which is really, I think, a solid medal. It's an image of St. Joseph with the child Jesus on it. And I don't see too many medals like this. This is really a very beautiful medal. And Brother Andre would hand out medals of St. Joseph all the time. It was one of the ways he would give to people who were having problems. What's so cool about the medal, on the backside of it, is this little capsule, and it's filled with this healing oil where so many miracles are taking place. So if you can help us in our mission, I know God's going to bless you. And you're going to help us. You're going to bless others. 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And who knows, maybe God will use this sacramental in a special way for you. 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There's a lot of these with crutches and healings, right? But a woman who was paralyzed as well. But I'll tell you one about terminal cancer. If you know somebody with terminal cancer, I'll tell you about a miracle that Rome itself investigated. But I had to take a short break. I'm going to give you an opportunity right now. We only have like 200 and some of these medals left. And again, I know by the end of my broadcast, I'll probably be gone. If you want to help us and you can make a sacrificial gift and maybe give this to somebody you know that's sick or is in need, or maybe keep it for yourself, you should call right now. 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Ask Brother Andre to intercede. I know God hears these prayers. It's not a magic rabbit's foot or formula. It's not a talisman. God honors our faith and our trust. And so often, like he has shown us in scriptures, he uses sacramentals in pretty amazing ways. 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
6: 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I had been spiraling out of control, wandering whatever, off the Catholic Church for over 30-some years. And I'm driving around in my car, and nothing was going right that day. Everything was going wrong. I was angry. I was depressed. And all of a sudden, the radio on my new car went out. And I was furious. I was like, now what? You know, that kind of an attitude. And I pulled over on the side of the road. And all of a sudden, lo and behold, you started talking about the Catholic Church and God. And I'm just here to tell you, I don't know what happened in that car, but God came and rescued me.
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7: 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We've been talking about this beautiful St. Joseph oil-filled medal. Yours for $1 a day or $365. And this is truly a special sacramental. It contains oil from St. Joseph's Oratory of Mount Royal in Montreal. And as Drew, you've pointed out, the general rules for sacramentals are important to mention. It's especially if it's blessed. It's not just like any other item. It should be treated with proper dignity and respect. They should not be used just as any other common item. And as you mentioned, they're not superstitious like a secular charm. But on that note, you know what's interesting? I just read an article from the Wall Street Journal about the Coach brand, the purse brand, being revived. And what is being credited for this huge surge is these charms that all the girls are loving. Oh, the Gen Z and the millennials, they love it. I get that. But how much better, how much more amazing going back to the sacramentals, the beauty of the sacramentals. This one, as you mentioned, it's so perfect if you want to wear it as a necklace for any young boy or man or woman. I mean, it's anyone, any age. And this is not just a charm. It's a sacramental. It's God's grace, the intercession of St. Joseph, the healing oil, that we may be open to the Lord's healing of all our wounds and our afflictions. And what astonishing stories you share, Drew. So this is that same oil that burned in the lamp before, that still burns still before St. Joseph, the statue, and that Father Rocky brought back for this day and this purpose. But we are limited, and you can only get them today and while supplies last.
1: I love it, too. I don't understand it, to be honest with you. I mean, St. Philomena, if you go to Mugnano, Italy, there's oil that comes from her lamp. All these miracles have taken place. She's a patron saint of the impossible. And of course, you know, St. Charbel is another one. And of course, Brother Andre. There's just three off the top of my head. There's others I could probably mention as well. But it is a sacramental. And again, I go back to what the catechism says, you know, these are sacred signs which bear a resemblance to the sacraments. They're different from the sacraments. But through prayer, the church teaches, they prepare you to receive grace and they help sanctify the circumstances of your life. That's out of the catechism. You can read that for yourself. Relevant would love you to have this, right? This is a beautiful gift. It's a beautiful medal of St. Joseph filled with this healing oil from the oratory. They are limited in supply, and they're going real quickly. If you can help in any dollar amount, we need you. So consider that. If you don't give for the medal, fine. The number to get in, 877-291-0123, online at relevantradio.com or the mobile app. Whatever you can do is a blessing to us, and I know it's a blessing to others. If you can really sacrifice and get that medal, give it to somebody, who knows how God's going to work it. All right? I'm going to take a short pause. Be right back.
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1: It's just good to hang out with you. I mean that. I love sharing some of these things with you. You know, sacramentals are not sacraments. What's a sacrament? Well, that's baptism and confirmation and the Eucharist and penance and the anointing of the sick and holy orders of matrimony. You've got seven of them, right? Sacramentals are a little bit different, and I'm a big believer in them. You know, I don't think they're magic, but I wear a St. Benedict medal. I wear a scapular, right? I carry a rosary. I have holy water in my office and in my home, right? Those are sacramentals, and their effectiveness is bound up with the prayer of the church and with our disposition to the faith. So I think there's something profoundly Christian about that. Why? Because Christianity is not afraid of physical things, right? God created matter. Jesus took on flesh. Jesus used mud. to heal the blind man, right? People sought to have St. Peter's shadow fall on them. And they were healed in Acts 19. You know, how about the cloths that that had touched St. Paul were brought to the sick? And what happened? That was a sacramental. Illness has left them. That's why I think this sacramental here is just so cool. I mean, we have a history for over a century and a half of these healings taking place. It's just, it's crazy. You know, God can use the material world to draw things, draw you to himself. And that's what sacramentals do, right? That's what they do. You know, I love these stories because this oil, and again, I go back to the oil, there's a bunch of different stories, you know, that I remember hearing about Brother Andre. Let me share one that I know a lot of people have cancer, right? I remember hearing this story, and this is such a great story, right? One of the things that led to the beatification of Brother Andre was a healing that was accepted by the church. So this is the real deal. Defy scientific explanation, and it was thoroughly investigated, right? There was this guy named Joseph Adino. He lived in Rochester, New York. And this is, I think it was like 1958, somewhere around there. He was really sick with cancer. And he's identified, you know, basically his condition had deteriorated dramatically. You know what happens if somebody's being eaten alive.

So he was going to die. The doctor said, there's nothing else we can do. And I think they gave him about 30 days. And he was so weak. He was in chronic pain. And he remembered Brother Andre. And Aldino, years ago, he'd visited this oratory of St. Joseph. And he learned about this humble little porter who had spent his life telling suffering people, trust in St. Joseph. Just trust in St. Joseph. Ask him to intercede for you. So Aldino began asking Brother Andre's intercession. And then something happened. The doctors they couldn't explain. His cancer disappeared. It was gone. The medical commission, working on the Congregation for the Cause of Faith, they examined his case. They accepted this cure as being extraordinary. This guy was on his deathbed. And yet, St. Joseph's Oratory itself records this as the miracle that brought about the great cause of beatification for Brother Andre. John Paul II, by the way, beatified him in 82. But one more important distinction here. I think it just tells you something about the extraordinary reputation for the intercession that continues even after Brother Andre's death. The saints are intimately connected to us. That's why Brother Andre turned to St. Joseph. That's why we can turn to St. Faustino or to Brother Andre or to Padre Pio or whatever saint it is that you want. I would suggest you do the same thing. And I know we all have crosses. And maybe your cross right now is cancer. Why not pray? You don't have to go to the oratory. It's great if you can. I think there's something very powerful about pilgrimage. You can also sacrifice. You can give alms. We don't do that today. You know, we hold on to our money. We worry about it. You know, your gift to Relevant Radio in this moment is a gift of alms. So if you can make a sacrifice, if you can call 877-291-0123 and make a gift, maybe make a heroic gift and get this medal in this book. Give it to somebody with cancer. Give it to somebody who's struggling with addiction or, you know, proclivities or whatever it might be. Again, there's different levels for all these gifts. The dollar a day gift, you get the book for on Bishop Sheen and this medal, and there's lots of other premiums. But whatever you give, if you can give in any way to help us, God will bless you. It's a gift of alms. If you can give and get the medal, praise God for that as well. Remember hearing the story of in the 1990s, there was a 9-year-old boy, right? And this one's extraordinary. He used St. Joseph's oil, and he was riding his bicycle. Basically, what happened, he got struck by a car, bottom line, and his injuries were catastrophic, right? He had suffered a head trauma. He went into a coma, and days had passed, and nothing happened, and his condition now was critical, and according to the accounts, and again, the doctors there in Montreal have recorded all this. They told his parents that, I'm sorry, there's nothing we can do. His death is going to be imminent. His body's shutting down. And eventually the medical team withdrew the equipment that had been assisting in his breathing, and they expected him to pass on. Now imagine being his mother or his father, right? Can you imagine your 9-year-old baby who was struck by a car just riding his bike is laying there, and you've been told he's going to die. There's nothing we can do. I'm sorry. And while this is happening, friends of the family, they said, you know what we're going to do for you? We're going to go to the oratory. And we're going to pray. And they did. They went there. It's 1990. And they prayed to Blessed Andre at the time to intercede for the healing of this child. And then they bring something back. You know what they brought back? They brought back this St. Joseph oil and a medal. And then Brother Andre, they brought a prayer card. And the parents joined them in prayer. And then something unexpected happened. The boy begins breathing on his own. And all of these other maladies and ailments and injuries, they begin to heal. Within 3 weeks, this boy awakens from his coma, and there his condition continued to improve. Within the following weeks, according to the archdiocese there, the boy made such a rapid recovery from his injuries that had put him on the brink of death. He was healed, released from the hospital, grew up, and was subsequently described as both healthy and active. And here's what separates this story from the others. The church investigated. The diocese inquired it in 2005. The case went to Rome. Medical specialists examined it. And on February 26th in the year 2009, the medical commission of the Congregation for the Cause of Saints reached a unanimous and favorable judgment that recovery was scientifically inexplicable. Pope Benedict XVI, later that year, went ahead and cleared the way for his canonization.

0: Now we have Saint Andre, right? Andre Bessette. And it's just one of a remarkable series of stories that are told over and over again. And again, God used the sacramental. He used this medal of St. Joseph. He used that holy oil. And what do we see? We see God in his mercy and his providence prevail. So grateful to share these stories with you. Make a pilgrimage there if you can. Turn to Brother Andre. Turn to St. Joseph. And if you want, we have a medal. Only limited supplies are left. We're closing in on less than 200. 877-291-0123. 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
1: 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You can also submit there or the app, three simple ways to give hope. And just a few minutes left in this hour, Drew, we've been talking about this amazing St. Joseph oil-filled medal. It's Wednesday at St. Joseph's Day, kind of goes back centuries, a pious tradition. And so it's special to be able to offer this to you. It has that oil from St. Joseph's Oratory of Mount Royal in Montreal. That goes back to St. Brother Andre Bessette that we've been hearing about. He encouraged the sick to anoint themselves with this oil, and Father Rocky brought this same oil back, and you can find that contained within the medal. Limited quantity, though, and St. Andre Bessette was known as the miracle man of Montreal. Very humble. We heard earlier over 1 million people attended his funeral, that of a humble doorkeeper, and that oratory built on the highest point of Montreal. And so I guess maybe emblematic here of our lives as we make the climb to heaven, and we're making the climb to 5 o'clock Central Time on Friday with the pledge drive, that we need you as Sherpas. We're going together here to climb the summit, and we will either meet our goal or we won't. We're just about 48 hours away, and we're doing this together. Every gift, every act of support keeps it going. Drew, we have just over 200 medals remaining, and that is it. Actually, less than 200.
0: Yep.
1: And just a few minutes left in this hour, only available today. Again, $1 a day or $365, and while supplies last.
0: Yeah, while supplies last is the key. 877-291-0123. You can give in any dollar amount and help the mission. For $1 a day, we're going to offer this book, The Greatest Commandment, a Fulton Sheen anthology of love. Of course, he's the next, he's going to be beatified in just a couple of weeks now. And of course, this medal along with that $1 a day pledge. But, you know, whatever you can do, please help us. If you can come in at the larger amount and get the medal, that's great. I was saying a little bit earlier, because I was thinking about this. I was in chapel for about an hour today before the show. I was doing a little bit of praying, and I was reading a little bit about Brother Andre. Who would I give this to, right? I pray the chapel every afternoon with you, Brooke, and we hear people who come with their cancer problems, their broken relationship. You know, maybe it's your husband who's away from the faith. Maybe it's your wife that's sick. Maybe it's that child that's in a disordered relationship. Maybe it's somebody who's just struggling spiritually, right? They're saying, hey, I don't believe in God. I'm having a problem. Maybe you want to keep it yourself because there's some personal cross you're carrying that maybe nobody really knows about. That's what makes it special today to me, really. Your dollar a day pledge, $365. We're going to send you the St. Joseph oil-filled medal containing oil from St. Joseph's Oratory in Montreal, brought back personally by Father Rocky. He bought every medal that was there, so you're not going to be able to get it. And this is this isn't a good luck charm. It's a sacramental and a reminder to pray, and it's something tangible. You're saying, St. Joseph, I trust in you. And your pledge does something else. You know, you're praying for somebody you love, and you're helping us too to reach somebody else's husband or somebody else's daughter, somebody else's frightened mother. That's the beauty of this, because your generosity brings hope to so many people. Call right now. Medals are going pretty quickly. 877-291-0123. And ask yourself, who needs this medal the most? 877-291-0123. 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
1: And Drew, yeah, we are 183 left. That is
0: less than an hour for you and me to spend together.
1: Yeah, if it is seriously, if this is something that you could use or want to give, this is the time to call to get in on this again today only while supplies last. 877-291-0123. One thing notable too is I'm seeing a lot of monthly gifts, and what's beautiful about that is you might not even know, but you are automatically then enrolled in the St. Joseph Giving, and you're included in the masses there at the oratory. What a beautiful, Emelinda, you are included in that, and you're also receiving that medal in Palmdale, California, Valerie in Bozeman, Montana, Amika in Chicago, Illinois, Tom in Montana, all over. Thank you for giving. 877-291-0123, Drew.
0: Look, we can't do this without you. I know God blesses generosity. I'm going to thank you for whatever you can do. Pray for Relevant. 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
4: Carmel, how am I saying that, from San Francisco?
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5: And story behind it is my mom was very devoted to Our Lady and Our Lady of Mount Carmel. Carmel, since I came to the States, that's what I'm called, but I called Carmel in Ireland years and years ago. My mom got married very late in life and had issues in becoming pregnant, and was advised that she probably would not have children. However, she was continually praying to Our Lady, Our Lady of Mount Carmel, and I was born on that day. And I believe I was christened on St. Anne's Day, so I'm called Carmel Anne. So I'm very, I'm a little bit, you know, not that spiritual, religious, but I have come back to the Catholic Church maybe about 4 years ago through Relevant Radio. And I may start wearing this scapular again, because I've mentioned, I've heard that it may be a little superstitious, but listening to the Father today gives me some encouragement.
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0: Anyway, thanks for joining me. Good to be with you today. Let's change gears slightly. I want to talk angels for a moment, if we can. I'd love to get your take. I was thinking about this. I was reflecting just on how many times my life has been saved. You know, it's because I think God had a mission for me. When I was younger, you know, of course you drive like an idiot when you're a teenage boy. I know I probably have been saved by my angel many times. There's been other instances too where I've really seen the intercession of the angelic. And when I was thinking about this, I was thinking, there's an entire world that surrounds you right now that you can't see. And the Catholic Church teaches that, angels are real. They're not symbols. They're not mythology. They're not departed loved ones, that suddenly grew wings, like a lot of people believe. They're these powerful spiritual beings created by God. And one of them has been, entrusted to you and to guide you, to guard you for a very specific mission. And I want to talk about all things angels today. What do you know about your guardian angel? Can you communicate with him? Can your guardian angel protect you physically? Does he know what you're thinking? Can angels appear as human beings? And perhaps I think one of the most fascinating questions at all, what happens to your guardian angel after you die, right? I'm joined this afternoon by my senior Brian Bransfield, author of Angels, Our Guardians in Spiritual Battle. He joins us today, and we're going to explore the extraordinary unseen world of the angelic. Good to have you with me, Monsignor. Good afternoon.
11: It's a pleasure to be with you, Drew, and with your listeners today.
0: Well, I love this topic. People have lots of angel stories, and maybe I'll take a few calls. Let me open the phone. So if you have an angel story, right? If you have, not a story, but if you have a question, maybe you're wondering, can you name your angel? What happens to your angel if you're in purgatory? I mean, maybe, but whatever your question is on the angelic, you can join me right now, 888-914-9149. We'll take a few of your calls and your questions. I thought we'd do a 101 on angels. What is an angel, Monsignor? How powerful are they? What in particular does one's guardian angel actually do? Let me hand it off to you there. It's a million questions we can communicate.
11: Certainly. Thank you. Well, angels are pure spirits. That doesn't mean that they're ghosts or that they're apparitions or phantoms. It means they're real. It certainly doesn't mean they're unreal. Angels are real, personal, spiritual beings created by God with a free will and an intellect, but they do not have a body that's composed of matter. They are purely spiritual beings. They're part of the invisible, but nonetheless real creation. And as such, they become present in the visible world. Ordinarily, they're present invisibly. They can become visible. They can take on a body if God permits it and for purposes of it advancing their companionship with us. But that body is not a body that is someone's body. It's not a person's body. It doesn't become part of the angel's nature. Their nature as pure spirits allows them to transcend the laws of time and space. So we human beings, composed of body and soul, we have one relation to time and space. Angels have another. Their nature as pure spirits allows them, they can become visible. Again, if God permits it, they can become even visible in our dreams. But they, for example, as pure spirits, they can act with incredible speed, that they can pass from one end of the world to the other in an instant. So they're not limited as we are. And they're created very close to the light of the glory of God. So they're created by God. They're created beings. They're not sprites. They're not fairies. They're real beings created by God to give him due worship and to administrate the beauty of the visible world, to make known to human beings and to all of creation the mysteries of God. That's their task.
0: Let's talk about their creation. Were they created all at once? Do we know the moment in which some angels chose God, others rebelled? Of course, we have the great fall of the angels. We can talk about that as well. But talk about the creation of angels. Why did God create them? Because we hear about angels, archangels, cherubim, seraphim, thrones, dominions. You go through all the principalities, powers, right? There's this hierarchy of angels. And so maybe let's talk about their creation before we talk about the fall. Let's talk about the creation and ultimately these hierarchies. Because most people only know, hey, angels, they're all guardian angels. But no, there's a lot more to it. There's a whole angelic realm.
11: That's an excellent question, Drew. For St. Augustine, the Doctor of Grace, he tells us that when God said, let there be light on the first day of creation, then he created the whole entire host of angels, all the angels. the first day of creation, let there be light. All the angels are created immediately, directly by God. They are creatures, again, with intellect and free will. They're not demigods or little gods. As he creates them, they're created with freedom. So they make a choice for God or against God. All angels are created good. Even Lucifer, the fallen angel, we're told a third of the angels fell with Lucifer by the book of Revelation. But in their original creation, all the angels are created good, and they're given a choice, one choice. Because of their nature of their creation so close to God, and because of their superior angelic intellect, angels know in the light of God, they know the mysteries of the visible universe, and they are told the mysteries of God. It's described to them in the light in which they're created, very close to God. And one mystery stands out for the angels, according to the fathers of the church, that the Son of God would take flesh, the incarnation from the womb of the Blessed Virgin Mary, that the Son of God, without ceasing to be God, would become man and take the nature of human beings to himself and dwell among us. So much did he love us. And the majority of the angels rejoice in this, and they confirm themselves. Yes, they say yes to God. They're amazed by the humility of God who would become man, and they say yes, and they choose him. But there's one angel of note, Lucifer, who, when he sees the great humility of God, that God would take our nature and not the angelic nature, it's as if Lucifer were to say, you, God, are going to take the nature of them, human beings, created beneath me, creatures of body and soul. I'm a pure spirit. Why don't you take angelic nature? It's as if he would say something like that. He rears up in his insolent pride, and he says, I will not serve. Non serviam. I will not serve. And he convinces a third of the angels in their pride out of envy. So pride is what has the Lucifer cast out of heaven. Envy is the way his sin enters the world. And so he falls, and angels from each choir would have fallen, and he communicates this to them. And in their one choice, because remember, angels have such an advanced intellect, they can learn nothing else to change their mind. And they are created so close to God, and in his light they see these things that God reveals to them. There's nothing more they can know to change their mind. So his uproar goes on continuously. The fact that angels can't repent, fallen angels can't repent, shows no defect in the mercy of God, but shows the true nature of an angel, what an angel is. And so 2/3 of the angels rejoice, and they choose God permanently, and their choice can never be taken from them. 1/3 fall, and they become evil spirits, the demons, who their job now is to cause trouble for us. But they could not have, they do not want us to have, to be close to God. And so through temptation and sin, especially mortal sin, they want us to reject God. They don't have much invested in atheism, angels. They know that we're going to look around the world and see that there are signs that there's a creator, as St. Paul said. What they want us to do is to believe in God and to reject him, the fallen angel.
0: My guest today, Monsignor Bransfield, if you want to join us, I only have him for a few minutes. We have a slightly amended schedule, and when I come back, I'll take your calls. If you have a question about the angelic, about your angel, or angels in general, feel free to dial in. The studio number is open. You can get in at 888-914-9149. Angels, do they have emotions? Do they have free will? Can angels make mistakes or even change their minds after they made this decision? Do you know your angel's name? Can you name an angel? Is that something you don't have the right to do? And does your guardian angel know when you're going to die? What happens to them after you die? And can they visit you in purgatory? What happens if you don't make it to purgatory? Let's put it that way. Can animals see angels? Are they around the tabernacles? Do they guard churches? I mean, there's so much we could talk about when it comes to the angelic. Feel free to join us, 888-914-9149. Our conversation will continue with more right after this.
12: Hi, this is Father Rock. 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This medal contains oil from St. Joseph's Oratory in Montreal, one of the world's most beloved shrines dedicated to the foster father of Jesus. This oil carries a beautiful devotional tradition dating back to St. Brother Andre, founder of the Oratory, who encouraged the sick to anoint themselves with oil placed before a statue of St. Joseph while asking for his intercession. That tradition continues today at St. Joseph's Oratory, where the oil is bottled for pilgrims, the same oil that is sealed inside this medal. That's why I selected this medal during my pilgrimage to the Oratory. 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
1: 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So we need you to keep going. Join us in saying Servium, I will serve. It's Brooke Taylor joining Drew. The big story of the day, Drew, is what Father Rocky just described, that St. Joseph oil-filled medal that is yours for a dollar a day gift or $365. And Drew, are you seeing what I'm seeing with these numbers here? We don't have many left.
0: 148 is all we have. Wow. Is that what I'm seeing, Brooke? That's crazy.
1: Right. That's it. So now's the time. Today is also the only day that you can get this. And Drew, you just have about 45 minutes left on the air, and you've been talking all day about the story of St. Andre Bessette, the beauty of the oratory, how that was built, St. Andre's life and legacy, the healing oil. There's so much. I really recommend to go back and listen to the podcast if you missed any of it. I think last hour was actually a record hour for us as well. So thank you to everyone. Your heart is very evident, but I'm looking to Drew, we're about 40% of the way to our goal, and we have 48 hours left basically to get there, so we could use some larger gifts as well.
0: Yeah, if you can help in any dollar amount, we need you. I mean, we are more than halfway through our pledge drive, and Brooke, as you point out, we're only 40% of the way there now, so we've got a lot of big hills still to climb. But look, I'm going to trust God. He'll give us exactly what we need. If you can come in at the dollar a day level, that's a great premium for you. You get the Greatest Commandment. That's a book by Archbishop Fulton Sheen. It's called a Fulton Sheen Anthology on Love. And of course, this beautiful medal of St. Joseph. It's a today only premium that Father Rocky brought back. You just heard him talk about it. It's a St. Joseph oil filled medal. But your donation isn't really, you know, what we put in your hands. It's about what you put in, I think, somebody else's heart. And that's hope. It's that person who's driving home right now from the oncology appointment, or for that father whose child has walked away from the faith, or somebody who's sitting alone right now and doesn't think they're going to make it another day. That's what your gift does. They turn on Relevant. They hear the mercy of God and heard it on the chaplet. They hear the great teaching that they get throughout the day here, and their lives are changed. Will you help? 877-291-0123. 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Brooke?
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11: Angels always have something deeper in mind. They intervene to make known the mystery of Jesus Christ, and in doing so, to show how he has defeated evil and won salvation. But they often intervene in those numerous ways, countless times a day, right in front of us. And they want to draw a connection with us through these individual moments. Moments where they protect us, moments where they enlighten us, moments where they teach us, so they can lead us further.
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0: That was the voice of Monsignor Brian Bransfield. He's the author of Angels, Our Guardians in Spiritual Battle. And we're talking about angels today. I thought it'd be kind of fun to do. It's always a great topic. We all are given these angels. You are never alone. And you might have questions, right? You might have some questions that have always kind of, I don't know, haunted you about your angel. Are they lifelong companions? I think they're more than lifelong. I think they're eternal companions. Person seen everything you've done, the good, the bad, and they know your struggle, their journey, and their mission is to help you to get to heaven. Does your guardian angel have a name? Should you try to discover it? Does every human being have a guardian angel? When do you get it? from conception, at baptism? Lots of questions. But see, let's pick it up on one of these very common questions that are often out there. It's a little bit more mundane, but a lot of people. Well, let me do this before I give you that question. Let's go to the phones. I know I'm on a short schedule here. Let me do this. We'll grab a few quick questions for you. Mickey is in Phoenix, Arizona. Mickey, good afternoon.
14: Hi, Drew.
0: Hey.
14: I was wondering, do angels have gender?
0: Great question.
11: Very good question, Mickey. Angels are beyond gender, so there would not be male and female. We, in the limits of our language, will often refer with a pronoun for angels and use it, but angels would not have a specific gender. So the gender is really specified in the body. Angels do not have a body. So no, angels would not have gender.
0: You know, it's just popular art, like St. Michael's depicted as a masculine figure quite often, right? Monsignor?
11: Yeah, so the attributes, so by analogy, we often would use that. So they'll say, a man of God came to me.
0: Right.
11: So angels, when they take on a body, will often take the characteristics of it, but that does not become part of the angelic nature. That doesn't become part of the angelic being. So we would not ascribe gender to angels in the way that we ascribe to human beings.
0: And angels can take on human form, right? I know I encountered my angel one time, but clearly they I think they've done that many times. We see them in Scripture, too. They're all throughout Scripture.
11: Sure.
0: Sarah is in Oak Park, Illinois. She's got a quick question for you. Sarah, good afternoon. You're on with Monsignor Bransfield.
15: Hi. Hi, good afternoon. Thank you. About a year ago, September, October, I was at my volunteer job, and there was nothing going on. I was sitting there, and I heard a voice, and I want to know if it was my angel or was it the Holy Spirit. I heard a voice tell me or ask me to go get a dermatology examination. So I didn't think of anything else. I just called, made the appointment.
0: Yep.
15: And the doctor found a serious melanoma that was not apparent to me.
0: Wow.
15: And they caught it in time, and it was not, had not spread. And it just occurred to me that my life was saved. And I just wonder, is this the Holy Spirit or is this my guardian angel?
0: Great question. Monsignor,
11: that's just wonderful news. It's clearly divine providence. And it can be the voice of your angel. It can be the voice of the Holy Spirit, your patron saint. So knowing which might be a little difficult. Usually with a spiritual director, one can begin to discern and asking God's grace to enlighten us. But it's clearly an action of divine providence and God acting in a way where he chose to make that known to you. So I myself would not doubt that it was your guardian angel.
0: Right. Let's go to Margo. She's in Naples, Florida. Hi, Margo.
16: Hi, how are you? I'm a new listener, and I thank you for the Monsignor today. And so I refer to this person who found me January 2nd this year, seizing, and there was not much air or, you know, heartbeat or anything, but I was found. And this person is not somebody that knows, that comes by my place ever. She's a good friend of mine. However, she just felt this gnawing to go to my place, you know, and I'm a widow, no kids, nobody would have found me. And, by the grace of God, I'm alive today, but I was in a coma for a week in January.
0: Wow.
16: So I refer to her as my guardian angel. So I suppose if it's pure spirit, you know, my guardian angel could have whispered to her to get over there. I'm not really sure.
0: Well, I love it. Well, first, I'm glad you're listening, Margo. I'm glad you found us.
16: I'm new. I was a Catholic, but I don't even know how I got on this station. But
0: maybe it was your angel.
16: I'm an avid listener.
0: Maybe it was your angel. Right?
16: Yeah, it's all the angels.
0: You never know.
16: Switch
0: that dial on you.
16: Me.
0: I love it. Well, you stay tuned here. And if you listen for a while, you're going to come back into the church. I want to invite you to do that, too. So I don't know why you left.
16: I'm back.
0: Oh, you're back.
16: I'm with you every day.
0: Well, good. Get back.
16: I'm not back, but I have to go to confession.
0: Yeah, go do that. That's it. And you're back. Yeah, that'd be great.
16: I got to get everything, you know, cleaned up.
0: All right. You'll be glad you did. Trust me. It'll be the best decision.
16: Well, I didn't do any of this, but I'm hanging on to you guys every day. So you have saved. You've been part of my journey.
0: That's so sweet. We're glad to be part of your family. You hang in there. And I'll tell you what, we'll pray for you. And Let me know when you make it to confession, you receive the Lord and the Blessed Sacrament again. Monsignor, let's pick up what she picked up, what she said. I think this is such a great point. You know, I mean, yeah, her angel could have easily went to the angel of her best friend and said, hey, you should go check on your friend. Saint Jose Maria Escriva often talked about sending your angel into like an interview or a difficult conversation or something. Go ahead and send them before you. Can you address that whole issue? Can our angel intercede for us in that way? And do we have the ability to ask them to maybe intervene or you know, come to the rescue of somebody? Maybe we're worried about our child. We wake up in the middle of the night. Can you say to your angel, go and, you know, make sure they're safe, or speak to that if you could?
11: Definitely. You know, angels have a communication through them, through the various choirs and hierarchies. So angels communicate in an instant. So I would definitely believe that a guardian angel can nudge the other, so to speak, to use an image, and send someone to another person, send the other angel to prompt a person to go check on someone. I think angels do that a lot through the day. I don't think it's rare. I think our ability to be docile to their suggestion can often be rare. We can be distracted or forgetful, but I think our angels prompt us dozens of times a day to give fitting worship to God, to take recourse with God, to do acts of charity. What's described as an act of charity, to go check on someone else. It says this, you know, when the Virgin Mary went to visit Elizabeth. So angels will always be prompting us towards acts of charity, and that sounds like exactly what happened.
0: Yeah, I love it. Margo, thanks so much for your call, and I know you've got to run in about a minute or two here. I'm grateful to have you here. You know, one of the things people often question is, can I name my angel? Maybe you can address that. And also clear up another common misconception. Some people, thanks to popular movies, think that if somebody they love died, their child, their spouse, now they're an angel. So let's clear up some of the misconceptions that might be
11: there. Sure. One should not name their angel or attempt to find out the name of the angel. I think Pope Benedict had even taught that in a teaching, that because naming or getting the name of someone implies a type of power, and we don't have that. We have a relationship of docility, and they have a relationship of guardianship to us, but to name implies the type of power we want to refrain from. We know the name of certain angels, obviously the three archangels, Gabriel, Michael, Raphael, but we should not be curious about the name of our guardian angel or be investigating or think we have it or pray to know it. So that's a very important piece.
0: Before we run, I want people to get your book. What's the best way to connect to it? How can they
11: best way to pick it up is on Amazon or at our Sunday Visitor. It's Angels Are Guardians in Spiritual Battle. Angels Are Guardians in Spiritual Battle.
0: Cool.
11: So those would be the ways to pick it up.
0: Hey, Padre, we'll also put a link in our show notes. I know a lot of people are driving, they're running errands, they're thinking, oh, I forget the name of the title. Who's that priest? We'll put a link. So if you want to get this book, it's one of the best books on angels that are out there. I mean that. I've seen it, I've read it, and that's how Monsignor, my path actually crossed. I had him on after Saul's book. So I got to take a short pause here. Monsignor, thank you. Pray for us, okay?
11: Thank you.
0: Appreciate being with you. You guys, short pause. I'll be back with Brooke. We got a lot more. We'll share some angel stories coming up, too. There's some great ones, okay? A number of you are on hold. I'll do my best to get you on the air. Our conversation continues with more right after this. Hang out with me.
1: 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If you're listening, if Relevant Radio has given you hope, that's our theme for the pledge drive this week, is give hope. Today is the day to give hope back. If you say, you know, I've seen the evidence, I have encountered the beauty, the good, the true, the beautiful, heard the truth, this is a small way to keep it going program you'll not hear anywhere else. I love hearing live calls. No social media. I don't think any form of media can quite make that same connection. And whether it's apologetics with Patrick Madrid, you're calling in for prayer with Drew or Father Rocky, or right now talking about angels, we realize we're a family. I love the questions, the stories, and the head of the Holy Family is what we're emphasizing today. That is Saint Joseph. We have this special gift for you. While supplies left, we have to look at that, Drew, how much we have left. Not many.
0: Wow.
1: It's a dollar a day gift. Yes, $365. I want to make sure you know that's it. That's all. And you'll receive the St. Joseph oil-filled medal. It's a sacramental, and it has that oil from St. Joseph's Oratory of Mount Royal in Montreal, brought back by Father Rocky.
0: Yeah. Hey, this is a rare gift. There's only about 100 of them or so left. That's it. And we have about 35 minutes here, and there's going to be 100 and some people who are going to pick them up. And we were before Angels, we talked a little bit about Brother Andre. And he was a powerhouse prayer warrior. He was a doorkeeper, and he would anoint people with this oil from a lamp that would burn there at the oratory and hand them a medal of St. Joseph. And Father Rocky brought these back. And he never told people that the oil was magic. He never claimed that he was healing anybody. He just simply gave them this or anointed them with this healing, with this oil. And they asked St. Joseph to intercede. And he said, just trust God. And what happened? Miracles took place. Cancer disappeared. The paralysis left their, you know, would walk, you know, all sorts of crazy things took place. So Father Rocky wanted to give these to you. So this Wednesday only, we have something extraordinary special for a dollar day pledge. There's only 100 of them left. So if you want to sneak in and get them, now's your chance to do that. We'll give you this St. Joseph oil filled medal containing oil from St. Joseph's oratory itself. And maybe you wear the medal. Maybe you keep it in your pocket. Maybe there's somebody you love that's sick. Maybe you give it to the person, say, I want you to know I'm praying for you. I'm praying to St. Joseph for you. Maybe you just invite him into the faith. 877-291-0123. We have limited numbers. 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
0: All right, thanks for joining me. Let's take a few of your calls, too. We'll talk angels today. Something fun, right? Angels are cool. I like them. Let's pray, though, before we go in. We'll turn to the Queen of Angels, Our Lady, right? And Relevant Radio is in the middle of its winter pledge drive. We're more than halfway through our drive, and we've entrusted every hour to our Blessed Mother. So let's ask her to send angels to protect, guard, guide you, and maybe to touch the hearts of those who can help her son's apostolate here, Relevant Radio, continue to win souls. Loved Margot's call. But if you have a need right now, let's gather together. We'll just take just a minute. Whatever's on your heart, that intention that's really heavy on you today, maybe that person that really needs prayer in your family, maybe you're driving, let's take 1 minute. We'll together lift our hearts up to the Queen of Heaven, the Queen of Angels, and we'll ask her to intercede. Remember, most gracious Virgin Mary, that never was it known that anyone who fled to your protection, implored your help, or sought your intercession was left unaided. Inspired by this confidence, we fly unto you, O Virgin of Virgins, our Mother. Here we come, before you we stand, sinful and sorrowful. O Mother of the Word incarnate, despise not our petitions, but in your mercy, hear and answer us. Amen. In the Father, Son, and the Holy Spirit. Amen. We turn to her during these pledge drives quite often, we've entrusted to her. We know God's going to give us exactly what we need. And she went at Cana and told her son, hey, they need some help here. There's no wine. And that's what Relevant does. We go to her and say, hey, we need a little help. We got to get through the next 3 months here at Relevant. So we just trust her. And that's the secret to the spiritual life. You know, Brother Andre, we're talking about this oil and this metal that they're giving away during the pledge drive for the Dollar Day pledge. It's one of the premiums. But the whole thing was about trust. Trust in St. Joseph. He'll intercede. You know, go to Our Lady. She'll intercede. But it's divine mercy. The heart of it is trust. That's what I often say. So it's really the key to the spiritual life. Trust in God. He's in control of your life. He's going to work everything out for you. Don't worry about it. Just take one day at a time, one step at a time, and give it to the Lord. You know, do what you have to do, though. I'm not saying you sit back. You also have to be proactive here, but we're talking angels too. And the other thing too, one final thought here, and I'll take a couple of your calls. When you look around and you see your home and your family and your job and the traffic outside your window and you see the physical world, I mean, that's all we sometimes see, right? It's kind of crazy. Yet there's an unseen world and it's populated. I mean, it's not only those who've gone before us, but it's the angelic. And there are, I mean, I think Padre Pio said if we could see demons, right, it would blot out the sun. That's how many demons there are that try to thwart us from our eternity. But, I mean, a third of the angels fell, right? So think of how many more of the angelic there are. And they're all over Scripture. You see them in the Garden of Eden, right? You can go back to Abraham, stopped him from taking the life of his son. Jacob sees angels ascending and descending between heaven and earth. Raphael, saying, you know, the angel Raphael accompanies Tobias on his journey. Gabriel, one of my favorites, he appears to Our Lady in her little house in Nazareth. There's a lot of others in between there. But, you know, angels are there the night Christ was born, and they filled the heavens with their song. They're there when Christ is tempted in the desert. They're there in Gethsemane. They're there when he rises from the dead at the tomb, right? Magdalene meets one. They're there at the Ascension. They're there in Revelations. There are angels everywhere. They're woven throughout salvation history. And something even remarkable, they're woven into your own life because the church teaches that you have one. You have a guardian angel. And maybe you have walked right now 60, 70, 80 years of your life thinking you're alone, suffering in these dark moments. I just want to tell you, you're not. You were never alone. Not when you were a frightened child. Not when you made that terrible decision as a teenager or a young adult. Not when your car nearly went off the road. Not when you were tempted. Not when you were praying. You were never alone. Your angel was always there. And that's their mission, ultimately to help you get to heaven. So let's talk about it. I know you may have encountered your own angel. I'll take a call or two. Time's going to go quickly here. Have you ever encountered your angel? I did. I met my angel. It was such a great experience, too. We'll talk a little bit about it. We'll start with San Francisco. I hope I get this right. Lila. Lila, good afternoon. Good to have you with me. Good afternoon.
2: Good afternoon.
0: Hi.
2: See if I could get through this quickly.
0: Sure.
2: Without getting so emotional.
0: Okay.
2: I think I experienced it. I was very young and a very bad place in my life. domestic violence, fear, children, and a husband who didn't really respect me.
0: Sorry.
2: But due to it all, I got pregnant. Mm-hmm. And I didn't want that to happen. That was forced upon me. I felt like I just couldn't go no further. I just couldn't take on another child. And so I decided that I was going to have an abortion. Yeah. No one knew about this. Right. No one. And I didn't know who to go to. I was just lost. That day I was going to get ready to go to have the abortion.
0: Yeah.
2: And out of nowhere, somebody knocked on my door and it was a nun. I couldn't tell you if it was an angel or not. Through all the years, I've always wondered if it was a guardian angel. But it seemed she came through my door. I opened it and she seemed that I was crying really hard because I didn't know what to do. It seemed like she knew, was telling me that she knew what I was going to do. But she talked to me, she sat me down, and I couldn't really see her. I just know she was a nun. And she told me not to do this.
0: Wow.
2: Because my child was going to be something special in life, or could be if I did it. I didn't know what my child was going to bring into this world.
0: Wow.
2: So when she left, all I know is that I don't remember saying goodbye or walking her out. I just sitting there crying. And when I looked up and I had, like, I knew what I was going to do. And I didn't go. But I ran out looking for her. Couldn't find her anyway. It was a matter of seconds and minutes.
0: Yeah,
2: she couldn't have disappeared that quick.
0: Right.
2: But to this day, I still believe that she was a guardian angel, an angel. Somebody, God sent her to me.
0: Yeah. Well, you know what?
2: I lost my son young. I'm here at the cemetery visiting him. But I always remember the story. I didn't know whether I should say it out loud on the radio because I never told nobody. And I would never tell him what I was going to do. And I'm still unable to forgive myself to think of doing it.
0: No. Don't beat yourself up over that. You did the right thing. You chose life. And you know what? God intervened. I'm with you. Very easily it could have been your guardian angel who came to prevent you from not only, great damage to yourself and to that child that God gave you, but that child had a mission in life. You know, when you cross over to the other side of the veil one day, and you look back at the scope of your life, you're going to see in perfect retrospect, you know, not only this testimony right now that you're having, this story may be impacting somebody who is thinking about having an abortion in this very moment. And because of what you went through, this person too may choose that life. They may realize, yes, God gave me this. It's a gift. And this child has a mission. God creates us all for a certain purpose in life, your child and their child. Do not beat yourself up about this. You know, do not. God loves you. His mercy is infinite. He has forgiven you. You have to forgive yourself. Okay? And know that you right now, by sharing this, are maybe saving somebody else's life and saving some other woman from a lot of harm. So, Lila, I'm so glad you called. You ought to take a look. I don't know what your faith is, if you're Catholic or not. There's some great female saints, right? There's Saint Faustina, who I have a love for. You ought to take a look and see what she was wearing. Maybe it was Saint Faustina. Maybe it was some other nun. You might be surprised at who you come across because they do intercede. So the reason I say Saint Faustina, she had her order had a special connection to women in crisis, pregnant mothers. And so you take a look at what she's wearing. Maybe Saint Faustina herself came to intercede for you, you know. But, you know, I'm so glad you called. I really am. And If it wasn't some nun, some saint, right? Maybe it was your angel. And she came to give you that message. And that's the way God works in our lives.
2: I was just going to ask a question, if it's possible. Throughout my life, I am Catholic. And throughout my life, is it possible that a patron saint, like you said, could be your guardian angel or a guidance in life, because I have had some really big tribulations, trials and tribulations in my life. And I always pray to this one, St. Teresa of the Child Jesus.
0: Oh, yeah.
2: Of the flower child.
0: She's a powerhouse. She's special.
2: And when I go through my worst times in life, I refer to her, and it seems like she always comes through.
0: Yeah. Well, here's the thing. You know, you have a specific angel that was created by God to accompany you. Okay, so that's a little different than St. Therese. She had an angel too. God created one that accompanied her in her mission. But the saints, I think, choose us, believe it or not. I do. I know that I was drawn to St. Faustina, chose me. And you might have a certain affinity to a particular saint, and you call upon that saint. And St. Therese is one of those powerhouse saints that has interceded for so many and worked so many different miracles. You've got your angel. You can call upon these saints. You are guarded and you are surrounded by the intercession of this beautiful communion of saints. And Lila, I'm so glad you called. I got to pause right there, though. I have to take a quick break. I hope to hear from you again. Thank you for sharing such a powerful and such a beautiful testimony, okay? I've got to take a short pause. You know, you wonder when you listen to Relevant Radio what you're going to hear. That's such a great story, right? Such a beautiful moment there. And it's true and it's real and it's raw. And, you know, I believe that moment has helped somebody else. There's going to be a child that lives because of it. When you donate, I often say there are things called miracle moments. You wonder what your gift does. You wonder what your donation to this apostolate does. It does just what you heard there. Listen to this. This is another case of how God is using Relevant Radio.
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4: For our second decade, let's go back to Texas in Round Rock. 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
5: Hello, Ed. I'm calling you with a praise report. I called you back in October from the Houston Methodist Hospital Chapel, where my son had undergone a liver transplant, and he was in ICU, and I don't think I could talk because I was crying so hard and just begging everyone to pray. I have to tell you that we saw miracle after miracle. It was unbelievable what God was doing for that child. And we are so grateful, and I cannot tell enough people how great God is and how much prayers are powerful. Thank you so much to everybody who prayed and to God Almighty most of all.
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1: 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It's Brooke Taylor joining Drew. Less than 15 minutes left in the hour, less than 48 hours left in our pledge drive. Your support allows us to continue to reach souls like what we just heard, that extraordinary miracle moment, that extraordinary call, Drew, from Lila, with the message of Jesus Christ, the fullness of truth found only in the Catholic Church. As St. Augustine said, let us live well and the times will be good. We are the times. So that means if we want to see a renewal in marriage and family and culture, we have to be part of it. And today, right now, you are part of this renewal every day that you are here, that you pray with us, and you support the work of this mission. And Drew, I'm looking at the numbers here. I'm looking at the time. We have this beautiful St. Joseph oil-filled medal today only, and while they last for $1 a day or $365, it's a sacramental. The oil from St. Joseph's Oratory in Mount Royal in Montreal is located in there, and we have less than 100, now less than 90, I think 82 left.
0: Wow. Yeah, they're going quickly. Brooke and I only have about 14 minutes to make this available to you, down to 82 of these beautiful, beautiful St. Joseph oil-filled medals that Father Rocky brought back from the oratory where this water, oil actually comes from and where so many miracles have been credited. You know, Brooke, I'm looking at the call screen here too, and I'm seeing so many people coming in for a second gift. You know, I want to thank Kim in Bedford, Iowa, and Phil in San Antonio, Texas, and Karen in Campbellsville, Wisconsin, and Anonymous in Robinsonville, Texas, Brenda in Mandan, North Dakota, Anonymous in Midland, Texas, and the list goes on. These are people who are coming back. They're taking advantage of this special Wednesday-only premium. If you would like to help, then please call 877-291-0123. 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We don't know how God is using this apostle. One thing we do know is he's touching hearts. He's drawing souls closer to himself. And you play such a big role in that. Call right now. Be part of that. You are part of the story. 877-291-0123.
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0: Yeah, hey, thanks so much. You know, we come to you four times a year. This is one of those times we ask for support. It's summer and it gets us all the way through the fall and into the new year practically. It gets up to November, I guess, or more. But thanks. I just want to thank you for your generosity. A lot of people listen and have never given, and that's okay. Pray for us. And if you are one of the faithful supporters, I'm deeply grateful. I know you won't be able to outgive God. God always gives back to us. He always returns generosity.

0: somebody in need. I'm always both impressed, but I also know that God is delighted by that. So thanks for what you can do. Hey, if you're just tuning in, we're talking angels today. And, you know, I think the angels, they're intimately connected to us. And we just heard a really powerful story. But they're also there in spiritual warfare. You know, the majority of angels remained faithful to God. A third of them rebelled. They were cast from heaven. And the important thing is we're not to be afraid of the evil one, right? Or these fallen angels, because Christ has already won the victory. Turn to your angel if you're going through times of difficulty, if you feel demonic presence, if you feel division in your life, if there's a proclivity or an addiction that seems to overcome, ask your angel to help you. You know, they remind you that spiritual warfare is real, and the enemy doesn't, they want to do quite the opposite. They don't want you to get to heaven. But the angels also remind us of God and his providence and how much he loves us. You are not traveling alone, trust me, in this life. You have somebody with you. Jenny is in Appleton, Wisconsin. Jenny, good afternoon. Thanks for calling in.
1: Hi, thank you for this program. I was just leaving work and I turned on the radio and then this program started and I just had to tell you what happened.
0: Okay.
1: I'm a little choked up from that last woman because I just listened to her story. So I'm just so super proud of her and I think she's awesome. It was a story where I was out visiting my daughter. My daughter's in the driver's seat. I'm in the passenger seat. She's an officer in the armed forces and we were going through a checkpoint. And we're coming up to the checkpoint. You just sit still and behave and my daughter, as we're approaching, I could see coming towards our vehicle to check us was in my gut. I just didn't like what I was seeing in this person. I just kind of a gut reaction. And then just there they were. They didn't like come up from the ground or whatever. All of a sudden on each side of my daughter were two angels and their arms were stretched out and up to the side, one on one side, one on the other, and the car was inconsequential. They were about twice the height of the vehicle, and I couldn't see my daughter sitting next to me in the car. All I could see were the guardian angels, and I just sat there and just took it in, and I could, you know, if we had umpteen time, you know, all day to talk about it, I could describe exactly what they showed me, what they look like. I'm not saying that's what angels look like, but that's what I was shown that they look like. And one had one arm up, the other side, the other angel had another arm up, and they were encircling my daughter. And I just sat there and looked at them, and they were just power. It wasn't like, you know, humans, like if you punch something, it's powerful. They just were power. Yeah. And then all of a sudden the car is moving. I mean, I couldn't see my daughter and then just boom, gone.
0: Wow.
1: And I looked at my daughter and I said, I saw your guardian angels. And I saw them. And I told her what had happened. And she said, Mom, that man never saw me. Wow. He never saw me. He took my identification, but he couldn't focus on me.
0: Wow.
1: And I thought, and I had no idea. And then, as it turns out, that man is a man who is a stalker and abducts women and harms them in a very bad way.
0: Yeah.
1: And we found that out later. And then that man was taken out from the armed forces. I just want to say, every single mom out there, don't stop praying for your kiddos.
0: no kidding. And ask their angel to intercede. I mean, I love the story because he couldn't focus. I mean, the angels have the ability to do that. I have less than a minute here, Jenny, but you know, one of the things that we often hear described with those who have these angelic encounters, even in the scripture, you know, the angels always say, be not afraid. There was a power in that experience. What else did you see? I mean, can you describe it in about 30 seconds?
1: Well, they were both upright. As I said, the car did not even mean anything. The car didn't even exist. They were just there above it. Crazy. Their faces were straight forward and their chins back a little bit and their arms out. And there was, you could not see my daughter at all.
0: I love it. Jenny, thanks.
1: They totally surrounded her.
0: Thank you for sharing that story. What a beautiful story. Yeah, call upon our angels. Send them, okay? I have to take a short pause. I'm running out of time in the show. I'd love hanging out with you. We should have a few more hours, but I'll be right back.

0: go away.
1: What a powerful phone call. What a powerful show, an hour. You never know what you're going to hear, but always you can trust the true, the good, and the beautiful. For your dollar a day gift, we have a special opportunity for you while supplies last for a St. Joseph oil-filled medal. 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With just a few minutes left in this hour, Drew, we've been talking about this premium today only, and we are just over 48 hours until we wrap up this pledge drive, so we could use some larger gift as well. But also hearing you earlier today and all throughout the day, the beautiful stories of St. Brother Andre Bessette and also St. Joseph, is that Andre Bessette encouraged the sick to anoint themselves with oil that you will find in this beautiful sacramental, and asking for the intercession of St. Joseph. This is oil that burned before the statue of St. Joseph, and a multitude of healings happened and happened still, and that same oil is inside that medal that you'll receive. And he said, St. Andre Bessette, that it's with the smallest brushes that the artist does his best paintings, and he himself as a tiny, small brush. And, you know, he was this humble doorkeeper who was in ill health most of his life as well. And out of this is the founder of St. Joseph's Oratory, the largest church in Canada, the world's largest shrine dedicated to St. Joseph. I mean, it's remarkable. Over 1 million people attended his funeral. And of course, we have the patronage, the intercession of St. Joseph. So it's a wonderful opportunity, Drew. And we only have at this point under 75 left.
0: 74 now, you're right, and going down fast. I can't believe this. It's 71 now. My screen just refreshed. That's crazy. Thank you for your generosity to this apostolate. I mean, we really are grateful for all that you do. We mean that. If you want to get in, it's not too late. You can still call 877-291-0123. You can go online to relevantradio.com. You can always use the mobile app. The three great ways to give. I personally, when I make my pledge, every pledge drive, I go ahead. I'm also in the St. Joseph's Reoccurring Society. You can also set up a reoccurring gift that comes out automatically. It's a great way of doing it. But, you know, you're in, you're out pretty quickly. I love this sacramental, and I love this medal, because I know how busy you get. You start your morning, right? Yeah, but I would suggest take this medal, and if you don't wear it, put it in your pocket. That way, when you put your hand in your pocket, you feel it, right? Yeah, I carry a rosary. You can carry a St. Benedict medal. You can wear your scapular. These are all sacramentals, but this St. Joseph oil-filled medal is such a great gift. And maybe you're going through a difficult time. Ask St. Joseph to intercede, right? Maybe you're praying for the healing. You take it out of your pocket and put it in the hand of that person that's sick that you're visiting in the hospital. You know, keep it in your pocketbook. You put it in the car of your loved one. Put it in that child's backpack. And ask St. Joseph to intercede and to protect. Inside this medal is oil from the St. Joseph's Oratory in Montreal, the shrine, which has been credited with many, many extraordinary miracles through this great saint. And it's our Wednesday only premium, $1 a day. And you also get Bishop Sheen's book, The Greatest Commandment. But you have to call now, less than 2 minutes, 2.5 minutes ago. 877-291-0123. Brooke, that day has flown by.
1: It sure has. And we have so many people to thank. It's really been a beautiful thing to see all the names and the cities and the places and your gifts. And I know every name represents a soul, a story, a family. So just thank you, first and foremost. We did make a little headway here, 41% of the way to our goal, yeah. Drew. But again, we've got 48 hours left, so we could definitely use a bump. A big thank you to Stephen in Wisconsin, Denise in Munster, Indiana, Pat in Tempe, Arizona. Lots of monthly gifts, too, coming in at that dollar a day level, Drew, which is wonderful because it means you're also receiving that St. Joseph medal. And 66 left.
0: Wow, that's crazy. 877-291-0123, online at relevantradio.com. And Brooke, you're right. When we started, we've moved the needle here. So tomorrow's going to be a big day. We're more than halfway through this pledge drive. We can use your support. Now, the good news is that Doug Hinderer is coming up, and Timmy will follow. Of course, Father Rocky will lead the rosary. So we got a lot coming up. Brooke, thanks for being here with me today.
1: You got it.
0: I look forward to being with you tomorrow again. It'll be fun.
1: Thanks, Drew.
0: We're getting close. That's Brooke Taylor. Say a prayer for her. My thanks to Nick Sentovich and Patrick Halog and Molly and everyone who's been part of the show today. It's always good. Thank you, too. I mean, what powerful calls. What a beautiful time we get to spend together. I'll talk to you in about 21 more hours. I'm looking forward to coming back, okay?

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1: 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I'm Paul Sadek, and in today's Gospel from Truth and Life, the dramatized audio Bible, it's the parable of the wedding banquet from the 22nd chapter of the Gospel of Matthew.
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3: The kingdom of heaven may be compared to a king who gave a marriage feast for his son and sent his servants to call those who were invited to the marriage feast, but they would not come. Again, he sent other servants, saying, "Tell those who are invited, behold, I have made ready my dinner. My oxen and my fat calves are killed, and everything is ready. Come to the marriage feast." But they made light of it and went off, one to his farm, another to his business, while the rest seized his servants, treated them shamefully, and killed them. The king was angry, and he sent his troops and destroyed those murderers and burned their city. Then he said to his servants, "The wedding is ready, but those invited were not worthy. Go therefore to the thoroughfares and invite to the marriage feast as many as you find." And those servants went out into the streets and gathered all whom they found, both bad and good, so the wedding hall was filled with guests. But when the king came in to look at the guests, he saw there a man who had no wedding garment. And he said to him, "Friend, how did you get in here without a wedding garment?" And he was speechless. Then the king said to the attendants, "Bind him hand and foot, and cast him into the outer darkness. There men will weep and gnash their teeth. For many are called, but few are chosen."
1: 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Today's reading from In Conversation with God by Father Francisco Fernandez Carvajal is from Volume 4, Ordinary Time. You have prepared a banquet for me. What joy it gives to think that our Lord makes it so easy for us to receive Him. What a joy to know that He wants us to receive Him. Frequent confession is the best way to prepare for frequent communion. Besides, we can always have a still deeper desire for purification and have greater faith and refinement in our dealing with Jesus present in this holy sacrament. Our effort to live in God's presence during the day and the very fact of trying to perform our daily duties as best we can helps us to receive Him in communion with greater love. It also makes us feel an ever greater need to make atonement to our Lord for our mistakes and to fill the day with acts of thanksgiving and spiritual communions so that our heart is more and more firmly centered on our Lord during our work, our family life, and in everything we do. On finishing our prayer, we can make our own the plea St. John Paul II addressed to Jesus in the Sacred Host. Lord Jesus, we come to you knowing you are calling us and love us just as we are. You have the words of eternal life, and we have believed and come to know that you are the Holy One of God. Your Eucharistic presence began with the sacrifice of the Last Supper and continues as a communion and a gift of your entire self. Increase our faith. You are our hope, our peace, our mediator, our brother and friend. Our heart is filled with joy and hope in knowing that you always live to make intercession for us. Our hope turns into confidence and paschal joy, hastening us on our way to the Father in your company. We want to share your sentiments and to value the things you value because you are the center, the beginning and end of everything. Sustained by this hope, we desire to implant this scale of gospel values in the world where God and His gifts for salvation will hold pride of place in the hearts of men and in their attitudes of practical living. We want to love like you who gives life and all you are. We would like to say with St. Paul, "For me to live is Christ." Our life is meaningless without you. We want to learn to be with Him whom we know loves us, because with such a good friend at your side, any suffering can be borne. You have given us your mother to be our own, to teach us how to meditate and adore in our hearts. She, in receiving the word and putting it into practice, became the most perfect mother. In Conversation with God by Francis Fernandez is published by Scepter Publishers. You'll find it at your local Catholic bookstore. Let's continue to honor St. Bernard of Clairvaux as we join the whole church in prayer led by our friends at DivineOffice.org in morning prayer.
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4: Glory to the Father, and to the Son, and to the Holy Spirit.
5: As it was in the beginning, is now, and will be forever. Amen. Alleluia.

0: daybreak, be merciful to me, O Lord.
1: At daybreak, be merciful to me, O Lord.
0: Lord, listen to my prayer. Turn your ear to my appeal. You are faithful, you are just. Give answer. 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
1: The enemy pursues my soul. He has crushed my life to the ground. He has made me dwell in darkness like the dead, long forgotten. Therefore my spirit fails. 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
0: I remember the days that are past. I ponder all your work. I muse on what your hand has wrought, and to you I stretch out my hands. Like a parched land, my soul thirsts for you.
1: Lord, make haste and answer, for my spirit fails within me. Do not hide your face, lest I become like those in the grave.
0: In the morning, let me know your love, for I put my trust in you. Make me know the way I should walk. To you I lift up my soul.
1: Rescue me, Lord, from my enemies. I have fled to you for refuge. Teach me to do your will, for you, O Lord, are my God. Let your good spirit guide me in ways that are level and smooth.
0: For your name's sake, Lord, save my life. In your justice, save my soul from distress.
1: Glory to the Father, and to the Son, and to the Holy Spirit.
0: As it was in the beginning,
1: is now, and will be forever. Amen.
0: Lord Jesus, early in the morning of your resurrection, you made your love known and brought the first light of dawn to those who dwell in darkness. Your death has opened a path for us. Do not enter into judgment with

0: This was the oath he swore to our father Abraham, to set us free from the hands of our enemies, free to worship him without fear, holy and righteous in his sight all the days of our life.
1: You, my child, shall be called the prophet of the Most High, for you will go before the Lord to prepare his way, to give his people knowledge of salvation by the forgiveness of their sins.
0: In the tender compassion of our God, the dawn from on high shall break upon us to shine on those who dwell in darkness and the shadow of death, and to guide our feet into the way of peace.
1: Glory to the Father, and to the Son, and to the Holy Spirit.
0: As it was in the beginning, is now, and will be forever. Amen.
1: Blessed Bernard, your life, flooded by the splendor of the divine word, illumines the church with the light of true faith and doctrine.
2: My brothers, let us praise Christ, asking to serve him and to be holy and righteous in his sight all the days of our life. Let us acclaim him.
3: Lord, you alone are the Holy One.
2: You desire to experience everything we experience but sin.
1: Have mercy on us, Lord Jesus.
3: Lord, you alone are the Holy One.
2: You called us to love perfectly.
1: Make us holy, Lord Jesus.
3: Lord, you alone are the Holy One.
2: You commissioned us to be the salt of the earth and the light of the world.
1: Let your light shine on us, Lord Jesus.
3: Lord, you alone are the Holy One.
2: You desire to serve, not to be served.
1: Help us, Lord Jesus, to give humble service to you and to our neighbors.
3: Lord, you alone are the Holy One.
2: You are in the form of God, sharing in the splendor of the Father.
1: Lord Jesus, let us see the glory of your face.
3: Lord, you alone are the Holy One.
4: Remember us, Lord, when you come to your kingdom and teach us how to pray.
5: Our Father, who art in heaven, hallowed be thy name. Thy kingdom come, thy will be done, on earth as it is in heaven. Give us this day our daily bread, and forgive us our trespasses, as we forgive those who trespass against us. And lead us not into temptation, but deliver us from evil.
4: O God, who made of the abbot, Saint Bernard, a man consumed with zeal for your house and a light shining and burning in your church, grant through his intercession that we may be on fire with the same spirit and walk always as children of light. Through our Lord Jesus Christ, your Son, who lives and reigns with you in the unity of the Holy Spirit, God forever and ever. Amen. May the Lord bless us, protect us from all evil, and bring us to everlasting life.
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7: 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I'm Paul Sadek. I'll see you tomorrow morning, 4 a.m. Central, or on the Relevant Radio app. Go out, make it a great day, and live in the light of the Lord.
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11: Let's go to Bill in Oklahoma. Good morning, Bill.
6: Good morning. First of all, Patrick, I want to thank you so much. 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
11: Thank you.
6: I listen every day, and the comment I had to make this morning was, during the last week or so, there's been many people who have called about things of the faith or the things that the church is going through right now, these bishops that were ordained that shouldn't have been. And you have taught me something over the last couple of weeks. Things like that used to get me upset too, and I used to start questioning things until I realized over the weekend, after a lot of prayer and after the things that you've said, if we as Catholics truly believe that this is the church that Jesus established, if we truly believe that he said that the gates of hell will not prevail, then our faith and our trust needs to be in him and in the church he established and the faith he established, and not in the people that are in the church, whether it be a cardinal, a bishop, a priest, a deacon, whoever it might be.
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11: Yeah, happy Wednesday. It's a St. Joseph Day. Because it's a Wednesday, it's a special invitation to draw closer to the Father, adoptive Father of our Lord, the protector of our church. And of course, it's the 19th, so I thank you, the caller a few weeks ago said, you know, kind of be careful with being all into the numbers there, Mark. And I think that's a good piece of counsel. But also, these special days or these days that we regularly encounter, I think it's a beautiful thing that our church does offer us these kind of clues, if you will, to draw closer to holy men and women. And certainly St. Joseph is one such man. Couple things to point out here in the news. On this day in 1977, Groucho Marx died. And in the news specifically, I mentioned this in the last hour, but I think it's fascinating. In Florida, a couple things that if you haven't caught it, I think are worth pointing out. So the governor race in November will be a Republican, Byron Reynolds, who's the rep in Washington for the state, against a Democrat who was previously a Republican. His name is David Jolly. So the New York Times is writing that it's a Democrat. This and other things are demonstrations that Florida is a Republican juggernaut. And as I pointed out in the earlier conversation, and you can guess my political leanings here, also in Florida, the Democrats have decided that their candidate in the Senate primary is going to be a Democratic socialist, Representative Angie Nixon. So she's already in Washington, and now she's on the ticket for the to represent the Democrats as their senatorial candidate. So I think that's worth pointing out. In the markets, not a lot to report in the markets themselves. They were down a little bit yesterday. But there is a piece in the journal talking about bond yields going higher and how that means bond prices are going to continue to go down. So let's go to Our Lady. And then I want to tell you a little story, actually a personal story about St. Joseph and his pretty incredible influence in my life. So, in the name of the Father, and of the Son, and of the Holy Spirit. Amen. Remember, O most gracious Virgin Mary, there never was it known that anyone who fled to thy protection, implored thy help, or sought thy intercession was left unaided. Inspired with this confidence, I fly unto thee, O Virgin of Virgins, my Mother. To thee do I come, before thee do I stand, sinful and sorrowful. O Mother of the Word Incarnate, despise not my petitions, but in thy mercy hear and answer me. Amen. Sarah, thank you for reminding me to kick off our hour with that. And
16: hard to get you out of St. Joseph mode, but you know, it's Mary's pretty cool too.
11: I'm sure he's down with getting me kind of going
16: like,
11: over to his bride.
16: The only reason I became St. Joseph. Yeah. Okay, Mark.
11: Yeah. Pay attention,
16: Mary.
11: Mark.
16: Mary and Jesus. I was around some saintly people, you know.
11: Listening.
16: I was around God, you know.
11: Listening to women like is generally a good idea.
16: Yeah.
11: I just want to share with you my own kind of, in some ways it was my first encounter with Joseph. And he's been very good to me and our family. But this is the summer of 2018. And as a friend who's a little older than me and also a husband, dad of a large family, also worked on Wall Street, has achieved professional success and, you know, been kicked around as Wall Street can kick you around, told me, you know, if you haven't been on Wall Street long enough, Mark, if you haven't, you know, seen your position eliminated or moved from this firm or another. So, and in his case, I think it was 3 or 4 times. So in the summer of 28, on my actual son Joseph's birthday, 2018, my son Joseph's birthday, I'd been at a firm for 15 years as an analyst, and they decided, we're going to eliminate your position, we're going to eliminate that position, we're going to eliminate that position. And my email stopped working that afternoon, and it was a little surprising. It was something that we see on Wall Street, and fortunately, my wife and I had the prudence to kind of make some, you know, financial decisions savings-wise to know that this is kind of how Wall Street works. But we didn't see it coming on that particular day or that particular year for that matter in the summer of 2018. And it happened to be a Friday. As I said, it was my son Joseph's birthday. And it happens that I actually applied for a job I wound up taking that afternoon. But the next day, Saturday, I remember it, Father Rocky called me and I had a nice relationship with him. And he's like, yeah, put it all in the hands of St. Joseph. And actually, my wife and I had actually on Friday put it in the hands of St. Joseph. And he's like, yeah, and go up to the oratory. So we planned this trip in the summer of 2018 to go up to the oratory to petition St. Joseph. By the time we actually got to the oratory, I had decided, we had discerned that, okay, we're actually going to take this job offer. That position I applied for became a job offer, became a good thing to do. So we decided, okay, well, now we're here thanking him. So that was the beginning of really just a wonderful kind of expansion of our lives as a family. Those of you who've had your own experiences with St. Joseph and intercessors will know that it's not like the waters parted and the unicorns came out and the skies all turned bright and everything just turned perfect. But it did begin a very gratifying relationship with him personally and a greater abandonment to the will of God in my life. We just heard Ashley Nerona asking us to pray for her, that she simply do the will of God. And, you know, I hadn't thought that this would be where this would take me, but I think if you're wondering what the will of God is in your life, it's pretty easy to see the neighborhood of what it is. And what I mean by that is he wants you to do the things that are your duties in life. He wants you to love your wife, your husband. He wants you to love your children. I realize that many of you listening are in situations that are not ideal, but he is there with you in that specific circumstance. And for reasons that sometimes are clear to us, sometimes aren't clear to us, he is there at that moment, in this these moments, looking at the difficulty, looking at that gratitude as an occasion for you to draw closer to him. So I'm grateful to you, Sarah, for reminding me to pray to Our Lady. I'm grateful to you, Saint Joseph, for inviting me to pray to you, although I didn't know you were at the time. I'm grateful to you, Father Rocky, for inviting me to put it all in the hands of Saint Joseph. We went actually to that oratory again back in May, my two youngest boys. And those are some fun stories we've shared here on this show over the last couple of months. We might get to that over the course of this hour. But St. Joseph, thank you. And St. Joseph, pray for us. I think, Sarah, we'll take a short break here and we'll return here with Josh to talk a little bit more about St. Joseph and this special day we're having here.
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18: 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And with that, all kinds of different benefits. One is that you're remembered every day in Mass and prayers. 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Your intentions are prayed for at St. Joseph's Oratory in Montreal and at the National Shrine of St. Joseph in Wisconsin. And you also get an added special thank you gift that's sent to you. I think it's usually at the end of every year, somewhere in like the December range that you receive that.
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19: 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It's the power of
11: love. So we were just talking about Fulton Sheen, and I know many of you are looking forward to this day that I'm looking forward to, September 24th. This great evangelist, televangelist, and a man who's being raised, I think he actually is already in heaven, but in fact, I'm sure he is. But September 24th is going to be the beatification of Fulton Sheen. And I intend to be there. I know others intend to be there. And I know Monsignor Jason Gray plans to be there. He's pastor of St. Thomas the Apostle Church in Peoria Heights, Illinois. Peoria, of course, associated with Fulton Sheen. He's also the executive director of the Archbishop Fulton Sheen Foundation. He holds a doctorate in canon law. He's been involved with the cause for Archbishop Sheen since it opened 24 years ago. And Monsignor Gray also carried out the investigation of the miracle for Fulton Sheen's beatification. So good morning, Monsignor.
20: Good morning. Good to be with you.
11: Good to be with you. And, you know, it's fascinating to learn about Fulton Sheen's life, and thank you for sharing so much of that with us and for doing the work you've done. I think a good way to start, Monsignor, would be to kind of reference this quote that that I learned from you, but it's from John Paul II. And at the very end of Fulton Sheen's life in New York St. Patrick Cathedral, where at one point Bishop Sheen's remains were, but before Fulton Sheen had died, John Paul embraced him at the end of his life and said, "You have written and spoken well of our Lord Jesus. You are a loyal son of the church." Thank you for sharing with that. In your mind, Monsignor, who or what accounts for Bishop Sheen's effectiveness leading souls to Christ?
20: Yeah. It was that quote is such a beautiful quote, and there are pictures of that scene of John Paul embracing Fulton Sheen at that time, and it really is it's probably the best capstone we could imagine to an entire life that has been dedicated to the preaching of the gospel, to witnessing and evangelization. Sheen is a witness for Jesus Christ, and so where does all of that power and authority come from? It comes from our Lord. Sheen would describe himself really as just the instrument. He was the one being used by the Lord. He gave him the gifts that were poured out upon him, an incredible intellect, ability to speak, a tremendous charisma, presence on television, so being very effective in witnessing to the gospel. But in the end, Sheen takes no personal credit for any of those gifts. Those are all things he's received from the Lord, and for him, the highest compliment is just to say that he's used those gifts well in service to our Lord Jesus Christ.
11: Yeah, you've described Bishop Sheen as a man of deep prayer, as you were just saying, insight into Jesus Christ, dedicated to the work of the missions, which folks don't necessarily know. One thing I learned also preparing for this conversation, thanks to Father Rocky, is he would spend hours preparing for his 45 minutes or so on the air. All of this, you raised something in a recent conversation. Why do you think it took such a long time for his cause to be advanced, so to speak?
20: That is a very interesting question. So he died in 1979, and the cause was actually opened in 2002. My speculation on this is that when because you have to ask a bishop to are you willing to accept the cause? Would you be willing to instruct it? I know Cardinal Egan was asked at one point, and I think that. When different bishops were asked about it, I think they might have just presumed that there was probably a fair amount of pride in Sheen's life. Someone who was so successful, someone who won an Emmy, someone who had millions of people that would watch him on television. I think when we actually got into his cause, what we discovered is that there was really an immense amount of humility in his life. But perhaps the presumption that you're going to be finding pride was maybe a reason why some bishops thought, well, who's going to take up this cause? Why this cause isn't likely to go anywhere? And oddly enough, we found it's exactly the opposite. So
11: yeah. And how did you personally get drawn into draw closer to Fulton Sheen? What drew you to personally take such an interest at such an early stage, so to speak?
20: Yeah. When I was ordained in 1997, and 5 years before the cause opened, and I have to confess, I did not know much about Sheen at that time. So I was someone who was ignorant of a lot of the details, just generally knowing that he was a priest of Peoria and that there's that connection. But I was working for Bishop Jinky at the time in 2002, and so because as his administrative assistant, then I just took part. It was just because I was in the right place at the right time, I suppose. But that was the beginning of what's been a 24-year relationship with Sheen, getting to know him and getting to know much more about him and having the privilege to speak about him. Initially, I just performed kind of a small part in assisting in the investigation of his life and virtues. But then later I investigated the miracle, as you mentioned, and now get the privilege, really, of having the opportunity to speak, to travel around, to give interviews, to speak on the phone, to speak with so many people, to share the life of this remarkable man.
0: Yeah. And you talked about humility, and you talked about his love of Christ. What have you learned yourself in your drawing closer to this man? What particularly resonates with you as someone who's himself walking the walk, and knowing, of course, many folks listening are in what I'm going to call secular situations. They're not priests, but they're called, I'm called, you're called, we're all called to be other Christs. What have you learned that you think is germane to the many of us who are leading these secular lives in the world, but are called to be other Christs in the world?
20: One of the things that stands out to me as a sign of that humility is a tremendous sense of generosity that Sheen had. And that generosity occurred not only financially, because he had earned millions, even tens of millions of dollars, all told, in his television program, but he donated that all away. He was very financially generous. The family members would talk about how he didn't even want to hold money. He was just constantly, he would give things away. He had certainly everything he needed, and so the surplus he then gave back to the church. But he was also generous with his time. When people would ask, even the common ordinary person that you might meet on the street, there were times at which, you know, Sheen would go out of his way to spend time with them, to talk with them, to explain the gospel to them. He was someone who was incredibly intelligent, and he could understand, you know, many profound mysteries, but he also had an ability to speak in terms that anyone could understand. That is not always a gift that very intelligent people possess, but he did, and he was willing to give himself to instruct people and to bring converts into the faith, and that takes time. That takes a generosity with your own personal time. So can we all learn from that, you know, generosity, being financially generous according to our means, being generous with our person, with the people around us? I think we all can learn from that lesson.
0: Yeah, hear, hear. We're in the middle of a pledge drive here at Relevant Radio, and as you know, Monsignor Gray, we're bringing Christ to the world through the media. One of the items that someone who makes a donation receives is a book by Fulton Sheen, and you're familiar with it. It's called The Greatest Commandment, mm-hmm. An anthology on love. I just read the inscription that he makes in it. He writes, "To Mary, gracious mother of the divine Christ," I read it for the first time yesterday, "who promised not to make us servants, but friends." I still get choked up. And then he quotes, "This is my commandment, that you love one another as I have loved you." Talk to us a little bit about his devotion to Our Lady and his devotion to the Blessed Sacrament.
20: Yeah, I have to give credit there to Al Smith for really bringing back what I think was originally two different books that he's brought together and really then reprinted, so we can have some of these great pearls of wisdom from Sheen. But it's fitting that he mentions the Blessed Mother at the beginning, since everything that Sheen did, he wanted to do through Mary. That was the title of his episcopal motto, to say, "Grant that I may come to you through your mother." And that was something and those weren't just words. Those were things he really wanted to, you know, model in his life. Every JMJ that's ever been written on the top of a chalkboard or at the top of a piece of paper, so in honoring Jesus, Mary, and Joseph, Mary is really a focal point for him. I think a model of humility, I think a model of service, a model of love, really, from for this particular book, to single out the Blessed Mother as someone who responds to God, who is love, with her own response of love. Mary really does become the perfect image then of our response to God that we should imitate.
0: Beautiful. I'm realizing as I listen to you that habit I picked up from my father-in-law. I entered the church 7 years after marriage, and my wife is cradle Catholic, but that habit of JMJ I picked up from my father-in-law, and I know he was a huge fan of Fulton Sheen when he had that television show. So thank you, Jim Mueller, and thank you, Bishop Sheen and Monsignor Gray. We're going to take a break here in a moment, so I think we'll be brief on this next item. And I just want to tee it up. And what I mean by that is you were involved in the miracle that was validated and has allowed the beatification to now occur on September 24th. And it involved a home birth. Because it involved a home birth, I was particularly interested in sharing it with all of you listening. So I simply want to say to you, Monsignor Gray, let's talk about that on the other side of the break. If in kind of like 20 seconds or so, you can just kind of tell us briefly something about it, and then we can talk about it in some depth on the other side of the break.
20: The critical point was that the child was born without any signs of life, and so it was really a very dramatic situation. So there's a lot of tension around that. So what's going to happen? They were praying for the child. So would he survive? Well, stay tuned, and we'll tell you the rest of the story.
0: That sounds great. So we're talking to Monsignor Jason Gray. He's the executive director of the Archbishop Fulton Sheen Foundation, who's the promoter of his cause. And Bishop Sheen is going to be beatified here in St. Louis on September 24th. So, Sarah, let's take a short break, and we'll pick it up with Josh on the other side.

0: And here we are, almost halfway through the hour already. Hi, I'm Josh Raymond, along with Mark Swartzberg. And this is the Relevant Radio Pledge Drive, the Summer Pledge Drive, asking you to give hope. 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That's 877-291-0123. You know, Mark, we were talking off the air about kids getting back to school. It's back to school time here for a lot of parents, and you're a big fan of education. You've done some ongoing education yourself. Yeah. The value of what you learn on Relevant Radio day in and day out.
1: So true.
0: You get it for absolutely free, but you could, you know, maybe pay a little bit for that tuition gift.
1: 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And you will also be reaching so many souls when you do that. We are operating in nearly every major market of the United States. And by nearly, I mean more than 90%. Our Holy Father's intention this month is that for evangelization in the city, let us pray that in large cities, often marked by anonymity and loneliness, we find new ways to proclaim the gospel, discovering creative paths to build community. 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And those latter two sources will get you a video as well, right, Josh?
0: That's right. 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
5: I'm sure many of you have heard about Pope St. John Paul II's theology of the body, his teaching on the meaning and purpose of sex and marriage. Hello, I'm Father James Kubicki. And you know, it's really not a new teaching, because God hasn't changed, nor has God's plan for humanity changed. God is love, and we are created in the image and likeness of this God who is love. Thus, we are created by and for love, a loving union with God Himself that shows itself in loving all those other people created in God's image and likness, our neighbor. Today's Saint, Bernard of Clairvaux, lived around the year 1100, and he knew all about this. Listen to what Saint Bernard once said in a sermon. I love because I love. I love because I am loved. I love that I may love. Love is a great thing, so long as it continually returns to its fountainhead, flows back to its source, always drawing from there the water which constantly replenishes it. Of all the movements, sensations, and feelings of the soul, love is the only one in which the creature can respond to the Creator and make some sort of similar return, however unequal though it be. For when God loves, all He desires is to be loved in return. The sole purpose of His love is to be loved, in the knowledge that those who love Him are made happy by their love of Him. The bridegroom's love, or rather the love which is the bridegroom, asks in return nothing but faithful love. Let the beloved then love in return. Could it be that love not be loved?
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1: 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And thank you, Valerie in Gillette, New Jersey, for your donation. And thank you, too, to St. Joseph, Michigan. You made the $376 donation. Thank you there. And it's great to see these numbers coming in. And Joseph, appropriate day for you to be making a donation. $25, Joseph in Plainville, New York. Thank you, Joseph. And many more here to talk about. The numbers are coming in nicely. Keep it up, folks. And because we do depend on your generosity. I don't know if you realize this, some of you do, but 1 in 10 listeners is actually making a financial donation. We're grateful to all 10 of you. But maybe you, the first time you listened, you didn't realize that this was a pledge-driven business. And now you have an opportunity to thank the person who paid it forward for you. And today, as you heard from Josh, $365 for the year, or $1 a day, you'll be part of this special event today where we're offering this Joseph medallion filled with oil from the St. Joseph Oratory in Montreal. And you'll also receive this book by Fulton Sheen. Archbishop Fulton Sheen wrote this book, The Greatest Commandment. And we have the good fortune, we've been talking with Jason Gray, Monsignor Jason Gray, who's the executive director for the Archbishop Fulton Sheen Foundation. He'll certainly be at the beatification on September 24th. We will be broadcasting September 24th as well. And Monsignor Gray, I look forward to actually meeting you face to face. And so we were just talking about this miracle. Tell us a little bit more.
7: Yeah, so you mentioned that the miracle happened because of a home birth. The woman in question had planned to have this delivery at home, thought it would be kind of a beautiful, a more peaceful experience. But she had every sign that everything was going to be fine, you know, from the OBGYN and the nurse midwife that was going to be present. But what they didn't know, and what wasn't discovered until later, is that there had actually be a knot had formed in the umbilical cord. And so that meant when the child was then descending into the birth canal, that the knot tightened and there was no blood flow. So there was no oxygen or blood flow. So the child then came out without any signs of life at all. So just, you know, appearing essentially to be stillborn. And but the family, they knew that he had been alive, so they continued to work on him. CPR began. They began to pray. They called for 911. The problem is they lived out in the country. And so it took about 20 minutes for the ambulance to come from Peoria to make its way out to the home. And then the ambulance took the child, and then it took another 20 minutes to get back into the hospital. The ambulance is, you know, prepared for a lot of scenarios, but, you know, they don't carry all of the, I mean, they carry what equipment you can, but you don't always have everything, you know, proper for a newborn. You don't expect to have to deal with that. So they did everything that they could, but it just wasn't enough to be able to, you know, get the heartbeat or get respiration restarted. And so by the time everything was said and done in the hospital, the child regained the heartbeat and respiration, but 61 minutes had passed. No, nobody knew that at the time. Because everyone had their little piece in the puzzle as this very dramatic event was occurring. But the sign that they prayed, so we got that testimony as well. But in particular, the father of the child was the one who validly baptized his son there at the home, and he baptized him James Fulton. And it was a moment in the scene because nobody actually knew what the name was going to be except for the father and the mother. And so it caught everybody by surprise. It was kind of a standout moment right there when they realized that they were doing more than just giving him a name, but they were invoking a servant of God at the same time. So the child then regained heartbeat and respiration, and everyone was horrified. Because after such a long hypoxic event, they just assumed that, you know, there had been no oxygen to the brain. He's going to have severe deficits. He's going to have severe damage that he won't develop normally. But then as time unfolded, he did. So he became and is today a normal and a healthy boy. That's almost more the miracle. Not just that he survived after 61 minutes, but that he survived without any consequences, without any damage to brain or organ function.
1: That's an incredible story. That's an incredible story, Monsignor. And it's and you, it would be the temptation would believe that's not true, but it all happened. And you validated all of it.
7: Well, when the Vatican looks at these things, they want serious testimony. We had to produce the entire medical file, all of the OBGYN notes, all the pediatrician's notes. We had to interview all the people involved. There were about 14 or 15 witnesses, which means talking to several of the doctors, several of the nurses. Who looked at the pediatrician that looked after the child. So, I mean, it's a very serious process, and we take very detailed testimony about very specific questions. So when the doctors look at it, I mean, they take a very serious look at that and all the clinical evidence. So it's all well-documented. So it's an amazing thing to take in when you sort of hear the whole thing. But when you're studying it, you're into all of the minutia, all of the tiny, tiny little details. But it is beautiful when you take that step back and you realize just what happened.
1: Yeah, and you've met the child and the parents.
7: Yeah, yeah.
1: And if we take that and think about September 24th, I'm sure it's going to be a large crowd. Do you think there'll be many people there who have themselves personally experienced Fulton Sheen's intercession?
7: Well, we hear from a lot of people in the Sheen Foundation who share their stories or their memories. Oftentimes people will talk about things they've prayed for and graces they've received. Sometimes I like to describe this as the difference between like a miracle with a small M and a miracle with a capital M. So when you talk about, you know, something that's going to be submitted to the Vatican and that has to be scrutinized and that has to have objective proof, that's your capital M miracle, something like, you know, raising from the dead almost. But lots of people can experience the ordinary miracles, you know, with the small M, times in which they asked for a favor or prayed for something, and then, you know, something that they asked for was granted. And I think there are all sorts of those, you know, small miracles that happen to all kinds of people. They might not be the things that you could, you know, send to the Vatican as the fruit of an investigation, but they are life-changing moments at which people's faith grows, you know, people come back to the church, you know, other things that we ask for are granted.
1: Yeah. We're talking with Monsignor Jason Gray, who's the pastor of St. Thomas the Apostle in Peoria Heights, Illinois. And he's also the executive director of the Archbishop Fulton Sheen Foundation. And if you're just tuning in and didn't know this, September 24th, Bishop Sheen will be beatified. And that'll be in St. Louis. And of course, Monsignor Gray will be there. Can folks, and we'll be broadcasting from there, can folks actually still come to the beatification? Is it like, is it something that is sold out? What would be your advice on actually coming to the beatification?
7: We tell people that they should go to celebratesheen.com, and from there you can get tickets for that, and not just in St. Louis, but all the events that will happen also in Peoria, because we're going to have holy hours before and masses of Thanksgiving afterwards. The tickets are all handled through the Dome at America's Center in St. Louis, and they use Ticketmaster, but tickets are still available. So I think people should go online, and you can still come.
1: That's great, Monsignor. So when we come back from the break, I would love to talk about what I'm going to call norms of piety or his devotion to the Blessed Sacrament, something to just flesh out a little bit more about his life of prayer that you think is instrumental in not only his life, but something that I, Sarah, Josh, all of us listening can kind of take home with us and have benefit our relationship and our efforts to grow closer to the Lord. So stick around, Monsignor Gray. We'll pick it up here on the other side of the break.
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8: I had been spiraling out of control, wandering whatever, off of the Catholic Church for over 30 some years. And I'm driving around in my car, and nothing was going right that day. Everything was going wrong. I was angry. I was depressed. And all of a sudden, the radio on my new car went out. And I was furious. I was like, now what? You know, that kind of an attitude. And I pulled over on the side of the road. And all of a sudden, lo and behold, you started talking about the Catholic Church and God. And I'm just here to tell you, I don't know what happened in that car, but God came and rescued me.
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0: The hour is, it's going very, very quickly here. Thank you for listening. Hi, I'm Josh Raymond along with Mark Swartzberg. 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That's 877-291-0123. And this hour is a matching hour, Mark.
1: It's a matching hour, Josh. 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Isn't that right?
0: That's right. Yeah, the Holy Hour. That's it. The Holy Hour. Fulton Sheen's Greatest Secret. I was going to flip it around. I was going to say The Secret. Fulton Sheen's Holy Hour. No, it's the other way. The Holy Hour. Fulton Sheen's Greatest Secret. 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A lot of those we've heard from are servicemen and servicewomen who are appreciative to have a connection back to their faith. If they're especially stationed someplace where they don't have access to a church, they don't have access to a parish, you know, they need that connection back home, and especially from a spiritual standpoint to their Catholic faith. 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

0: You got the best of my love, Fulton Sheen, Our Lady. Talking to Monsignor Jason Gray. What an incredible testimony you just gave us, Josh. I want to thank you, Stephen. I didn't get your name earlier. 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We're coming in strong here. We could use one of those large donations to get to our goal here. We're at going for $14,000 there here in this hour. 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So Monsignor Gray, you just heard Josh talking about Fulton Sheen's influence in his life and his family's life. Just talk to us a little bit about devotion to the Blessed Sacrament and how it factored into Fulton Sheen's life. And then if you could kind of apply that to, you know, all of us kind of in the street, so to speak. Each of us is in a unique situation, but I think we can make the time. So just talk to us a little bit about that.
1: For Sheen, devotion to the Blessed Sacrament was really at the heart of his spirituality. It was something that from the time of his seminary training at in Minneapolis, St. Paul, that he had made a resolution that after from his ordination forward that he'd make a Eucharistic Holy Hour, one continuous Eucharistic Holy Hour every day of his priesthood from when he was ordained in 1919 to 1979, so that's 60 years. In which he persevered in that dedication, that commitment. It meant that he spent time before the Lord, and I know he has a comment that he mentions in his autobiography where he says we have two ears, we have one mouth. We're supposed to listen more than we speak. So we were told that we go to the Lord and say, "Speak, Lord, for your servant is listening." It's not our job then to demand the Lord listen because your servant is speaking. So so for him, that time in front of the Blessed Sacrament was really a time to learn from our Lord.
0: That helps for those us in radio, yes.
1: But it was also then something that that really is, he shared that devotion with so many different people. He would speak at priest retreats or at different, you know, different conferences. Any time he had the opportunity, he would invite people to do the same thing. That, you know, this is something that really is accessible to anybody, the idea of taking time to pray. I know for him, he would reflect on the commandment that the Lord gave to the disciples. So the night that he was arrested, what did he tell them to do? Did he order them to go out and start a social program? No. Did he tell them to go out and raise money or something? No, he said, watch and pray. So that was the one command he gave them, was to pray. And by doing that, then we come to know our Lord, not just about him, that we can learn things about him, but we get to know him personally by spending time with him.
0: And Monsignor Gray, have you seen people like Sarah, Josh, me, those of you listening? You know, we get up, we go to work every morning, and we don't have the collar on, and we have a desire to draw closer to our Lord. I do. I know my colleagues do. Have you seen lives move in the direction of making time for adoration and then turn into, you know, see the fruits that have come there in your parish there at St. Thomas or otherwise?
1: I've certainly seen a growth in people wanting to spend time before the Blessed Sacrament. I know that it was one of the things that, now we can pray anywhere, so it's that if we have the opportunity to pray in front of the Blessed Sacrament, I think that's a gift. But we can always pray no matter where we are. For Sheen, he made the point that it was going to be in the presence of the Blessed Sacrament, and I know at times that would be a little bit of a challenge for him. So to find a place, especially when traveling, and then could he find a church, and then was he able to get in, and all that. So sometimes depending on, you know, where people are living, you may have more or less access to the church to pray in front of the Blessed Sacrament. But I think we should take advantage of the opportunities that we have, and even if we don't have the Blessed Sacrament directly available to us, then still make time for prayer.
0: Yeah, and while we're talking here, Monsignor, we have someone who's called in who's just making the point that pilgrimages. There are companies, of course, that offer their services to help folks make pilgrimages, like the pilgrimage that can be made coming to St. Louis on September 24th for the beatification. So thank you, Dave, for pointing that out. Monsignor,

0: about books specifically. And what I mean by this is Treasure in Clay, I think, is an autobiography by Bishop Sheen. Is there a book that you would recommend being brought into adoration to help me or someone else grow in his closeness to our Lord?
1: Yeah, the Treasure in Clay as an autobiography is really more about Sheen. And that's good to get to know the man Sheen, but I think if you're bringing something into prayer, then you want to bring in some of his other works in which he talks so profoundly about Jesus himself. So probably one of the most seminal works that is, as I understand, John Paul II, Mother Teresa, you know, spoke about reading this book is The Life of Christ. That's the one in which he takes kind of a comprehensive look at many, many different moments in the life of Jesus Christ and reflects on them, reflects on the scripture, and brings tremendous insights into that. I think that would be a great book. There's another one about, it's based on a retreat that he gave about St. Therese of Lisieux. So it's Sheen giving this retreat, and it's called A Treasured Love Story, in which he reflects on many of the things we learn from the life of St. Therese, which I think to some extent he was very personally engaged in himself. I think there's a great devotion there that he had to Therese as well.
0: Beautiful. Well, Monsignor Gray, rich conversation, rich invitation, September 24th, beatification of Fulton Sheen. I want to thank you for joining us and helping us grow in our familiarity with this holy man. I also want to ask you to lead us in prayer here as we kind of go on to another conversation. But before we do, Monsignor Gray, thank you. And would you kindly lead us in prayer?
1: Sure. So we welcome people in St. Louis and come to Peoria as well. So let us pray in the name of the Father, Son, and Holy Spirit. Amen. Almighty God, we ask you to teach us to know you and to serve you faithfully, to have appreciation for your love for us, which is shown to us so clearly in the Blessed Sacrament. As we see in this great sacrament of divine love, teach us to love one another and to be models in your service. We ask this through Christ our Lord. Amen.
0: Amen. Monsignor Gray, God bless you. Thank you again. And I look forward to seeing you in St. Louis.
1: Yeah, please. I look forward to it.
0: All right. Monsignor Jason Gray, he's pastor of St. Thomas the Apostle in Peoria Heights, Illinois. And as you just heard, there'll be things celebrating Bishop Sheen in Peoria, where he's from. And then, of course, the beatification is on September 24th in St. Louis. Monsignor Gray is executive director of the Archbishop Fulton Sheen Foundation. So we're having a great Wednesday morning here. It's a St. Joseph morning, and so we're giving out this wonderful additional medal, the St. Joseph Oil-Filled Medal, if you make that $1 a day donation today. And thank you to Anonymous in Stonington, Connecticut. You've made that donation, $376. Sharon in Anaheim, $600. And we just saw a large one come in. Marie in Tampa, $1,235. Let's hear it for Marie. Thank you, Marie. And the numbers are scaling quite nicely here. We're now at $10,000. So we're pretty close to our goal here of $14,000. And we've got some more time here yet. We've got about 5 minutes left. So we're going to pick it up with here with Josh in just a minute. But thank you again for your generosity. Also, a great book comes your way when you make a donation, The Greatest Commandment by Fulton Sheen.

down to the final 5 minutes of this hour of the Mark Swartzberg Show. Don't go anywhere. 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

0: 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That's 877-291-0123. And Mark, when we were last speaking, just maybe like 10, 12 minutes ago,
1: yeah,
0: we were talking about the St. Joseph Society, where people, if somebody gives $25 a month or more, they're enrolled in that. And so a lot of people will come in and they'll say, yep, I'll do the $25 a month. I'll make that monthly pledge. I'd like to say thank you to Timothy. So Timothy from Ohio, if you noticed, he just gave here a short bit ago. He's just joined the St. Joseph Society, but not just at $25. He made a $50 a month pledge.
1: Beautiful.
0: And so over the course of a year, that's $600 matched. That'll become
1: $1,200.
0: Yes. But that also means, Timothy, I don't know if you had this in mind or not, but you essentially kind of stepped forward and said, I'll give $25 a month for myself to be in the St. Joseph Society, and I'll give $25 a month
1: for
0: somebody who maybe can't give right now.
1: I like that, Josh.
0: And so if you are in that same situation where you could say, yeah, I could give for somebody right now who maybe

0: just lost their job, or they're really going through a tough time, or they're on a fixed income, or whatever it might be, and they don't have the ability to donate right now. All up that. I'll give the $50 a month. And you can do that, again, relevantradio.com, on the Relevant Radio app, or call 877-291-0123.
1: Yeah, 877-291-0123. And that's a great point, Josh. And it's nice to see those numbers are scaling as we talk. 877-291-0123, or via the app or the relevantradio.com site. And I really love the point you're making there, Josh, of paying it forward for that someone else. 1 in 10 folks listening are actually making financial donations. And what you just described for Timothy is really someone who's taking that ratio to 1 in 9 in a sense. So beautiful example of your generosity driving what we do. And I mentioned that I was out to dinner with our CFO last night, and he put it really simply, and he knows the numbers. Your donation is going entirely to content creation and distribution. That allows us to reach more souls and help them draw closer to Christ. We're in nearly every major city in the United States. We broadcast around the world. Your dollars are getting leverage. You're also fulfilling our Holy Father's monthly intention, which we can get to. I think we have a minute or two to talk about that. So why don't we talk about that, Josh?
0: Yeah, the Holy Father, he ended up making the comment, and I don't have it here in front of me.
1: I got it.
0: Do you have it?
1: Yeah, I've got it for us.
0: So, but he basically said to large cities. That's the main thing that he said. Oh, here it is. For evangelization in the city, let us pray that in large cities often marked by anonymity and loneliness, we find new ways to proclaim the gospel, discovering creative paths to build community. And like you said, Mark, we're in almost every major market in the U.S.
1: Yeah.
0: And then we're reaching people online all across the world.
1: Great point.
0: The loneliness, the anonymity, you know, those can disappear. And we've heard that from people so often where they said, I feel like, you know, before I found Relevant Radio, I was just kind of alone on my own. I really didn't have a community. I didn't have other people. I thought maybe, am I by myself out here in the way that I believe?
1: I'll tell you a true story. First of all, we just beat our goal for the hour, so thank you. We had a $3,700 goal for the hour. We just surpassed it. Terry in Dayton, Minnesota, thank you for your $1,200 donation, generous donation there. And personally, I used to go in and out of Times Square from New Jersey, and the walk up to my office involved walking past some pretty not so great stuff. And then I started taking a different route just to not be seeing or be invited into seeing these not so great things. And then I started listening to Relevant Radio, and it literally changed my walk from Port Authority into my office. So personal testimony, and here I am broadcasting with you, Josh.
0: And so, yeah, if you've had that experience thinking, boy, Relevant Radio has helped me to not feel alone, well, you're also then, by supporting Relevant Radio, answering the prayer intention of the Holy Father for this month of August. 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
4: This person said, by the mercy of God and my fervent prayers and that of you, my spiritual family at Relevant Radio, I want to share this answered prayer. During an annual screening for lung cancer due to a family history, I found that I had a 1.5 centimeter large mass in my lung. The doctor said, it should be considered malignant. He says, you can imagine the feeling of dread and anxiety I had. Drew, I'm a divine mercy intercessor, and my husband and I, we pray every day with you. I was referred to a pulmonary medicine doctor, which, of course, as the specialist took time upon meeting with him, he ordered pulmonary tests, lab works, and a PET scan. Well, a month or two went by. When we met again, the test looked normal, but the mass was still there. The plan was to recheck in 3 months. So if it stayed the same, I would undergo a biopsy and determine whether or not it had to be removed. So we continued to pray and trust the Lord. After 3 months, the CT was redone. I returned to the pulmonary doctor, and he opened my report, and he shared the results. The look on his face, she said, was priceless. The tumor had completely disappeared. He says it was gone, and he had no explanation for this. This is the healing power of the Divine Mercy Chaplain. I prayed to St. Jude and to St. Rita as well, but my lung is clear. I feel so blessed to receive this grace. I pray it brings hope to others facing difficult diagnosis. Jesus, I trust in you. Yours in Christ, a spiritual family member of the Divine Mercy Chaplain.
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10: Yeah, and happy Thursday, August 20th. You guys were very generous in the last hour. As I said, we surpassed our goal. 877-291-0123. And more of you are awake. So appreciate all the donations that you've made so far, and want to invite you into the donation stream, so to speak. 1 in 10 of you actually make donations to fund the listening for all of us. All 10 of you are why we're here. That's why I'm here, why Sarah's here. But if you haven't been one of those ones, consider joining today as a way of saying thank you to the ones, or to just express your own gratitude for the programming you're listening to. The idea here is to bring the world to Christ through the media. You know how Relevant Radio is affecting your life. I just was talking with Josh about working in Midtown for many, many years, and coming in from New Jersey, going to Port Authority. The walk to those Midtown offices, as many of you know, has a lot of kind of near occasion of sin kind of things for the eyes. And so I changed my walk, and less of that in the walk, and up 9th Avenue instead of up 8th Avenue. And but that it was in that period that I started listening to Relevant Radio. And what a better way to kind of arrive at the office than to just be kind of like fighting distractions. So thank you, Relevant Radio. Thank you, Father Rocky. Thank you, all of you who were making donations long before I started listening. Since we're in the thank you moment, I want to thank some of our guests. We've been having an awesome time here since launching this new program here for Relevant Radio. And before I do that, I want to just give a shout out to a couple things in the news. Jerry Lewis actually died on this day in 2017. And of course, he's known for telethons and pledge drives. I have a hunch, I haven't seen any causes opened, but you don't have to have a cause opened to be in heaven. And I'm not making any declarations here, but it sure seems like Jerry Lewis is in heaven. Either way, not my call. He made this remark, "Laughter is our safety valve that's going to keep us going. Laughter puts years on your life." And couple other things in the news, kind of some interesting news items. There's a pacemaker battery that's actually been developed that recharges based on the patient's heartbeat. So those of you who have pacemakers, pretty soon you won't have to actually go in to have that battery replaced, which is a nice improvement. And then we were talking with Brother Guy about the stars, and the stars, it's a bit of an exaggeration to say the stars are aligning for fighting the fight against abortion, although our Lord doesn't lose, so I guess it's on his time. But piece of information that I picked up just this morning, Dr. Heidi Overton is going to be leading the FDA. And you'll recall that the prior head of the FDA was pretty okay with mifepristone being available widely. Of course, that's the drug inside chemical abortions. Heidi Overton, Dr. Heidi Overton, is described, this is 1440 News, quoting an authority, saying she's an outspoken opponent of mifepristone. So that's a good thing. And I'll remind you that we have a new Attorney General, Todd Blanche, who also is predisposed to let these state cases advance that say, whoa, we'll slow down on the access to these chemical abortions. So again, we got a lot of work to do. That reminds me, we pray memoraries for the end of abortion here. We're at over 700 million being prayed, and we're adding this prayer right now that I'm going to say with all of you. So many more to Our Lady right now for the end of abortion. Remember, O most gracious Virgin Mary, that never was it known that anyone who fled to thy protection, implored thy help, or sought thy intercession was left unaided. Inspired with this confidence, I fly unto thee, O Virgin of Virgins, my Mother. To thee do I come, before thee do I stand, sinful and sorrowful. O Mother of the Word Incarnate, despise not my petitions, but in thy mercy hear and answer me. Amen. So, Sarah, I've had the really, I don't really have the words for it, but I've had the real privilege and pleasure of working with you since not June.
11: Sounds like you found the words.
10: Yeah, I did. Not since June 10th, actually since June 1st. Yeah, June 1st we started working. And it was actually June 8th. So we started working together June 1st, and then we started broadcasting on June 8th. And a lot of great folks to thank in addition to you. Zach Dotson, one of the Perpetual Pilgrims. Preston Alex, my colleague and director of Catholic Legacy. Go to that site. If you're putting off getting your will together, it's really easy to do. And your kids are going to thank you for your not putting it off. Lauren Costabile, her journey into finding God's plan for assisting with Down syndrome children outside the United States, executive director of this program that actually provides heart surgery for children who wouldn't get it otherwise and would be vulnerable to dying. It's very common to have this heart ailment with Down syndrome. And John Kerwin, director of the Center for Advanced Studies at Christendom College, friend, and really a leader in education renewal here in the United States.
11: Yeah, you know, it's always good to have some of our so familiar voices on. Monsignor James Shea, he comes on like every other week, and he always has wonderful topics and kind of really kind of breaks down what it really is, what out there.
10: Here.
11: When we're struggling, trying to figure out how do we keep our eyes on God? How do we live in the world that we live in? Brian Sullivan, actually, he joined us. He was talking about something that I think many families can relate to. You know, hey, trying to work and trying to balance that family life. And I know I struggle with that.
10: We all
11: have to try to figure that out. Even Christine Wohar, she came on and she was talking about Frassati. You know, we were talking about Pedro Ballester last hour, and there's so many awesome saints out there. But Frassati, another great one that we can lean to that, you know, talks about the cool stuff. You know, how you can become a saint and also, you know, climb mountains.
10: You can climb mountains, do the heights, as well. And Alex Alvarez, dude, I've been waiting to give you a shout out. So, Alex, you're a new friend of mine. I'm looking at my bracelet here. Who do you work for? And then I twist it around. It says God. And you came on and told the story of the passing of your son at a very young age in a boating accident, and how to draw closer in times of grief, what to do. And that was back in July. And I've just got a couple things I want to share for all of you listening about. So Alex, your son's name is Lucas. The foundation you formed is called the LA6 Foundation. And you spoke again about the untimely death of your son in a boating accident and the way God meets all of us in adoration. And you're very candid about your experience, your wife's experience. And you sent me a text recently. Remember, Mark, who you work for. So thank you for that and a lot more, Alex. But it's really a powerful testimony of faith as an aid to anyone working through grief. And I've got a little more on that I'll share in a little bit here. But to take us into the pledge drive, I want to play for everyone, Sarah, a little bit from Map Wanakori. We met with him on July 10th, and we talked about our mission here at Relevant Radio, and he's our CFO, and I think he just does a beautiful job. So I'll pass that to you, Sarah.
12: We are in a very strong financial position. We have virtually no debt as an organization, which is outstanding. We have a very strong working capital ratio. And because we live this principle of stewardship, it means that when we're going to purchase goods or services on behalf of the network, we make sure that we are deriving the best value. And so we are on a very strong financial footing, which puts us in an excellent position to be able to make investments in the mission. On an annual basis, if we have net resources, they get reinvested into the organization to grow their mission. And so some of the things we're working on now is creating great new programming. We're not wasting money on interest. We are also bringing to our listeners Archbishop Sheen's programming in anticipation of his beatification coming up. If we learn our Catholic faith, we will live our Catholic faith. And if we live our Catholic faith, we will love our Catholic faith. And if we love it, we will never leave it. Also, we are continuing to look to acquire new radio stations to grow our reach. Those are just some areas where we are making investments in the mission.
11: Okay, that's the guy. He's the guy. He knows. He runs the numbers. So
10: he does
11: know.
10: He
11: says it. It must be true.
10: And I'm so grateful that you played that for us, Sarah, because it demonstrates that when you make that donation, you are giving us the opportunity to simply reach more souls. We reach about 12 million people here in the United States. We can reach more in the fashion that Matt was just talking about. And you know from your own experience listening and from your own lives and your families and friends, people need to meet Christ. They're aching to meet Christ. They just don't necessarily know. So thank you, Sarah, for playing that. We're going to hear from Father Rocky here. And if you want to dial in and make a donation, 877-291-0123.
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0: 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We'll watch that number really grow here throughout the rest of today and tomorrow. So thank you if you have been one of those people who have stepped forward to help Relevant Radio to continue its mission. And again, I'm Josh Raymond with Mark Swartzberg. And, listening to what you had Matt, our CFO, say there, the stewardship side of things, I really do want to express, we try to live that as to the very best of our ability. And I've done it myself. I've instructed people who work with me. If you're working with a vendor or a service, and we have to set up some sort of a contract for whatever the service is they provide, ask them if they'll give you a discount because we're a nonprofit. Ask, or if the terms of the contract are for 3 years, ask for a fourth or a fifth year at that same rate before they would increase it by, the 2 or 3 or 5% or whatever it might be they have as their standard. And most of the time, those different companies and organizations, they'll actually meet us with some sort of a discount. So we get a better rate than just your average business out there because we just take the extra step because we know we're working with donations that have come in to support us and we want to make those dollars go as far as possible while having the highest quality that we possibly can.
10: Amen, brother. And
1: I have something I want to say on that. I also want to thank Nancy in West Orange. Thank you for your $500 donation. John in Tampa, your $376 donation. And Laura Duell in Lawrenceburg, Indiana, your $309 donation. Thank you to each of you. Thank you for many more. And Josh, to that point, we actually go out to vendors and say, we need more than one vendor here so that it's competitive
0: bidding. Oh, absolutely.
1: And we have $0, as you heard and as you highlighted there, $0 in debt. So we can actually invest in making Relevant Radio content even stronger and reaching more souls.
0: And
1: you're not investing in a business that, you know, how are they doing? You know, are they going to be there next year? We have a lot of work to do and we're counting on you because we've got big plans for investing in making Christ someone other people meet that need to meet.
0: That's right. 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
15: It's a beautiful day.
1: It is a beautiful day. Let's hear it for Bono, and let's hear it for Sarah Tafoya and Josh Raymond, and let's hear it for all of you on this beautiful Thursday in the beautiful month of August. If you haven't heard, August is a merry month, and I think we should be talking a little bit more about Mary. So, what do you know? It just works out really well. Claudia's on the line. So Claudia, I've been looking forward to talking with Claudia Congilla McAdam. She's an award-winning author of over 30 books for kids and teens, including one that ties to a conversation we had back around August 5th. It's called The Miracle of the August Snow. And we've got another big feast day coming up here on Saturday, the coronation of Mary. I have a daughter who was born. She's actually named Mary. She was born on May 31st. So now we call that the Feast of the Visitation. May 31st is also the Queenship of Mary. So Mary's kind of important if you haven't caught the joke here. So Claudia, I've been looking forward to having you on this morning, and thank you for joining us.
16: Thank you so much for having me. It's a pleasure to be with you.
1: Yeah, pleasure to be with you. And you know, it's also a special day in that it's the Feast of Saint Bernard. And I want to get your, let me put it this way to you, Claudia. I want to get your take on how these three celebrations, I mentioned the dedication of the Basilica of Saint Mary Major, which is associated with the snow back on August 5th. The Assumption was this past Saturday, and the Queenship of Mary is this coming Saturday, day after tomorrow. So what I'm hoping you can do is tell us how these three celebrations tell us the story of Mary's journey from earth to heaven. And the quote from Saint Bernard that comes to mind that I kind of wanted to share here is, "Our Queen has gone before us. She has gone before and been taken up in such great glory that her little servants may follow their mistress." And again, that's Saint Bernard of Clairvaux. I'm sure that's familiar to you, but what do you think, Claudia? What about the story of Mary's journey from earth to heaven?
16: That is a beautiful quote, and it perfectly encapsulates what we're celebrating here in this 17-day period in August. You know, we think of May or October as being, quote, Mary's months, but August definitely is a mini Marian season because we start with that celebration of the dedication of the Basilica of St. Mary Major, and we can talk about each of these individually in a bit if you'd like.
1: Sure.
16: And then we move on to the Assumption and then to the Queenship of Mary. And together, we honor Mary as first the Mother of God in the Church's great Marian Basilica, then assumed body and soul into glory at her Assumption, and then crowned Queen beside her Son. And together, they form this beautiful Marian mini-season that is a path for us to follow as disciples, followers of Christ. Mary's earthly life is a model for us while we're living. Her Assumption into heaven is a promise for us of what will happen at the resurrection. And then her queenship gives us a pathway, a guide while we're still on earth to ask her for her intercessory prayers to her son on our behalf.
10: Oh, that's powerful. That's powerful. Like, well, it is as you say it is, but I hadn't heard it portrayed that way. So thank you for that. That earthly, starting with August 5th, and the promise going to August 15th, and then the guide with August 22nd. And I hadn't counted up the numbers, but I like prime numbers. So 17 is a kind of nice bonus. There's all these cues there our Lord's giving us here. So you suggested something I'd sure like to do. So let's go ahead and do that. Let's talk about the miracle of the August snow. That's the title of a children's book that you wrote. And many people have heard of the Basilica of St. Mary Major. Why is this Basilica important? And before that, just flesh out this earthly comment.
16: You know, it's really a cool celebration. We every year on August 5th, that dedication of St. Mary Major rolls around in the liturgical calendar. And I think people think, why are we celebrating a church, a building? You know,
10: exactly.
16: What's the big deal
10: exactly.
16: there?
10: I'm one of those people.
16: But and that always kind of niggled at me. So then I did the research and fell in love with this story, which is that there was in Rome in the year 358, there was a wealthy couple. His name was John. We don't know her name, but this elderly wealthy couple that wanted to leave their estate to the church, but weren't sure exactly what would be the best way to do that. And according to legend, that on the night of, they prayed to the Blessed Mother for guidance, and on the night of August 4th, into the 5th, both they and Pope Liberius reportedly received the same vision in which Mary instructed them to build a church on the site where snow would miraculously fall. Now, I don't know about you, but it's hot where I am. It's hot where you are. It's hot in Rome in August. And so when that happened on that night, and they got up in the morning and there was snow, was said to have covered part of Rome's Esquiline Hill, it was a remarkable event, a miraculous event in the heat of summer. And the Pope had the outline of the church traced out, and that's where the church was then built. So that was the beginning of that
10: 358, you said?
16: 358.
10: Yeah.
16: And it became even more important after the Council of Ephesus in 431, which affirmed Mary as Theotokos, the Mother of God. So the church at that time was expanded and rebuilt shortly after the council, and St. Mary Major became a much bigger and more well-known church, and it was built to look as it does today. So it took on its present form there, and it became the church's first great Marian shrine. And so it was known as Santa Maria Maggiore, St. Mary Major, also called Our Lady of the Snows. And what's really cool is when they celebrate Mass there on August 5th, from the ceiling inside the church during the liturgy, they let down these white rose petals that flutter to the ground, reminiscent of that miraculous snowfall in the year 358.
10: The Romans really know how to celebrate. I've been to the Pantheon, not on Pentecost, but I believe that there they drop red rose petals through the open ceiling there. And but back to Our Lady of the Snows, that's an incredible, and I wasn't there, but I believe it. That makes perfect sense that they had this vision. And the Castilian roses also appeared, of course, in Mexico with Juan Diego, and Castilian roses don't grow there. So miracles, like natural miracles, happen. So talk to us a little bit about this. So you decided to write a book about this based on, I guess, that niggling turned into a book. Is that fair?
16: That's right. I wrote a children's chapter book, and it's historical fiction. So it's the real historical fact of the founding of this church, but it's seen through the eyes of twin boys who live and work with their parents for this wealthy couple. And these boys are like typical siblings today. They have their challenges, and they get into a little bit of a tussle and inadvertently destroy each other's best possessions, and they're only reconciled on the morning of the 5th.
10: On the morning of the 5th, okay. Are they sons of of the couple, John and his wife? Or are they contemporaries?
16: No, they're sons of the couple that works for John and his wife. So they and their parents live on the estate and they work for this wealthy couple. But they would love to inherit this money, but that is not going to be the way it works out.
10: Sounds great. Well, stick around, Claudia. We're going to take a short break and continue on the other side of the break.

0: Here we go into the last half hour of the Mark Swartzberg Show for this Thursday. 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I think I heard Peter Atkinson, he's head of our marketing division here, and he's got it down to, I think, about 44 seconds. I think I've done it in under a minute as well, but I don't know if I've gotten it into that 44
1: that's
0: second
1: pretty speedy.
0: Realm. It's pretty,
1: that's pretty
0: quick.
1: Speedy.
0: Yeah.
1: And today we're doing the match, dollar
0: that's
1: for
0: right.
1: dollar match. So if you make a $5 donation, it's $10. If you make a $1,000 donation, it's $2,000. And one thing that we haven't played from Matt's conversation is, if you do have the time, we would love for you to call 877-291-0123. You can make your personal intention known through the app, but you can also talk to one of our people and share your personal intention with him or her. We pray for every single one of those intentions. And as Matt shared with me last night at dinner, he had a conversation that went 20 minutes with someone yesterday because that man wanted to talk about some things going on in his life. So thank you for being so generous. And something just happened. Pretty large donation. So thank you, Michael, in Pinecrest, Florida, for coming in with a very large donation. You want to give us that shout out there?
0: Well, we'll have to confirm that. We always wait to confirm that somebody didn't add an extra zero first.
1: Okay.
0: Thank you, Michael. Thank you, Rosa, for calling in, making your pledge there in New Mexico, $50. Julianne in Warwick, Rhode Island, making a pledge of $25. Andrea in Maryland also pledging $25 this morning. And, you know, each of those little steps helps us get further and further towards our need of $3 million. That's where we need to be tomorrow by the end of the day. The real reason for that is, of course, to reach souls for Christ. That's what you're doing. 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That's why our theme for this pledge drive is Give Hope. 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And what is greater than the hope that is found in Christ? 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
1: Yeah, so it's Thursday, and it's always a good day, and it's also August 20th, and yeah, your generosity is humbling, and 877-291-0123, and we do want to hear your personal intentions. You hear Matt talk about that, and it's just true. We are here for you. I am here for you. I am here for you, Sarah, for you, Josh, for you, Pam, my dear bride, all of you. And I'm also here to be with you, Claudia, and for you, Claudia Kinjilla McAdam. We're talking about Our Lady, of course, has kind of preceded all of us. And you reminded us she was declared the Mother of God coming out of the Council of Ephesus. And you've written this book called The Miracle of the August Snow. We were just talking about these twin boys who are, you know, they're twin boys, and they work for the couple who actually gave us Mary Major. So tell us a little bit more about this book and the story there.
9: Thank you. The book is published by Our Sunday Visitor. And the approach I took was, these are twin boys, young boys that are like any other siblings today. I mean, they have fun together. They go fishing. They play marbles. They get picked on by the wealthy boys who live next door. And the two boys themselves have their little squabbles like any siblings do. And in the midst of one of their disagreements, they inadvertently destroy each other's prized possessions. So they go to bed on the night of August 4th, not speaking to each other. And then when they wake in the morning, they hear their parents and this wealthy couple out in the courtyard talking about this miraculous snowfall. And the two boys reconcile because they know they can do the Blessed Mother's will and mark out the perimeter of this, where this church will be built. And that's their storyline. So that's what takes us through the miracle. That okay. They're fictional characters, but it's a way for young people, you know, kids and their families to approach this story of the founding of St. Mary Major.
1: Yeah, and that Claudia brings up this fascinating and important topic of purity. There's purity of, you know, when I say the word purity, you know, we all know what I'm referring to. And there's, you know, there's purity of heart, and there's purity of conduct. You've been a mom and an author of books for children and teens for many, many years. And these stories engage the imagination. We've been talking about dinner table kind of norms and customs here, pits and peaks, high-low buffalo traditions to engage young hearts and minds at the dinner table. As you think about writing these books and reading them to young people and just drawing on your own experience as a mother at the dinner table, knowing that purity is something we want our children to really embrace as they grow, what's been your experience engaging young hearts and minds at the dinner table?
9: You know, St. Ignatius of Loyola said that imagination is key to interfacing with Jesus. That's what Ignatian contemplation is. He said, open the Bible, take a gospel story or any story from the Bible, actually, and insert yourself into that story. Pretend you are a character there, either somebody that's named in the story or you just happen across the scene, and immerse yourself in it. What do you see and hear and feel and taste and smell? What's the day like? What are the people like that are around you? And then absorb what you're reading, absorb that story or those words of the Lord, and see how that affects you personally. So that's what I try to do with when I write. I write a lot of historical fiction, biblical historical fiction, where I invite kids to step into the sandals of kids who may have lived at the time of Jesus to become part of that time, part of that place. You know, I think the television series The Chosen does a really, really good job of inviting us to do exactly that. And I actually heard Jonathan Rumi interviewed by Scott Hahn, and he said something that is truly what I believe. He says, we pay attention to the detail in Scripture, aided by Ignatian, the Ignatian approach to spirituality, and then we imagine, what if, ... And my husband and I have had the good fortune of being background extras in three seasons of The Chosen, so we get to actually step into those sandals and figure out what would happen if I was actually there. What would it be like? Yeah. And that's what I try to do for my young readers.
1: Yeah, you really live as an apostle. And I saw some of the pictures of you on those sets. So talk to us a little bit more about bringing this. So as soon as I hear the word Ignatian spirituality, which I have benefited from, it sounds very kind of erudite, but you write children's stories, and you've had a lot of success doing that. Share with us a story or an experience, actually seeing a family or a young person benefit from either reading your own book or just storytelling.
9: You know, I'll give you an experience of my own grandchildren. We took two of them with us when we were background extras for the feeding of the 5,000. Mm-hmm. And we sat out on this hot field in Texas all day long. It was, you know, record heat and humidity, and it was miserable. And my grandchildren said, wow, what was it like for the people who were here at that time? Mm-hmm. And my granddaughter, who was, I think, 11 at the time, she said, you know, Grandma, this is like history and religion all rolled into one. And I thought, yeah, exactly right. That's what that experience was like. And that's what I hope that kids who read my books feel like, wow, this, you know, I understand now what this is like. And, you know, in the back of The Miracle of the August Snow, I actually have an author's note where I tell them more about what the actual basilica is like. And there's some really wonderful things about this particular church, and including the fact that it houses a relic of the manger from Bethlehem in which Jesus was laid. And the ceiling is lined with some of the first gold that came from the Americas, brought back by Christopher Columbus. He took it to Queen Isabella and King Ferdinand in Spain, and they gave it to Pope Alexander VI, who was from Spain. So that the ceiling is lined with that gold. And St. Ignatius, who we just spoke about, celebrated his first Mass at this church on Christmas Day in 1538. And while we think of October as Mary's month and October 7th, Our Lady of the Rosary, this church has a really critical role in that whole event, the Battle of Lepanto on October 7th, 1571, when Pope St. Pius V prayed the rosary in this church and urged Catholics throughout Europe to do the same, because the Christian forces were greatly outnumbered by the Ottoman fleet. But through the prayers and the intercession of the Blessed Mother, they won a stunning victory, the Christians did, which the Pope attributed to the Blessed Lady's in intercession on our behalf. And this church is his burial spot, Pope Pius V's burial spot, as well as Pope Francis's.
1: Pope Francis
9: had a particular affinity for this church. The day after he was elected to the papacy, he brought flowers to Our Lady.
1: Let's put a pause on the flowers and pick it up on the other side of the break here, Claudia. I want to hear about bringing the flowers to Our Lady by Pope Francis, and then don't want to run out of time to talk about the feast that's coming up here on Saturday. So we're talking with Claudia Congilla McAdam, and we're going to take a short break. I want to talk more about the pledge drive that's going well, but we have more work to do, and so stick around, Claudia. We'll be right back.
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11: Next up on the phones for us is Carol, calling in from Redford, Michigan. 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
12: 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Wow. I'll ask when I go to get the Eucharist, I said, Lord, if you're there, give me the broken piece of the Eucharist so that I know you hear me and you know me. And more times than not, it shows up. I'm grateful. 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
0: All right, we've got about 17 and a half minutes in this hour, and then that is it for the Mark Swartzberg Show on this Thursday. Hi, I'm Josh Raymond, along with Mark.
1: It's been a good hour.
0: It's been a great hour. Thank you to everyone who's donated so far. If you have not donated, tomorrow's the last day. So, yeah, when I'm saying last 17 minutes here, we're getting down to the wire.
1: 17's a magic number, too, Josh, as we just heard from Claudia. So let's use this 17 to really kind of demonstrate our love for our Lord, not because we're trying to raise a lot of dollars, but because we're bringing Christ to the world through the media. Or as I like to say last night, isn't it more like we're bringing the world to Christ through the media? Because he's the author of all of this stuff. So if he wants us to have $0, fine, we'll have $0. We'll all go do something else. But we think we're doing a pretty good job here. So we want your help. 877-291-0123. I do want to give a shout out. I said whoa in the last conversation you and I were having. So the whoa I was referring to is to Michael. So Michael, thank you for your very generous donation. Michael in Pinecrest, Florida, $25,000 donation. Wow. Thank you, Michael.
0: And again, any amount that's donated here this hour, in the remaining 16 minutes, it's still matched dollar for dollar. So that means Michael in Pinecrest, Florida, his $25,000 is matched because of other generous supporters. So that becomes a $50,000 gift to Relevant Radio. Don, who's listening in Huntley, Illinois, gave $25. That becomes $50. Alfonso in California made a $50 pledge. That becomes $100. Marcia, she is in Maryland. She made $100 donation this morning. That becomes $200. You can have your donation match dollar for dollar. And again, the hope is that you see your dollars go twice as far. And it's really because of the lives that you are impacting. As Mark was just saying, you're helping to introduce Christ to others, or maybe reintroduce Christ. We have so many people who tell us that they come back to the sacraments because of something that they heard on Relevant Radio. They grew up Catholic. They maybe weren't well catechized. Maybe you found yourself in that same position. And then something that they heard on Relevant Radio kind of opened that door heart. Yeah.
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1: Yeah, so awesome stuff going on here this morning, and awesome conversation with you, Claudia. Claudia Cangilla McAdam, you were just telling us about Pope Francis' devotion to Our Lady and the flowers he brought to St. Mary Major. So let's pick it up there. And we'll have a little bit of time, but not a ton of time. And I'm really keen to hear your thoughts about this feast coming up here on Saturday.
9: Sure. Just to finish that story, Pope Francis brought flowers to Our Lady in this church when he was elected to the papacy. And before and after every international trip he made, he went to this church to pray to
1: every
9: the Blessed
1: time.
9: Mother.
1: Every time.
9: Every time. And he chose this place as his burial place. And he became the first pope in centuries not to be buried at St. Peter's Basilica.
1: Wow. It tells you a lot about his devotion. So if you just tuned in, we're talking with Claudia Cangilla McAdam, and she gave us this wonderful 17-day period that we're nearing completion of, but you know, we like fat feasts here in the church. So just as we're nearing completion doesn't mean we're not going to have a big celebration here on Saturday. 17 days began on August 5th. With the feast we were just talking about, the Feast of the Dedication of the Basilica of Mary Major. where we celebrate Our Lady being declared Mother of God. And then this past Saturday, the Feast of the Assumption. And as you put it, Claudia, we see our Lord's promise for all of us in Our Lady's assumption into heaven, body and soul. That promise is there for all of us. So from her earthly life to that promise. And then we have this feast coming up here on Saturday, and you described that as a guide for us. So tell us a little bit about that, Claudia.
9: You know, we call the Blessed Mother the Queen, and people say, well, wait a minute, she's not married to Jesus. He's the King, yes, we understand that, but she's not the Queen. She's not married to Him. And if we know our Scripture, we can look back to the ancient Davidic kingdom where the King's Mother held a very special position as the Queen Mother, the Geburah. And in the Bible, particularly in 1 and 2 Kings, nearly every Davidic king is introduced not only by the name of his father, but also by the name of his mother, because kings had multiple wives, so who would be the queen? None of them, but his mother was considered the queen, and she served as an honored intercessor for her people. So we Catholics see this fulfilled in Mary because Jesus is the Messiah, the heir to the Davidic kingdom. He is the King, the eternal King. Mary is his mother. She is the queen, and she shares uniquely in his royal dignity. So she is our intercessor, just as the earthly queen mothers were in the Davidic kingdom.
1: Beautiful. Well, that's a great place to, I think, wrap our conversation, Claudia. I do want to say that we're going to be celebrating the Feast of Our Lady's Queenship with my daughter, Mary, at the Yankee game on Saturday. We've got bleacher seats, section 203, and I'm happy to say another daughter's, the young man's kind of courting her. He's going to join us as well. So I'm really looking forward to celebrating this feast in Yankee Stadium. How are you going to celebrate the feast? And we're talking with Claudia Congilla McAdam. She's the author of more than 30 award-winning books for children and teens, including this one, The Miracle of the August Snow, which I would encourage you to get for your family, whether you have grandchildren or just want to read a great book about Our Lady.
9: Well, thank you for that. And it's half price at our Sunday Visitor right now. So order osv.com, 50% off through the end of August. But I think a great way to celebrate the Queenship of Mary is you can pray the Glorious Mysteries, for example, you know, okay, pray an entire rosary. Decorate your home in blue, Mary's color. Maybe you have a blue tablecloth for dinner or blue napkins, or make a paper crown to place on a statue, if you've got a statue in your home or in your garden, to crown Mary with, so that you keep her forefront in your mind on the 22nd and always, because she's always there to serve as our intercessor.
1: Beautiful. Well, Claudia, thank you for making the time and for a whole lot more. Claudia Congilla McAdam, God bless you.
9: Thank you. God bless you all.
1: So that was Claudia Congilla McAdam. She's the author of many books. As you just heard, our Sunday Visitor is offering The Miracle of the August Snow at a very attractive price. And speaking of dollars, your generosity is humbling. And we have actually hit a record for this hour. So thank you for your generosity again. We do have a bit of time, 877-291-0123. And the reason I bring that up is there are many. One is the fact that every dollar today is being doubled. So make a $1 donation, make a 50-cent donation, make a 37-cent donation, and kind of, you know, challenge our callers to, you know, double that. Make a $3,500 donation. I want to also kind of just add a little bit more to what I was saying about Lucas Alvarez and the LA 6 Foundation, and this actually ties to the feast coming up here, or the celebration, I should say, September 24th, will be beatifying Bishop Fulton Sheen. And if you're just tuning in, we had Lucas Alvarez, father, on back on July 10th, I believe it was. It was July 6th. And Lucas's dad, Alex, was on talking about the LA 6 Foundation. Lucas died at a young age in a boating accident. And the connection to St. Louis is interesting. So the beatification, as I said, is in St. Louis in Missouri, of course. The Alvarez family belongs to the St. Louis Parish in Florida.

0: I actually got it on my wrist here. If you go to lucasalvarezla6.com, you'll see a flyer for this 9th annual car show. And it'll be November 14th, and it looks like a great event. And again, it's Lucas Alvarez, LA6, just the number 6. So Lucas, A-L-V-A-R-E-Z, LA6.com. And Sarah, we've been thanking folks who've been on our show in addition to Alex. And so I want to thank a couple more folks here. Dr. Theodore Madrid, what a great great conversation that was. He's Patrick's son, and he's really an expert on K-12 education. He recently joined the faculty of Notre Dame after earning his PhD at Hillsdale College. And Maria Bennis, perpetual pilgrim, director of the pilgrimage. She talked about actually creating this cross across our nation of 4 different pilgrimages landing in Indianapolis 2 summers ago. So thank you, Maria. Tom Engesser, colleague here at Relevant Radio, talking about devotion to St. Joseph. Thank you, Tom, for sharing with such sincerity and unafraidness your own journey towards purity and impurity. And you want to hit one or two there for us, Sarah?
1: Yeah, well, what I would say about, you mentioned young Thomas, and, we've had several people from Relevant Radio on, and you're thinking, okay, well, why? Why do you keep having these people that work here? But I think what it tells you about, the people that are coming here to work, they're drawn here by something, and they're also growing in that virtue. It's we're learning from Relevant Radio. We're being helped by it, too, when we work here, and we're able, like Matt was saying earlier, we're able to pray for you, and that builds our faith up. We can see the things that people are going through. And, what I've learned personally when I hear about the prayer intentions from those, whether it's the rosary, the chaplet, or the pledge drives, is, we're not alone. We're all struggling with many things, and it really kind of builds that faith bucket that you can lean on and lean towards. Like, we can all say together, Jesus, I trust in you, because there's hard things that we have to do in life. And so it's a privilege, to be able to work here, to be able to pray for you guys. And we're so grateful to each and every one of you that donate and listen to the program and support us, because we're supporting you. You're supporting us. It's circle of life right there.
0: The Trinity, baby. Thank you, Sarah. Beautiful stuff. And, you reminded me of Peggy, colleague of ours, met her husband just 2 days ago. I just wanted to hang out and talk to him because he's been coming in, taking your calls, 877-291-0123 or the app.
2: 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Yeah, Patrick Madrid is coming up in just a moment, but this is your opportunity to make a difference as we keep on marching towards tomorrow. 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I'm going to make this a strong hour for the Mark Swartzberg Show and for Relevant Radio to continue on reaching souls, preaching about Christ, about the Catholic faith, clearing up misconceptions. That's Patrick Madrid is so brilliant at that. Somebody has some misunderstanding about the Catholic Church, has something that they think they understand, but they don't quite, and the nuance that he can bring and the understanding, the explanations he gives.
0: You're so right, Josh. And, he brings that clarity, and he gets calls. Many of you listen. He gets calls that can be fairly confrontational, and he takes them with such poise and such grace, and then responds to the substance of what the person calling has to say, with charity in the way he responds, but not without failing to say what ought to be said. So, what a great thing, and what a great apostolate Patrick, one of the apostles among us, is doing here. And I want to thank a couple folks. We are doubling your dollars here today, so 100% match. But Anonymous in Warren, New Jersey, thank you for your large donation, $3,000. Thomas in Florence, Kentucky, $1,230.

0: $5. Daniel in Union City, California, $1,200. I'm going to read some more large ones, but they're the $2 ones are equally important. Anonymous, Stanton, California, you're up early. Thank you for $1,235. Thomas, Le Sueur, Minnesota, $1,200. Kyle in Clearwater, Minnesota, $1,200. Mary, Dubuque, Iowa, $2,880. Mary, Lakeland, Minnesota, $1,500. Anonymous, Bolingbrook, Illinois, $1,235. Chris, Nobleville, Illinois, Indiana, $1,200. I'm going to stop with
1: these
0: anonymous.
1: These kids are getting tired. You better take a break. Take a break.
0: But thank you for your generosity.
2: All right. Let's go again, kids. Let's go again. 877-291-0123 is the phone number that you can call and make your pledge and join the family here, as we've got so many people stepping up. You said a couple of Marys there, and it made me think back to your conversation you just had and about Our Lady. You know, you were talking about this upcoming Saturday, the Feast of Our Lady, Queen of Heaven, the coronation,
0: yes,
2: of Our Lady.
0: Yes.
2: And, you know, it's 1 week after the feast of the solemnity, I should say more properly, the solemnity of the Assumption. 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
0: 877-291-0123. 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
5: It's been difficult kind of navigating the judgment, but, you know, we are pretty convicted in our decision, and the Catholic faith just feels like home. So.
6: And welcome home, Lisa. I should have said that before.
5: Yeah,
6: welcome.
5: Thank you.
6: When did you come into the church?
5: Oh, yeah. So I still have to do OCIA in September, but since December of last year, we moved back to Mankato, Minnesota from Texas. And, we attended the local church here, and we just kind of fell in love, and it just felt like home. I tell my husband the Catholic faith feels like home. The Protestant church we were attending one in Texas kind of felt like a friend's home. But Catholic faith just feels like home, and we're really happy where we are. So
6: I'm glad. Well, keep on keeping on. Number one, please keep listening to Relevant Radio. I mean, whatever your daily dose is, good. Whatever your daily dose is, keep that going. Keep, you know, maybe up the dosage as needed. But another thing you can do is text the link to this program to your family and friends, especially those who are giving you a hard time. And you can say, this is a resource that we find very interesting. You might like it too. And you don't even have to say anything more about that, but chances are they'll start listening. And if they start listening, good things will happen. And it might make your life easier, because they're going to be hearing things that'll help convince them. And they might lay off the criticism of you because they'll understand what you're doing more.
5: Mm-hmm. Yeah, we do. We listen to Father Rocky at 7, Father Rocky and Maggie. We do the grocery every night. So they know we do that. We're like, we got to go home and listen to Father Rocky. So, yeah.
6: Keep it up.
5: Thank you so much for what you do and what Relevant Radio does.
6: Thank you, Lisa. God bless you and your husband.
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6: Hello and good morning, and welcome to the Patrick Madrid Show. We have 3 wonderful hours planned for you, and let us begin in prayer because today is the second to last day of Pledge Drive, and we pray at the beginning of each hour during Pledge Drive. Our particular intention is that we can meet our need of $3 million by the end of the day tomorrow. We'll talk more about that later in the program, but first let's pray in the name of the Father, and of the Son, and of the Holy Spirit. Amen. Remember, O most gracious Virgin Mary, that never was it known that anyone who fled to thy protection, implored thy help, or sought thine intercession was left unaided. Inspired by this confidence, I fly unto thee, O Virgin of Virgins, my Mother. To thee do I come, before thee I stand, sinful and sorrowful. O Mother of the Word Incarnate, despise not my petitions, but in thy mercy hear and answer me. Amen. In the name of the Father, and of the Son, and of the Holy Spirit. Amen. Well, we'll save the Pledge Drive stuff for the little breaks that we have here and there. Mary will join me to talk about that. In the meantime, though, just to reiterate that number, if you want to call and be on the air, it's 888-914-9149. 888-914-9149. We have some availability right now, as a matter of fact. So if you've been wondering, when can I call where I won't get a busy signal, this would be the perfect time. Emails go to patrick@relevantradio.com. Jim in Deerfield, Illinois, sent me a note within the last few hours, and he says, some humor for you and Cyrus related to your current catchphrase, which is, of course, keep going. He says, if I am on the road to perdition, should I keep going? And then he has 2 ha-ha laughing emojis with tears. Well, I'm going to say no, or don't keep going on that road. Look for the exit and take the exit. Take your first exit and get on that path that is narrow, Jesus says, and leads to eternal life. That's what and then I would keep going. And just keep going and going and going. Then next thing you know, you're in heaven.
9: Keep going.
6: Yeah. Cyrus, young man, are you a Pop-Tart?
10: I don't know.
6: Because you are heating up, Cyrus, Pop-Tart Cyrus.
10: What are you doing right now?
6: I'm just asking a question. Are you a Pop-Tart? Because you are heating up.
10: Thanks.
6: You got this, man.
10: Oh, thank you for that affirmation. Is that?
6: Yeah.
10: And that encouragement. And I feel like I'm going to tackle the day, Patrick.
6: You got this, Cyrus. You got this.
10: Thank you, Patrick.
6: You don't have to do a Pledge Drive show today. You get to do a Pledge Drive show today.
9: Keep going.
6: Yeah. That's what I say. 888-914-9149. A Christian in the Philippines who has written to me a number of times before. Thank you, Christian. He says, what are the blessings and challenges of being a Catholic apologist? Interesting question. Challenges, let's start there, can be to mistake doing apologetics for living out your Catholic faith. They're not the same thing. And I guess over the years, I've noticed from time to time, some people who really dig engaging in apologetics, but their personal life may be a shambles. At least to the extent that I know about it. Pride is always a danger. You see a lot of that on social media. I don't really go much beyond Twitter or X, on social media, but I see a lot of it there. A lot of people who are posturing and preening and presenting themselves as experts when sometimes you could tell that, you know, their own personal lives don't really demonstrate that they're an authority on some of the things that they talk about. So that's always a danger. And I'm not simply pointing fingers. I'm just saying that it's a danger that any one of us can fall into. But I see it. To confuse apologetics with sharing the faith is another danger because, you know, not everything needs to be about apologetics. Not every problem, or to put it a different way, if the only tool you have is a hammer, you'll tend to approach every problem as if it were a nail and hammer things down when they don't need to be hammered down. Sometimes it's a useful tool, but not always. And it's not even the most important tool. That's another thing to remember. This is another danger for people who become adept in apologetics, is to think that apologetics is the main thing or the most important thing when it's really not. I would say apologetics is the least important tool, but it is an important tool. Like, think about it this way. Let's say in the back of your vehicle, in the trunk typically, you have a tire iron and a jack. It's a very important couple of tools if you get a flat tire. But how often do you get a flat tire? Not very often. Hopefully never, if you can avoid it. So they are very important tools, the tire iron and the jack, but you don't need to use them very often, but you're glad they're there when you do need to use them. Not a perfect analogy, but I think it's helpful. Insofar as in this life, you will indeed run into objections and arguments and obstacles, etc. So you have to have those tools at the ready to be able to deal with those things. But that is not the main thing.
10: You ever try to do a job with the wrong tools?
6: Oh, yeah.
10: It's very frustrating.
6: Yeah. Yeah, I am not handy. My dad was like extremely handy. You look up the word handy in the dictionary, you'd see his picture there. He could tear down a car engine, no problem. Tear it down, clean it all up, put it all back together again by himself, no problem. He can do plumbing, rewiring. He just, like, that's just in his DNA. He loves it. And I have his DNA and my DNA, but I didn't get that part of it. So I don't get into that. I wish I had that skill, but because of that, Cyrus, to answer your question, there have been times when I've got to do this, you know, and then I wind up with the wrong tool. Or have you ever done this? This happens to me before. Let's say I'm going to set up a bunk bed or something that involves some elaborate assembly, and I get it almost all the way done. I find out that I can't finish it because one of the early things that I was supposed to do, I put it in backward. But in order to, you know, complete it, I got to take everything apart all over again, turn that one piece around the right way so that the holes are where they should be and all that. Oh, it's maddening. You probably have never gone through that, but I have.
10: Oh, yeah, definitely have never done that exact thing.
6: Very frustrating.
10: With a bunk bed, yeah.
6: And you know, bunk beds have like 7,000 or 8,000 pieces. And after you've gotten through most of them, suddenly now you've got to go back and read. I've used the wrong. I didn't have the right tool. Used the wrong tool. Put the piece in the wrong way.
10: You look at it for a minute. It's like, can I still make this work?
6: Yeah,
10: I do not.
6: Will duct tape fix this?
10: And I stripped all of. I stripped some of the the bolts, putting them in. And so how am I supposed to take this thing apart so I can put it back
6: when
10: together?
6: When you can't get the bolt back out again.
10: And it's not my fault. Did you see the instructions? It's not written in English.
6: Right. It's all like signs or pictures, drawings.
10: It's like a bad Lego set.
6: Yeah. No, I've been there before too. I learned something early on, and it has served me well, I must say, over the years, not being handy. If it's not supposed to move, but it does, use duct tape. If it's supposed to move and it doesn't, use WD-40. Usually those two combinations can get me out of a couple jams here and there, I have found.
10: The most important tools in the toolbox.
6: If it doesn't move but should, use WD-40. If it moves but shouldn't, use duct tape. Boom, done. All right. Well, I'm looking at the clock, and I see that we should take a little break here. Let's go to a Father Rocky message. Mary will join me in a moment. We'll talk a little bit about pledge drive. Then we'll come to your phone calls. That number again, 888-914-9149. Call that number and we'll talk.
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0: Let's go. 888-914-9149. First step will be Michael in Chicago. Hi, Michael. Welcome.
1: Hi, thanks. I had recently read a conservative commentator, and she made a comment about Catholicism, saying in from her perspective, it was negative, saying we revered the poor, which I was very proud of, that was her impression. But then she also said we're adamantly opposed to income inequality. And I thought that during this pledge week, I'm curious about your thoughts about what's the proper disposition for a Catholic regarding wealth. So on the one hand, you know, there's the rich young man who Jesus asked him to sell his possessions and follow him. But then another point would be that doesn't it make sense for us to be prudent with financial planning to accumulate wealth so that at some point we can give to some of these important Catholic influences in our life, Relevant Radio, EWTN, St. John Cantius in Chicago, things that don't have a great deal of money, but they've been helpful in terms of saving souls.
0: Yeah, I would propose that there's a balance, a necessary balance, because if everybody were poor, then there wouldn't be that available money to help organizations and people. Poor people can't help poor people. People who have the means, the wealth, are in a position to do that. Not that they necessarily do, but at least they're in a position to do that. So let's start with the Bible. It says that the love of money, St. Paul says this in 1 Timothy chapter 6, the love of money is the root of all kinds of evil. And so rather than money itself or wealth itself per se, it's avarice. It's the desire to acquire wealth for its own sake and not making good use of it for the sake of others. But having wealth in itself is not a problem. So back to whoever that person is who said whatever it was she said, the Catholic Church is not opposed to income inequality. That's a kind of a modern term, a talking points, political talking points kind of term. The Catholic Church recognizes that you will always have poor people. Jesus said so. The poor you will always have. So we always have to have a, as some people like to put it, a preferential option for the poor. That's true. But at the same time, Jesus came to save rich people too. And he doesn't say that people who have wealth are somehow doing something wrong. He does say that it's more dangerous for them because there will always be that allure of making your wealth your God. And if you do that, of course, then you're on the high road to hell. There are different roads to get to hell. That's one of them. So I would say income inequality is not the right way of discussing it, is generosity. And the idea of seeking the common good includes people who have wealth making good use of it to help other people. So not having heard exactly what it was that she said, I think those would be my thoughts off the cuff. And certainly with an emphasis on using one's wealth in a way that helps others is paramount.
1: Thank you.
0: Yeah. Do you have any thoughts on that?
1: No, I think that's exactly, because I think that the mistake is to be so detached from wealth that you're not accumulating it and you can't do some good with your life, especially if you're working in and if these things are happening. So being prudent with it and then utilizing it for the purposes that you see. As you said, wealth in and of itself isn't evil. It's your relationship to it.
0: Yes, that's a good way to put it. And we all in this life, we all have to be prudent. Jesus says to be wise as serpents and harmless as doves. So there is a prudence necessary to make sure that you have the necessities of life, have food and shelter, etc. There's absolutely, from a moral standpoint, nothing wrong whatsoever in putting aside money or building some kind of nest egg, whether it's money or property or something, so that you've got something when you're older. Those are just prudential decisions that if people have the means to do that, then they should do that. But not everybody has the means to do that. So that's where solidarity comes in, that we have, regardless of your socioeconomic status, you still live in solidarity or should live in solidarity with all people at all levels and help as necessary.
1: Great. Thanks so much.
0: You got it, Michael. Thank you. 888-914-9149. We'll go now to Anthony in New York. Hello, Anthony. Welcome.
2: Hi, Pat. How you doing?
0: I'm well, thank you.
2: Good. Okay, I just got back from back surgery. Remember we talked about it?
0: Refresh my memory. It does sound vaguely familiar. Tell me what happened.
2: Yes. It went out super well. Okay, I didn't get the old tradition fusion or laminectomy or microscopectomy. I didn't get nothing.
0: Oh, you called me last week, I think, didn't you? Or early this week? Okay, I do remember.
2: Right. I just want to tell our brothers and sisters out there, if you ever go for back surgery, go endoscopic. There's no rods, there's no pins, there's nothing in there. Most of back problems are chronic pain. It's from a herniation, believe it or not, by sitting down all day long. That will create it.
0: It's compression then, right? Is that what causes it?
2: Yes, you're crushing your disc.
0: Yeah. I hate that.
2: Yeah. So once in a while,
0: Cyrus hates that.
2: Yeah.
0: So are you feeling better now? Are you up and around now?
2: Oh, I feel fantastic. I feel like a new man. My chest pain went away. My eyes are more open. It was a blessing. You know, it really was. It was meant to be, and I'm so happy with the results.
0: I'm happy for you.
2: Friends of mine got old tradition surgery, laminectomy. They're in deep trouble. They have to go see the doctor for an injection once a month. That's not normal.
0: Ouch.
2: Yes. And when I
0: see me and injections are not friends. We don't get along too well. Me and injections.
2: And well, you know, the thing is that you have to, especially a laminectomy, they shave your spine and it makes it weaker. And then eventually you need a fusion. Now, a fusion, what I found now, you ain't going to believe this, it's called carver bone graft. How they get the fused together inside your body, they go to a dead person.
0: I'm not sure that the average person listening right now with a cup of coffee is wanting to know those details. So let's omit those, Anthony, but the fact is you're feeling better, right?
2: This is all educational stuff. This is something that you could be aware of.
0: Yeah, I know, but not everybody wants those details, honestly.
2: Yeah. But it came out very well. It came out really, really good. It's called endoscopic laser surgery.
0: I like it.
3: Did humans do it, or was it robots?
2: No, it was a man doing it. They disagree with that robot stuff. Elon Musk wants to have that. I believe he wanted to talk to my doctor about this.
0: Yeah.
2: And my doctor says, no way.
0: No way that he'll use a robot, or no way that he'll talk to Elon Musk?
2: No way. It's impossible. Because to get the herniation out of you, you can't do it by a robot. You have to do it by eye.
0: Interesting.
2: You can't do it.
0: Interesting.
2: It's impossible. I can't see it happening.
0: Well, another success story.
2: Yes.
0: I'm happy for you, Anthony.
2: God help me, too. I said the rosary about maybe 20 times before, 20 times after.
0: That is great. Well, victory. I'm happy for you.
2: Yes. Okay, Pat, I just want to tell you how it worked out. And just wanted to help people because I know people don't know about this. And just want to help them out.
0: You know what's going to happen. Suddenly now we're going to be getting emails. What was that procedure that Anthony was talking about? So say it one more time so we don't have to answer 100 emails.
2: Very simple. It's called endoscopic laser lumbar surgery.
0: Endoscopic. Say that five times fast, Cyrus.
3: I can't say it once.
0: Yeah.
2: That's best surgery you can have for your spine. It's the best one. There's no hardware in your spine. There's no shaving of the bone. There's nothing. He goes in there with a number two pencil, the size of a number two, and he gets the herniation out.
0: Look at that.
2: Yep.
0: Wow, Anthony. Medical miracles. I love it. Thank you for that.
3: I asked that question about the robots because I saw something. Is it in France? I don't remember exactly where it is. Yeah. It's not the United States, but they're using a robot called Alita. And it draws blood completely on its own. So it's totally a robot. It uses AI and ultrasound. It finds the vein and inserts the needle.
0: Yeah.
3: Takes the blood, removes the needle, puts on a Band-Aid. No human hands are required.
0: I have no problem with that, personally.
3: Yeah, and 98% of the patients that had it done said that they would do it again.
0: Have you ever had a phlebotomist, that's what they call them, not be able to find the vein and have to dig around with the needle?
3: Yes, it's terrible. And then you get these bruises on your arm. Mm-hmm. It's awful. Yeah. I have had it, and it's happened to other people I've known, and it looks like that's not something that's going to happen with these robots. But that's a lot of jobs. Like there's a lot of people where it's their job to take blood, and so there's an example of technology coming in and and doing a better job than the humans are.
0: Then you just go get retrained as a robot mechanic. Then you have a job to work on the robots when they, you know, malfunction or something like that. But then if they make them well enough, then they'll never malfunction. So then you can't have that job.
3: And they'll,
0: or they'll have robot mechanics.
3: That's what's going to happen. They're going to have robot mechanics.
0: I think radio is the place to be. I really do. I feel like this is a safe haven. Sure, they can clone my voice, but can they clone me? I don't think so. And you, Cyrus, no way, man. No way.
3: No way.
0: We're here to stay. We're not robots. We're real. We're humans.
3: Yes, that is true.
0: Technically.

0: There you go. You got a commitment from Patrick. He's not going anywhere on his own accord. But if we don't have funding, then that's kind of out of our control. So let's keep gifts coming in. We had a great day yesterday. Off to a slow start so far this hour. Now, they did great the hour before us, but this hour is a little bit more on the slow side. We are in need of 100 people who can join us during this hour. And so far, only 17 have stepped up and we're halfway through. So what's that leave us? About 83 people that still need to call and make a gift now at relevantradio.com. 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That's 877-291-0123. And if you can be like Karen in Adkins, Texas, making a special gift of $1,200, yes, that helps in a really big way.
1: Yes, it does. Thank you so much for that, Karen. Yes. Really.
0: Thank you.
1: We appreciate pledges of any amount. Honestly, like Anonymous in Minneapolis just came in with a $6 pledge, for which we're deeply grateful. Thank you. Cecilia, looks like, in San Bernardino, $5. Sean in Queen Creek, Arizona, $60. Zosima in Indian Wells, California, $365. So it's all over the map, but that's good because that means more and more of you people are coming in and saying, yes, we love Relevant Radio. 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We know that Patrick Madrid is not a robot. We know he's a real person. Elon Musk's never going to change that. Sorry, Elon. And we want to support real humans doing real human work on the radio. Isn't that right, Mary?
0: That's exactly right. And it only happens, though, with your support. Good news is during this hour, we've got 32 minutes left. Your gift will be doubled. So people in like Mark in Elk Grove Village, Illinois, your $1,000 became two. So did Tom in San Clemente, California. Your $1,000 became $2,000. 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
12: Stop the hammering.
13: Keep going.
12: Stop the hammering out there. Who's got a hammer? Where is it?
13: Keep going.
12: Where's the hammer?
13: Keep going.
12: Is it on the... Go up on the other floor. Somebody go up there and stop the hammering.
13: You must keep going.
12: Stop the hammering.
13: Keep going.
1: I'm going to go with keep going on this one.
14: Keep going.
1: Yeah. All right, let's keep going. 888-914-9149. That's the number to call to be on the air. It's a regular program, and you can be on the air with your comment or question. This is a note from, who's this from? This is from Matt, down Florida way. He says, I went down a rabbit hole yesterday regarding the sacraments and validity and licitness. For those who don't know, licitness or laicity is another way to put it, means lawfulness. In this context, having to do with the sacraments. So he went down those rabbit holes. He says, I'm hoping you can clarify. It's my understanding that any validly ordained priest, regardless of the licitness, can perform any of the seven sacraments. We'll stop there. That's not exactly the case. Priests cannot celebrate the sacrament of holy orders. They can't ordain deacons or priests, nor can they consecrate bishops. They are able to celebrate the other sacraments. Let's continue. He says, I then read that most of the sacraments are valid, if not illicit, by priests of the SSPX, but there are two that are both valid and illicit should they perform them, namely confirmation, confession. How is that validly ordained priests are unable to perform these two sacraments, even if the form and the matter are there? This is a good question. It's a really good question. It's a canonical question to some extent, because in the case of confession, let's just say that sacrament, a priest in extremis under, you know, like say life and death circumstances can indeed validly and licitly give the sacrament of confession to somebody who's in danger of death. That's always going to be true. But for the laicity or licitness of it under ordinary circumstances, it requires a delegation of authority and permission by the local ordinary, the local bishop. So let's say you're a priest and you're visiting a different area of the country for a wedding or something like that. And, you know, an hour before the wedding, one of your family members comes up to you and says, can I go to confession? Well, unless you have received faculties from the bishop of the diocese that you're now present in for that wedding, you can't licitly or even validly for that matter celebrate that sacrament. You'd have to say, I'm sorry, I don't have faculties in this diocese to hear confessions. That actually happened to me one time. It was very unpleasant. And what made it unpleasant was because the priest, for some strange reason, didn't remember this until I had already given my confession. So I had already gone through all of the ugliness. You know, this is a long, long time ago, but I remember it well. And I was all done waiting for him to, you know, continue. Then he says, I'm really sorry, but I can't give you out absolution because I don't have valid faculties in this diocese. He was a visiting priest. So that's the thing about that. In an extreme situation, as they say, the salvation of souls is the highest law. And so a priest can and should indeed hear somebody's confession, even though he doesn't have the faculties, because, and this is because it's an emergency, but under ordinary circumstances, no. So with regard to the SSPX, it's a big old tangled mess. And they and their apologists, they have all their, you know, hooping and hollering about what they think their status is and all that. And it seems very much at odds with what the church seems to think their status is. So my advice would be, I don't know if your email suggests that you yourself are in proximity to SSPX chapels, but I would stay away from all that. And I wouldn't ever venture into an SSPX chapel for any sacrament whatsoever, because it indeed can and very well could indeed be an invalid sacrament in the case of something like confession. Marriage is another issue as well, because the canonical form requires certain things, including being married in the presence of a Catholic bishop, priest, or deacon, and not a Catholic bishop, priest, or deacon who is in some way at odds with the church. That's part of this big tangled mess, is that the definitive status of the average SSPX adherent, I don't know if it's as clear as it should be one way or the other. So those are my thoughts on that. Thank you for that email. And seek out a good Catholic church in your area for those kind of things, for the sacraments. 888-914-9149. This is a note from Van, just came in. When you were talking about tools, it reminded me of my car's jack. Tuesday, my wife woke me because my son had called. He had a flat tire, but didn't have a jack. While I was getting dressed, she remembered that she took our jack out of the trunk to make more room, and she wasn't sure where she put it. Yay! Our neighbor is a mechanic and loaned me a professional jack to take over to my son. I thankfully have never had to use the jack with his car and have not realized that it was not in the trunk. Well, Van, what can I say? I feel your pain.
14: That's providence. If your neighbor has a professional jack, like you lucked out, Van.
1: See, you're right about that. And the kind of providence I would have would be that when I needed that jack, I would have, somebody would have taken it out of the trunk, or I would have loaned it or something like that, and it wouldn't be there when I really need it. It seems like I go through those things more often than not. I'm glad you got it all worked out. I hope your son... Did I ever tell you this story, Cyrus? I don't know if I ever did. This is a long time ago, 40 plus years ago. I'm tootling down the boulevard, and I happen to see off to the right side, there was an elderly lady whose car clearly was having trouble because she was stopped kind of off the road a little bit. And the hood of the car was open, and she was standing there. And this is long before cell phones or any of that stuff, and it's not in a place where she could have called anybody anyway. So I, being the kind citizen that I am, I pull my car over, and I approach her, you know, make so she knows that I'm a friendly and I'm a good guy and all that. And I walk over to her, and I say, you know, engine trouble? She says, yeah. And I said, well, if you like, I could take a look. She said, oh, please, would you? Because I don't know what's going on. The car won't start. So I went over there and I jiggled a hose and I wiggled a wire. And that's like the sum total of my knowledge of cars. But I made it look pretty good. I made it look like I was really searching for some kind of a problem. I had no idea what I was doing. Try it now. See if that works now. Didn't work. So
14: I looked at your engine. Try it now.
1: Yeah, try it now. Still didn't work, believe it or not. So I said, well, what would you like to do? Would you like a ride? And I think she was a bit wary, and understandably so. Like, she's not going to get into the car with some strange guy, even though I was, you know, well-groomed, etc.
14: This guy clearly doesn't know the first thing about engines, and now he wants to take me somewhere.
1: Yeah, he's offering a ride.
14: My warning
1: somewhere.
14: Bells would be going. Yeah. My warning bells would be going off.
1: And that's what happened. She said, oh, thank you very much, but no. But could you call my son? Because he lives in town, the town where I was heading, you know, maybe 5 miles further down the road. She says, if you can call him, then he'll come get me and we'll get it all taken care of. And even as I'm telling you this, I'm deeply embarrassed. I truly am. So I took down the number of her son and his name, got in my car, feeling really good about myself. Like, I was the good Samaritan. I stopped. I did what I could, which is basically nothing. I couldn't do anything because I didn't have the knowledge of cars. But I got in my car, and about 9 o'clock that night, I remembered that she had given me the name and phone number of her son, whom I had promised to call so he could come fetch her. And I had forgotten about it for those, you know, 6, 7 hours, 8 hours. And to this day, I still kick myself because I forgot to help her out. I had good intentions and I was planning to do it. And then I got busy and I got distracted and then I failed to do it. And I've often wondered, how long did that poor lady have to wait there? And she probably had other people stop. Oh, well, no, some nice young man, he's calling my son for me.
14: Don't worry about it.
1: Yeah, he'll be here anytime now. Oh my gosh. There will be some purgatory time for me because of that, I'm sure. But it did teach me a lesson, and that is, if you know you've got to do something, get it done, lest you forget, which I have a tendency to do. So, lesson learned. And if I ever see you stranded on the side of the road, just be glad you have a cell phone. You don't have to rely on me.
14: She'll just be like, keep driving.
1: You know, keep going.
14: Keep going.
1: She'll just be pointing.
14: Keep going.
1: Keep going. And so we shall. Let's listen to a miracle moment, and we'll be right back.
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16: That guy. I love that guy. So back in February, I heard him, and I thought it was really funny. Right after that, I got diagnosed with prostate cancer. And I started going through the whole process of the testing and the ridiculous procedures. And that guy's voice kept coming into my head, keep going, keep going. And in a weird way, that was one of the things that got me through the whole process.
1: Oh, really? That's cool.
16: 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So that, I'm giving you a testimony. But the real thing that got me through was a little prayer called Jesus, I Trust in You. And I use that all the time.
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0: You know, if you're wondering, you know, do we really change hearts and touch souls here at Relevant Radio? Yeah. Yeah, we really do. You know, there was Carol in New Jersey called in and said that her 96-year-old mother converted to Catholicism this year and now attends Mass because of Relevant Radio. So 96 years old, we reach them at all ages here at Relevant Radio. 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We're getting down to a nerve-wracking one here, Patrick. 15 minutes left and we need 60 people.
1: Yeah, talk about nerve-wracking. I know, I see that. And we're at 52% of our total need, Mary, as you know, the total need of $3 million by the end of the day tomorrow. So when you slice and dice that, that means 48% of it needs to happen today and tomorrow. So it's important for people to act now, lest we be in a situation tomorrow where we just have this gigantic amount to bring in, because that's where it gets really nerve-wracking for sure. But we can do it. And if you say, yes, I want to help Relevant Radio right now, I appreciate what you do for me. Don't be like Patrick Madrid was when I said I would help that lady and I had the best intentions and I took the number for her son. I was going to call him, let him know that his mom was stranded on the side of the road, and I forgot. And it didn't happen. Who knows how long that lady had to wait there. So don't be like me with your good intentions to help Relevant Radio. 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
1: Yep.
18: You are on fire today. You woke up on the right side of the bed. Everything is going your way. You are glowing.
19: Because you're listening to the Patrick Madrid Show.
1: Wow. I love all the affirmations, Cyrus. Affirmation in the morning is a good thing. Are you a Pop-Tart? Because you are heating up.
14: Anyway.
1: I'm still thinking about that poor... I hope she's still not standing there on the side of the road.
14: I know.
1: 40-some odd years later. That was...
14: Ugh. Oh, that hurts.
1: Now, you were telling me about a situation that you and Melanie were in that was similar to that.
14: Yeah, privately.
1: Remember that?
14: Great. Okay, so Melanie and I were in the middle of nowhere, and there was an Indian family. Their English was very broken, but very, very nice family, a husband, wife, two kids in the back seat, and they were going to a particular city. I don't remember the specifics, but the point is they needed to go... left.
1: Okay.
14: But
1: so they were lost because they weren't from that area.
14: That's right. And we had just stopped for gas or whatever. No one else is around anywhere. And this guy's just, he's like, so we're trying to get here, you know, but I'm not sure if I'm supposed to go west or east. And we're like, oh, you want to go west. You definitely, yep. But he's like, are you sure? Because this looks east. I'm like, I don't know why it looks like that on the map, but I'm telling you. You want to go west. And my wife's like, yeah, you definitely want to go west. He's like, are you sure? And they hemmed and hawed. Like, he was pretty sure he needed to go east.
1: But what did he know? He wasn't even from there. And you're from there, you know.
14: And so he trusted us. And we send them on their way, and we're feeling really good about ourselves. And we're about a half an hour out. And at the same time, we looked at each other, and we're like, oh, no. We totally pointed them in the wrong direction.
1: Yeah.
14: And it was... I felt terrible. Like it was like, do we turn around and like try to catch up? They were going the opposite direction because of us. They should have been going in the same direction as us.
1: Yeah.
14: So we never would have been able to catch up with
1: them. But you were local, so you should have done exactly.
14: No, we weren't. We were in the middle of nowhere. We were trapped. It was some kind of cross country thing that we were doing.
1: Okay, gotcha.
14: And so
1: I'm trying to help you here.
14: But there's no help. All we could do is just, you know, tell God I'm so sorry, because we couldn't tell this family. So I have no, they're probably still traveling in the wrong direction. I felt so bad.
1: They might be listening right now.
14: And if they are, I'm truly, truly sorry. Like, we felt evil.
1: Yeah.
14: You must have felt the same way, leaving that poor woman stranded on the side of the road.
1: So embarrassed, so ridiculously embarrassed. It was...
14: the purest intentions. I mean, genuinely trying to be good people, and we made a terrible, terrible mistake.
1: Yeah.
14: And there was no one to say sorry to.
1: Because they're
14: gone.
1: Who knows what happened to those poor people?
14: I know.
1: Thanks a lot, Cyrus. Yeah. Well, yours is bad as, wasn't as bad as mine, but...
14: I don't know.
1: I'll tell you one other story. This is a true story. Nancy and I were in Paris, and we were down in... you know, in the metro area below the ground, below the street. And there was this like kiosk with the sign of that part of the city and all that. And there were two elderly Japanese people standing there looking at it, clearly puzzled. They couldn't really figure it out. And I could just tell they were Japanese and elderly. So I walk over, it's a man and his wife, and I say in Japanese, you know, very, very, because I had memorized long ago some phrases, konnichiwa, nihonjin desu ka? Hello, are you Japanese? And they lit up like Christmas trees. They were like, wow, this is amazing. Like our guardian angel shows up. So they start jabbering to me in Japanese, and I don't speak Japanese. So I said, sumimasen, wakarimasen, I'm sorry, I don't understand. And then they stopped talking. They looked at me like, What are you saying? And I said, sumimasen, wakarimasen. I don't understand. Nihongo ga wakarimasen. I don't understand Japanese. I'm saying all of it in Japanese because I'm like a parrot. because I have memorized these phrases. And so in Japanese, I'm telling them, I'm sorry, I don't speak Japanese.
14: But you're speaking Japanese.
1: Speaking Japanese. It was the weirdest, stupidest thing. Nancy's looking at me like, what is wrong with you?
14: Why'd you open your mouth?
1: Yes, exactly. So these two people, they just sort of like, ugh. And then they turned away and walked away. I never felt.

0: people probably still telling that story. They have this one dude in Paris. He shows up and he's like, "We thought he spoke Japanese, but he didn't."
1: He spoke perfect Japanese, but he refused to talk to us.
0: Yeah,
1: and he refused to help us.
0: Oh man. 888-914-914. And see if we can go to Jessica quickly in Chicago. Hi, Jessica.
2: Hi. Speaking of good intentions, this is kind of what my call is about. Okay. I called a couple months back and there was a topic about the cell phone, and I called saying, you know, how great it had been for my kids because, you know, there was screen time on it. There was parental locks on it. And I had caught my daughter doing some bad stuff on it before. Uh-huh. And then I thought I had figured it out. So I called to share the good news. Well, it turns out these things are just, kids should never, ever have them. They found a way to go around the parental locks. And she was just telling me all these things, how great it was that her phone was locked and how happy she was that I had locked it, even though it seemed like a punishment. Mm-hmm. But she was only telling me that because she was actually doing something worse on the phone. Mm-hmm. So it's just, and then now it's like I have that remorse that I might have, you know, misled some of your listeners into thinking that it's okay to give them a smartphone. But do not. There's just no way. Like, there was this music app, Spotify, that how a music app has pornography, I don't know, but they find ways around them.
0: Really?
2: Never give the kids smartphones.
0: Well, yet. Jessica, that says a lot about you, that even though you were on the other side of that discussion when we talked last time, that you have the courage of conviction to call now and admit that you were wrong. That's a really noble thing that you did, Jessica. You know what? I'd love to talk to you more. I don't know if you want to stand by or not, but if you do, I'll come back to you after this quick timeout.
3: All right. We still need 48 people, Patrick.
0: Yeah,
3: 48 people in the next 6 minutes if we're going to make our goal for this hour. 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That's 877-291-0123.
0: Yeah, we're down to 5 minutes, actually 4.5 minutes now. And these numbers are not like, this is what we like to have. This is what we need to have in order to stay on track, because the pledge drive ends tomorrow and our need of $3 million has to be, one way or another, we have to have it by the end of the day tomorrow, because you rely on Relevant Radio and you can turn on Relevant Radio any time of the day or night and hear exactly where your pledge drive money is going to. It goes to keeping us on the air. So it's urgent. It's not a crisis, but it could become a crisis if people don't act right now. So please, if you haven't made your pledge yet, please call us, 877-291-0123. We need to pump up those numbers for this hour, and we only have now, Mary, 4 minutes left.
3: 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And think about it. 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That's 877-291-0123. It will be doubled. Be like Marisol. Thank you so much in San Fernando, California. Special gift of $1,000. That was doubled to $2,000. Want to say thank you to Thomas in Lyle, Illinois for a gift of $600. And Annie in Oaklawn, Illinois also making a $600 gift and joining the St. Joseph Society. 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
1: And you are right, Patrick. We are now down to $12,000. 8 minutes left. 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We are still in need of about $12,000. 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That's 877-291-0123. Keep those gifts coming. We do need you, and we need you now.
0: Yeah, 6.5 minutes left on the clock till this hour is over, but it's exciting. People are responding. The enthusiasm is growing. And we're close. We're not all the way there yet, but we're real close to that $115,000 gift. I think we're about $10,000 away, Mary. Does that sound about right?
1: A little bit less.
2: Yeah.
1: We had a gift that came in from Kenneth in, oh my goodness, I'm even from Minnesota. I never heard of this city. Montemedia?
0: Yeah,
1: sorry, Kenneth. I butchered your city. I know I did, but thank you for your $1,000. Yes. And
0: Minnesota.
1: Jose in Salinas, California, $1,000. Yes.
0: That's great.
1: That helps in a big way.
0: That's
1: Anonymous
0: great.
1: In Frankfort, Illinois, $1,000.
0: Andrew, Myersville, Maryland, $150. Thank you. Thank you, Ernesto, Salt Lake City, $15. Thank you, Christina in Lafayette, Indiana, for your $45 gift. 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Thank you. Thank you, Mary in Ossian, Indiana, $50. Thank you, Charles in Pleasant Prairie, Wisconsin, for your $50. $50 gift, rather. Claudia in Bonita, California, thanks for your $50 gift. We really, really appreciate it. And we're getting real close, too.
1: We are down to $6,000 is what we need. So close. In the final 5 minutes, that's a little, it's about like $1,000 a minute is what we need here in the final 5 minutes if we're going to make this match. 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Thank you, Katrina in Las Lunas, New Mexico, $20. 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I appreciate your generosity. $100. And Gina in San Jose made a special gift of $75.
0: Yeah, it's really beautiful and exciting and encouraging to see how many of you are saying, yes, we love Relevant Radio, and we're going to pledge to make Relevant Radio strong and stay on the air 24/7. 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Many people are searching for the Lord. They don't even know it necessarily. People at the end of their ropes, people who are in despair, people who don't know where to turn, people who are really sad and embarrassed about bad decisions that they made in their life, and they're sorrowful and they want to come back, and they can come back, and they find their way back by listening to Relevant Radio. That's how God works. So when you make your pledge right now, we have 4 minutes left to make that $115,000. I think we're real close, but when you
1: just
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1: 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That's 877-291-0123. Some big thank yous here. Second gift, Joyce in Concord, California, $1,700. Thank you.
0: Yeah, it's exciting. Let's see, a few more people to thank as we can squeeze them in.

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4: The angel of the Lord declared unto Mary,
5: and she conceived of the Holy Spirit.
4: Hail Mary, full of grace, the Lord is with thee. Blessed art thou amongst women, and blessed is the fruit of thy womb, Jesus.
5: Holy Mary, Mother of God, pray for us sinners now and at the hour of our death. Amen.
4: Behold, the handmaid of the Lord.
5: Be it done unto me according to thy word.
4: Hail Mary, full of grace, the Lord is with thee. Blessed art thou amongst women, and blessed is the fruit of thy womb, Jesus.
5: Holy Mary, Mother of God, pray for us sinners, now and at the hour of our death. Amen.
4: And the Word was made flesh
5: and dwelt among us.
4: Hail Mary, full of grace, the Lord is with thee. Blessed art thou amongst women, and blessed is the fruit of thy womb, Jesus.
5: Holy Mary, Mother of God, pray for us sinners now and at the hour of our death. Amen.
4: Pray for us, O Holy Mother of God, that we may be made worthy of the promises of Christ.
5: And let us pray. Pour forth, we beseech you, O Lord, your grace into our hearts, that we to whom the incarnation of Christ your Son was made known by the message of an angel, may by his passion and cross be brought to the glory of his resurrection through the same Christ our Lord. Amen.
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0: In the name of the Father, and of the Son, and of the Holy Spirit.
1: Amen.
0: The Lord be with you.
1: And with your spirit.
0: Good morning, everyone. My name is Father Scott Thielander, and today's Mass is a memorial Mass for St. Bernard. Brothers and sisters, let us acknowledge our sins and so prepare ourselves to celebrate the sacred mysteries. I confess to Almighty God
1: and to you, my brothers and sisters, that I have greatly sinned in my thoughts and in my words, in what I have done and what I have failed to do, through my most grievous fault. Therefore I ask, Blessed Mary, ever Virgin, all the angels and saints, and you, my brothers and sisters, to pray for me to the Lord our God.
0: May Almighty God have mercy on us, forgive us our sins, and bring us to everlasting life.
1: Amen.

0: Let us pray. O God, who made of the Abbot St. Bernard a man consumed with zeal for your house and a light shining and burning in your church, grant, through his intercession, that we may be on fire with the same spirit and walk always as children of light. Through our Lord Jesus Christ, your Son, who lives and reigns with you in the unity of the Holy Spirit, God forever and ever.
1: Amen. Amen.

0: A reading from the book of the prophet Ezekiel. Thus says the Lord, I will prove the holiness of my great name profaned among the nations, in whose midst you have profaned it. Thus the nations shall know that I am the Lord, says the Lord God, when in their sight I prove my holiness through you. For I will take you away from among the nations, gather you from all the foreign lands, and bring you back to your own land. I will sprinkle clean water upon you to cleanse you from all your impurities, and from all your idols I will cleanse you. I will give you a new heart and place a new spirit within you, taking from your bodies your stony hearts and giving you natural hearts. I will put my spirit within you and make you live by my statutes, careful to observe my decrees. You shall live in the land I gave your ancestors. You shall be my people, and I will be your God. The word of the Lord.
1: Thanks be to God.
0: I will pour clean water on you and wash away your sins.
1: I will pour clean water on you and wash away your sins.
0: A clean heart create for me, O God, and a steadfast spirit renew within me. Cast me not out from your presence, and your Holy Spirit take not from me.
1: I will pour clean water on you and wash away all your sins.
0: Give me back the joy of your salvation, and a willing spirit sustain in me. I will teach transgressors your ways, and sinners shall return to you.
1: I will pour clean water on you and wash away all your sins.
0: For you are not pleased with sacrifices. 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O God, you will not spurn.
1: I will pour clean water on you and wash away all your sins.

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1: And with your spirit.
0: A reading from the Holy Gospel according to Matthew.
1: Glory to you, Lord.
0: Jesus again, in reply, spoke to the chief priests and the elders of the people in parables, saying, "The kingdom of heaven may be likened to a king who gave a wedding feast for his son. He dispatched his servants to summon the invited guests to the feast, but they refused to come. A second time he sent other servants, saying, 'Tell those invited, behold, I have prepared my banquet. My calves and fattened cattle are killed, and everything is ready. Come to the feast.' Some ignored the invitation and went away, one to his farm, another to his business. The rest laid hold of his servants, mistreated them, and killed them. The king was enraged and sent his troops, destroyed those murderers, and burned their city. Then the king said to his servants, 'The feast is ready, but those who were invited were not worthy to come. Go out therefore into the main roads and invite to the feast whomever you find.' The servants went out into the streets and gathered all they found, bad and good alike, and the hall was filled with guests. But when the king came in to meet the guests, he saw a man there not dressed in a wedding garment. He said to him, 'My friend, how is it that you came in here without a wedding garment?' But he was reduced to silence. Then the king said to his attendants, 'Bind his hands and feet and cast him into the darkness outside, where there will be wailing and grinding of teeth. Many are invited, but few are chosen.'" The Gospel of the Lord.
1: Praise to you, Lord Jesus Christ.
0: In the name of the Father, and of the Son, and of the Holy Spirit.
1: Amen. Amen.
0: Well, today the church commemorates the 12th century monk, St. Bernard of Clairvaux. He's born into a family of the nobility who live in a castle on a large estate. From the time of his youth, he's quite spiritually devout. And when he hears God's call in his heart to a more perfect way of life, St. Bernard actually says yes to Jesus' invitation to follow him. And he leaves all his worldly possessions behind and joins a newly established and very austere Cistercian order. It's a budding reform movement at that time, aimed at restoring the rule of St. Benedict and all its rigor. Now, St. Bernard may have left all his wealth behind, but surprisingly, he doesn't leave his family or friends behind. But that's because he really doesn't have to. You see, in his zeal to enter religious life, he effectively persuades most of his brothers, cousins, and friends to come and join the new Cistercian order with him. So remarkably, St. Bernard presents himself at the Abbey of Citeaux along with 30 of his relatives and friends. I've never heard of that since. And after excelling in the spiritual life through his initial years at the Abbey, his superiors recognize his exceptional abilities and depth of maturity and send him with a band of 12 other monks to found a new monastery in the lowlands of the Diocese of Le Grand in France. And Bernard names this new monastic house Clair Valley, which eventually becomes known as Clairvaux. And he, forever after, becomes known as Bernard of Clairvaux. And soon, this new Cistercian reform movement is growing so rapidly, it rivals the numbers and the influence of the old guard Benedictines of Cluny. This new reform movement is to have a profound influence on shaping Western monasticism in the years and in the centuries to come. St. Bernard himself establishes many of these early Cistercian monasteries. During his 40 years as a monk, abbot, spiritual writer, papal advisor, St. Bernard becomes one of the most significant, influential, and enduring figures from the 12th century. And his legacy is quite impressive. For example, he's instrumental in re-emphasizing the importance of Lectio Divina, the devotional meditation on Scripture, contemplative prayer. And he notices that when Lectio Divina is neglected, monasticism suffers. There we consider Lectio Divina and contemplative prayer, guided by the Holy Spirit, the keys to nourishing Christian spirituality. And his observations still hold true for us today regarding growth in our own spiritual lives. St. Bernard also has a lifelong and deep devotion to the Blessed Virgin Mary. And he plays a leading role in the development of Marian devotion, especially to Mary as mediatrix of graces. And this devotion to Mary becomes one of the most important manifestations of popular piety of the 12th century. St. Bernard is also known for his eloquence and his many great writings. He writes with simplicity and poetic grace of the deepest experiences of the mystical life. And his writings still captivate today. In fact, his five-volume book entitled Considerations has been the bedside reading for many popes through the centuries. And he becomes the first Cistercian monk to be canonized a saint, and eventually he's named a doctor of the church. As we prepare to receive our Lord Jesus in the Eucharist today, may we also be willing to choose a more perfect way, like St. Bernard of Clairvaux. St. Bernard, pray for us. In the name of the Father, and the Son, and the Holy Spirit. Amen. God is close to the brokenhearted and near to those who call upon him, and we call to him in our brokenness as we pray. For Pope Leo XIV and all priests, that they will imitate St. Bernard in his ardent devotion to Mary and his desire for the unity of all Christians, we pray to the Lord.
1: Lord, hear our prayer.
0: For the end to crimes against life and dignity of the human person, and that God's mercy will pour onto all those who perpetrate these crimes so that their hearts will be converted, we pray to the Lord.
1: Lord, hear our prayer.
0: For all those family members and friends who are away from the faith, that their hearts may be moved to return to the church and the sacraments, we pray to the Lord.
1: Lord, hear our prayer.
0: And for those enduring hardship from natural disasters such as hurricanes and tornadoes and earthquakes, wildfires, that they may be protected, their basic needs be provided for, and that their lives and communities may be rebuilt, we pray to the Lord.
1: Lord, hear our prayer.
0: And for all those who have died, that they may rest in the peace of Christ, and especially for the repose of the soul of Dennis Baumbach, for whom this Mass is being offered, we pray to the Lord.
1: Lord, hear our prayer.
0: For our St. Joseph, St. Gabriel, St. Nicholas, and Guardian Angel Society members, and for all the intentions received from our listeners and supporters, that Our Lady of Guadalupe will intercede for them, we pray to the Lord.
1: Lord, hear our prayer.
0: Loving Father, hear our prayers and guide us always in your love. Through Jesus Christ our Lord.
2: Amen. Amen.

Blessed are you, Lord God of all creation, for through your goodness we have received the bread we offer you, fruit of the earth and work of human hands. It will become for us the bread of life. Blessed.

0: Blessed are you, Lord God of all creation, for through your goodness we have received the wine we offer you, fruit of the vine and work of human hands. It will become our spiritual drink.
1: Blessed be God forever.

0: Pray, brethren, that my sacrifice and yours may be acceptable to God, the Almighty Father. We offer to your majesty, O Lord, the sacrament of unity and peace as we celebrate the memorial of the Abbot Saint Bernard, a man outstanding in word and deed who strove to bring order and concord to your church through Christ our Lord.
1: Amen.
0: The Lord be with you.
1: And with your spirit.
0: Lift up your hearts.
1: Lift them up to the Lord.
0: Let us give thanks to the Lord our God.
1: It is right and just.
0: It is truly right and just, our duty and our salvation. Always and everywhere to give you thanks, Lord, Holy Father, Almighty and Eternal God, through Christ our Lord. For as on the festival of St. Bernard you bid your church rejoice, so too you strengthen her by the example of his holy life. Teach her by his words of preaching and keep her safe in answer to his prayers. And so with the company of angels and saints, we sing the hymn of your praise as without end we acclaim.

You are indeed holy, O Lord, the fount of all holiness. Make holy, therefore, these gifts, we pray, by sending down your Spirit upon them like the dewfall, so that they may become for us the body and blood of our Lord Jesus Christ. At the time he was betrayed and entered willingly into his passion, he took bread and, giving thanks, broke it and gave it to his disciples, saying, "Take this, all of you, and eat of it, for this is my body, which will be given up for you.

In a similar way, when supper was ended, he took the chalice, and once more giving thanks, he gave it to his disciples, saying, "Take this, all of you, and drink from it, for this is the chalice of my blood, the blood of the new and eternal covenant, which will be poured out for you and for many for the forgiveness of sins. Do this in memory of me."

The mystery of faith. We proclaim your death, O Lord, and profess your resurrection until you come again. Therefore, as we celebrate the memorial of his death and resurrection, we offer you, Lord, the bread of life and the chalice of salvation, giving thanks that you have held us worthy to be in your presence and minister to you. Humbly we pray that partaking of the body and blood of Christ, we may be gathered into one by the Holy Spirit. Remember, Lord, your church spread throughout the world and bring her to the fullness of charity, together with Leo, our Pope, and Blaise, our Bishop, and all the clergy. Remember also our brothers and sisters who have fallen asleep in the hope of the resurrection, and all who have died in your mercy. Welcome them into the light of your face. Have mercy on us all, we pray, that with the Blessed Virgin Mary, Mother of God, with Blessed Joseph, her spouse, with the blessed apostles, and all the saints who have pleased you throughout the ages, we may merit to be co-heirs to eternal life and may praise and glorify you through your Son, Jesus Christ.

0: At the Savior's command, and formed by divine teaching, we dare to say, Our Father,
1: who art in heaven, hallowed be thy name. Thy kingdom come, thy will be done, on earth as it is in heaven. Give us this day our daily bread, and forgive us our trespasses, as we forgive those who trespass against us. And lead us not into temptation, but deliver us from evil.
0: Deliver us, Lord, we pray, from every evil. Graciously grant peace in our days, that by the help of your mercy, we may be always free from sin and safe from all distress, as we await the blessed hope and the coming of our Savior, Jesus Christ.
1: The kingdom, the power, and the glory are yours, now and forever.
0: Lord Jesus Christ, who said to your apostles, Peace I leave you, my peace I give you. Look not on our sins, but on the faith of your church, and graciously grant her peace and unity in accordance with your will. Who live and reign forever and ever.
1: Amen.
0: The peace of the Lord be with you always.
1: And with your spirit.

0: Behold the Lamb of God. 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
1: Lord, I am not worthy you should enter under my roof, but only say the word and my soul shall be healed.
0: As the Father loves me, so I also love you. Remain in my love, says the Lord.

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I wish, my Lord, to receive you with the purity, humility, and devotion with which your most holy mother received you, with the spirit and fervor of the saints.

0: Let us pray. 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
1: Amen.
0: The Lord be with you.
1: And with your spirit.
0: May Almighty God bless you, the Father, and the Son, and the Holy Spirit.
1: Amen.
0: Go in peace.
1: Thanks be to God.
0: St. Michael the Archangel, defend us in battle. Be our protection against the wickedness and snares of the devil.
1: May God rebuke him, we humbly pray.
0: And to thou, O Prince of the heavenly hosts, by the power of God, cast into hell Satan and all evil spirits who prowl about the world seeking the ruin of souls. Amen. And the prayer for the National Eucharistic Revival. My God, I believe, I adore, I hope, and I love you. I beg pardon for those who do not believe, nor adore, nor hope, nor love you. Most Holy Trinity, Father, Son, and Holy Spirit, I adore you profoundly. I offer you the most precious body, blood, soul, and divinity of Jesus Christ, present in all the tabernacles of the world, in reparation for the outrageous sacrileges and indifferences by which he is offended. Through the infinite merits of the Sacred Heart of Jesus and the Immaculate Heart of Mary, I beg of you the conversion of sinners. Amen.

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0: you know, how positive all the reviews are. So, yeah, I love doing that book, and I love Divine Mercy, and I love what I do. So it is a, it's just a joy to be here, and it's great to have you now as part of our lineup here. I get to listen to you because I'm always in the studio getting ready for my own broadcast, Tim, and I get to listen to the great interviews you have, and you've been a wonderful addition. So congratulations, and thanks for what you do.
1: Oh, that's humbling and a little bit intimidating knowing you're listening. But yeah, for me, you know, I don't want to double down on, yeah, on what you just shared, because humility is important. But I don't think it's unfair to say, you know, you're a resident of the Chicagoland area. I grew up in the 90s. I don't think it's unfair to say that you're the Michael Jordan of Catholic radio, the GOAT, as the kids would say these days. And you've been doing it, but You originally started in journalism, I think, yeah, even in filmmaking, and then made this pivot to, did you ever imagine kind of, you know, what the last years would look like and what would become of this daily ministry?
0: No, you know, this is the last thing I ever wanted to do was talk radio. It's funny because I grew up on the East Coast. I grew up outside of Philadelphia, and I saw my father, who was a broadcaster for years. He did all sorts of secular talk and other type of news, and he was up for anchoring a news network as well at one point. And he had a struggle with alcohol and gambling, and he kind of lost everything. And when he hit rock bottom, he had this conversion, and he ended up starting one of the very first Catholic talk shows in the country, Catholic talk shows, under the cardinal of the city at the time, Cardinal John Kroll. And this was back like in the early 80s, late 70s, he did this. And I grew up as a little kid, you know, watching them do, you know, Catholic radio. And I thought, that is the last thing I ever want to do, right? I said, you know, I want to do television. I thought I'd be anchoring TV news somewhere right now, sitting on a set somewhere and anchoring up a news broadcast. And God has such a sense of humor, Tim. It's crazy. I you know, graduated. I ended up getting into documentary film work. I traveled all over the world. I had my own production company eventually. God blessed me with, you know, some providence. You know, I had had a lot. And that was not my mission. I think he wanted me where I am today. And he then eventually took it all away from me. And I loved it. I loved the creative. I loved the travel. I loved sitting in the edit bays. I loved meeting the people. I loved everything I had to do. And I think that there are chapters in life, and you know this from your own journey as well, that God forms us and gives us these experiences for the next chapter in our life. And life's a journey towards our eternal home. And, you know, we only bring with us the good that we do. And I'm able now to open the microphone here on Relevant Radio and, you know, talk with authority and credence about what it is to trust in God, to know what it's like to have and to have nothing, to see food multiply, to meet mystics, to be present during apparitions of the Mother of God. I was in the jungles of Africa when she appeared, and a lot of other places. I was there for the last approved apparition in Rwanda. But, you know, what ended up happening, my story here, but fundamentally, the Lord drove me to my knees. He took everything that I had and loved away from me. And the harder I pushed, and the more I prayed, and the more I fasted, and the more I thought that was going to resolve things, it didn't seem to do it, because I want it my way. I want a continued success in the world of television and documentary filmmaking. Eventually, I gave up, and I said to the Lord, okay, your will, not mine. Whatever you want. It's fine with me. If this is all you wanted from me, that's great. Because I went from more secular work into more spiritual work. I did films on Marian apparitions and on Divine Mercy and a number of other things. I thought, wow, I'm loving this. I'm serving the Lord. But apparently that wasn't it. And God's providence really came through. You know, I had three little kids at the time. You know, it's like to have kids close. And some of them were in diapers. And, you know, I remember my wife going to the ATM at times, trying just to check out, and the ATM not working. You know, we didn't have enough money in our bank account. And it was just so humbling and humiliating. And yet God, in those dark moments, came through in such powerful and providential ways. And I saw it. And I could share that with others now. I was given an opportunity to sit in for the Attorney General of California. A buddy of mine knew I was going through this difficult time, and he says, you're pretty articulate, you're pretty glib. He says, do you want to sit in for this talk show? They have this network. It was a network that was formed, and they had Attorney General Dan Lundgren. They had Ambassador Keyes, Ambassador Ray Flynn. Keyes was a presidential candidate at the time. They had Dr. Ray, I think, was on it at the time, as a morning host. And the Attorney General was going to South America. And I was broke as a joke. And I'm like, yeah, no, sure. I'd be glad to. I'd be glad to. So I said, okay, great. So, you know, their producer started to talk to me. And they were going to pay me for this week of work. And I would do anything at that point in time. And I, you know, like I'd never done national radio. And I was so wet behind the ears. I didn't know anything about politics. I mean, here I am going to sit down on a national network and try to anchor a show. I remember the day. It was the Feast of, it was St. Patrick. It was my very first national broadcast. And I got all prepped. I had guests lined up. I'm all ready to try to do this thing. And I get on there. Mr. Mariani, you're on in about 5 minutes. And I'm like, okay. And I'm in this old studio outside of Philadelphia, and my microphone's way away from me, and the equipment was old. And, you know, I'm a little nervous, and I'm thinking, my gosh, well, I hope everything's going to go okay. And they count me down. You're on in just a minute. And I remember opening the bumper rolls. Hey, good afternoon, everyone. I'm Drew Mariani, sitting in for the Attorney General, Dan Lundgren. It's going to be great to be with you. And as I start to talk, all of a sudden in my headset, they say, no guest, Mr. Mariani. No guest. And I'm like, what?
1: No way.
0: In my head, I'm screaming, what? No guest? What am I going to talk about? Oh my gosh, what the? And I just started to blabber incoherently. Debauchery, drinking, St. Patrick. I don't even know what I said. All I know is St. Patrick's Day. And eventually, I somehow made it to break. And my wife says, look, you can play volleyball in 100-degree weather and not break a sweat. And she saw me just fall apart. I was sweating because she came with me for moral support that day. I remember going home after that broadcast was over and just being so depressed. After a few minutes, they got the guest from hour two early, and I went through it. I remember getting a phone call from the program director the next day. His name was Hal Brown. Hal, if you're listening, thanks for the second chance. He calls up and he goes to me like this. He says, Mr. Mary, I says, Drew, we have to have a talk about last night. And I'm like, wow, Hal, I know. I'm really sorry. He's like, I start to stammer. And he's like, what are you apologizing for? He says, I thought those last 2 hours of her were great. He says, I missed your first hour. I only called it, and they told me you had some sort of technical problem. I don't know what it was, but the second 2 hours were great. When I came back the next night, I guess they wanted me back. Not only did I hit a home run, I hit a grand slam. I had a guest for my guest. I was ultra prepared for that. And that's how I got into talk radio. It opened the door for me to my first show was a national show like that. And, I ended up getting signed by this particular network. It went away in about 2 years. And that's how eventually I ended up here at Relevant Radio. I ended up self-syndicating. And Relevant was looking for talent that came to me. And I was a little hesitant because, you know, I saw Catholic radio rise and fall in this country. And because this was a Catholic network that you had all the secular talent, but they were way too secular. They weren't like Relevant Radio. They didn't have the mission or the vision here.
1: The prayer?
0: Yeah, no, they didn't. It was all, you know, the sales guys were all about the sales. It was all about politics. It was all about, you know, a normal morning show. You didn't have that faith factor running through it. My show did. It was kind of a unique one. But it went away. And when Relevant came to me with this vision to be a national network, I was thinking, I don't want to go down that lane again. But it's where God wanted. And I came here. And as you know, Relevant Radio started with just a handful of stations with some men on their knees, trusting in God's providence, wanting to bring the gospel to the country. And we've now grown to the third largest radio network in the entire nation, secular or religious. So that's how God works. And I couldn't be happier. Here I am. Yeah, I'd watch my father sometimes pray on the air, and I'm thinking, oh, that's horrible. Why would you pray on the air? Now I lead the chapel to Divine Mercy. And that's another story for you. I have to tell you that one day. That's another great story. Because the way God works is just amazing.
1: Amazing. I do. I want to hear that story when we get back from break. I want to hear what it's been like to see Relevant Radio grow into the third largest radio network. We have a quick message from Father Rocky. This is Pledge Drive Week. But when we come back, more with Drew Mariani on all this. Thanks for listening. God bless.
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3: 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And it really does show you that ultimately we can have all the plans we want, and it really does come down to God's providence. And God has made Relevant Radio a national network, something that reaches coast to coast from Maui to Maine, over 200 stations on your smartphone, on your smart TV, and in your car. And we are there on all those platforms in order to be there when people are ready to hear, to be there when people are turning to Christ. They might be hopeless. I'll never forget, we had a call to the Patrick Madrid show of a woman who was on her way to an abortion clinic, and she found her radio dial tuned into Relevant Radio, and she called in and said, you know, I don't know why I'm listening to Relevant Radio, but I'm not going to the abortion clinic today. And, you know, that's one story that calls in. 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We don't know how many people are listening, and they might be lonely. They might be, you know, just in a very dark place. 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And Tim, we have something pretty special for someone who can give at the $25 month level or more. 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
1: Hey, welcome back to the show. We've got a very special guest today. Drew Mariani is our guest. He's used to hosting guests, and we're hearing a little bit about how he's watched this ministry of Relevant Radio grow into this incredible, one of the most effective and powerful Catholic outreaches in the entire world. And Drew, you told a great story before the break about, you know, your first forays into talk radio. I can't tell you how encouraging that story was. I mean, I've given talks, you know, different size audiences, but getting on with a headset that first day, those first couple of days, it kind of punches you in the mouth a little bit of broadcasting. It's such a challenging thing.
0: Yeah, and you know what it's like, because you just started here at Relevant. I mean, you've spoken, and you know it's like to stand on the stage. You were there at the NEC as well. We both stood in front of 70,000 people practically. So it is different, but it's tough. You have to learn formatics and timing and how to communicate. And radio is a very, you know, it's a very intimate forum. And I love it because we form this relationship with those who listen to us. It's very personal. It's a 101. And you know, I pray for everyone who is here with, you know, who listens to this network and to the show. I think about them outside of the broadcast, and I know they feel the same way. You'll discover this as I often do. People come up and say, I feel like I know you, because they listen to us all day long. It's like, yeah, they know about your family. They know about, you know, your experiences. It's just, it's an intimate medium, and I love it. I mean, that's what's so great about radio. It's better than television. Everything's a soundbite. You know, you got to put it in a small package. Radio, you know, you have the theater of the mind, and you can look at multiple facets of an issue. You can dive deep. It's not limited to 90 seconds. It's, you know, it can be 90 minutes if you want. So that's the beauty of what we do here. To your other point here too, Tim, not to step on you.
1: No, please.
0: But it is weird being on the other end of the mic. I'm used to controlling the conversation, not receiving the bullets and the slings and the arrows.
1: Thank you for your willingness to be on the other side of it. And I do want to jump off that point on prayer and how that it's what from day one has struck me with Relevant Radio is how much everything is rooted in prayer. You know, what's striking to me is you have this 3-hour show. Yeah. You know, it's very deep cultural issues, political issues, social issues, like we talked about, theological, spiritual too. Right. But then you have this break. You kind of stop with everybody and you pray and you offer the whole world to divine mercy. To me, there's a prophetic witness in that of, you know, where does our hope come from in the world? How did that develop for you as a part of the show?
0: Yeah, and I love it. Again, I'll go back to saying I never wanted to do talk radio and I never wanted to pray because my parents my father prayed on the radio during his show. So here I am now on a national show in the middle of my program. As you point out, I stop. When I first joined Relevant Radio, you know, I said to the founders, and there were three men who really stood out in faith to form this network. They risked everything they had. And in the early days, it was really tough. Like, we almost didn't make it. Relevant almost didn't get out of the dock. It was taken on water, and the mission, we didn't think it was going to happen. And I said to him, because I had done this documentary on Divine Mercy, and I was introduced to St. Faustina back in the very early 90s. I was there for her beatification. I was at her tomb before she was ever beatified. And I fell in love with the devotion. And I said to him, because in the writings of St. Faustina, they talk about those who spread the message of God's mercy. You know, they would be protected like a tender infant, like an infant by her tender mother, or a tender infant by the mother. And the Lord promised special protection and blessing for those who would spread this devotion. So I went up to them and I said, look, we should put the chaplet on the air. Put that on. I guarantee you God's grace will come and we'll be blessed. We're a fledgling network. So they said, oh, that's a great idea. So I pre-recorded like a 10-minute chaplet. And just, we prayed the prayer and that was it. And you know, it's like during a live broadcast, you've got your guests. Sometimes you'll talk to them. I'll get up and get a cup of coffee or I'll look at my notes for the next conversation. And there's a lot going on. And I don't pray rote prayer. I have to pray from my heart when I pray. You know, I have to really connect to God. So during the chapel, when it was running at 3:00 Eastern, 2 Central, I'd be doing those things, the cup of coffee, you know, the notes for the next thing. And the program director came to me after about 1.5 years and they said, Drew, we got to pull the chaplet. And I'm like, what are you talking about? He says, when you're on the air, the numbers go back up. But when you're off the air and that chaplet's praying, the numbers just tank. So we're going to scrub it. And I said, no, we can't do that. We got to find another way. And I remember Father Rocky was there along with this guy, Mike Kendall, and myself. And they said, well, you know, maybe you could, take intentions. I said, well, there was a guy in Philadelphia who used to pray this prayer. And he'd put intention in the front end, but then you pray the chaplet again. So I said, well, let's try to maybe do them in between the decades. And that's what we did. And the chapel just took on its own life, and soon people began coming. The Chapel of Divine Mercy went from the lowest rated, least listened to segment on Relevant Radio to now being a skyscraper, towering over all of the other day parts. Yeah, you know, it just is like it's a spike there, and it's prayer at the heart of it. So God not only is honored, you know, the prayer and the network, as I said, we're now the third largest in the country by reach. But also, I noticed, like, when we do a pledge drive here, I mean, the people love that prayer so much that in 30 minutes, I'll do in 30 minutes what I probably do in 1.5 hours or 2 hours on the air. That's the generosity of that prayer. And we're introducing people to God's mercy, and we're giving people hope, and we're encouraging them to trust. And I think St. Faustina and the saints, I think they're interceding for us in a special way. And God's mercy is so abundant and so visible here, as you know.
1: Yeah, it's a very beautiful thing. I mean, I've seen those numbers, and it's the chaplet and it's the rosary.
0: Yeah.
1: Like, this is a community of prayer first, you know, and then a community of formation and of these great guests and interviews. But it's very powerful to see. You know, I can't help but ask, just it's almost curiosity personally. I'm sure there's been so many kind of highlight guests and interviews and moments on the show over the years. Is there one or two that stands out as you look back of like just a really neat kind of guest or interviewer moment?
0: Well, what I really loved was a woman who was trafficked. She got caught up in human trafficking, had been terribly abused by the process, and found freedom from that experience and was able to forgive. I mean, it was just an amazing story. And she was actually trafficked not too far from where we were broadcasting from, which was amazing. Because you think, oh, this is like some inner city place that these girls get trafficked. No, it's middle America. You know, it's you know, in a place you would never imagine. That interview I did won a Gabriel Award. And then Mel Gibson was kind of an interesting character. He was one of the celebrities that has been on this show. And we did that around The Passion of the Christ. I know he's coming out with The Resurrection soon. We've had lots of different type of politicians. Annie Jacobson is an author of a book, and she talked about what happens after nuclear war. She was a captivating guest, too. I mean, the guests are all over the place. It's hard to say any one particular one. We've had great priests, Father Ubald, who had this incredible healing gift. His family was massacred in Rwanda. He forgave them, like Immaculée Labigiza. She was a regular guest on the show, too. She's another great story. So, you know, it really depends what we're talking about. It's such a hard question when people ask that, because it's like, oh, it's like saying, who's your favorite child? I mean, there's a handful of guests that just off the top of my head maybe come to mind, and those are just a few.
1: Yeah, I have to imagine. That seems like it would be innumerable in some ways, and all the fascinating people who've been on the show over the years. And I mean, you've just watched. It must have been a very powerful vantage point to be part of, and a key reason for, but also get to watch God turn Relevant Radio into what it is. But, you know, it's Pledge Drive Week, and so when you think about you know, the continued mission of Relevant Radio, what are some of your hopes for the network?
0: Yeah, I don't think he's done with Relevant, to your point. I think you're right. I've seen us have a handful of stations and barely survive, wondering if the doors are going to be closed. And we've now expanded. I think God is using this apostle in a powerful way. And we're seeing it already. We're seeing it not only with the broadcast signals that we have, but now there's a lot of impressions on our digital space. We have Relevant Radio Plus. There's a lot of the Instagram and social media platforms, Facebook, that are now out. So I think God's going to use it in mysterious ways, and he's going to touch people in ways that we can't even imagine. A woman called me yesterday who stumbled on the radio program. And so I think the Holy Spirit will have to determine the future of Relevant. All we have to do here, Tim, is do our part. We're in this together with everyone who's listening. We'll do our best. We'll sacrifice and we'll pray and we'll serve, and hopefully those who are listening here will do the same thing. They'll pray and they'll sacrifice, because this is our ministry together. And if they can help us in this pledge drive, that'll make a big difference.
1: Beautiful. Beautiful note to end on, Drew. We're so grateful for you joining us today.
0: Thank you, Tim. Keep up your great work. God bless you.
1: Thank you. It's very kind. Very kind. That was Drew Mariani, longtime host of the Drew Mariani Show. It's Pledge Drive Week on Relevant Radio. We're so grateful for you being with us, for praying for us, for sacrificing even financially, and for being generous. During this hour, this is my last day during Pledge Drive on the show. Please give generously today. God bless.

0: Day, Tim will be on air this week during Pledge Drive. 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We are at well on our way. We're at 58% of the goal, but Tim, unfortunately, we're more than 58% of the way through the week.
1: Yeah, we have about a day and a half left in the pledge drive, and we still have about $1.25 million to finish this pledge drive, hitting that goal and continuing to support the work of Relevant Radio. 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
0: 877-291-0123. 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There's a lot of spiritual benefits around this. We remember you in our daily mass and our prayers. If you ever tune into Relevant Radio's mass, you'll hear the priest say that during this mass, we're praying for the St. Joseph Society. There's a special mass offered for everyone in the society on St. Joseph's feast days on March 19th and May 1st. And then your intentions are prayed for at St. Joseph's Oratory in Montreal and at the National Shrine of St. Joseph in Wisconsin. And we also send you a fun, exclusive thank you gift in the winter as a thank you gift to everyone who's in that society. 877-291-0123. We are looking for about 30 more people in the next couple of minutes. If you can step forward and vote for Relevant Radio, vote for Tim Gunkowski, be partners in our mission. Thank you to Virginia, Chicago, Illinois, who gave $50. Ricardo, Elk Grove, California, $26. Stephen, Oakdale, Minnesota, $21. We got a gift earlier, Norma from Texas, $1,800. One of the reasons I love Pledge Drive, Tim, is you really see it takes everyone. We cannot hit our goal with just a couple of large gifts, and we cannot hit our goal with just a few smaller gifts. We need everyone coming together. So it really does take, whether you have $5 or $20, it all adds up to Relevant Radio's incredible mission of changing hearts and changing lives.
1: Yeah, there's a wise and holy priest that I knew one time as I was getting started. I was forming my first apostolate about 11 years ago now. And he said to me, always remember, no money and no mission, you know, yes. And that sounds too human maybe to some of us or not spiritual enough, but it's the reality of the reason Relevant Radio exists, like you just heard from Drew, and the reason it's grown to the third 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And that generosity we need to continue to do this work. 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We're so grateful.
0: 877-291-0123. We're almost at the last day of Pledge Drive. Tomorrow, this is the last couple minutes that Tim and I will be on air asking for you to partner with our mission. We cannot do it without you. 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I've never heard that story before. 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
1: Amen. 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
2: Carmel, how am I saying that, from San Francisco?
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3: Story behind it is my mom was very devoted to Our Lady and Our Lady of Mount Carmel. Carmel, since I came to the States, that's what I'm called, but I called Carmel in Ireland years and years ago. My mom got married very late in life and had issues in becoming pregnant, and was advised that she probably would not have children. However, she was continually praying to Our Lady of Mount Carmel, and I was born on that day. And I believe I was christened on St. Anne's Day. I'm called Carmel Anne. So I'm very, I'm a little bit, not that spiritual, religious, but I have come back to the Catholic Church maybe about 4 years ago through Relevant Radio. And I may start wearing this scapular again, because I've heard that it may be a little superstitious, but listening to the Father today gives me some encouragement.
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8: 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Today's episode is Love is a Many Splendored Thing. Here's Archbishop Sheen.
9: We just had kind of an interesting experience here. We were ready to start the show. The announcer had just made the announcement, and then they stopped. A man in the control room sent out the message, "The bishop has loused it up." And I did. Because there's always a little time for a commercial, and I walked out. I spoiled it, so we started again. When I was coming in to the airport the other day, there was a soldier who evidently had been away for a couple of years, and his wife was there, young wife, to meet him at the airport, and they had a very warm embrace, and he was looking over her shoulder as they embraced her, and he says, "Oh, there goes Kitty McCoy." And the wife said, "Who is she?" "Oh," he said, "she was the stewardess on our flight." She said, "How did you know her name?" "Oh," he says, "the names were up in the bulletin board. Pilot, co-pilot, stewardess." She said, "What was the pilot's name?" this telecast is not going to be what you think it is. I know you've heard the song, Love is a Many Splendored Thing. But I'm going to tell you the origin of that expression, a many splendored thing. I'm going to tell you who really wrote it. But I will tell you in a minute. It is a very interesting life because it's somewhat related to our age, in which there is a fondness for flight from consciousness. What is there anyway in human nature that makes it rather anxious to evade and escape consciousness and responsibility? Alcohol, dope, sleeping tablets, whatever they happen to be. A way to avoid the responsibility of being awake. And I'm going to tell you the story of a man who had a flight from consciousness. And in this story, we find revealed the unconscious influence of little things. Jean Guiton, a member of the French Academy, said that while he was a prisoner of the Nazis in Germany, one night he and a number of other prisoners amused themselves by each telling how his mother and father met. Circumstances were quite accidental. Sale of a lottery ticket. Chance meeting. Fall on the street. Blind date. Wrong address. And here, as a result of these trivial things, here were men that were prisoners under a totalitarian system. It was the little thing that influenced the life of Francis Thompson, who wrote, Love is a Many Splendored Thing. And what was that small thing? Well, this young man started for the priesthood, and he was told he did not have a vocation. And then he went into medicine. His fondness was literature. He used to produce as a little boy the plays of Shakespeare for his sisters. And as he was studying medicine in the University of Manchester, he roamed into every bookstore. And at that particular time, there had just appeared a Life of De Quincey. He evidently had mentioned the fact that at home, that he loved De Quincey. And on his 17th birthday, his mother gave him De Quincey's famous work, The Confessions of an Opium Eater. And his 17-year-old eyes fell upon this line of De Quincey. Why, at the age of 17? Should I have become a prisoner and a prey to this drug and lost my mind and my freedom? The mother never intended that her son Francis Thompson should ever follow in the steps of Thomas De Quincey. But he did. So he went in for the psychedelic, with a flight from the unconscious. And here there's a curious parallel between the life of De Quincey and the life of Thompson. De Quincey lived earlier than Thompson. And De Quincey became a dope fiend. He went to London, to Soho Square. So did Thompson. And this further parallel, when they went to Soho Square, De Quincey had in his pocket a book of English poetry, we do not know which poet it was, and A copy of the Greek dramatist Euripides. When Thompson went, he had in one pocket Blake and in the other pocket Sophocles. When they went to London, they both went to the same place, Soho Square. How well I know it. I've spent 5 years of my life in Soho Square. Not continuously, but many, many summers and many winters during my university days. It acquired its name in the 17th century because that was the area of London where the huntsmen used to gather to chase the hounds. And the head huntsman would call the hounds with Soho. It became known as Soho Square. It's very famous. Just a block away is Greek Street. That's where Karl Marx lived for a third of his life, in great poverty. This founder of communism, his wife said, "Karl, if you had only made more capital instead of writing about it, the whole world would have been better off." I had many experiences there in Soho Square with the type of person, of course, that Thompson actually is and was. But here are the two of them, decades apart, roamed the street. Thompson made a little money here and there, chasing cabs, holding a horse, selling matches, running an errand. Just a bum. Emaciated and thin, and drugged and hunger. No one was there to befriend him except a woman of the streets.
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11: 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We'll be back to Archbishop Fulton Sheen in just a moment, but we do want to entrust this hour of fundraising to Our Lady. So if you would, please join me in praying the Memorare. Remember, O most gracious Virgin Mary, that never was it known that anyone who fled to thy protection, implored thy help, or sought thy intercession was left unaided. Inspired with this confidence, I fly unto thee, O Virgin of Virgins, my Mother. To thee do I come, before thee I stand, sinful and sorrowful. O Mother of the Word Incarnate, despise not my petitions, but in thy mercy hear and answer me. Amen. Thank you so much for praying with us and for listening to Relevant Radio every day. We hope you're learning more about your faith. Of course, from great speakers, one of the best in Archbishop Fulton Sheen, but so many others here on Relevant Radio, Patrick Madrid and Drew Mariani, Father Rocky, so many more, Peter.
12: Fulton Sheen is a particular favorite. 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
9: Emaciated in sin, and drugged in hunger, no one was there to befriend him except a woman of the streets. And one wonders, in all of literature, if there ever was a greater tribute paid to a woman of the street than Thompson paid this woman. He wrote about her in a poem to Monica Meynell. We will tell you about the Meynells in a moment. And this is his description. Then there came past a child like thee, a spring flower, fallen from the budded coronal of spring. A spring flower fallen from the budded coronal of spring. And through the city streets blown withering, she passed, oh brave, sad, loving, as tender thing. And of her scant pittance did she give that I might eat and live. Then fled a swift and trackless fugitive. The same thing happened to De Quincey. When he was in the depths of poverty and degradation, a woman of the streets befriended him. We know her name. Her name was Anne. Thompson, or rather St. Augustine, never gave the name of the woman with whom he lived before he was converted. Thompson never gave the name of this one. But he went out and searched for her. Now, why he searched is interesting. He gathered up in dusty old, dirty papers an article and a few poems, and he sent them to Wilfred Meynell, who was the editor of Merry England. And in the letter to Wilfred Meynell, he said, "You may return the manuscript and the rejection slip to Francis Thompson, Charing Cross, Post Office, General Delivery." He never heard for 9 months. So in those 9 months, he went into despair. He wanted to find this woman. He could not do it. She said to him as she left, "You were always a genius. You're above me." And sinking lower and lower, he then took up his residence in Covent Garden. Covent Garden at one end in London is the Opera House. Down the street, Maiden Lane Church. You go down two or three steps to go into it. Wish we had an hour and a half. I would tell you about an interesting character that I met there. But in television, you get time in segments. And then in front of the opera was Covent Garden. Covent Garden was where all of the produce of England was brought every morning. So in those days of Thompson was born in 1859. In those days, there were two-wheeled carts, horses, baskets, dirt, and refuse. And used to sleep under those carts, being awakened by the pounding of the horses' hoofs. And I wonder if anyone, ever weary of life, ever penned such lines as these. Forlorn and faint and stark, I had endured the watches of the dark and the abashless inquisition of each star. The abashless inquisition of each star. Yea, was the outcast mark of all those heavenly passers' scrutiny. Stood bound and helpless for time to shoot its barbed minutes at me. Suffered the trampling hoof of every hour in night's slow-wheeled car. Until the tardy dawn, dragging me at length from under those red wheels and bled of strength, I awaited the inevitable last. So he decided to take his life. He'd saved up his pennies, bought enough of dope to kill himself. Under these wheels, he could see a distant clock on the spire of a church. It was that prompted him to say that time was shooting its barbed minutes at him. He took half of the dope, and he felt a hand on his. It held him back from the fatal other half. He said it was the hand of Chatterton, a poet that had lived 100 years before. He gave up the attempt at suicide, and the next day, news came to him that Wilfred Meynell wanted to see him. 9 months had passed. Now begins a kind of change of life. Wilfred Meynell attempts a cure, sends him out to the Abbey of Storrington. And here we enter into a new phase of his life. His love of children. And as he roamed about the fields of Storrington, he met a little girl whose name was Daisy Stanford. And this is what he wrote of Daisy. Here she came with a few tokens, raspberries and such things, and he said that his own heart went down to her hand. But her her beauty smoothed Earth's furrowed face. She gave me tokens three. A look, a word of her winsome mouth, and a raspberry. The fairest things have fleetest end. Their scent survives their clothes. But the rose's scent is bitterness to him that loved the rose. We will continue in a moment. How often an adult will have an inexpressible love for a sweet child. It's unreciprocated. They do not know they're loved. And this is Thompson's pain. She went her unrepentant way. She went and left with me the pang of all the partings gone and the partings yet to be. She left me marveling why my soul was sad, that she was glad at all the sadness in the sweet and the sweetness in the sad. And then he ends. Nothing begins, nothing ends. It is not paid with moan, for we are born in others' pain and perish in our own.
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15: I'm sure many of you have heard about Pope St. John Paul II's theology of the body, his teaching on the meaning and purpose of sex and marriage. Hello, I'm Father James Kubicki. And you know, it's really not a new teaching, because God hasn't changed, nor has God's plan for humanity changed. God is love, and we are created in the image and likeness of this God who is love. Thus, we are created by and for love, a loving union with God Himself that shows itself in loving all those other people created in God's image and likeness, our neighbor. Today's saint, Bernard of Clairvaux, lived around the year 1100, and he knew all about this. Listen to what St. Bernard once said in a sermon. I love because I love. I love because I am loved. I love that I may love. Love is a great thing, so long as it continually returns to its fountainhead, flows back to its source, always drawing from there the water which constantly replenishes it. Of all the movements, sensations, and feelings of the soul, love is the only one in which the creature can respond to the Creator and make some sort of similar return, however unequal though it be. For when God loves, all He desires is to be loved in return. The sole purpose of His love is to be loved, in the knowledge that those who love Him are made happy by their love of Him. The bridegroom's love, or rather the love which is the bridegroom, asks in return nothing but faithful love. Let the beloved then love in return. Could it be that love not be loved?
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9: Friends, I received a letter from Canada not very long ago in which a mother told me that her two children, for a long time, had been very quiet, and when they were quiet, she suspected they were up to some kind of mischief. One was a boy of 4, and the other little girl, 3. Finally, she found the boy in the attic, and on his coat and his hat, and he was carrying a suitcase. And she said, where's your little sister? She's in the suitcase. Well, where are you going? We're going down to New York to visit Bishop Sheen. And this is another true story that came to me that actually happened here in New York in the family of one of the FBI agents. The little girl, age 3 or 4, was watching her father paint a crib. What are you doing, Daddy? Painting a crib?
16: What color? White. Where did you get the paint? Bought it at the store. Where did you get the brush? Bought it at the store, too. Daddy, at what time does the soul come into the body? When the body is about ready to receive it. Daddy, do you wear a girdle? That's an example of how a child's mind flies from one subject to another and shows also the result of listening to television. Late in February 1954, I gave a telecast on the death of Stalin. It was a funeral oration over the dictator. A few days later, on the 5th of March, his death was announced. We hope that what we're saying tonight will not be so prophetic. A word about the pattern of betrayal, the formula of world revolution. We're going to show the pattern by which the Soviet Union hopes to take over the world. This proceeds in three steps. We'll mention the three and then describe each of them. This first principle applies only to themselves, namely materialism. That is their philosophy of life. The second applies to themselves and to us. It is the myth of coexistence. And the third step, which applies to both Soviet Union and ourselves, is destroy with a kiss. Now, this is the formula by which they have taken over so far about 33% of the world. 37 out of 100 people in the world are subject to them according to these ideas. First, materialism. Materialism, as you know, is their philosophy of life, which believes there's nothing but matter. There's no God, no soul. Now, why these two denials? They're intrinsic to communism. Why no God? Well, we can understand that. The second paragraph of our Declaration of Independence states that it is a self-evident principle that the Creator has endowed man with certain unalienable rights. In other words, we have rights and liberties, like freedom of press, freedom of conscience, freedom of association, which do not come from the government, which do not come from the will of a majority, which do not come from a state. These rights and liberties come to us from God. Therefore, the state cannot take them away. That is our principle. Now, they have to deny God, because that would be another source of rights than the state or the party. In order to build up this structure of theirs in which the party is supreme, they must hold that any right or liberty which the individual possesses comes to him from the party. Therefore, the party can take the rights and liberties away. But if there was a God, then there would be rights not dependent on the party. So they have to deny God. The second principle, there is no soul. Why that? Because the soul contemplates. And when one contemplates, one establishes personal relations with a reality which is not subject to social control. In other words, no one around me in society can control my thinking and my meditation. Now, communism cannot allow that. There may be no thoughts, no conclusions, no plans, except those approved by the government. And so their procedure is, first of all, to forestall any kind of contemplation by the soul by saying that it is a sign that you're a neurasthenic. And secondly, if you have any thoughts of your own, then by purges, by persecution, by drugs, and by starvation, and by standing for hours and hours before a blazing light, your thoughts are driven and expelled out of you. There can be no soul. Otherwise, you would have a retreat into which you could enter, where you would be free from the state. That's principle number one. The next, in order to destroy, there must be the myth of coexistence. Lenin said, communism must make use of every lie, deceit, strategy, in order to further world revolution.
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17: Steve in Arizona, how are you?
18: 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I had identity issues, and it's been 7 years, so I'll maybe consider this as a Christ report. Now I'm detransitioning after 37 years of the lies that I was told, and now I want to thank you guys. If it weren't for you guys, finding you guys on the radio and the car to work and listening in, you guys gave me the hope and brought me back to the right path. 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
11: Yes, indeed. And our continued prayers for Steve. What a miracle moment, going down the wrong path for 37 years, I think he said, and listening to Relevant Radio on his way to work turned his life around. 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And I, you know, 10, 15 years ago, you would have thought, oh,
12: what a dated conversation.
11: What a dated conversation.
12: We're not at any risk of any atheistic socialism or communism in this country.
11: And here it's rearing its ugly head once again.
12: Don't look at the news, people. If you don't want to realize that it's relevant, do not look at the news. But that's why Fulton Sheen is such an important voice. And that's why it's so refreshing to hear a bishop, to hear someone speaking this clearly about the dangers of communism, yes, about the dangers of atheistic thinking, mm-hmm, materialistic thinking. I was just talking to someone the other day about, you know, he's still recovering from scientism. He's still recovering from materialistic atheism, because it is the oxygen of our culture is to live as though God didn't exist. Relevant Radio is here to remind you that God does exist. He's indeed on your side.
11: Yes.
12: And life is way, way, way, way, way, way better if you are talking to him, if you're praying. And it's so bracing to hear Fulton Sheen and his voice and his witness And we hope that you continue listening to Fulton Sheen, but we really need your help to be able to continue bringing shows like Fulton Sheen, like Drew Mariani that's coming on soon, like Patrick Madrid, like The Family Raiser Across America. We cannot do that without your support. 877-291-0123, the Relevant Radio app, the Relevant Radio website, 877-291-0123. 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
11: That's right. And we do have a dollar for dollar match this hour. I was thinking earlier today, Peter, we've received so many wonderful gifts over the years. 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
12: lives. 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
11: Depends.
12: Whatever you can do, give today. 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
16: Lenin said, communism must make use of every lie, deceit, strategy in order to further world revolution. Manuilsky, addressing the Soviet Congress, repeated something from the ancients, those whom the gods destroy, they must first make blind. In other words, they must deceive them. So the communists say, let us coexist in peace, peace, peace. At the end of the 19th century, there was a great Russian writer by the name of Soloviev, who in his work, The Three Conversations, said that in the 20th century, a book would be written entitled Peace and Cooperation Among All Peoples, and it would be written by a dictator would conquer the world. Do you know of any book that has a title like that? Why coexistence? If, for example, listening to me, there's a young man and young woman in love, do you say, you, the young man, say to the young girl, let's coexist? Does a husband say to his wife, let's coexist? Unless they're fighting. New York does not say to New Jersey, let's coexist. Canada does not say to the United States, let us coexist. Why then does Russia ask for coexistence? Interesting, isn't it? Here's the answer. Here are five houses. House one, two, three, four. Oh, that's all we'll draw. Houses. In this house is Mr. A, who believes in heating his house by gas. Mr. B believes in heating his house by electricity. Mr. C, oil. Mr. D, what have I got left? Coal. In case there are some sponsors around the nation that are in this business, I want to get them all in. Now it is agreed among them that they will use different forms of heating. There's no problem of coexistence among them. But suppose someone moves into a house down here whose name is Mr. K. Mr. K. Mr. K is an arsonist. Mr. K believes in heating his house with the kindling from A, B, C, and D. Can there be that kind of coexistence? Why does he ask for coexistence? He asks that the peaceful relations that exist between nations, free-loving nations, should be applied to a nation that does not believe in peace and justice. There cannot be that kind of coexistence. It is only a sham and a snare and a delusion. Why do they ask then for coexistence? Well, the answer was given in an article that appeared in the Communist Magazine of Russia in 1954, written by Leon Tyvev. Leon Tyvev in this article said, Russia was strong when it was a question of armies, because they had more men, more arms than any other nations of the world, than the other nations of the world, and could walk over them. But now there's come the atomic bomb. And since the atomic bomb, there can be mutual destruction. Soviet Union would be destroyed, so would other nations. So there must be, Mr. Leon Tyev goes on to say, long periods of coexistence until the historic moment comes when we are ready to strike. And when does that come? When does that happen? Well, that happens at a moment of greatest friendship. When a dictator visits another country to pledge loyalty and fidelity. As, for example, in 1939, when a treaty was signed between the Soviet Union and Latvia, Estonia, and Lithuania. Now, I could just as well read this off an idiot card, but the reason I'm not reading it off an idiot card, I'm reading, so I might just as well tell you. In an idiot card, I'd have to do this. I could use a teleprompter, and then I'd have to do this. So we're reading. These are the words of Molotov. These pacts of mutual assistance strictly stipulate the inviolability of the sovereignty of the signatory nations. Note that. The inviolability, in other words, of Estonia, Latvia, and Lithuania, 1939. And the principle of non-interference in each other's affairs. We stand for the scrupulous observance of these pacts. On the basis of complete reciprocity, and we declare that all talk is nonsense about the Soviet Union trying to Sovietize the Baltic countries. That in 1939, sovereignty of Estonia, Latvia, Lithuania. They manage their own affairs. We will not Sovietize them. That was 1939, the moment of greatest friendship. 1940, Latvia, Estonia, and Lithuania were wiped off the earth as nations. Same with China. India is discovering it. Tibet is found out. In every single instance, a visit from a dictator. Some instances in Eastern Europe, long parades, visit to the operas, pledges of friendship, drinking toasts one to another, and then destroy with a kiss. Where did they learn it? Where did this formula come from? It came from Judas. Those were his stages. First, materialism. Not just avarice. We do not know anything about the avarice of Judas until the very last part of the public life of our Lord. In fact, about 10 days before. Avarice is only a consequence of other sins. It is not first. The first mention we have of the fall of Judas was when our blessed Lord announced that he came from heaven, that he would die for men, and that he would rise again from the dead and ascend into heaven and give us the bread of life.
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1: 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We're closing in on about 60% of our goal this week, but we're closing in on 80% of the week being done. 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And because we're able to be on their dial, we're able to introduce them to the person of Christ. 877-291-0123. And help them not be communist, Neil. 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I think it's a valuable goal. Only a couple minutes left in this hour.
0: Hey, we've got some great news here. We have an anonymous person in New York with a $5,000 gift. 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
1: 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Thank you for that gift. Thank you to Elizabeth, Bronx, New York, $365. That's a dollar a day level, so she'll be able to receive that Fulton Sheen book. Thank you to Alvaro, Rhode Island, $42. Robert, California, $100. 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As you can tell from these donors, people are giving at all levels. Whatever you can do, I would say you're missing out. If you're not part of this mission, you are missing out on the fun of knowing that you are part of changing this culture. You don't need to complain. 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You can actually just make a change by giving your change to Relevant Radio at 877-291-0123.
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4: Let's go to Bill in Oklahoma. Good morning, Bill.
5: Good morning. First of all, Patrick, I want to thank you so much. 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

0: I listen every day, and the comment I had to make this morning was, during the last week or so, there's been many people who have called about things of the faith or the things that the church is going through right now, these bishops that were ordained that shouldn't have been, and you have taught me something over the last couple of weeks. Things like that used to get me upset too, and I used to start questioning things until I realized over the weekend, after a lot of prayer and after the things that you've said, if we as Catholics truly believe that this is the church that Jesus established, if we truly believe that he said that the gates of hell will not prevail, then our faith and our trust needs to be in him and in the church he established and the faith he established, and not in the people that are in the church, whether it be a cardinal, a bishop, a priest, a deacon, whoever it might be.
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7: Well, hey, good afternoon and welcome. It's great to be with you. I'm Drew Mariani. Thanks for joining me today. Good to hang out. We got a lot coming up today. We've got you'll love this a little bit later in the show. We'll get you plugged into something that you need to know and something you should have. And surprisingly, I was looking at some data. Most Americans don't have it. I'll tell you what that is coming up. We'll pray the chaplet in an hour. Right now, I'm joined by my colleague, Brooke Taylor. And Brooke, it's good to have you with me today. Thanks for hanging out.
8: Big day. Always happy to be with you, Drew.
7: Well, let's do this. Let's start with prayer, as we all often do, and then we can talk a little bit. And of course, phones are always open to you. Love talking with you. I want to pray for those who are listening right now. If you are struggling in any way, especially financially today, I want to pray for you. I really want to lift you up, those who are looking for work, those who are underemployed and unemployed, those who don't know how they're going to pay their bills. You know, we have this pledge drive that takes place a couple times a year, and I know sometimes it can be difficult for somebody who struggles not to be able to help or, you know, just to be reminded of your situations. I just ask God bless you. I want to ask also God's blessing on anyone who has donated in this pledge drive or has kept Relevant Radio on the air in previous pledge drives. That God return that to you in multiples. And we'll turn to Our Lady right now. And we'll invoke her as Our Lady of Providence as we pray. Remember, most gracious Virgin Mary, that never was it known that anyone who fled to your protection, implored your help, or sought your intercession was left unaided. Inspired by this confidence, I fly unto you, O Virgin of Virgins, my Mother. To you I come, before you I stand, sinful and sorrowful. O Mother of the Word incarnate, despise not my petitions, but in your mercy hear and answer me. Amen. In the name of the Father, Son, and of the Holy Spirit. Amen. Here's the lowdown. I'll fill you in on what's going on today. 59% towards our goal. We're about $250,000 away, maybe a little bit less than that, from getting to the $2 million mark. So if we could raise $250 million, we'd never have to do another pledge drive again, all right? Ever.
8: Hallelujah.
7: If we get $250,000 in the next 3 hours. That would be great.
9: You never know. You said it.
7: You never know. Maybe Elon's listening to me right now. 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
9: We have breaking news, Drew. Right off the gate to start your show, we received word that some generous supporters have teamed up to encourage to challenge us to make this a huge hour. So here's the ask. If we can raise $150,000 right now, they will give another $150,000 to Relevant Radio. And there's more, but wait, there's more. We have that dollar for dollar match also available. So that really makes this a triple match hour, but we have 1 hour to do it. So as we wrap up for the Divine Mercy Chaplet,
7: that's great.
9: We need to be there. So the clock is ticking.
7: Wow. I'm looking at the screen. I don't know what these donations are. They may have come in earlier, but I want to thank Joan and Reno and Gene and Marshfield. There's some big, big gifts already coming in. All right. Here's the bottom line, just to recap. This is going to be a fun hour. Can you help me in this hour? Can I ask you to do that? Can you maybe wait it to donate all pledge drive long, right? And you know, hey, this is the triple match. This is the final triple match. This is the only triple match that I actually had this entire pledge drive. It will not get better than this. So if you're thinking about helping Relevant get the goal, we need about $250,000 right now. Our goal, 150, we get another match on top of that. You heard Brooke say that. Call right now at 877-291-0123. 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You know, what can you do? Right now is a triple match. 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
9: We are knocking on the door of 24 hours away from the end of the pledge drive. And right now we're 59% of the way to our goal. So this really could be a huge make or break hour. You are a part of that. This rare opportunity, a group of generous donors contributing $150,000. We have to raise that same amount this hour. And again, it's really a triple match because we also have that dollar for dollar match still in place. So this could be the hour that determines meeting our goal. And I had seen a lot of colleagues today posting, Drew, that today is National Radio Day. And I thought, how perfect. What a great way to show your support. You know, we see radio as a medium like no other, and really Relevant Radio is multimedia, and we have this Christ-centered programming. You can keep it on the air. It brings comfort to the suffering. It reminds every soul you are not alone. You are loved. You are needed. And this is a big hour to say, you know, I believe in this work. Let's keep it going. Let's not only multiply, let's triple that. And Drew, we're already almost 10 minutes into the hour, so 50 minutes to go.
7: Hey, you know, we trust in God for what he's going to give us. That's how I look at this whole thing. The Lord has given you what you have. We humbly ask if you believe in the message of the gospel and you love Christ and you love, you know, your faith and you think that it deserves a place on the radio, then you could do something. You know, even if it's a $10 gift right now, I'm telling you, it would move the needle because that becomes $20. I know we all live within our means. I know it's really difficult for all of us, but, you know, if you could give something in this moment to keep the message of Jesus Christ beaming, we need it in a culture where there's so much craziness. You have this woke ideology out there. You've got confusion about sexuality. You've got a culture of death. You've got people who really just strayed from God. This is a light in the midst of all that chaos and darkness that draws people back to true freedom and fulfillment and unity with the Lord. And I really want to invite you to do your part. Today's the day to do it. Don't wait to any other time. Make the call right now. Look, we only have so many minutes. We have 49 minutes, 50 minutes left in this hour. That's about all the time I have. We have $150,000 that will be given to us in this hour if we can do it. And I don't want to miss that. I want to thank those very large donors who really want to incentivize you to say, okay, if you give, we'll match whatever you give. And that's what they're saying. They will match whatever you give right now. If you give, you know, $100, well, we got a match in play right now. It turns into two. They're going to throw another $100 on top of it. It turns into three. I call it a triple match. So this is your chance to make an impact like never before. And just think about that generosity. I mean, reaching three times as many souls, you know, delivering three times the message of Christ's love and mercy. That's what you do. So this is a rare opportunity. It's the only match I've had all pledge drive, you know, the only triple match. It will not come again. So I really love to see your support is strong. 877-291-0123. There are some phones open right now for you. 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I'm trying to make my pledge in this hour because this is the best time to do it. Nick, you did it?
10: I just made mine, Drew. It took me 25 seconds. Molly was watching me.
7: I was going to complain about the app because that's where I'm making mine right now. I'm like, I got to read while I'm talking. Does your employer have a matching program? Look for it. It's like, I don't have time for all that. I got to get my pledge in. I'm trying to raise some money here. 877-291-0123. You can talk while I do it, Brooke.
9: 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We're family. You know, we had a big gift from Joan, Drew, that just came in from Reno, Nevada. $10,000, which is incredible. And thank you so much. It reminded me of a testimonial that we received from Reno, Nevada, and a listener named Leslie. And she said, Drew, I have been listening for 4 years, all day long. My life was saved by your programs. My 4 years of sobriety, my AA chip is coming up, and 4 years of holding a steady job, all thanks to you, thanks to God's love. Love, Leslie. I mean, this is not just stories. These are lives. These are families, generation, children, and that's what it's about. So, but we're 100% listener supported, Drew. We're already working our way towards 15 minutes past the hour. So the clock is ticking. If you're just tuning in, we have a triple match this hour trying to raise $150,000. We're just over 24 hours away from the conclusion of our pledge drive. So this could not come at a better time. We got to put the pedal to the metal, as they say. 877-291-0123, the app or relevantradio.com.
7: So maybe you're praying right now for the conversion of someone you love. It's your son, your daughter, your spouse. Maybe it's one of your siblings. And you already know, I know you know, prayer is powerful. We're going to pray in about 48 minutes here. But I also know you know the ache, right, of watching somebody drift from God. I think all of us have somebody in our lives that we wish were closer to the Lord. And maybe every day you quietly ask the Lord, bring your child back or that loved one. That's what Relevant Radio does, man. We reach people who are far from the faith. Someone's scrolling through the stations and they hear something on the air like Brooke just shared, you know, and their life has changed. Maybe they're struggling with anxiety or with addiction or with anger. Maybe they're mad at the church and they hear something, they hear truth, and it's explained with compassion. And what happens? Conversions happen. That's what happens. Hearts soften and families come back to God. And when you support this apostolate, you become part of that miracle. You may not even see it. Who knows? I can't imagine how many of you have supported us over the years and how many lives have been impacted who've never written or called or never shared their testimony. But when we stand before God and we have our final judgment, when we have our eternal review, we will see the ripple effect of our good. Both those things that we saw, noticed, and were credited for, and those that went and were invisible, and they'll weigh heavily in our eternal destination. So I'm inviting you right now to do something much bigger than yourself, to impact other lives, to invest in your eternity. Maybe your loved one won't listen to you right now, but they might listen to Relevant Radio. They might hear a story, a prayer, a conversion, a moment of grace that will open their heart. And maybe your gift today is the very thing that does that for someone else's son or daughter. 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
9: 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Kendra in Lodi, Wisconsin. Nancy in Genoa, Illinois, William in Nisida, Wisconsin, where the cranberry bogs are. $1,500 has now been tripled. Thank you. And here we are almost 15 minutes into the hour. We only have 1 hour as we lead up to the hour of mercy. I trust that we can do this. The Diary of St. Faustina, she said, the graces of my mercy are drawn by means of one vessel only, and that is trust. 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
7: 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If you're just tuning in, we have a unique gift. We've got a match today. We didn't have a match yesterday. So whatever you give, it gets doubled. But Brooke just shared with me at the top of the hour, thanks to a very, very generous group of benefactors, they want us to get to our goal. And they said they'll match whatever you give in this hour of my show. That's it, just this hour. So that turns your gift into a triple match. It does not get better than this in terms of your charity and your generosity. And look, I know you tune in. We need Catholic radio more than ever. You know, we live in a time where our faith is under siege, where the culture around us is shifting, right? And if you've been paying attention to what's going on in the world, you know that these values that once anchored society, it's something I talk about a lot, faith and family, the dignity of human life, they're being challenged. They're under fierce attack. And Relevant Radio is one of the rare voices that is out there speaking truth. I remember seeing a Pew Research study once that said about 90% of Americans, this was back in the 90s, 90% of Americans identified as Christian. Right? 90%. I always held the number around 86. You know what that number is today? I used to always throw out, 86% of Christians, you know, Americans are Christian. The number's plummeted down to below 63%, and it's dropping at a staggering rate. The fastest growing religious group in America are those who have rejected organized religion, the so-called nuns, those claim to have no religious affiliation. And that's tragic. 30% of Americans now consider themselves religiously unaffiliated. And that's not good for this republic. That is not good for the future of this country. And you know what it's not good for? Their eternal souls. And if that trend continues, we as Catholics, we as Christians could become a minority in this country within just a few decades. So we're living in a strange time. That's why we need Relevant Radio more than ever. Will you join us? Will you make sure that the voice of Jesus Christ, that the gospel message, that the truth of marriage, the truth of gender, the truth of life, the truth of family, the truth of proper love is broadcast day in and day out over this radio network? There's nothing like this apostolate. I'm telling you, there's nothing like it. And God's inviting you to be part of it. And if you feel that invitation, if you feel that tug, if you know that the Lord is calling you to do that, then I invite you right now to do something very simple. It could be a small gift. It could be $10 or $20. It could be $20,000. If you can do that, it will all get tripled. And if we can raise $150,000 in the next 43 minutes, we will get another $150,000 on that. And that will move us to where we need to be to get to our goal. Can you prayerfully consider that? 877-291-0123. 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
9: 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So many people to thank too. I don't want to blow past that. Okay, I see. There's Grant, Columbus, Ohio. That's my son.
7: He's Grant. Coming in. Thank you, Grant.
9: He's in law school right now. We just got married, so he has $5. But you know what? It's tripled. So if that's all you can do, we thank you. And, you know, it's easy because my birthday's coming up on Saturday, and I just tell my husband and kids, like, for my birthday, just donate to Relevant Radio. So thank you guys for coming in. We have Rose in Rubicon, Wisconsin. Mike in Minneapolis, Minnesota. Your second gift of $10. Again, it's tripled. We have a triple match right now, but only for this hour. And as you mentioned, Drew, I think this is the only opportunity we're going to be able to offer this. make or break to reach our goal on Friday with this hour. 877-291-0123, the app, or relevantradio.com. So this note, Drew, I wrote a while back to thank you, but now I have to do it again. I'm referring to the sentences and information that you give us on the Divine Mercy Chaplet and encouraging us to trust, to always trust. The more one trusts, the more one receives, you say. Right now, I'm going through a rough time. My single 75-year-old sister has so much anxiety and depression. She asked me to pray that she would want to live. This is on top of my husband, who has always had anxiety and depression. But since he lost his job, it has gotten a lot worse, and he has physical problems. So as you can imagine, I am fighting a battle too. I went on antidepressants, and I just want to thank you for always talking about trusting God. It is the greatest medicine I could have asked for, and he's the only thing I'm hanging my hat on now. You help tremendously by what you say every day. Although you minister to other people, you minister to my heart too. It's taken years of listening to really get that into my brain. That's key. We should really stop and underscore that. How many times we hear these truths. You are loved. You are known. Pain and suffering never has the last word. But this is the beauty. Every day we are reminded and strengthened by that. And she says, praise the Lord. I need it now more than ever. God bless you for all you do. And that's from Evelyn. God bless you.
7: Wow, that's just so beautiful, Evan. Thank you for writing that. Thank you for sharing so honestly. That's what our gifts go for. I mean, I'm trying to get through my donation here. I'm one click away. Nick got his in already. I give because I believe in this mission. As a broadcaster, I could broadcast probably anywhere, right? But I love what Relevant Radio is all about. I love the fact that we're able to shine the light of Jesus Christ and his teachings and all that's going on, and to help people who have fallen away from the church or have been indoctrinated by the culture or who feel alone, like that last caller. That's why we are here. We do this because this is a mission. This is an apostolate. I'm inviting you right now. Brooke and I want you to join us in this hour. We only have 39 minutes left. That's all the time we have left. It's kind of tragic because we right now we have about $20,000, $24,000 raised. We need to raise $150,000 in this hour. And we need really heavy giving if we're going to make it. I mean, we really need a lot of people to give, large and small at this moment in time. Patricia and Wheaton, thank you for your $11. That becomes $33 to us. That matching funds. I can't thank you enough. Kathy in Mississippi and Missouri and James in Ohio and Robert in Milwaukee. Robert came in with 11 too. Thank you. Don't think your gift is too small. Every gift makes a difference. Every single gift. And do it for that woman who just called or just wrote, or I should say Brooke just shared. Brooke, I love that because, you know, we're not alone. And yes. I want those who feel that way to know they're not alone. We talked about this yesterday about how our angels are with us from birth all the way through death, right? And we're really never alone. God gives us these angelic beings. But you always have Relevant Radio. And we are here to pray, to inspire, to help you, to guide you. And there's always somebody here to reach out to you. You're not alone. You might be listening right now and think nobody cares. Maybe you're grieving somebody you love, or maybe your marriage is hurting, or maybe you're worried about your children, or maybe you're sitting beside a hospital bed and you're frightened about tomorrow and you feel forgotten. You're not alone. 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
9: A bit of breaking news. At the top of the hour, we received that update. We have 150 $1,000 in 1 hour to raise. If we can do it, it will be matched. And the win-win-win there is it's already matching gifts. So it's a triple match hour. We have 60 minutes to do that right now. We have less than 40. So the time's a wasting, and we definitely need your gifts. We're seeing some larger donations come in. That's what I mean. It all matters. Carol in Cave Creek, Arizona, thank you. Anonymous in Wisconsin Rapids, thank you. We might have to make sure that's verified first. That's a quite large gift. We have Sylvia in Katy, Texas. Francesca in Deerfield, Wisconsin, thank you for your generosity and your heart. We are about 1 month and a few days away from the historic beatification of Fulton Sheen. And you think about, he was one of the most effective communicators in the last century. 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What a great way to keep this legacy going. We have that book for you as well, Fulton Sheen, if you give. And this is actually our last pledge drive before that moment, before the beatification takes place. It's also National Radio Day. So let's make it historic today. This is our moment to do that, Drew. 877-291-0123, the app, or relevantradio.com.
7: Well, give everybody an update. We've raised close to $40,000. Donations are coming in, and I just thank you for doing that. We only have about 35 minutes remaining in the hour, 34 and a half minutes. If you're just tuning in, we were given incredible news. I've had no match yesterday. We had a double match on Monday and Tuesday. Today we started with a double match, but they said for this particular hour leading up to the Chapel of Divine Mercy, there's a group of benefactors of the $150,000 that they will match. We can match whatever comes in that hour, that money. So whatever you can give now, not only does your gift get doubled, it gets matched on top of that. I like to call it a triple match. You are talking about a triple match right now. So your gift will not go any further. And I'm really grateful for those of you who are now stepping up and giving and making a difference. I look at life through spiritual lenses. Everything I own, I'm not going to take with me. Everything you own belongs really to somebody else. Your house, you're not taking it with you, nor your car, your savings, or your possessions. None of it goes with you. When God says it's time, come home, my faithful servant. And I hope I can stand tall and he'll look at me like that. I hope he says the same thing to you. I hope he meets us as our merciful Savior. But when you do things for love of Christ and love of others, it has eternal consequences. That's why I really do believe Christian stewardship is so powerful. You take something that's temporary, like money, right? It comes, it goes, and you use it for something that's eternal. You proclaim Christ, you defend truth, you encourage a struggling soul, you teach the faith, you bring somebody back to confession, you help somebody discover the beauty of prayer. That's what your gift does when you call right now. Your gift doesn't have to be big. It doesn't have to be enormous. If everyone listening right now gave something, that needle would move. It would get tripled. And we'd get close to that goal. We'd be here for you, not just tomorrow, but for weeks and months to come. But it has to come from a generous heart. So I just say to you right now, turn something that's temporary into something that will bear fruit for you for all eternity. Make that pledge right now. Call 877-291-0123. 877-291-0123. 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And we are still about $105,000 away from our goal. We need really, really big giving. We have to do that now in about 32 minutes. So, Brooke, it's going to almost be a financial miracle if we're going to get there right now. So we need all hands on deck.
9: Makes sense as we go into the hour of mercy. Jesus, I trust in you. Big thank you to Patrizia in Surrey, Canada, praying for two of her children who are away from the faith. Her brother, who has a rare brain disease in the last 6 months, he cannot speak or walk. We join you in praying for a miracle, Patrizia. And that's what you find so often. Those who are going through very difficult valleys understand the value, the lifeline of Relevant Radio, the true, the good, the beautiful, praying together, constantly dispensing the reality of God's goodness and grace and the passion, resurrection of Christ. Melissa in Norwalk, California, thank you for your gift. Jackie, Grandma Smiley in Burbank, Illinois. Drew, Anna in Miami, Florida, with a second gift. Lots of second gifts this hour. $100. Thank you. Thank you as we are nearing the bottom of the hour.
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7: Hey, welcome back. Great to be with you. I got some good news. I got some bad news. I'll give you the good news first. We have an incredible match that has just been given to us. If we can raise $150,000 in this hour before we pray the Chapel of Divine Mercy, it will be matched. So what that means is we have a double match right now. So whatever you give, if you were to give $100 now, it would turn into two. And then this matching fund given by these donors, they said, well, during this hour and only this hour, for as much as we can raise, they will match your gift. So if you give $100, there's another $100. So it becomes a triple match, right? That becomes a triple match. Woo. Your 10 becomes 30. Your 300 becomes 900. Your 5,000 becomes $15,000. Simple math. Multiply your gift by three. It does not get better than this. That's the good news. This is the only triple match of the entire pledge drive. There will not be another one. This is the only one that I've been offered to give to you. So let's take advantage of it. Let's blow this out. Let's take advantage. We are now up to $50,000, but we need to raise another $100. Can we do it? Because here's the bad news. In 27 minutes. That is it. Just 27 minutes. We need 100. $1,000. That means everybody, all hands on deck. 877-291-0123. 877-291-0123. 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Nick, can I call this out? Anonymous in Wisconsin, has that been cleared? That has been clear. We have received a $5,000 gift. And Brooke, as you can see, it is a second gift that has come in. That $5,000 has become $15,000. So thank you very much for your charity. We are deeply grateful for that type of heroic giving. 877-291-0123.
9: 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Joan in Cave Creek, Arizona, your $100 just turned into $300 because of our triple match hour. 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Anonymous in Largo, Florida, $5. Right next to Janie in Redwood City, California, $500, which turns into $1,500. Thank you. And as you point out, Drew, a lot of second gifts, which is fantastic. I just saw one come in from Gilbert, Arizona, $1,000. That's going to help us get there. We really are in need of some larger gifts right now as well, as we have $150,000 on the table if we can raise that amount in now less than 25 minutes, essentially, until the top of the hour. That's all we have. That's all the time we have left to do this. 877-291-0123, the app, or relevantradio.com.
7: 877-291-0123. We are now up to $57,000. 25 minutes remaining in this triple match. We've got to make this a huge hour. It's going to be a nail biter. We can do it. Can you give again? Maybe you've given before. I hate to ask you to do that, but even if it's small, it gets tripled right now. 10 becomes 30. I mean, think about that. A 50 becomes 150. Relevant Radio needs you. We need you. Souls need you. That's really the bottom line here. I don't believe Relevant's going to go anywhere. I know a lot of people say, oh my gosh, you know, they might say we're going to go off the air. I don't believe that. I believe God has called Relevant Radio forth. But I've seen it. I shared a little bit earlier. I was on Tim Gronkowski's show about how I was part of a Catholic network that went away. You know, I was on it. It was coast to coast, and it disappeared. And people turned on, and there was no prayer, no conversation, no voice reminding them that God was still in control. I don't see that happening here, because I know God's going to speak through you. I know His providence is good and it's abundant. But He invites us to be part of this mission. He invites us to be good stewards of what He has given us. And, you know, I think about this a lot. You know, your life, your family, your home, your talents, your work, your health, your opportunities, even that money that you have in your bank account right now. Yeah, you worked for it. You sacrificed for it. But who gave you the ability to work? Who gave you those talents? Who gave you another morning to wake up? God did, right? The Lord did. And that's what we have. We're called to be stewards of everything that God has given to us. I think about this. I heard a homily not too long ago. It was at Mass, and this priest gave a great speech. He talked about the five precepts of the Catholic Church, and he talked about how the fifth one was stewardship. And he says, yeah, you got to take care of your own needs, your electric bill, put food on the table, pay the mortgage. But after that, what you have should be used for others. It should be used for the kingdom of God. And one day we leave behind all these material possessions. The big question will be, what did you do with what God entrusted you with? Huh? Did you use it to help some other person? Did you use it to bring someone else to Christ? Did you use it to support the church or spread the gospel? Did you use God's blessings in your life to help another soul find Him? Now's the opportunity to do that. You can stand before the Lord and say, yes, Lord, I did. I did. Because I'm inviting you to do that right now. Do not wait. Now's the moment. We're down to 23 minutes remaining in this triple match hour. There will not be a better time to give. In this moment, make that call. Do it, because you will help some other soul find Christ. 877-291-0123. That's the way you can get in. Take advantage of that triple match, and that's the way you can say to the Lord, thank you for what you've given me. It all belongs to you anyway. 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Somebody who's hurting, hear words of comfort, and know that they're not alone. Help Relevant right now in this mission that God has entrusted us all with. 877-291-0123.
9: Something really beautiful I'm seeing from every end of the country, north, south, east, west, including Hawaii. We had a gift from Canada come in. People are stepping up, and that's what we need, particularly this hour. If, and it is becoming a big if we are going to make this goal in just about 22 minutes. We have Lorraine from Woonsocket, Rhode Island, $2,000, just became $6,000. Thank you. That's a good chunk there. Tom in Fort Wayne, Indiana. Lucy all the way across the country in Wilmington, California. We also have San Antonio, Texas. Lots of gifts coming in. We could use some larger gifts as well to show your support. And we've got hope. Give hope is the theme of this pledge drive. Hope is contagious. The Pope has repeatedly called Catholics to be sowers of good words, voices of truth, reconciliation, hope in a polarized world. We talk about the epidemic of loneliness and how many images do we take into our eye gate and our ear gate each day that are distorted or disturbing, or these days not even real, just AI generated. 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
7: So we have a rare opportunity down to 20 minutes, 19 and a half minutes now remaining in this hour. I don't know if we're going to get to it. I'm going to be honest with you, because we're not quite there. We are now about $69,000 towards our goal. We have $150,000 in matching funds. I would hate to see this money not being taken advantage of. I mean, $69,000 will leave, what, $70,000 on the table or what it might be? You know, it's like, let's do this right now. We need to raise a significant amount of money. You know, it's... If you can help, please. If you can't, okay. You know, but we have a rare moment, one that multiplies whatever good you choose to do. We've been offered a triple match in this hour, but it's only good until the chaplet, and we're about 19 minutes away. So if you can donate right now, your $10 becomes 30, your 100 becomes 300. 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This match will not last. 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That's all. 877-291-0123. 877-291-0123. Down to $70,000 in right now. $71,000. It just ticked over. 877-291-0123. And thank you for your second guest, Mary Kay and Jean Daniel and Donna and everyone who's making these second-time gifts. 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If you've never given, now's a great time to give. Please prayerfully consider it.
9: Saturday is the Queenship of Mary. Today is the feast of Saint Bernard of Clairvaux. What a beautiful writer he was, such an amazing saint. And you talked about the precepts of the church a little earlier, Drew. He has wonderful 4 degrees of love treatises. But one of the things that he would say is Jesus is honey to the mouth, melody to the ear, and joy to the heart. And amen to that. We see that. And we thank you for your ears and your heart and your mind, all the ways you engage with Relevant Radio. We pray that you're made richer in spirit for it. Listen to this amazing note from a 60-year-old. He said, I'm a 60-year-old Catholic married man battling same-sex attraction. I am grateful you take on this issue on Relevant Radio. There are few out there to be able to help older Catholic men with this battle. I feel sometimes like I am on an island, and I appreciate you more than I can say. Thank you and God bless you. I mean, how can you put a price on that? You are not alone. And that, I think, is what suffering can do. It can deceive us into thinking no one else on earth can experience the kind of pain that we are, except we know that's not true. The Lord, his passion, and we are here, we're a family, and it's beautiful, Drew, to get a note like that.
7: And again, I go back to what you just said there, Brooke. It is. It's, you know, you're not alone. You are not alone. So many people feel that way, don't they? And maybe you're listening now, and maybe nobody knows what you're carrying. Maybe you're grieving somebody that you love, right? Maybe you just feel forgotten. You know, I mean, it's tough. Relevant Radio is there for you, and we are there to pray for you. We are there to remind you that God has not abandoned you. You know, that, you know, when you can't pray, and I know a man whose father was dying, and he said, I just couldn't pray, Drew. What did he do? He turned to Relevant Radio, he turned on our app, and he let the Chapel of Divine Mercy pray as his father was taking his final breath. We were there to pray for him. And we're going to be there for you. You know, maybe today you're okay, but there might be a day you're in a dark valley. We want to remind you, Jesus is still walking beside you. And we are there to remind you of that, because I believe right now there is somebody, there's another person who needs to hear the words that they're not alone, that they're loved, that God has not forgotten them. And your gift brings that message to them. You say, yes, the Lord loves you and he is with you when you dial in at 877-291-0123. Your gift will be there to help that person. And right now we have a triple match. $50 becomes $150, $300 becomes $900, $500 becomes $1,500. But we are now down just to 15 minutes remaining. And I'll be honest with you, I'm always honest with you. I don't know if we're going to make it. We have $80,000 being raised right now. We're slightly short of it, $79,300. We need another $70,000 this hour. So we might need $25,000 gifts, $50,000 gifts if we're going to get there. And we just need you to make a small gift. 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If you could do anything right now, we could move that needle. So please help. You can be there when that person reaches for the radio, when that person who feels desperate and alone hears a message of hope and their life has changed. I mean, lives have literally been changed. I mean, people have been suicidal who, because of Relevant Radio, stopped that suicide. 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They heard that message of Christ saying, do not do it. You know, there are vocations that are fostered, marriages that are strengthened because of Relevant Radio. Be part of something bigger than yourself right now. Do not wait. Make the call. We're closing in on only 14 minutes remaining. 877-291-0123. 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It's going to be close. We are now closing on $81,000. Brooke, we just crossed the halfway mark on this, so we need heroic giving.
9: It's possible. Yeah, and I mean, we're rolling out the red carpet to thank everyone who is stepping up, like Phyllis in Gilbert, Arizona. Thank you for your online gift of $100, which is now tripled. Richard in Amherst, Wisconsin. Frederick in Burbank, California. Thank you for your online gift. Lawrence in Media, Pennsylvania. Could it be more perfect?
7: I love $900. Media. I know the town well.
9: Just tripled. Oh, do you?
7: Oh, yeah.
9: I was thinking, you know, because of our mission to bring Christ to the world through the media. And also Maria de la Lourdes. Oh, it just skipped, which is good. That means more gifts
7: are
9: coming in.
7: Thank you for your support, yeah.
9: Thank you. B in Oshkosh, Wisconsin. Now, Drew, less than 15 minutes until we enter the Divine Mercy Chaplet, the Hour of Mercy, and we're right now at $82,000, so quite a ways to get to that summit.
7: Well, we have a triple match if you're just joining us,
9: yes,
7: too. And just sort of want to remind you, because I know our audience always changes. People are coming ready to pray the chaplet. We have a double match. And some donors stepped up and they said, if you can raise $150,000 before the chaplet, we'll match whatever that person gives. So it turns into a triple match right now. We have raised about $85,000, $86,000 of the $150,000. You know, I'll be honest with you, I don't know whether we're going to make it. I do not. We are down to 13 minutes, 12 and a half minutes remaining. We need all hands on deck. If you could help in this hour with any gift, I want to thank Louise in Madison, Wisconsin for her $50. And I want to thank Patty in West Bend for her $200. And Winifred in Sleepy Hollow for her generous $600. That $600 became $1,800. Thanks to the matching funds.
9: Wow.
7: B in Oshkosh, thank you for your $100. Thank you for your heroic giving. That's
9: yes.
7: Generous.
9: Yes.
7: You know, large and small, every one of those gifts is a sacrifice. I know that. So do me a favor, because the Lord told St. Faustina, he says, you know, we all pray for conversion of our loved ones. He says, you know, this is one of those prayers that is always heard and answered, but he says, sometimes conversion demands sacrifice. Sometimes it demands sacrifice. And I think sometimes giving financially is a big sacrifice. It's not just giving up a meal or sacrificing some other way. It's a gift of alms to the Lord. If you're praying for somebody, you're praying for the conversion, why not give right now to this cause? So many souls have converted and come in because of our mission here. And then leave their name with us, okay? And we will take those intentions that come in. They'll go before the Blessed Sacrament. they'll be prayed for. They'll be in our Mass, they'll be in our rosaries, and they'll be in our chaplets. And then those who work here, the associates, will be praying for them. Talk about prayer. Maybe you're beat. Maybe you can't pray anymore. Maybe you're washed. You said, nah, so fatigued from praying for this petition. I've been praying for it forever. Give it to us right now. When you make that pledge, go ahead and leave that intention with us, and we will pray for them. Sometimes sacrifice is necessary to bring about conversion. 877-291-0123, online at relevantradio.com. We just crossed the $100,000 wow. mark thanks to some big donations that have just come in, but we have 11 minutes to go. Will we get the remaining $50,000? We're going to need some big ones, and we're going to do it. 877-291-0123. Try to use the mobile app if you can, and try to use the internet. It'll free up the phone line for somebody else who can't, because time is the enemy right now. Down to 11 minutes. 10 and a half minutes is all the time we have left, and then this triple match goes away, and it will not get better. There won't be any donation like this again, so call now.
9: 10 minutes left. We have a $10,000 gift that just came in from Chicago, Illinois. An anonymous, thank you. What a humble giver, and your generosity is magnanimous. Thank you so much, Drew. Again, 10 minutes to get $50,000. That is a lot, but we've seen it happen. We trust and we thank you. John in Las Vegas, Nevada, thank you. Remember, this is the goal, the breaking news at the top of the hour that we received. If we can raise $150,000, we have a rare opportunity to have a group of donors match that amount, but only if we can do it within this time period, which now has dwindled down to 10 minutes. We also have that dollar for dollar match still in play, so your gift is tripled. And this hour, this 10 minutes, literally could determine if we meet our goal in about 24 hours. So just to set the tone, no pressure, but thank you. And that's the overarching emphasis, is thank you, gratitude. A big gift coming in Cecilia in Haverton, Pennsylvania. A second gift, $2,500. Thank you so much, Cecilia. Cheryl in Adele, Wisconsin, 877-291-0123. You can call us. 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
7: 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We're down to 9 minutes to go. The goal, $150,000 in this hour. $150,000. Will we get there? Only God knows. Well, I am going to extend an invitation to you right now to make that gift. Can you help us? If you're just tuning in, we're going to pray the chaplet in 9 minutes. Donor said, look, in this hour leading up to the chaplet, we will match whatever comes in, turning your gift into a triple match. So your 10 has become $30. Your 25 has become 75. Your 1,000 becomes 3,000. You do the math. $5,000 gifts become $15,000. We need you in this moment. 877-291-0123. And maybe you're sitting there wondering right now, does my gift really matter? I just want to say to you, yes, it does. In fact, it matters more than you realize. I mean, somewhere right now, and I know this is a fact, somebody is listening who feels completely alone, and they're battling addiction, and they feel unworthy. They feel like they're squandering their life, they're ruining their marriage. Maybe there's somebody who's grieving right now. Maybe there's somebody who's listening, and they're on the verge of giving up. They're ready to take their life. And yet they turn on Relevant Radio, and what happens? The light of Christ, that message of hope, and trust, that grace reaches their souls. And you make something like that possible. There was a man named Denny, and I share his story all the time because I love his story. He was drowning in debt, didn't know whether he'd be able to get out of it. He's going to lose his home. He was desperate. He was worried about his family. He knew he had insurance on himself. He was a truck driver. And he was driving over the I-34 West Bridge in Minneapolis, and he figured, I'll do something for my family. There's no way they can prove I'm took my life. I'm going to take this rig and I'm going to hit it hard right. I'm going to fly over the edge of this bridge and plummet to my death. But my family will be provided. At least I'll take care of them in my death. He felt worthless. He felt like a failure. And in a moment of God's divine providence, somehow, he doesn't know how it happened, out of his radio comes a voice. And it said to him, you are not alone. God loves you. Your life has purpose and meaning. And as he was ready to turn that wheel, he straightens it out, comes over the bridge. He slams on the brakes on the other side, on the shoulder of that road, and he listens to the radio. That man, who was about to commit suicide, stopped by my studio about a year and a half later with his family. He stopped by to say hello and introduce me to them. And he said Relevant Radio literally saved his life. Not just his life, but perhaps his soul. And how many others are we saving right now? And it's not me. It's nobody on this air. It's you. We're in this together, and it's God's grace that's at work. So I invite you right now, be part of something so much bigger than yourself. When you stand before God, you will see what your act of generosity and charity in this very moment will do. Lives that will be literally saved, souls in their final hours, saved for all eternity. And I know those souls will be there to meet you. 877-291-0123. 877-291-0123. We are now closing in. We are down to just 6 minutes to go. About $25,000 away, though. We can do this. We can do this. About $25,000 away. There's a triple match. If you give now for the next 5 minutes, your gift will be tripled, and it will not get any better than this. 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Bonnie, thank you for your $10. Elizabeth, thank you for your $40. And I want to thank some anonymous givers in Wauwatosa for some major gifts. Here are some big gifts that are coming in, and that's really what's moving this needle. God bless you all. Brooke, this is amazing. I want to thank Anonymous in Roseland, New Jersey for your $6 gift. That becomes

0: day in and day out, your fidelity true, praying the chaplet in which we say, Jesus, I trust in you. Here we are in awe and wonder. We could do it, Drew. We're getting there. Some big gifts coming in now. Just confirmed. Did we get Wauwatosa? $15,000 coming in here in the nick of time.
1: Absolutely amazing.
0: Heart bursting with joy.
1: Lafayette, California, too. You can call that one out. They just told me that's a second gift that was confirmed.
0: $5,000. Second gift from Helen. God bless you, Helen. Thank you. We have Geraldine in Fort Lauderdale, a monthly giver. Okay, we're waiting for confirmation on that. We have John in Dade City, Florida. Also a brand new, a lot of green ribbons here. New donor in Rolling Meadows, Illinois. Menominee Falls, Wisconsin. All new first-time gifts. Fishers, Indiana. Thank you, Drew, with just 5 minutes left in the hour. Four minutes.
1: I just want to say, in 4 minutes, we have triple match for the next 4 minutes. If you get in now, it's not too late. Your money will be tripled. It's the best pledge match of the entire day. Will not get better than this. There won't be another one. And we're almost through this pledge drive. We're listener supported. We need you. Your gift now keeps the chapel on the air. But I just want to say thank you too, because I want you to know how grateful we are for you. We're all in this together. This is about winning souls for Jesus Christ. This is not just for financial support. We ask for your prayers. We ask for your trust. We ask for your presence. We ask you to walk this mission with us of winning souls for Christ and bringing Christ to others, of teaching and spreading the faith. You're part of the mission. This is part of our mission. That's why I'm asking you to continue to walk with us in this final moment. Dan, about 3.5 minutes. We could use you right now. Your gift today helps keep this spiritual family growing so more people can encounter the love of God and know that they're never alone. So we belong to one another in this life, right? And God willing, we will one day be together in the next. Right now, call. We are in the final minutes of this triple match hour. 877-291-0123. Closing in about $10,000 to go now. I really didn't think we were going to get this at the bottom of this hour.
0: Yeah.
1: 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Can you come in with $10? 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It frees a phone line up for somebody who doesn't have that capability.
0: Heart pounding, so close. 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Patricia in Cincinnati, Ohio, $50. I'm laughing and crying. My voice is cracking here. Thank you for your generosity. God bless you. Minutes to go, Drew.
1: Alicia is confirmed. Do you see that one there in Minooka, Illinois? Wow, $5,000 gift. That is moving
0: tripled.
1: The needle. We're $5,000 away. A minute and a half to go. 877-291-0123. $3,000 now coming in. Thank you. The numbers are continue to come in. It's not too late to give. We're going to pray the chapel. I'll pray in Thanksgiving and ask for blessings on you. $2,000. Brooke, there's another $5,000 that came in. We went over. I want to thank Anonymous for the $11 gift. I want to thank all these gifts.
0: Lord.
1: They're all over. $400, $50, $34. Thank you for your gifts, for your sacrifices, for your love. I know the Lord's going to multiply it. He's going to return it to you in magnificent ways. And I guarantee you, when you stand before Him, you're going to see the fruit of what you just did.
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5: 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I've been listening to you and Relevant Radio for about 6 months now. 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I drive mostly because I don't like flying. But I just randomly, I was on an AM radio station. I came across Relevant Radio. And it was your show that was on, Patrick, and it just
4: wonderful.
5: It touched me. Yeah, it was just wonderful. And it's been your Relevant Radio, and I got the app right after that, and I've been listening every day ever since, and it's become a vessel for me. If I need to pray or something like that, it just I turn Relevant Radio on, and it helps me if I'm having a bad day. Yeah, it's been wonderful. I've been plagued with bad thoughts and things like that for many years due to my bad behavior and addictions, mm-hmm. things like that.
4: You sound a lot like a lot of people.

0: Kirk in Watertown for your 365, and Gloria in Houston for your 26. Reed in Green Bay, you rock at 25 as well. Thank you very much for your generosity. It's a sacrifice. I know it is a sacrifice, but what you're doing is something noble. You are handing the faith off to another person when you support Relevant Radio. I don't know where you learned about your Catholic faith. 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Maybe it was a teacher. Maybe it was somebody who prayed for years and you're a recent convert. Faith's always handed on from one person to another. And that's why your support for Relevant Radio right now, what you're going to do right now, you're going to pass the faith to somebody maybe you never met. You're going to help a child learn how to pray, maybe the rosary, or you're going to help somebody who's confused about the faith understand really what the church teaches. Help clear up some of those misconceptions that maybe they were taught or learned. You're going to help somebody find their way back to the church who's been away for a long time. And you're going to basically, through your generosity, you're going to bring Christ to others. And I don't think there's a more noble thing you can do in this moment. So I want to invite you to do it. We need about $37,000 to cross our goal. 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It's not too late to get in. 3 minutes to go. 877-291-0123.
1: We also have that wonderful gift for you when you give from Father Rocky. It's called The Holy Hour, Fulton Sheen's Greatest Secret. And you can check about prayer. He tucks in one of the most beautiful Fulton Sheen prayers. That's lovely lady dressed in blue talking about family prayers. That's one of the earliest prayers I was ever taught by my mom. She had a tiny little prayer book, and that prayer by Fulton Sheen was in there. You'll receive that also when you give a gift of any amount online. It's about a 16-minute talk from Father Rocky. Different chapters of Fulton Sheen's life. Also, that dollar a day gift, you'll get that book from Archbishop Sheen called The Greatest Commandment. We've got so many goodies for you, but more than anything, we just thank you. And the gift of faith is really incalculable. We have just 2 minutes left, Drew. We've got still quite a bit to get to that $2 million goal, and our goal ultimately is $3 million in just over 24 hours. So the bigger gifts we could definitely use if you see, okay, the Lord's calling me to kind of be a leader in giving. This is your moment.
0: Hey, thank you for whatever you can do. I know you got needs too. So leave us your prayer intentions. When you fill out your app, I left my intention. They're going to be prayed for before the Blessed Sacrament, the chapel, the rosary, mass, and adoration. So we want to pray for you too. It's our way of saying thank you. And we're going to be here for you in the days ahead. Thanks for whatever you can do. May God bless you for your generosity. Can you help? Please call now.
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0: This person said, by the mercy of God, in my fervent prayers and that of you, my spiritual family at Relevant Radio, I want to share this answered prayer. During an annual screening for lung cancer due to a family history, I found that I had a 1.5 centimeter large mass in my lung. The doctor said it should be considered malignant. He says, you can imagine the feeling of dread and anxiety I had. Drew, I'm a divine mercy intercessor, and my husband and I, we pray every day with you. I was referred to a pulmonary medicine doctor, which of course, as the specialist took time upon meeting with him, he ordered pulmonary test lab works and a PET scan. Well, a month or two went by. When we met again, the test looked normal, but the mass was still there. The plan was to recheck in 3 months. So if it stayed the same, I would undergo a biopsy and determine whether or not it had to be removed. So we continued to pray and trust the Lord. After 3 months, the CT was redone. I returned to the pulmonary doctor, and he opened my report and he shared the results. The look on his face, she said, was priceless. The tumor had completely disappeared. He says it was gone, and he had no explanation for this. This is the healing power of the Divine Mercy Chaplain. I prayed to St. Jude and to St. Rita as well, but my lung is clear. I feel so blessed to receive this grace. I pray it brings hope to others facing difficult diagnosis. Jesus, I trust in you. Yours in Christ, a spiritual family member of the Divine Mercy Chaplain.

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5: Hey, I want to do something for you this hour. I want to get you plugged into something that can, well, bless you and bless your family. And something Relevant is offering absolutely free to you. This is going to be a gift from us to you. All right? So I want to fill you in on that. But before I start, I want to pray, okay? I love the chaplain hour. We always get to pray the chaplain. But we've been entrusting this entire ministry and this mission to the Mother of God. And during pledge drives, every hour we invoke her powerful intercession. And I love Our Lady. I often think of her at Cana, you know, Christ's first public miracle. And I could just imagine she had seen her son work so many other wonders, right? And he tells her, hey, woman, it's not my time, right? Yet he goes and he turns to the Father and he turns water to wine, right? Because of her intercession, he doesn't want to say no to his mother. He loves her. He loves her so much. So let's entrust your needs to her too. Maybe you are out of money. Maybe, you know, there's no wine in your house right now, so to speak. Maybe you're out of strength because you're struggling with your health. You know, maybe your marriage is hanging on by a thread. Let's ask Our Lady to intercede for the problems in your family. Maybe your children are really lost and you're really worried about them. We'll pray right now for them and pray for Relevant. And we're going to entrust that God will bless us. We're about $1 million away from reaching goal. And we're less than about 24 hours away from wrapping up the pledge drive. We're not that far away. So if you can help us during the pledge drive, please call. 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There's a dollar-for-dollar match. But I'm going to ask Our Lady for her intercession, that she blesses you and gives us exactly what we need. And if we fall short, then that's God's going to take care of it. But I don't believe we will. I know how God works. He's generous, and he often, you know, he surprises us. So let's ask for that surprise in your life as we pray. In the name of the Father, and of the Son, and of the Holy Spirit. Amen. Remember, most gracious Virgin Mary, and never was it known that anyone who fled to your protection, implored your help, or sought your intercession was left unaided. Inspired by this confidence, I fly unto you, O Virgin of Virgins, my Mother. To you I come. Before you I stand, sinful and sorrowful. O Mother of the Word incarnate, despise not our petitions, but in your mercy, hear and answer us. Amen. In the name of the Father, and of the Son, and of the Holy Spirit. Amen. I've seen miracles in my life. I'm telling you, I've seen them. I've seen food multiply. I've seen God's providence. I've seen miraculous healings. And I've seen the same thing happen here in Relevant Radio, you know, with these pledge drives. Please keep the phones ringing. I only have about 55 minutes left with you today, okay? So keep, we're $33,000 now away from crossing the $2 million mark. So if 33 people could give $1,000, we'd get there. You can give online. If you can give $10 or $20, it all gets doubled. And that will move the needle. Let's see what we can do in the next 54 minutes now. Hey, I want to do something for you, right? I don't know whether you have a will or not. I don't know whether you have an advanced directive. I don't know if you thought about your funeral. You know, Relevant Radio came out with this brilliant idea. It's called Catholic Legacy. And they wanted to make this available to you because there's some stunning stats that are out there. I saw a stat, and the president of Catholic Legacy is going to be in studio with me, and he can probably correct me on these numbers. But one of the numbers I saw came from Pew Research, and it said about 32% of American adults have a will. Only 32. That, yeah, that's what you're talking about. 68% that don't. That's crazy numbers. 31% have a living will or an advanced health directive, and only 20% have made arrangements for their funerals. So boil that down. Two-thirds, two out of every three adults have no will. Do you have a will? Maybe you do. Maybe it's really old. Maybe your assets and things have changed. 7 out of 10 don't have advanced directives. I kind of get that. And 4 out of 5 haven't made funeral arrangements. You might think, well, my kids will do it, right? We have something for you, right? I want to get you plugged into this because there's a free application for you that will walk you through all of this, give you the security that you need, and give your family the blessing that they need. And in the studio with me right now is Preston Alex, a colleague of mine for years here. And I said, you got to stop down during the pledge drive and plug everyone in, because so often we ask, but at the same time, Relevant does feed, right? We give them quality programming. And there's some stuff behind the scenes that people don't know about. And Catholic Legacy might be one of those. Preston, great to have you in the studio with me. Thanks for being here.
6: Thanks so much. Yeah, so what we've done with Catholic Legacy is to create a end of life and estate planning service platform to help people prepare for, those making arrangements for their life for their family. It's really a direct act of stewardship to take care of these things and make arrangements now so that your family isn't left hanging when you pass away.
5: How accurate are those stats? I mean, are they close? Is that big?
6: It depends on the population you're speaking to when it comes how many people have a will. It's anywhere from a quarter of the population to a third of the population has a will. Most people do not. And most people don't think about it. Most people don't care, because most people think, I'm not going to die tomorrow. So they wait till they're over 80 years old or older. And right. And then at that point, they're like, we'll let the kids figure it out. And then they don't do it. So And that's probably one of the worst things to do, because the reality is when an estate is being probated or being dealt with and closed out, people are in heightened emotions with grief. Money's involved. And when people have ulterior motives, they sometimes fight, and it can cause real destruction in families when that could have all been resolved with the simple designations in a will. And documenting your intentions and your desires so that the family knows, okay, well, this is what Mom wanted. It might not be what I want, but at least what Mom wanted is in writing. We know what it is. Otherwise, there's a lot of fighting and problems and relationships getting hurt. So that's why it's an act of stewardship for the family to make these
5: plans. I think it's one of the greatest gifts you can give to your family, because I just went through this recently. My cousins, one of my aunts had passed away.
6: Yeah.
5: And the mother, the will wasn't that clear, to be honest with you. She had some stuff, but as a result of it, the two siblings, over some asset, had different interpretations, and it was a mess. And I've seen it time and time again. I know there's a lot of people listening saying, oh, Drew, I can't believe it. We've gone through the same thing.
6: Yeah.
5: But a clear will resolves all that. You may not like what goes down there. I mean, my wife and I are like, everything gets split 5 ways. So you have what, 8 kids?
6: Eight kids.
5: Yeah. I mean, and now maybe there's a special needs child and you want to allocate money for your special needs child, and you're going to lay that out in your will, because they might need more care and it may not be split equally, or whatever it might be.
6: The other thing that's becoming much more prevalent right now is designated caretakers for pets. And so I personally know a family member who, the probate started, and the big discussion was who's going to get the dog. Because it was their kind of memory with their mother, and unfortunately, the brother and the sister both wanted the dog. They fought it and fought and fought, and then they ended up not talking to each other after 3 years.
5: That's crazy.
6: Because over the dog. And I mean, the dog was, in a way, the way they were remembering their mom, and it could have all been taken care of very simply by the mom just saying, hey, I want the dog to go to this person.
5: And that's the last thing your parents want. I mean, as a parent, the last thing I want my kids to do is to argue over some material thing or an animal, right? I want to leave you unified. You're my family. I love you. You're my children. I don't want you fighting over this. I'd rather give it all to charity.
6: And it gets all even worse when you have family members that have left the faith. And so, they're not going to honor wishes about your charitable intentions unless they're written down and hard-coded into a will. Yeah. I've seen a lot of stats now. There's a lot of kind of variation in them, but generally speaking, the wealth that's being transferred to the next generation by two and three generations, it's pretty much all wiped out.
5: Wow.
6: On average.
5: Yeah, right. No, I've heard that too.
6: I mean, a lot of people, they get an inheritance and they spend it and then it's gone. And in rare exceptions, do people take it in investment wisely? So the point there is, if you want your gift to go to charity that can, you know, leave more of a lasting impact, that has to be written in a will.
5: I once heard somebody say to me, they said, dead men's money goes fast. That was the same.
6: Yeah.
5: And it's sounds macabre, but it's so true. And it's if you so ever true. Had an inheritance, you might know the person's out buying the car, paying off the debt, and it, boom, next thing you know, gone. It's gone. So, you know, let me do this. I will take a quick break. When we come back, we can talk more because I want to walk people through this. You might think, well, I don't have the money for an attorney, Drew. I don't have the money, Preston, to go and get all this laid out. And what do I do? I don't know anything about advanced directives. I don't know anything. The other thing that we'll talk about, too, we'll touch on this. I'm going to give you a broad view of what Catholic Legacy does here, is even funerals. I knew a guy who I went to school with, and his mother died, and his father had already passed away. And she didn't want a Catholic funeral. And this guy went to Catholic school with me. And I'm like, what the heck? Are you kidding me, right? They had no funeral arrangements. You know, there was no Catholic touch to this funeral. And I thought, what is the matter with you? You know, I couldn't say anything. He was grieving at the time. But, you know, if you lay out what you want, maybe your kids are away from the faith. You know, you can say, hey, I definitely want to be buried in a Catholic cemetery. I want a priest to say this, or I want this. You can even lay out the readings and the music. We'll talk all about it. If you have a question, or if you want to join us, or you want to share your story with us, Preston Alex is in the studio. He's the president of Catholic Legacy. Relevant has come up with a brilliant way to help you. And again, this is a free, everything here is free. It's a great way for you to take advantage
6: 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Just one note, it's at CatholicLegacy.com.
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8: 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And as we just heard Father Rocky, Drew, everything is matched right now. So a big thank you to Mark in Fremont, California. God bless you. $250 just became $500. Troy in Kyle, Texas. Gloria in Orzo Valley, Arizona. Thank you for giving hope, Drew.
5: Yeah, and we are grateful for your generosity and your charity. And like those gifts, they touch me. I see Margaret from Wilmington, North Carolina, who just gave us $10. That's a sacrifice. Mm-hmm. And that gets doubled today. It becomes 20 right now. And you know, so many different gifts, Steve in Heartland and Teresa in Reno and Patricia in Glenview and Anonymous in Taylor Ridge and Cheryl in New York Mills, Minnesota, all over the country. People are saying, I love Relevant Radio. Thanks for what you do. Please leave us also your prayer intentions when you call, because we want to pray for you. We've got a dollar-for-dollar match for the next 44 minutes. And we are about $30,000 away from crossing a milestone here. We're trying to get to $2 million, so we're $30,000 away from shattering that ceiling. If you could help in this moment, we'll move the needle, we'll get there, and then it will put us within striking range of hitting our pledge goal tomorrow. But we are now closing in on just 24 hours to go to to wrapping this pledge drive up, and what we receive here keeps us going for months to come. We're listener-supported Catholic radio. And we cannot do this without you. So we're all in this together. If you can help, make that call now. 877-291-0123 or simply go online. Going online is a great way. I made my pledge over the mobile app, and so did Nick. We did that about an hour or two ago. And online
8: as
5: well.
8: My family did too.
5: And Grant, tell Grant thank you.
8: I sure will. My husband did too. So
5: your husband,
8: we're all
5: oh my
8: it.
5: Gosh. Yeah. Gosh bless. God bless your family.
8: Grateful.
5: And given honor of my colleague Brooke here, it's her birthday. Give her a birthday gift right now. Saturday is coming up, right? The 22nd?
8: That's right.
5: I'll have to remind people tomorrow. An early
8: and it's
5: birthday
8: the Queenship
5: gift
8: of Mary, too, Saturday.
5: So what a great day to be born.
8: Yes. All right, there we go. We've got a gift coming in right now from Mary in Cedarburg, Wisconsin, 1003. Thank you. Give for an eternal impact. As we're talking to Preston, you can't take it with you. 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
5: Wow, Nick's breaking out a classic. There you go. Thank you, Nick. Great for the pledge drive. Hey, thanks for whatever you can do. We're grateful for you. I'll give you an update very quickly here. We're looking still $30,000. I'm waiting for the call screen to refresh. So we could really use you down to 42 minutes to go. If you're just tuning in, getting you plugged into something that can be a game changer for your family. Relevant Radio developed this beautiful, and Preston, I'm not quite sure what you call it. Preston Alex is in the studio with me. He's the president of Catholic Legacy. The website is CatholicLegacy.com. Is it an app? I mean, it's not an app. It's a
6: we call it a platform,
5: it's a portal,
6: a state planning platform. And the idea there is to help families plan, document their intentions. Yeah. But more importantly, it is also educational. It teaches a lot about the different dynamics around faith teachings, especially around bioethics in the healthcare directive, around the funeral dynamics, making sure that people are getting proper burials, sacred burials after passing. And then also allowing for charitable giving and designating things like, hey, I would like masses said for my soul after I die.
5: Yeah. And speaking of masses, you shared with me during the break, you have to share this with everyone.
6: Yeah.
5: A stat that I just cannot comprehend. I can get my head around a lot of things, but I don't understand why this would be the case. But share this with everyone.
6: So earlier this year, CARA, it's the Center of Applied Research down in Georgetown, and they review all the different stats that are happening in the Catholic Church, the number of baptisms, the number of sacraments that people are receiving, and they also look at the number of funerals. And what they also document the rise in the Catholic population and kind of benchmark all of these stats. And they said, basically, when you look at the differential of how many Catholics, increased and how many funeral masses decreased, it's almost like a 40% drop.
5: Stunning.
6: From 2021 to 2024 for funeral masses. So 40% of the people that died did not get a funeral that would have just, 4 or 5 years ago.
5: Yeah.
6: And the reality is we have an aging population that their kids left the faith and they don't give them the funeral mass that they deserve.
5: How tragic is that, though?
6: That's the tragedy.
5: They're leaving you stuff in your will. They've raised you. They've sacrificed for you. And you can't even give your loved one a mass. I mean, there's not a greater gift you can give in death.
6: I think so. And so the reality is Catholic Legacy allows everyone to go in and document, hey, I do want a funeral. These are the specifics. And that can help make sure that your family honors those intentions. And more importantly, this gives an opportunity for your loved ones that maybe have left the faith to have another opportunity to engage with the Catholic faith again.
5: Yeah.
6: I actually have testimonials of people that come to a funeral mass, and that is the triggering event where they start reconsidering the faith again because now they're thinking about death.
5: Wow.
6: Because most people, when they've left the faith, it's more out of just being lukewarm.
5: Yeah.
6: They just kind of fade away and they just stop going to church and then they just never get back into it. The reality is when somebody dies, they're faced with the reality of the afterlife, and they have to start thinking, okay, what's going to happen to me when I die? What's the legacy that I'm going to leave? And when that happens, people start considering the faith again. We, like I said, we have testimonials of people that come back to the faith after that funeral mass experience that might not have happened without Catholic Legacy.
5: I love it. CatholicLegacy.com. You want more info? Let's take a quick call for you. Tim's in Sun Prairie, Wisconsin. Tim, thanks for waiting. Good afternoon.
10: Hey, thanks, Drew. Hi, Preston. How's it going?
6: Doing great.
10: My wife insists on the Catholic Legacy, filling out a will and things like that for us, but we've only been married for 3 years, and our third baby is about to be born. And mm-hmm. Does it make sense for us, as such, being such a young married couple, to use the Catholic Legacy platform to set out our will? Because our will might be changing in 10 or 20 years as we have more children and things have to be divided, and other children would be the ones that make decisions for us.
5: Great question, Tim.
6: I'd say that's the absolute best part of this platform, is that you can enter all your information and it's saved. So then all you have to do, if like all of a sudden you have a new baby born, you go in there, you click add child, enter the child's name and resubmit the form, and you have the will is recreated within, 5 minutes, and no extra cost. Yeah. You get these updates, and then all you have to do is just go and re-sign the new version and X out the old one, delete it, and all of a sudden you're good. But you definitely do want that will in place, especially if you have kids, because that's another really important reason to have a will. The will is going to specify guardianship. You can specify, hey, I want my kids to be raised in the Catholic faith. I want my kids to go to a home that honors the Catholic faith. And so that's really important as parents, that we designate that the desire, and ideally identify people that meet that criteria that you want to have as those guardians, that you can all specify right there in the will.
10: Oh, wow. I'm going to have to engage this with my wife so we can get this done, because she's been insisting on it, but we have other life changes that haven't given us the time for it, but it makes sense. It totally makes sense.
5: It's a great question. First of all, congratulations. Yeah. And by the way, I'm glad you called, because I have before Catholic Legacy was developed, I had young kids too. My wife and I went to an attorney. It cost me money. I had to pay all this money for the attorney to draw up the paperwork and do all that. And like you, things changed. You move, your assets change, you have another kid or two, and so now you got this old will. You got to dust off. And the beauty of this Catholic Legacy, which is so great, you can go right back in and change it, which is awesome. And it's free. That's the thing that I love. I'm so glad Relevant's doing this, because not everybody has $1,500 or $2,500 or $1,000, whatever the attorney's going to cost of whatever you're setting up. This is all legal. You only get it notarized. And it comes also with the option to fill out an advance directive and even plan your funeral. So I love that.
6: There's one other feature that we have on there. It's called our digital account keeper. Mm-hmm. This allows you to go in and document where all of your estate planning documents are, who are your key contacts to call if there's something that happens, and then also where are your assets and liabilities. So your executor of your estate knows, all his money's at this bank and his retirement account's at this bank, and the letters of life insurance policy with the Knights of Columbus, you better go cash that in.
5: So
6: that allows you to document where the different assets and liabilities are. And so it's kind of a real comprehensive estate planning resource for people that, need this documented.
5: That's a great idea, though, because I think, how many insurance policies do you have on yourself? Oh, I got one from work. I had one from the Knights. I had one from me.
6: Yeah. And you might have retirement accounts for defined benefit plans.
5: You might remember, this is like a file for you. It keeps everything. And then the poor person that has to be your executor.
6: Yeah.
5: There you go.
6: That's all taken care of. Super easy. Like,
5: this is super easy. Let me call this place. And it's already just printed all out.
6: That's the idea.
5: Pretty cool stuff. All right. You can join us. I'll take a few more calls for you here in the studio. Preston's in studio with me, Preston Alex. He's the president of Catholic Legacy. And again, the website, if you want to check it out, is CatholicLegacy.com, and Something Relevant Radio put together to help you. Look, we ask you for support because we need you and we value you, and we want to make your life richer and more abundant. We want to bring you closer to the Lord, but we also want to help you. And these are the fundamentals of life, and we're called to be good stewards with what God has given us. You can also, in your will, you can leave. You can say where you want your money to go. Maybe you're a big fan of the Knights of Columbus. You want to leave money to the Knights of Columbus or Relevant Radio. Let me put a plug in for us, right? That's a great one to give. Or maybe it's your local church or some pro-life cause. You can also allocate that charity, because I believe, you know, what we have, we're called to be good stewards of. So check that out. I'm going to take a break. Carla in Hillman, Michigan, you're on deck. We'll take your calls. If you want to join us, you've got a question, you want to share your story, 888-914-9149. Our phones are open, and Preston will field your calls. Brooke's going to be right with me. If you can help us, let me give you a quick update. We're getting close. Now down to $29,000 to crossing that $1 million mark. Can you help? Prayerfully considered. If not, say a prayer. Love to see us do that in the next 30 minutes.
8: Whoa, that is exciting. Okay, just seeing that $29,000, you are right, Drew, until we cross over to $2 million. Let's do it. 877-291-0123. That's 0123. We're in the middle of our pledge drive. It's Brooke Taylor joining Drew. 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And just hearing how many people today die without a proper Christian burial, without a funeral mass, it's astonishing. It's heartbreaking. And you also think about the rise of euthanasia. Drew, you talk about this all the time. It's insidious. It's frightening. But when we say that Relevant Radio does life-saving work, it's literal. This is what we're talking about. It's not, you know, hyperbole. And it's fact. Priests, we know, priests are stretched very thin. You think of administering the sacraments, counseling, marriage questions, end-of-life issues. Families are overwhelmed. And so this is a way where we actually can help the priests, because every day you are receiving formation, apologetics, every voice, every show, Patrick Madrid, Timory, Doug, Deacon Patrick, Tim, Mark in the morning. I mean, every day part, there is faithful formation. And so it's really astonishing. And it's also important to note, for those that aren't involved in the parish, who aren't going to ask the priest a question about cohabitating or living as a transgender person, the people that have kind of fallen through the cracks and are adrift, they are caught in the net, the beautiful net of the Lord, through Relevant Radio so many times. And it is constantly astonishing to hear and see, Drew. But we need you to keep this work going. And we only have just over 24 hours to do it. We've got about 30 minutes left in this hour. William in Iowa, Tiffin, Iowa, thank you for your gift. Raymond in Lakeland, Florida, say hello to my in-laws there. $618 giving online. Deborah in Albuquerque, New Mexico, thank you for your gift too.
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5: Hey, thanks for your generosity. Let me give you a quick update. I'm down to 28 minutes remaining in the hour. We are $27,000 to breaking through that ceiling of $1 million. Can we cross that $1 million mark? $27,000, that's all we have to go. Could you help? Carolyn, thanks for your $200. Sylvia, thank you for your $100. I want to thank everybody for all that they've done. $500 anonymous out of Riverside, California. God bless you. 877-291-0123. If you're just tuning in, though, we're having a great conversation. Preston Alex is in the studio with me today, and we are talking about, having a will. He's the founder, one of the geniuses behind Catholic Legacy. And Catholic Legacy is not just preparing for death, it's preparing well, right? Preparing that you have a will, you have your medical wishes laid out, that you have a Catholic funeral laid out. Those are all the things that are important.
6: You said medical wishes, but more importantly, in our healthcare directive that somebody can create, they can go in and document that they want a priest to give them those last rites so that anointing is sick. So it's not just saying, hey, I want these medical decisions to be made. It's, hey, I want to make sure my faith is honored, even if in those last moments that are super important. Wow. Think about how many prayers we say in our lifetime saying at the hour of my death, you know, pray for me at the hour of my death.
5: Yeah.
6: And then what is going to happen in that other death? You know, having a healthcare director that says, call for a priest. If death is a possibility, call that priest, get him in here, make sure my opportunity for sacraments is honored. And that's probably one of the most important pieces of that whole healthcare directive.
5: Boy, there's more in it than I thought. I remember we talked about this a couple of times, but I'm going to go revisit it again. I mean, it's
6: such a... You got to take a look at it.
5: I had my son do the same thing. There's a lot of people I know. I have family members. You can tell your family members about it. It's, again, it's free. Carla's in Hillman, Michigan. Carla, thanks for calling. Good afternoon.
18: Hey, good afternoon, Drew. I am so excited to actually be on the show. You guys are on my radio 24/7. I love all of you. And I donated, so I just want to keep you guys on the air. Anyhow, I had already created a will a couple years ago online. Would this supersede it if I did this? And what is the difference between a will and a trust?
5: Sure. Good question.
6: Anytime you create a new will, it's not going to be active until you sign it and execute it. Most wills, everyone I've seen, it says this is the defining document. All previous wills are now void. So, if you go on to CatholicLegacy.com, you create a new will, that is going to be the defining one once you sign it and execute it properly. That's really important, is making sure you have it signed properly with the right witnesses and it being properly executed. That's actually where most wills fail. It's not in the language, but in the signing. So make sure you do that right. And even we recommend actually going to attorneys and just saying, hey, can we do a signing ceremony? And they'll do a nice presentation, making sure that everything is in line and the witnesses are properly qualified. So that's a good way where you can kind of draft it at Catholic Legacy, make sure it's signed correctly with the attorney, and it save you some money. And sometimes you can have them do a full review too to make sure it's aligned with your needs and wishes. But on your second question, the will and the trust. So they are different. Some people say that if you have a trust, you don't need a will. That is not really the case. The will does handle things that a trust cannot, such as guardianship for children. You know, you can name the caretakers for your pets. However, probate does, or trusts do have some advantages. Like they can help you avoid probate, especially in states that have kind of a tedious process, the biggest one being California. So trust is allowing you to make sure that assets are set aside for your intended purpose. And the idea there is you have to fund the trust. You have to put the assets in there. Sometimes you have to retitle property. Oh. It's a little bit more tedious and a lot more extensive than just a will. So we actually don't have the ability to create a trust on CatholicLegacy.com because we want to make sure people fund it properly. And they get a lot more complicated because there's several different types of trusts, especially if you get into charitable giving. So we strongly recommend going to an attorney if you want a trust. Get started with the will, though, because even if you want to do a trust later, you need the will. So get the will done first, go create the trust. And a lot of times the will work will help feed into the trust to make sure you have the beneficiary designations correct and all of that.
18: So the will, you know, you're saying that you can name that you have a funeral and you have last rites and anointing of the sick and all that. So somebody's looking at that will before you
6: So the part of that about the anointing of the sick was in the healthcare directive. So that's a separate form entirely.
5: Yeah, so maybe explain that. There's almost three parts to this,
6: there's
5: right?
6: There's a few different parts.
5: I was on the site. I was looking at Catholic Legacy. And
6: walk us
5: through that.
6: We have four main, what we call forms, documents that you can create there right now. We're working on a few more. But right now, the first document you can create is a will. That's going to specify who gets your property when you die. Mm-hmm. The next document that you can create is a healthcare directive. That's going to decide what happens to you when you're in the hospital, when you can't make decisions for yourself. So let's say you're coming in and out of consciousness. If you're facing, you know, a surgery that you're in a coma or any of these kind of real devastating circumstances, the healthcare director is going to kick in and name someone to make decisions for you, but also say, hey, I want a priest to come in and give me last rites. So it's stuff like that. And then the other document that we have is a funeral planner. And so that funeral planning guide allows you to document things for yourself. So you can say, hey, I want this designated. I want the funeral mass. I have a cemetery plot that I already bought. Most family members do not know when somebody buys a cemetery plot. This allows you to document where that is for your family.
18: Mm-hmm.
6: And then that funeral planning guide also allows you to plan for a recently departed loved one. So if you're sitting there saying, I just had a loved one die, and there's 500 decisions to make, CatholicLegacy.com walks you through all those decisions, and you can put TBD. So it kind of gives you a checklist of things that you still need to figure out. But you can go through everything from, is there going to be funeral lunch to, you know, who's going to be the celebrating priest, who's going to do the homily, who's going to do the readings, what are those readings going to be, all that. And then the final document that we have that you can go in, the form that you can do online at CatholicLegacy.com, is what we call the digital account keeper. That's where you document your different key contacts, where your estate documents are held, what different banks and institutions hold your cash, your retirement accounts, your life insurance, where your mortgage is, where your car loans are. 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Or if, let's say, you're in a coma, you know, allows your family members to make sure your mortgage is paid, you know, and where to do that. So that way you don't have any kind of foreclosure issues. So those are all the things that we have available right now on the platform. 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And it is designed for Catholics, but it's not requiring that you're Catholic to use it.
5: All right. Hey, Carla,
18: thank you. I appreciate it. Thank you.
5: Good to hear you. I'm glad you called in. I'm glad we keep you company every day too.
18: Sean O'Mara, I love him too. I love all you guys.
5: Well, I appreciate it. We'll talk again, I hope, Carla. Thanks. I have to take a short pause here. When we come back, we will talk more. I only have Preston for a few more moments to talk about this with us. So if you've got a question or comment or an experience, or you want to join the conversation, we'll take your calls. The studio number to get in here and join us, 888-914 888-914-9149. 888-914-9149. Mike in Carson, California, you are on deck. Let me give you a quick update before I take this break. We are in the final hours now of the Relevant Radio Pledge Drive. I got unbelievable news to share with you. This is pretty exciting. We're now down to $17,000 to go. If we can get $17,000 in the next 20 minutes, we will cross that $1 million threshold. So if you can be generous, it'll be amazing. I mean, we can cross over that. Our end goal is $3 million, and we are now close to 66% of the way there, but we could use you. Any gift, large or small, gets doubled today. I didn't have matching funds yesterday. We do have matching funds right now. It just moved again down to 16,000, down to 15,000, and the tally is continuing to come in. 877-291-0123 online at relevantradio.com or the mobile app. It just ticked again. We're now down to $12,000. Oh my gosh, it's coming. I need you to join me right now. Come on, you can help. 877-291-0123. Can we do it in the next 19 minutes? That's the big question. Be back with more right after this.
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8: 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We rejoice. 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Drew, you had a big news flash there. You said $17,000. 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Now, we just have about 18 minutes left in the hour. I think we've got this. I know we do. 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So anything you give is doubled right now. Diane in Chippewa Falls, Wisconsin. Scott in Phoenix, Arizona. Irene in Ulster Park, New York. 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
5: Yeah, and thank you for the hope you're giving. 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It clicked over to 10. We have paused for a moment now. 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
8: Look at this from William, wonder worker William from San Carlos, California. 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
5: Wow.
8: Praying for family members away from the faith. And again, it's like you said, giving because we know the investment. We know the priceless gift of souls. And that's doubled, by the way, Drew.
5: Wow. That's
8: we are
5: crazy.
8: So close.
5: We are. We're close. Bertha, thank you for your second gift coming out of Chicago. A lot of people giving a second time. that says, I love Relevant. I care about it, and I want it to stay on the air. If you can give something right now, well, you'll be blessed. So will we. I know God will use it in a powerful way. 877-291-0123. Call right now.
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0: Valentine's
1: Day. All right. Hey, well, thank you for being here with me. I'm glad you're calling in. Preston Alex is in studio with me. He is the president of Catholic Legacy. And we are talking about a document that really everybody should have. I know we put it off because I'm healthy, I'm young, I don't need to do that right now. There's a lot of other things, too. I mean, you might not have ever given thought about what happens if you end up like Terry Schiavo or somebody else, and you're in a vegetative state. You know, do you know what the proper Catholic teaching is about these advanced and end-of-life directives? I mean, I want to be properly taken. Do you want to be taken off of food and hydration? What does the church teach about that? What about just a funeral? Right? Your kid's going to cremate you and then spread your ashes over Lambeau Field, or you're going to be put in a sacred ground, you know? And what about people who want to keep the ashes? And what about a proper burial? Do you need to be buried in a Catholic cemetery? There's a lot to get into. Preston's here to answer all your questions. Mike's in Carson, California. He's been waiting. Mike, good afternoon. You're on with Preston. Welcome.
2: Hey there, Drew. Hey, Preston. Hey. Long-time listener, first-time caller.
1: Great to have you.
2: Yeah, I became Catholic 4 years ago because of the show.
1: Oh, wow.
2: And cancer-free because of the chaplain. I really believe that.
1: Wow. Praise God.
3: Congratulations.
1: Oh, glory to God. That's fantastic. Yeah, thanks for sharing that, Mike.
2: Yeah. Drew and Maggie prayed for me, and it was amazing. I could feel God's love.
1: Wow.
2: I'm going to cry through the speaker. I even recorded it so I could hear it over and over. But my question is, because when I was going through cancer, I filed a transfer on death in California with the County of Los Angeles. And when I die in my death certificate gets filed with the county, it's supposed to transfer to my niece's name. I want to make sure that is true and correct.
1: All right, Preston.
3: I guess that's kind of be a very specific circumstance. I can't give you specific advice through radio in that circumstance. The transfer on death certificates and transfer and death orders, those are very, very common practices, especially with property. Mm-hmm. So you definitely can do what you're saying, but I can't comment because it would have to be a review of the document to make sure it's executed properly.
2: I understand.
3: So there are ways to do what you just said, and it's definitely a common legal practice, but that's something you're going to want to double check with an attorney
1: what do you recommend? You go take the documents and just have somebody review?
3: Just double check it. Make sure it's, again, the biggest piece in a lot of this is making sure it's executed and signed properly. That's what it'll, and make sure it's filed with the county or the title company or whoever it is that you need to make sure is going to trigger it when you die. So that way that it's going to properly pay out to the person you want it to pay out to. So those pieces are a little bit more complex than what I can give you over the radio or general advice. But typically speaking, that's going to be an effective way to transfer property. Yes.
2: Perfect. All right. I will check out your suggestions, and I actually work in the warranty litigation group, so I'm sure I got some lawyers there.
3: You should probably talk to somebody.
2: Everything.
1: You're set, Mike. Hey, Mike, congratulations. Yeah, thanks for sharing that testimony,
2: too.
1: That is beautiful.
2: Thank
1: you all.
2: I love your show. I listen every day. I've donated 3 times. I'm probably going to donate again.
3: Yeah, we love it.
1: Hey, brother, thanks. Thanks so much. Pray that God bless you, that he returns it to you in multiples. I love it. And thank you all for your generosity. You really are wonderful. And we're all connected here. I love that. You know, we really feel this connection with one another, like we're family. And he prayed with us 4 years ago, found healing and actually conversion. That's the fruit of Relevant Radio.
3: That's right.
1: Linda in Edgar, Wisconsin. Good afternoon.
4: Hello. I just wanted to provide this comment because recently we've worked on having our will done and stuff. And one thing that people need to know that if you go ahead and do your will now, you still need to go back and look at what you had done previously with your investment accounts and your bank accounts. Because if there's a beneficiary or contingent beneficiaries on there, those are taken care of by what's on that account. Your will will not change that. So if you've been divorced or someone has passed, you need to update that information.
3: Yeah, those are non-probate asset accounts is kind of the more technical term. So yeah, you need to make sure your beneficiary designations for your checking account, your retirement account, life insurance, those beneficiary designations with the institution can override your will. So it's really important that you do go through each one of those different accounts and definitely update them. Make sure they're fully aligned with what you want. And I agree with you. Thank you for that piece of advice. It's great advice. Make sure you go and make sure you update those beneficiary designations on those specific cash accounts.
1: Hey, Linda, thank you for your call. I appreciate it. Somebody else had called in. I don't know if they shared this or not, but they say when they filled out their will, there was a peace of mind that comes with it.
3: Peace of mind. It's just, it gives you peace of mind. But more importantly, it's peace of mind that your family are going to know what to do. that they're not going to be fighting over what is going to go to where, and that you know that it's all taken care of for those, so that you're not burdening those people after you die.
1: Let me ask you one more question here, and then we can go ahead and we only have a few minutes left in the show here. For those parents that are listening, those couples, those people, what advice should you give to them? How should a parent talk to their adult children about inheritance, about end-of-life wishes, about the faith, without maybe making that conversation too uncomfortable?
3: Yeah, there is going to be probably some discomfort for some people if they never talk to their kids at all ever about this this kind of things. But that means it's even more important. And so I think the best thing to do is make it a little bit more fun and you know, order in some food. You know, you just sit down, you write down, make sure you have the documents already prepared ahead of time so that you kind of know what you're deciding on and talking about.
1: Yeah.
3: Be prepared for objections. Think about what your kids are going to say and think beforehand. Stay firm in your decisions. Be open to their feelings and ask them questions. Hey, is there anything that you think is going to be helpful to you to make sure that this is being done rightly? Why is it that Sally is getting more money than I am?
1: Right.
3: And maybe just be ready to answer those questions up front, because there is going to be hurt feelings sometimes about these decisions.
1: And I'll give you a classic example. When I had my will done, we have different children handling different aspects. Like, one child's the executor, and one of my kids, like a financial analyst or something, like, how come I'm not the executor, right?
3: Yeah.
1: He didn't care. We chose a specific child for a specific reason. Yeah. The other one's in charge of the advanced directives. Like, you might have a child that, you know, will really respect and understand where the Catholic faith is coming from. Somebody else may not. And you have maybe someone who can, you know, handle some of the other aspects. You have to discern all that, but talk to your children about it. CatholicLegacy.com.
3: And just write down kind of why you chose some of those things. Have it written down so that way it's in your mind fresh for when you have those conversations.
1: Well, we only have 7 minutes remaining, and we have $7,000 to go right now. We are at the end of our pledge drive. Tomorrow's the final day, and can I just make an appeal to you? This is Relevant's gift to you. Again, this is completely free, Catholic Legacy. We want to give you the Lord. Catholic faith is free, but we do have to, of course, somehow keep on the lights, keep the signals beaming. So we come to you like the apostles did. You know, they had to go out and they had to preach the gospel, but they also needed support. We're asking you to help us bring the message of Jesus Christ today at this time to souls, okay? And if you could help, we could use it. There's $7,000 to go. Could you come in right now at 50 or 25 or 100 or 30? Or maybe 7,000, like William in San Carlos, California had done a little bit earlier. 877-291-0123. Dollar for dollar match for the next 4.5 minutes. 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
0: 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We just have a few minutes left in this hour.
1: I'm as you want to.
0: 24 hours from now, it will be the last few minutes of the entire pledge drive. That means we have about upwards of $1 million to raise in one day. So right now, if you could give any larger gifts, it would mean the world. It would be appreciated, and it's doubled. Whatever you can give, it's really impossible to overstate our gratitude for every gift you've made, every way you've contributed, seen and unseen. Drew, we have some people to thank. We have Veronica in Vancouver, Washington, coming in at $20, which is doubled to $40. Lots of multiple gifts, as we just heard. What an amazing, powerful testimony that we just received a few minutes ago, and giving multiple times. Thank you for that. That is the case that we've seen for many of these gifts. John in Troy, Michigan, that's a brand new market. The same thing in Rochester Hills, Michigan. And giving there, Nabila, $50. Thank you. Thank you, Sean, in Auburn Hills, Michigan. And keep it coming. We just have 5 minutes left in this hour. Drew, $7,000 to go to our $1 million mark for $2 million.
1: Preston, Alex is with me too. So Preston,
3: I have seen the results of these donations put into practice. We hear every day how people are being converted. People are being evangelized. People are coming to the faith. Miracles are taking place from the chaplet, from the family roads across America, from praying together as a community together. And my experience is that we need this to overcome the cultural shift that's happening in America right now. Amen. We need to fight against the culture of death. We need to teach our the next generation the truth that the Catholic Church is giving us. And what is great about Realm Radio is because of the support that we're receiving, we're able to expand and do more than we've ever been able to do before. We do more now than we did any time in Realm Radio's history. Not only are we on more stations, we're reaching new platforms. We've talked a little bit today about CatholicLegacy.com, but a lot of people don't realize we have expanded our video ministry tenfold. All of a sudden, Father Rocky has video views in the millions every week. And so we're now expanding not just to the people listening on the radio, which is wonderful, and we want you to keep listening, but we're reaching the next generation on social media.

0: you're giving to us, know that we are going to use it to the best of our abilities to evangelize. And we see the fruits every single day, as you've heard countless times.
1: That's so well said, President. It's so true. If you're new to Relevant, then just listen to us for the months ahead. You're going to see the fruit that we bear. You're going to hear the good that we proclaim. If you've been a longtime listener and you've never given, this is a great time to get in. There's a dollar-for-dollar match. I didn't have a match yesterday. There's a dollar-for-dollar match right now. The way to get in, I only have about 2.5 minutes left, so you've got to call right now if you're going to get in at 877-291-0123. 877-291-0123. 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Less than 24 hours to go before we wrap up this pledge drive, Brooke.
2: Barbara in Laguna Woods, California said, I'm doing it. I'm all in. $300. Thank you. That is doubled to $600 now. Agnes in Western Wisconsin, as you said, $6,000 left. We have about 3 minutes to go and about 24 hours. So thank you for everything. And Preston, as you mentioned, the culture of death, what an important topic to talk about. Catholic legacy, learning about planning, the numberless amount of real life topics that are covered every day. You know, we're seeing in Canada, in different places around the world, the horrible impact of MAID. People facing eviction or sickness, they're not offered a place to live, or they're being persuaded to end their lives. And Cardinal Seurat talks about this and said, the church is the last rampart against this macabre world ethic. And that's what the theme is this week. Give hope, the truth that sets us free. Jesus Christ, 877-291-0123. It's liberating. It's beautiful. It makes miracles, as we hear every day, the app or relevantradio.com. And Drew, we're getting there. $5,000, a couple minutes left in this hour. Thank you.
1: We're close. Hey, Preston, thanks for being here with me. Thanks for all that you do. Check out Catholic Legacy. I want to thank everyone who's stepping up right now. We're going to cross that number. I know we're going to do it. They're taking calls right now. Doug Hinderer is coming right up. He'll continue to carry the baton. So tune in for him. And Brooke and I will be back. We'll see if we get to our goal. It's a big goal tomorrow. Thank you for whatever you can do. Until then, we'll be praying for you. Say a prayer for us. Have a great day.
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6: It's been difficult kind of navigating the judgment, but you know, we are pretty convicted in our decision, and the Catholic faith just feels like home. So,
7: and welcome home, Lisa. I should have said that before.
6: Yeah,
7: welcome.
6: Thank you.
7: When did you come into the church?
6: Oh, yeah. So I still have to do OCIA in September, but since December of last year, we moved back to Mankato, Minnesota from Texas. And we attended the local church here, and we just kind of fell in love, and it just felt like home. I tell my husband the Catholic faith feels like home. The Protestant church we were attending one in Texas kind of felt like a friend's home. Catholic faith just feels like home, and we're really happy where we are. So
7: I'm glad. Well, keep on keeping on. Number one, please keep listening to Relevant Radio. I mean, whatever your daily dose is, good. Whatever your daily dose is, keep that going. Keep, you know, maybe up the dosage as needed. But another thing you can do is text the link to this program to your family and friends, especially those who are giving you a hard time. And you can say, this is a resource that we find very interesting. You might like it too. And you don't even have to say anything more about that, but chances are they'll start listening. And if they start listening, good things will happen. And it might make your life easier because they're going to be hearing things that'll help convince them. And they might lay off the criticism of you because they'll understand what you're doing more.
6: Mm-hmm. Yeah, we listen to Father Rocky at 7, Father Rocky and Maggie. We do the rosary every night, so they know we do that. We're like, we gotta go home and listen to Father Rocky. So yeah,
7: keep it up.
6: Thank you so much for you and what Relevant Radio does.
7: Thank you, Lisa. God bless you and your husband.
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7: Everyone's talking about the crisis in education, but real questions remain. How did we get here? Who's to blame? Here's the hard truth. This crisis was no accident. That's why our sponsor, Christendom College, is offering a free course with theology professor John Kerwin titled Education at the Crossroads.

0: 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Nearly 8 out of 10 people who listen share their faith with others. More than 60% go to confession because of what they hear at Relevant Radio. More than a quarter of people who listen to Relevant Radio actually start volunteering at their parish or getting involved in other ministries such as pro-life and pro-family ministries. And we've found out that those who listen to Relevant Radio who are not practicing their Catholic faith, 1 out of 10 of them actually come back to church.
1: Isn't that great? Yeah. And so many of these people aren't practicing their faith. They hear about us by accident. They see a bumper sticker, or they just get in their car and they're flipping around and they come to the station. Or I had one guy who he ran his car through the car wash and he went to get in, and then one of the attendants had already had turned his radio to Relevant Radio.
0: I love that.
1: Yeah. 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We're at almost $8,000. I need $105 more. Can somebody step up with $105 to get me into that $8,000 category? God bless you. Thanks for being part of today's show. I hope you enjoyed it.
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4: If you are away from the church, I want to invite you to come home. 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
5: Thanks. Hi, Drew. Hi, Patty. Hey. So I was teaching CCD in my parish and First Communion class, and had a disagreement with our parish priest in regard to a passage in the Bible, and so I just flat out quit. I took my books to my director of religious education. I mean, how pompous am I? Took it over and said, hey, I'm not a Catholic anymore, here's your stuff. And then I started going to church with my daughter, who was going to a non-denominational church. The whole time, the Holy Spirit was making me defend the Catholic faith. People would say things like, that's not true. And then I would tell them the truth of the Catholic faith. But stupidly, I continued for 20 years. And then one day, my girlfriend that I was working with said, if you're not Catholic anymore, why do you keep defending it? I mean, you know, you wouldn't defend anything else that you didn't believe in. And I thought, you know what? She's right. So I went back to the Catholic Church, and it was just such a feeling of belonging and restoration and love. And so I went to confession, and I told the priest, I said, I don't even know how to do this. Do you want to list the commandments, and I'll say yes or no, and then we can take a guess at how many times? And he asked me why I was coming back, and I told him that I had been listening to Relevant Radio and that it was time for me to come back.
4: 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What a great testimony.
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2: You're listening to Trending with Timory here on Relevant Radio. And that dollar sign here during this hour is at zero. That means no one has given this hour to Relevant Radio. And we have a need of 75 people. 75 people at any dollar amount. 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The phone number is 877-291-0123. I'll have an update for you in about 10 to 13 minutes here, so stay with me. But let's say a prayer, because giving has slowed over the last hour. Every dollar that is given today is matched, but those donors will not come forward and give unless you give. So if you give $25, another person is willing to give to make that $50. But I need us to support the mission. So we're going to pray right now to open our hearts, to meet the needs of Relevant Radio. Right now, this hour, for 75 people to step forward as we inch our way slowly toward that goal of $3 million. Join me in praying as well for an end to abortion here in the United States. In the name of the Father, and of the Son, and of the Holy Spirit, amen. Praying that memorare prayer together. Remember, O most gracious Virgin Mary, that never was it known that anyone who fled to thy protection, implored thy help, or sought thy intercession was left unaided. Inspired with this confidence, I fly unto thee, O Virgin of Virgins, my Mother. To thee do I come, before thee I stand, sinful and sorrowful. O Mother of the Word Incarnate, despise not my petitions, but in thy mercy hear and answer me. Amen. In the name of the Father, and of the Son, and of the Holy Spirit. Amen. So last week, while I was off, I've been out quite a bit the last couple of weeks, I hadn't gotten to dive into the new report that came out of Health and Human Services from the government about what doctors and hospitals have done to push and profit from the gender craze we've been experiencing. The document came out titled How Doctors and Hospitals Pushed and Profited from the Fraud of Gender Medicine. And they call the report Wolves in White Coats. That is very startling. In fact, I have talked to a number of people who look at the frightening part of the medical community today, whether it's through IVF and surrogacy, through it's this gender mutilation surgery and cross-sex hormones, about how we make it seem as if it's civilized if a physician does it today. Yet there are barbaric practices happening behind hospital doors with particular physicians, within billing systems. Some of the big exposés in this include the fraud that's committed by the hospitals and the physicians, and promoting billing practices, vague and false coding for every bill to try and get not just short-term but long-term income for the hospital through the experimentation of so-called medical interventions for children. What this document chronicles, and I'm still working through it with a fine-tooth comb, it shows that especially during the years between the early 2010s and 2020s, that there were experimental procedures occurring on children. We know this includes cross-sex hormones and various types of bodily mutilation, literally the chopping off and reconstructive of various body parts. And it is mentioned how the long-term and short-term consequence was unknown, or some of those consequences that were known were not understood. In fact, the report itself says that it exposes for the first time the involvement of hospitals in promoting life-altering drugs and surgeries for children who express discomfort with their sex. Not that they are the opposite sex, but that they are expressing discomfort. My guest to look at this report in a few different ways is Mary Keffler. Maria Keffler is the co-founder of Advocates Protecting Children. She's worked with parents, clinicians, educators, and the young men and women who have detransitioned, who are advocating for what they describe as an evidence-based approach to supporting the gender distress youth who are struggling. She also wrote a book, Desist, Detrans, Detox, Getting Your Child Out of the Gender Cult. I'm linking to that book along with to the interview we did. We spoke just a couple months ago where we discussed how to get your child out, how it is a cult. There's a specific process that occurs with how they pull and recruit your child. So if you'd like to learn more, catch a book, Desist, Detrans, Detox, or find her work at advocatesprotectingchildren.org. I'm still working through this report. I was a little late to jump into this after being off part of last week. I would love for you to maybe start with kicking off one of the big exposés in the report of how the hospitals were really promoting this fraudulent medical billing and how it turned into this whole lucrative system for many of the hospitals across the country.
3: Well, it's shocking. I'm so glad to see this report finally came out. 15 years ago, there were no gender clinics. I think 15 is the right number. I've been working on this so long, it might be a little more than that now, but I think 15 is the right number. There weren't gender clinics, especially not pediatric gender clinics. Now there are over 300, and they have been operating, as you called it, experimental procedures on children. This is really Joseph Mengele level stuff.
2: Yes.
3: They're doing horrific things to children and turning them into lifelong medical patients, taking a healthy child and turning him or her into a lifelong medical patient. And there was a doctor out of Texas Children's Hospital, Dr. Eitan Haim, I think I'm pronouncing his name correctly. I had the honor of meeting him in January, and he was a whistleblower. And he said exactly what's in this report. The hospital was filing fraudulent insurance claims. They had been told, or they had said they were going to stop doing these procedures, but they just started doing them under other codes and other names. And he was prosecuted. They tried to put him in jail. Glad to hear he has been pardoned, because what he's doing is trying to protect kids from this kind of predatory medicine.
2: Mm-hmm. That's so startling. Can you share a little bit more about this, his particular story?
3: He was a doctor there, and not in the gender field. I don't remember what his specialty was, but he said one of his colleagues told him outright, "You're not going to believe what I just did," and told him about one of these sex change procedures and how it was billed fraudulently. Dr. Haim felt that he needed to push back on this. His story is really shocking. Again, so glad to see him pardoned and protected. But the hospital really went after him because these procedures are so financially lucrative. If you look up sex reassignment surgery market report, you'll find multiple market reports that call this a growth industry. And I'm not even talking about the hormones. I'm just talking about genital surgeries where they amputate what you have and try to attach or create what you don't have. And these market reports predict this to be around a $4 billion, that's billion with a B, dollar industry in the next couple of years. And it already is. We have a sad story. A family reached out to us about 5 years ago. Their 15-year-old son had announced that he was a girl. And we gave them our advice. The trifecta of trans, where it's coming from, is the school, social media and smartphones. And we said, if the school is affirming this, you got to get him out of that school, take away his social media, take away his smartphone. Well, they didn't do it. And just a few weeks ago, they called us back. That young man is 20 now, and he went in for an elective vaginoplasty where the doctor removes his penis and tries to create a faux vagina. And this doctor, this is one doctor in one clinic, brags on his website that he does 100 vaginoplasties a year. That's one every 3 days almost. Wow. And that's 100 young men that he's castrating every year. And it has to stop. These doctors, I really would like to see them delicensed.
2: Right. Right. It's startling. I remember last year we were in the neonatal intensive care unit for my son not long after he was born. I was there a week and I just went outside at one point to catch some fresh air while my husband was with the baby. And I'm looking at these huge signs in front of me and I'm trying to recoup from days not in you know, the hospital, not sleeping, escape. And I'm looking at it. All over in the various exits and entrances at a children's hospital advertising their gender clinic for children. And my jaw just about dropped that this was what they were offering. And just because this is already a hospital where if you're at a children's hospital.
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2: This is Tim Ray. We'll be right back to the programming in just a moment. This is a hot topic and talk about the devil being in the details. He does not want you to hear about what is happening, what Health and Human Services has said about gender transition. So stay with me. I'll be back to our guests in just a moment. But we're taking a brief pause with Doug. Doug, can you update us on what's happening this hour as we're working our way? We need 75 people this hour.
8: 75 people. We're only at 15, so we got 60 to go. So yeah, we're a little bit behind, but you're almost 4,000 dollars, which is after 15 minutes, which is half of what I had in my hour, Timmy. So you're off to a stronger start than I was, which is wonderful. I'm glad to hear that. Maryland, Palos Park, Illinois, $100. 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So the $103 from Maryland is now $206. Terry, 100 is 200. 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
2: 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It's free, it's safe. Every gift you give is tax deductible. Big shout out again. Thank you to Melinda. Anonymous gift just came in from Minnesota for $1,000. $5 from Howard, who actually gave for a second time this week. Those are some of my favorite gifts where we go, okay, I can give a little bit more, which Sonia Maria also just said in Glendale, New York. I can give a little bit more. She gave for a second time this week. That's great. Every dollar you give is matched. So again, we need 61 more people in the next few minutes here. I know that we can make this happen through your generosity. So throw up a prayer. Ask the Lord, what are you calling me to give right now? Is it something that's comfortable? Is it something that's maybe a little uncomfortable that I don't really like seeing that amount leave my bank account, or that might hurt just a little bit, but I could make this work? What can you give right now?
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2: Maria Kessler is my guest. She's a co-founder of Advocates Protecting Children, and she also wrote the book DSIS, D-Trans, Detox. We're walking through that massive Health and Human Services report that came out documenting firsthand reports of children pressured to undergo sex rejection surgeries, how the hospitals have been making quite a bit of money through the medical billing and fraudulent reporting that they've done. I just mentioned, Maria, that, and again, devil's in the details. He does not want you to hear about this. I was at the Children's Hospital last year in the NICU with my son. And the context is this. If you're at a children's hospital, you're a child who has some sort of very severe heart condition. You're a child who has cancer. You're a child who has something very serious going on that you are repeatedly going back to a specialty children's hospital. Well, I'm outside just getting a little bit of fresh air, and there are signs everywhere at entrances and exits advertising their gender transition clinic. Tie that back to the fact that if you're there, you're a child with already a health condition that's probably making you feel like you stick out like a little bit of a sore thumb, maybe a little uncomfortable with what's going on. They're preying on vulnerable children, and as we know, making a profound amount of money. In the report, Maria, it chronicles how there was a misrepresentation and how the billing was done so that they could make sure that they use Medicare, Medi-Cal coverage in the various states that they were in, because if they actually coded it for what it was in some states and under different presidential policies, they might not have been able to make as much from this.
3: That's true. And one of the many, many hypocrisies in this is they've changed the language. The trans rights activists have done a lot to change the language to make this sound normal. Oh, they were just born in the wrong body. It's not a pathology. You know, this is just the way they were born. Yet, we have to do these incredibly invasive medical procedures on you. So there's a real cognitive dissonance there. And also, the World Professional Association on Transgender Health, WPATH, they have put out multiple standards of care where they, you know, say exactly how these kids should be treated. Well, the FTC, the Federal Trade Commission, has just sued WPATH and brought them to court. And WPATH is now backpedaling, and they made a statement saying, oh, well, these are just opinions, and doctors need to make their own due diligence. And it's true that these were just opinions. There's nothing empirical. There's no data. There's no research supporting these horrific procedures. It is all about politics and all about money.
2: It is startling to see. And I think that that's what we've seen as health costs have gone up across the country, unfair billing that has repeatedly occurred for families who are navigating medical expenses. In the thick of all of that, you have that youth are being preyed upon. In the Health and Human Services document, we have to come back time and time again to the fact that they're calling this out for being experimental treatments for children who are uncomfortable with their sexuality, and that they are being absolutely preyed upon. I know there are a number of stories that I haven't gotten to in the document yet. Were there any of the stories that stood out to you? Were there are testimonies, countless testimonies of these youth sharing how they were pressured into transition along with their parents sharing?
3: Yes, there are so many of these stories. Yes, the HHS report chronicles 8 specific stories. There are so many. If you just look on YouTube at detransitioners, you will find reel after reel after reel after reel of people talking about what happened to them. A good friend of mine, her daughter had an eating disorder, went to, it was actually a Christian clinic where, you know, she lived at the clinic inpatient, and she was there for an eating disorder. She had anorexia and bulimia. While she was there, it was over the month of June, and the doctors at the hospital made all of the patients create posters celebrating Pride Month, celebrating gender and sexuality. My friend's daughter, who's a Christian, said, "I'm really not comfortable doing this," and they made her do it anyway as part of her therapy. Had nothing to do with her illness, and we hear about this in schools. Kids, you know, if you walk through some schools, there's just posters all up on the walls about what's your gender identity and the gender unicorn, and the stories are prolific. There's so many of them that it's so clear and obvious that this is happening.
2: And I look at this from the perspective of raising your kids today, and we're going to come back to this in a few minutes. If you have kids back to school and you just want to protect them from this, we'll talk about what you can do. But raising kids right now, kids are so, they're sponges. You know, mine are 5, 3, and 1, but they're sponges for learning and being told what is right and what is wrong. And there's very much a natural conscience that kicks in where they have a good discernment, but there's also there's this natural ability called concupiscence, this tendency towards sin, where they are very susceptible. Mm-hmm. If you tell them over and over and over again that something is right that's really wrong, will you keep telling them, you keep affirming them in that wrong thing, or let's say you allow them to continue to do a behavior that's wrong, they think it's okay. And so when you have this exposure everywhere from doctors, therapists, social media, chat rooms where we know a lot of kids end up finding themselves, all these different places where we say it's okay to question yourself, it's okay to be uncomfortable in your own skin, it's good to find confidence in these other identities. Well, they think that that is the reality in which they are meant to live in. So if they want to question and reject everything about themselves, they're told by the world that's okay today.
3: Yeah, and parents really have to understand that. We have to inoculate our kids early. We have to teach them truth before they learn the lies. So many of these things parents wouldn't bring up with their kids, but we have to be aware your kids are going to learn this stuff, and you've got to tell them the truth before they hear the lies.
2: Amen. Amen. Maria, when you read the report, what was the biggest thing that stood out to you from HHS's report?
3: There's so much that's so shocking. There's so much that's shocking, but it's really just the boldness with which they have lied. They've lied to insurance companies. They've lied to families. They've lied to children. Just the breadth and depth of the lies is most shocking.
2: And I'll be sharing more of this report in the coming week as I work through it. That's Maria Kessler. She'll be back with us in just a moment. She's all about parents' rights and protecting youth, and we'll discuss how to protect your children from the transgender craze that has gone on over the last 15 years.

0: All right, Doug Hinderer here, hanging out with Timmery in the last half hour of our Pledge Drive for Thursday. Tomorrow's our last day. We've got a long way to go. We have a $3 million goal. We are exactly one-third of the way there. We've got just a hair over $2 million, and we need to get on it. So Timmery's off to a good start. She had about $4,500 right out of the chute, and now she's stuck around a little over $5,000. So any help you can give us is greatly appreciated, and you're the ones who make this possible. 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We are deeply grateful for everyone who donates. We pray for you daily here at Relevant Radio, which is the best way we can say thank you. But in a few minutes, we'll have the miracle moment. And Relevant Radio changes lives. And it's not Doug Hinderer who changes lives. It's not Timmery who changes lives. It's not Patrick Mendoit. It's Relevant Radio. And we're simply the paintbrush in the hands of the artist, and the artist is Christ himself, who is using Relevant Radio to strengthen people's faith, to bring people back to the faith, to bring them back into union with him and his church. And it is such important work that we're doing. Lives are being changed. Souls are being saved. But we can't do that without the resources to keep the lights on and keep powering up all the antennas we've got, 225 of them across the country, all of which we own, so we can't be canceled. We don't have to be politically correct. We can give you the straight truth, the straight Catholic truth, according to Jesus Christ and his Holy Roman Catholic Church. And as a result of that, lives and souls are changed. We need your help, though. 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
1: Katie just gave $33 in Blaine, Minnesota. 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Mal Gorzada just gave a second time this week in Lake Zurich, Illinois. 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
1: Marie Keffler is my guest. She wrote the book Desis, Detrans, Detox on the issue of transgenderism. We're kind of walking through the HHS report. I want to shift gears to back to school and protecting our kids across the board from gender confusion. Mary's on the line from California. Mary, welcome to Trending. What's your question today on the transgender issue?
9: Yeah,
1: let's see,
9: I have
1: we'll catch
9: children.
1: Mary. Oh, go ahead. We can hear you. Go ahead.
9: Oh, sorry. Oh, okay, good. Yeah, I have two children, 4 and 6 years old. And, you know, how you mentioned, like, you're in the hospital and you see all these signs and my kids are starting to read. And I guess I'm just wondering if you have any concrete examples of, like, how we can educate them without really having them lose their innocence at the same time. I don't know if there's, like, a balance or, like, yeah, if you have any advice on that.
1: Yeah, this is a great question. While you kind of think about this as well, Maria, this is something I spent a lot of time thinking about, Mary. And my kids are similar age, 5, 3, and 1. And I can tell you what I do. You know, I look at just the reality of the importance of being frank about what our body parts are called, affirming male, female differences. So body parts like that, we're able to name our body parts and have comfort with them. And that's part of what makes you a female. Or that's what part of what makes you a boy. So from an early age, like, just being honest, not that we need to throw those words around there all the time. We still use them with delicacy and modesty. It's kind of a giggle within our family, both sides. My in-laws and mine are sometimes a little startled when my children can use the proper anatomical language for body parts and they're comfortable with it. So I think that's part of it that's very important, because we know some of those key distinguishing differences without overly talking about it. Like, okay, I'm cleaning this body part now. I'm cleaning this body part. So they can name it, and there's this claiming of it. I also think it's really important that we're saying things like, you're such a beautiful little girl, you're just like mommy, or you remind me of aunt so-and-so, like affirming little parts of that femaleness that helps them along the way in development is so important. I know, Maria, you have some thoughts as well, and I have some others I can share, but I'd love for you to jump in here.
10: Yeah, I love what you said. Yes, affirming the child, the whole child, that, you know, God made you exactly the way He wants you to be. It's so easy to get scared about what's out in the culture. And of course, we want to inoculate our children from it. But we want to teach them truth. We can teach them truth in ways that don't damage their innocence. I think about what someone told me. You may have heard this before. When bank employees are being trained to recognize counterfeit bills, they're not shown all of the dozens and hundreds of ways that people counterfeit bills. What they look at is the real bill. They examine the real bill. They see how it feels, what the ink looks like, what all the printing on it is. They recognize the real deal. So when a counterfeit comes in front of them, they immediately know it's wrong. And we can do this with our kids. We want to share the truth with them. My organization, Advocates Protecting Children, we put out a single lesson for a Sunday school class. And it never once mentions gender, transgender, sexuality, or anything. But it teaches children three things. One, God made people male and female. That's all there is. There's nothing else. There's boys and girls. There's men and women. That's the way it is. The second lesson, not everybody knows that. Some people might tell you something different, and isn't that sad that not everybody knows truth, but you do? And then the third lesson is what Timmery just said. God made you exactly the way he wants you to be. He made you a little girl. He made you a little boy. You're made in the image of God intentionally. Those three things will go a long way in inoculating your children when they do see those lies in the culture. When a teacher presents them the gender unicorn, they'll know, oh, mom told me that some people don't know the truth. But I'm glad mom told me the truth.
1: Yeah, and I think that, like you said, you know, you don't even have to talk anything explicit at this young age, but it's affirm, affirm, affirm. And I find, you know, Mary, when you're asking a question about your four-year-old and your six-year-old, it comes up so naturally with my little kids who are 5, 3, and 1. You know, we have the youngest is a boy, the older two are girls. They love the world of make-believe and creating these worlds and dress-up clothes. And conversations come up naturally when different people want to be different characters. And one of the kids protests because they're being labeled as one of the boys from a particular story. And I always say, you don't have to, I actually first always try to redirect. How about we pretend instead of mom and dad that we're two aunties or we're two sisters? So I try not to force, but to push in a different direction. If one of them does, which often they don't, wants to pretend they're one of the male characters, I say, okay, but that's pretend. And you can't really be that. And so, you know, we have conversations about how make-believe is fun, but distinguishing the two. And I know my 3-year-old and 5-year-old have had a lot of questions just at the very beginning of, you know, my little boy who, okay, maybe he's around the house without a shirt on, or his swimsuit all summer doesn't include a shirt. Well, why is it that he doesn't have a shirt on, but I do? And, you know, part of that is helpful to explain because, you know, mom nurses and they can understand the difference in how male and female chests are different. Wow, look at the ability for a little girl. A woman can actually feed her baby. Boys can't do that. Women can actually carry babies in their tummy. So I think that affirmation, but also appreciation, is a huge difference that's made, rather than actually getting into any of the debating elements here as well. Maria, I'd love to hear any other elements you have recommendations for, especially as we get into that back to school and a little bit of the older kids' age.
10: Yeah, and I was just thinking the same thing. The conversations that you're going to have with a 4, 5, 6-year-old are going to be quite different than the ones you have with a 12, 13, 14-year-old. So if you're dealing with an older child, you know, by the time kids get to be 12 or 13, they know everything mom and dad believe. They already know what you believe about these things. And so that's the time for you to start asking them questions. If they come home and they say, oh, you know what, Bobby said today that he's a girl now and we're all supposed to call him a she. Oh, so what do you think about that?
1: Yes.
10: And let the child come out with what he or she thinks. Very often your kids, they know what you think and they probably agree with you, but give them that opportunity to walk through it. And then you can ask those guiding questions. Yeah, what do you think the Bible says about that? Like, you know, what does God have to say about that? But with the younger kids, you really are teaching them and telling them what the truth is. And if they come home from school with some of this stuff, I would really encourage, I know it's a hard thing, but if your kids are in a school that is teaching this stuff, the best thing you can do is get them out of that school. Yep. It's very, very hard for a child to be living two, you know, lie in one place and a truth in another place. You know, if you can get them out, definitely. If you can't, you've really got to just go on the offensive of knowing what's happening, being ahead of it as much as you can, and just keep reiterating the truth to your children.
1: You mentioned earlier the trifecta of what you mentioned when people are seeing their kids struggling with their identity. You mentioned what you guys advocate is getting them out of the school, away from the smartphone, and away from social media. And that's really has a huge success rate. But when the parents choose not to remove those three very severe exposure points, where that's when they're struggling. And it isn't just with gender gender crisis. It's with so many elements of what our youth are struggling with. So monitoring this is key. But what I find right now, Maria, is a little more sneaky. Over the last, really, I would say year and a half, more adults are on board with saying, hey, we do need to protect children from this gender transition trend, at least protect children. So you're seeing more policies in that direction. In majority of states, we're being told it's being pulled out of various state curriculums, but we're finding that there's still those activists who are either going rogue against policies and or who are just sneaking it in there. What advice do you have for parents in really watching and monitoring what their kids are exposed to, both through content coming in, but also through just conversations with their kids to keep an eye out?
10: Mm-hmm. Yeah, it is hard. Everything in the culture is just tearing down the family and pushing, you know, our kids in directions we don't want them to go. First of all, no child under the age of 16 should have a smartphone. I will say that blanket. Smartphones open up the door to every predator in the world to come into your child's bedroom. And that's really what's happening. If your child needs a phone, your younger child needs a phone, like they're on sports teams, they need to be able to reach you, flip phone. That's all they need. They can call, they can text, and it's not connecting them to the social media world, to all of the predators in the world. Social media is an unregulated cesspool. No one under 18 should have social media accounts, in my opinion. And I'm right on the edge of saying no one over 18 either, because it's just an awful yes. place for mm-hmm. everybody. So those two things alone will protect your child from a lot of activists that are out there and influencers looking for them. If your child's in school, especially a young child, get in the school as much as you can. Volunteer to help the teacher. Just get in there, because you will see what's on the walls. You'll see what books are in the classroom. You'll hear what the teacher's saying. And you'll just know. There's no better thing than just being there in person. Even if it's just once a month, once every couple of months, just get in there. If you can't get the child out of the public school, then you go in, and that'll help you see a lot.
1: I have a friend who has been volunteering at her kid's local elementary school. She always thought, it's not that bad, it's not that big of a deal, it's just elementary school. And she goes, Timory, you have no idea how bad it is. She said, I have never in my whole life wanted to homeschool my kids, and I want to homeschool my kids now. It is a mission field in there, and I'm realizing my kids just cannot be here. And it mm-hmm. was just point blank for her, and she thought it was safe up until this point. And so I think that the element here is important to really recognize. We have to be bulldogs out there, really watching for the sneakiness of the content that's leaking in. I'm with you. Someone asked me the other day, what's a trending issue that people need to be aware of right now and really keep their eye on? And I say it's technology, because all of us, from the adult who's actually trying to decrease use and is more self-aware to the child, technology, social media, the screens, we have all incurred very negative habits that get in the way of prayer, get in the way of relationships, get in the way of our responsibilities to people within our home or at work. And we really need to start cutting down on understanding how we live through the latest technology and how it does or doesn't enter our household. My guest today has been Maria Keffler. Maria, you are a powerhouse on this transgender issue. You can find Maria online at her website, advocatesprotectingchildren.org. That's advocatesprotectingchildren.org. I'm linking to it in the social media notes, along with her book, 10 out of 10 recommend the read. It's De-Cyst, De-Trans, and Detox, Getting Your Child Out of the Gender Cult. Or put it another way, keeping your child from ever falling into it by really being aware. So go read the book. Check out her website. She's a great resource. We'll include some of the other resources she's mentioned. I'll be back in a moment discussing really how important it is. A lot of the readings at Mass over the last couple of weeks have mentioned this. The importance of the third commandment. What's the third commandment? Keeping holy the Lord's Day. Why is this a game changer for us as Catholics? And what changes do we need to make? More on that in just a moment.
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0: Hey, welcome back to Trending with Timmery. I am Doug Hinder, hanging out with Timmery here during her hour, coming to you, asking you to help us continue to provide miracle moments. Tell me, what other radio station will you find a miracle moment like that? Who else is doing this? And the content that Timmery had and the guests that she had on here for the past 45 minutes who's speaking the truth about what's going on with this barbaric transitioning industry. Where else are you going to find guests like that speaking this kind of truth? I don't know anywhere else. Certainly no secular media is going to do the kinds of things that we're doing here, bringing you the real truth and alerting you to the unbelievable dangers that our children are subjected to out there. 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
1: A shout out to Mary, who just gave a second gift this week in Princeton, Minnesota of $100, and Marianne, who also just gave a second gift. 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
1: So two Fridays ago, I was so tired, just feeling beaten down. Life has just been pummeling our way lately. You can pray for us. I would appreciate that. And I went, okay, and I never do this. I just opened my Bible and went, okay, I'm going to read whatever's there. And the verse that came up, I don't have it memorized, but it was about keeping holy the Lord's Day and the importance of rest on Sunday. And I went, okay, touche, Lord. I love this. How are you calling me to double down right now? Because I think I've shared my story on this. Because if you know, the third commandment is to keep holy the Lord's Day. And it's important to recognize that it's one of the first few commandments. And the commandments come first and greatest importance. I am the Lord your God. You shall have no strange gods before me. Like, hey, I'm God. You aren't. Others aren't. No other object is. Then you have the second commandment. Keep holy God's name. Then we come to the third commandment. Keep holy the Lord's day. How do we honor that day of rest? How do we honor it for the Lord's day? And I was struck by, hey, here I am, just like the chaos of what has been raining of late on our family. Go, okay, Lord, double down on honoring Sunday. But I had to really rethink, well, what does that look like? Because we don't do work on Sundays. We keep it light to the best of our ability in terms of cooking and even clean up on Sundays, try not to like overly catch up on dishes or whatever it is, or do any cleaning in general. I try not to even fold my laundry on Sundays. Because I remember in college, and I was in college, I was overwhelmed by school. I was taking graduate courses as an undergraduate student. They were really hard academic courses. And I hit a point where I was just at a breaking point. And I went, what can I do differently here? And I just received in prayer, you know what, Timmy? Don't do any homework anymore on Sundays. I went, really? I'm studying theology and business. I'll leave the, you know, business stuff aside, but I can't not. I was having to read the equivalent of probably about 8 books a week. I don't even know how it was possible, but we did it. And I remember just sitting here going, well, okay, I won't do homework on Sundays. I'm going to kind of just clear out the schedule. And since then, I really tried to take seriously this commandment, because what I saw happen was this. My time was duplicated. I had more time to get homework done. I was better at getting homework done. I'm telling you, God was duplicating in so many ways the graces, because I finally was understanding, keep holy the Lord's day. It's not just that we're supposed to rest. It's not even that we're not supposed to do good. We're supposed to do good, but there are things we need to do to break the rhythm of our week and to hand it over to God. And so this past Sunday at Mass, when the reading from Isaiah 56 came up, it reminded me again, just 2 days after I had opened up scripture and the reminder was, rest on Sundays, keep holy the Lord's day. Well, what was said at the first reading in Mass this past Sunday? It talked about how all the theme was how we need to understand that faith, salvation, grace is available to all of us. That was the theme of some of the readings. But the key part in Isaiah was that what sets you apart as being one of his servants is that we keep the Sabbath free, that we are honoring God's covenant, what the third commandment is. So how can we better do that? Really change our lives and unite them and rest in the Lord.
0: Hey, welcome back. I'm Doug Hinderer, hanging out with Timmer here for the next 5 minutes, and this will be the end of the pledge drive for Timmer and for me today. The pledge drive ends tomorrow at 5 p.m., so Marriage Unhindered and Training with Timmer, we will not be coming to you, so this is your last opportunity to show support for Timmer and for her show and the great content. Today's show, I think, was just fascinating, and content you're not going to get anywhere else in the media. 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Any amount is unbelievably appreciated, and it's a dollar for dollar match. 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
1: Thank you.
0: Bridget in Orland Park, $100. We're so grateful, and we need all the help we could get. So we've got just a couple more minutes here to kind of close out the Doug and Timmery show here. For the last 2 hours, we're together when we come to you and ask for help. We're about $300 short of hitting that $8,000 mark, Timmery, in your hour. Maybe we can get a few people, 3 people perhaps, to step up at $100 level here as we close out this hour, which would put us over that $8,000 mark, which would mean an awful lot, I think, to both of us to do that.
1: Yes. Yeah. Let's make the difference. Like, let's make the change. That is what we're called to do. And it's all by the grace of God. I was reading something the other day, Doug, about how we should teach young children about the things they have and the things we give to them as parents. And it was saying, you know, we need to teach the kids that everything they have is a privilege and gift from their parents. But ultimately, everything the parents have is a gift from God, and how we need to really help them understand as children that everything we have, okay, yes, it's your income, but really that was a job gifted to you by God. The gifts you have are gifted to you by God. Like, understanding we need to surrender it all over to Him. And I know right now things have been different in the economy. A lot of people, I was just talking to someone the other day who said, my grocery bill has tripled in the last couple of years. Yeah, and she said, no one's talking about that. No one's saying it. So when I say, I get it, that what you are giving, whether it's Matthew or Christina or Katie, it can be a stretch right now to give. It can be challenging. Yeah. But I know that when we make this offering to our Lord, when we take seriously the commandment that we're being called to give and to give 10% of our income, that just giving a little bit is one step closer to really living in that spirit that we're called to live in.
0: Well, it's, you know, right, exactly, right? And it's prayer, fasting, and almsgiving, right? Yes. Those are the three ways that we show God how much we love Him, and the three ways that we pray. And so this is the opportunity for some almsgiving, right? We have an obligation to support our church and to support God's work. Well, our mission here is to bring Christ to the world through the media. That's an important apostolate. You know how important it is because you listen to us, because you get something out of this show. So no matter how small, what my favorite gift today was, a woman who

0: grateful for everybody. No amount's too big, too small. But we thank you. If you can do $25 a month or more, you are enrolled in the St. Joseph Society, which means we remember you every single day at Mass during the intentions. And in our prayers, right? And a special Mass offered for you on March 19, May 1st. Special prayers at the St. Joseph Oratory in Montreal, the National Shrine of St. Joseph. That's just to make a recurring gift. If you can come in at the $600 level, we have this beautiful Holy Family wall bas-relief. At the $1,200 level, St. Francis of Assisi statuette. The dollar a day level, Archbishop Fulton Sheen's book, The Greatest Commandment. 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
1: 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You're next. 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
6: Thanks, Joe. Sounds like you're becoming a pro in announcing the Family Rosary Across America. We're very grateful for that. And it is exactly 7 p.m. in Chicago, 8 p.m. in New York, 6 in the Mountain States, 5 p.m. on the West Coast. Not quite sure what time it is in Hawaii, but it's, I don't know, 3, 2 in the afternoon. And around the world, people can tune into the Family Rosary Across America tonight on Relevant Radio. It's a Thursday. And we pray the luminous mysteries on a Thursday, but it's not just any Thursday. The 20th of August is the memorial of Saint Bernard. No, they didn't name the dog after him. Right? But a great saint with a great love for the Blessed Mother, and they think he might have been the one who composed the Memorare, which is a favorite prayer here at Relevant Radio. So we'll ask Saint Bernard to intercede for us tonight. We are live tonight, folks, so if you have prayer intention, I sure hope you get through. 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Maggie is my co-host tonight. Maggie, who's helping? Maggie, how are you?
7: I'm good, Father. How are you tonight?
6: Doing great. Do you have any prayer intentions tonight?
7: Yes, I would like to pray for my little growing family and I for our move tomorrow. We are doing everything we can here tonight to get all set, and we're happily off on a new adventure.
6: All right, make sure you take some pictures. 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
7: Yes.
6: Jim Shaper's our producer in Lincolnshire. Jim, who's helping you out?
8: Good evening, Father. Patrick Alog is taking listener prayer intentions on the phones. Aiden Creter is our videographer. In Green Bay, Marty Jury is our audio engineer, and Jennifer Lee picked several prayer intentions from the listeners.
6: Wonderful. 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All of our listeners, our benefactors, our board of directors, our associates, all of us working together, that we might bring the good news and hope of Christ to ever more souls. And we'll pray for a successful pledge drive. Tomorrow's the last day of our summer pledge drive. Give hope. Well, with that, let's begin. In the name of the Father, and of the Son, and of the Holy Spirit, amen. I believe in God, the Father Almighty, creator of heaven and earth, and in Jesus Christ, his only Son, our Lord, who was conceived by the Holy Spirit, born of the Virgin Mary, suffered under Pontius Pilate, was crucified, died, and was buried. He descended into hell, the third day rose again from the dead. He ascended into heaven, seated at the right hand of God, the Father Almighty. And thence he shall come to judge the living and the dead.
7: I believe in the Holy Spirit, the Holy Catholic Church, the communion of